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4: A Florida man convicted of fatally stabbing his cousin's girlfriend and the couple's 4-year-old daughter was put to death today. Richard Knight is the 7th person executed by the state this year. He was declared dead at 6:13 p.m. after receiving a 3-drug injection at Florida State Prison near Stark. Knight sentenced to die for the June 2002 killings of Odessa Stevens and her daughter, Hanessia Mullings. The Justice Department charges 15 people in Minnesota for stealing $90 million from state Medicaid programs.
5: Officials cited programs intended to secure housing for homeless people and treat children with autism that collapsed as fraudsters piled on. The woman convicted as the kingpin in the massive Feeding Our Future scandal, Amy Bach, was sentenced to 41 and a half years in prison. Bach was also ordered to pay restitution on $243 million the government says was scammed through that COVID-era food program. It was intended to help kids during the pandemic, but ended with taxpayers being billed for meals that did not exist. Shackled in court, Bach sobbed and said, "I understand I failed. I failed the public, my family, everyone."
4: It's Fox's Mike Tobin reporting. A vote to establish a Women's History Museum on the National Mall has failed.
6: California Democratic Congresswoman Judy Chu said she initially sponsored the bill to create the Smithsonian American Women's History Museum, but urged her colleagues now to vote no.
7: Republicans threw all of that away by unilaterally making extremist changes to our once bipartisan bill.
6: She said GOP amendments would give the president too much control over its construction and location. But Florida Republican Congressman Laurel Lee said Democrats also opposed another amendment.
8: It is disappointing that some Democrats are opposing this museum because it is dedicated to the history and achievements of biological women.
6: The Republican author of the bill said Democrats are hiding their opposition behind the issue of presidential control. Jessica Rosenthal, Fox News.
4: I'm Tom Rigotti. This is Fox News.
9: 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I was severely nearsighted for my entire adult life until LASIK surgery. 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
11: Now, from the Glass Doctor of Indiana Weather Center, here's your Storm Alert weather forecast.
12: Skies will be partly to mostly sunny this afternoon with highs in the upper 60s. For tonight, we'll become mostly cloudy with a low of 48. Mostly cloudy with a few showers possible late day and into the evening on Friday. Highs will make it in the upper 60s. Then showers become likely Friday night with lows in the upper 50s. Rain likely Saturday morning, otherwise mostly cloudy with a high of 68. I'm WSBT 22 meteorologist Abby Wepler.
13: Right now at 65 degrees.
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6: Oh, I believe that was the insufferable AOC whose voice you were hearing, you know, anti-black administration, you know, picking cotton and stuff. I mean, please. She is nothing if not predictable and a nutball. But that's just my opinion. I'm Greg Jarrett, filling in for Sean Hannity. In this final hour of the Sean Hannity Show, we'll be getting to a lot of your phone calls. If you haven't called already, please do. I'd love to hear your comments or questions. Anything is game. 1-800-941-7326. Again, that's 1-800-941-SEAN, which is 7326, spelled out digitally. We do have some callers standing by. I'll ask you guys to hang on because I'll get to you shortly. But I want to talk with my next guest, John Solomon, about what happened yesterday because he broke the story. Former Cuban President Raul Castro indicted for murder in connection to his alleged role in the 1996 downing of two planes operated by the Miami-based exile group Brothers to the Rescue. Now, the indictment, which a Florida grand jury issued in April, was just unsealed yesterday. It charges Castro with all kinds of crimes, conspiracy to kill U.S. nationals, four separate counts of murder, destruction of an aircraft, it goes on and on. Now, keep in mind, this happened 30 years ago in 1996. Four people were flying a civilian aircraft, two of them actually, when Cuban military shot down their planes in international waters and killed them. The acting attorney general, Todd Blanche, and I'll quote him here, said this: they were unarmed civilians flying humanitarian missions for the rescue and protection of people fleeing oppression across the Florida Straits. End of quote. And of course, Raul Castro, the brother of the infamous Fidel Castro, head of the communist regime, was defense minister at the time and allegedly ordered the attacks personally. But this indictment comes as President Trump and Secretary of State Marco Rubio are aggressively pursuing regime change in Cuba, where the Communist Party has maintained this one-state rule since 1959. They suppress dissent, imprison and torture the opposition. They forced the island population to live in third world impoverished conditions. The Trump administration has recently instituted an embargo on fuel, crippling Cuba's energy grid, resulting in rolling blackouts, fuel shortages, price increases. And the goal, of course, is to remove the communists and bring about political reform, freedom for Cubans, which they so desperately yearn for, and eventually economic prosperity. And America will help. Cuba, keep in mind, has historically posed a threat to U.S. national security. Their ties to hostile actors like Russia. And, of course, I remember it well as a kid. Perilous apex in October of 1962 during the Cuban Missile Crisis. That is the closest the Cold War ever came to a full-scale nuclear war with the Soviets. So Cuba is not just some, future holiday

0: led to a new tranche of evidence, and this Justice Department treated it like a cold case. The U.S. Attorney in Miami, Jason Quinones, who also is working on the weaponization case out of Fort Pierce, they brought an indictment, and a very strong indictment with a lot of detail. You understand why they could make these charges against Raul Castro. You're going to charge a former leader of a country. You're going to be pretty specific. A lot of evidence of why they can prove that Raul Castro and the pilots and others were involved in this heinous crime. I was a young reporter at the AP when this happened. And I remember the anger of the Cuban-American community, particularly in Miami, but all around the country, in the feckless response that Bill Clinton and Janet Reno and others gave to this. They simply couldn't react. They were afraid to go after the Castros, even though all the evidence made clear that Fidel and Raul Castro were involved in this. But this Trump administration, acting different than all the presidents since that time, got the break in the case, followed it, and brought an indictment yesterday. And you saw the joy in Cuba. When the prosecutors came out to announce the indictment, there were like hundreds, maybe a few thousand people, most of them of Cuban descent, outside the courthouse where the announcement was made. This is justice long delayed, but finally served.
1: Yeah, absolutely. And in fact, if I recall correctly, and I think one of your Just the News stories described this, Fidel Castro in an interview, and of course he's dead. He admitted they shot it down, shot the planes down.
0: He did. He absolutely did. I think he implicated his brother, too.
1: So, yeah.
0: Yeah. This has been a case that could have been brought. There just was no courage to be brought. Been during the Clinton years and every successive administration. It fell colder and colder into the cold case files. But Donald Trump never forgot. Todd Blanche never forgot. Jason Quinones, who, by the way, has several prosecutors on his staff who are Cuban expats. They fled Cuba, or their parents or families fled Cuba. So they know the ruthless regime that the Castros have been. They worked this case. They started a task force in February. There are going to be other cases brought against the Cuban government in the next few months based on this task force. We had Jason Quinones on the show last night, and he talked about the work of the task force and what is coming ahead. He's also the guy, just to give you some fun history here, he's the guy yesterday that also announced that the longtime money launderer for the Maduro regime in Venezuela, who, by the way, Joe Biden pardoned. So think about this. Joe Biden pardons a money launderer for Nicolas Maduro, the drug trafficker, the accused drug trafficker. He lets into the country a Cuban communist Air Force pilot involved in the shootdown. Well, after the pardon, Jason Quinones and his team built a criminal case back, finding that that money launderer had continued money laundering since he got his pardon. They recharged him. They arrested him. They're not going to let him do any more drug money laundering around the world. And then also yesterday, that same prosecutor, Jason Quinones, secured an indictment against one of his former prosecutors, prosecutor in Fort Pierce, because she tried to steal the secret Jack Smith report, trying to make accusations against President Trump. Judge said that was sealed, can never be released. She was trying to steal it. What does Jason Quinones do? He uses the law and he punishes her. The charges against her carry 20 years in prison.
1: Yeah, I was happy to see Quinones take action. Carmen Leinberger is the defendant in that case. She was the managing assistant U.S. attorney down there.
0: Yeah.
1: I mean, it's unbelievable, but it underscores the depth and breadth of the deep state that have embedded themselves in all of this. Look, I'm itching to address what you alluded to, and that is, you know, the grand jury in South Florida, they are looking into potential criminal charges against those who wage the long-running lawfare crusade against Trump and others. Bring us up to date on that. What's the latest?
0: Well, the latest is they are ramping up with some pretty impressive staff. Joe DiGenova, former U.S. attorney, former special counsel, former independent counsel, one of the few people I know that ever had all three titles in his career. Very experienced, seasoned prosecutor, a guy who took down Mayor Marion Barry and his administration back in the 80s under Ronald Reagan, took down Jonathan Pollard, the Israeli spy. He's building a quick strike force, rapid force team to get through all the documents, get all the CIA evidence, and to build big cases. I think one of the, you know, before Joe DiGenova got there, I think they were the team that was down there was content to maybe bring small cases. Maybe we'll just charge John Brennan with making false statements to Congress in his 2023 testimony, which is one of the things that Congress referred John Brennan.

0: informed, alleging that he made false statements. DeGeneva has stopped that small game prosecution plan, and he's now looking at, hey, if John Brennan did lie in 2023 because he was trying to hide what he did back when he was a CIA director, and he was corrupting the intelligence community, putting out a false intelligence assessment, letting the FBI bring a false investigation against Donald Trump that they knew was false because they had intercepted Hillary Clinton planning the false allegation. Maybe we should just bring the big conspiracy case. So he has gone back to the concept that Kash Patel, the FBI director, wrote. This is a grand conspiracy. Let's charge it as a racketeering and conspiracy case. He's not going to bring little tiny charges here and there. He's going to charge big conspiracy cases. Tell a story and have overwhelming evidence for a grand jury and maybe a jury one day to consider. And I think that will take a few extra weeks or months, but I wouldn't be surprised by the middle of summer that we start to see more of these indictments. Meanwhile, prosecutors who are trying to weaponize the law right now, they're getting caught and they're getting prosecuted, which, by the way, didn't happen during the Joe Biden years.
1: Yeah, I mean, if anybody can do it, Joe can. I've known him for 30 years, as you have.
0: Yeah.
1: You know, top lawyer. And he was a wealth of knowledge about the Russia hoax. And I interviewed him for my book, the first one, the Russia hoax that came out in 2018. He's a serious guy and a fine lawyer.
0: Yeah.
1: And he knows about things like conspiracy to commit fraud, conspiracy against rights, racketeering, obstruction, perjury, deprivation of rights under color of law. Those are the things that, those are the charges that I think could be brought against defendants. The question is, what defendants? So what are we looking at? You mentioned John Brennan. What about James Comey?
0: Sure. Those are all people who've either been referred for prosecution by Congress who are clearly on the radar based on the evidence now in the public realm. I think there are agents and lawyers up and down the stream that were carrying out the FBI seventh floor or the CIA headquarters plots. They would all be looked at. Analysts, if they tried to corrupt an analysis and make it say something that the evidence and intelligence didn't because they had a political motive, that would be there. If intelligence analysts, and this is, I think, an active area right now, just from looking at the witnesses that are being called and the documents that are being discussed in the defense bar. You know, one of the easiest ways to cover a grand jury is to find out what the defense bar is, you know, getting, what's going on, what are you nervous about? There seems to be two areas of interest. One is, was Brennan really running a false intelligence operation? When President Obama said, I don't like the intelligence community's factual conclusion that Vladimir Putin didn't try to help Donald Trump, I want a different conclusion. And they went back and gave him that, even though that's not what the career people thought. Is that a conspiracy? Is that a fraud against the government? And that is a very active area. And that would be why 3 or 4 years later, John Brennan would make a denial about something true. He might be trying to cover it up. So you tie those two events together.
1: Yeah.
0: The other active area is, was James Comey and the FBI and other people around him in the deep Justice Department state, were they trying to lure the president, Donald Trump, into and trap him into an obstruction case, which is they knew right away, this Russia stuff is never true. It's bogus. But man, if we make him think it's true, maybe he'll do something and we'll charge him with obstruction. And I think beginning to look at certain events, the briefing that the president got, defensive briefing he got just before he became president, the leaking of memos, the leaking of information as possibly an effort to entrap someone and violate President Trump's civil liberties. We know they were trying to do that to Mike Flynn based on the FBI records a few years ago. I think that's a very active area of the investigation right now, according to defense lawyers.
1: Yeah, I mean, you know, I talked about it a couple of hours ago when I was tackling this subject. It was classic entrapment and it didn't work. And James Comey's dirty fingerprints were all over it. John Solomon, many, many thanks. Talk to you soon.
0: To be true with you, my friend. Thanks, Greg.
1: All right. We're going to be back with your phone calls in just a moment. The number is 1-800-941-7326. Give us a call.
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5: 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Now, Edward battled 9/11-related cancer for more than 3 years, sadly leaving behind his loving wife, Kimberly, and their 5 children. 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

Welcome back to the Sean Hannity Show. I'm Greg Jarrett. We've been talking about the Department of Justice lawyers and U.S. attorneys taking action down in Florida with a grand jury that's been impaneled. They are looking at potential charges against a variety of people who waged an unprecedented and corrupt lawfare crusade against Donald Trump and others. There are a lot of bad actors here, and not just the more recent special counsel Jack Smith and his partisan team of prosecutors, but going all the way back to the Russia hoax. I wrote two books about it. Joe DiGenova is now taking charge of that investigation, and it looks to me like charges will be brought. Your thoughts? 1-800-941-7326. Love to hear your comments or questions. 1-800-941-7326. Your calls on the other side. Stick around.

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4: This is a Fox News alert. I'm Carmen Roberts. NASCAR says two-time Cup Series champion Kyle Busch died today at 41 after being hospitalized for a severe illness. No cause of death given. Senate Republicans abruptly left D.C. today without voting on a $70 billion bill to fund ICE and Border Patrol. They are deadlocked over a proposed $1.8 billion settlement fund tied to claims involving Trump allies.
5: I just don't know how this puppy dog will work.
4: GOP Senator John Kennedy.
5: I think there were six or seven people who were going to vote no.
4: And President Trump orders more troops to an ally as part of a NATO deployment.
6: The president says because of the election of Poland's president, Karol Nawrocki, the U.S. is sending an additional 5,000 troops to the country.
4: Fox's Jared Halperin, America's listening to Fox News.
2: Now, from the Glass Doctor of Indiana Weather Center, here's your Storm Alert weather forecast.
7: Skies will be partly to mostly sunny this afternoon with highs in the upper 60s. For tonight, we'll become mostly cloudy with a low of 48. Mostly cloudy with a few showers possible late day and into the evening on Friday. Highs will make it in the upper 60s. Then showers become likely Friday night with lows in the upper 50s. Rain likely Saturday morning, otherwise mostly cloudy with a high of 68. I'm WSBT 22 meteorologist Abby Wepler.
8: Right now it's 63 degrees.
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0: information download. Sean Hannity and the breaking news you might have missed today. It's Sean's insider information. Hannity is on right now.
1: Well, he's sort of on right now. I'm Greg Jarrett filling in for Sean Hannity. He's taking a few days off, and this is the last half hour of the program, so we'll be taking your phone calls if you haven't called yet. Please do so. Love to hear from you. 1-800-941-7326. 941-7326. Let's go right to the phone lines. Calling from Nebraska is Ed. Ed, thanks for taking the time to give us a call. How are you?
2: Doing well. Honored to speak to you, Greg. Simple question. With all these indictments that you're talking about, does a man of your credibility demand results, or are you going to be satisfied with just putting Comey and the boys through the walk of shame?
1: Well, it's tempting to say walk of shame is sufficient, but for me, it's not. No, accountability in a court of law, justice. You know, if you break the law, you should be held to the same standard as anybody else who breaks the law. And it doesn't matter if your name is James Comey or James Smith. And, let's take the second indictment against him taking place in North Carolina, the whole Seychelles alleged threat on the life of President Trump. You know, there were a lot of legal analysts, lawyers, who were quick to say, the moment the indictment was read and rendered, this is absurd, it's ludicrous, it's a specious case. I'm not so sure. And I'll tell you why. Because the acting attorney general, whose fingerprints were all over the indictment, is a very smart man and a talented lawyer. He's the acting attorney general, Todd Blanche. And Blanche said something that caught my attention. He said, "We have witnesses and documents to prove our case against Comey." So that tells me something. You know, they spent a year investigating the case. They were able to successfully subpoena records and, I think, interview people. And they may have the goods on Comey. And there's something else that I saw in there that was notable that people seem to skip over. And the count at the end is for forfeiture. And what does that mean? Forfeiture of assets. What are they looking at? I think they're looking at Comey's book sales, because it is no coincidence that he posted his infamous Seychelle social media photograph 8647, 5 days before his latest book was to come out, you know, a book of fiction. And Comey wasn't gaining any traction or attention. So was it his design, his intent to issue what would be perceived as a threat on the president's life, to gain attention for his book sales? Because immediately after he did that, suddenly everybody wants him on his program, on their program, CNN, MSNBC, and elsewhere, to talk about the photograph. But Comey saw it as an opportunity to gin up his sales, and it worked. And so it looks to me like Blanche wants to seize those assets. And if that was the intent all along, then trust me, prosecutors have a lot more evidence against Comey than Comey and his attorneys may even know, and the legal analysts who have condemned the indictment. So we'll wait and see. Ed, thanks for your question. Let's go to Jeff in St. Louis. Jeff, how are you?
3: I'm great, Greg. How are you?
1: Thank Good.
3: You. So my question is about the filibuster. And my question is, if they were able to get, you know, the never-Trumpers along to kill the filibuster, pass the SAVE Act, pass any other legislation that they want to at the time, why couldn't they simply reinstate the filibuster when they were done?
1: Well, they could, but it's sort of letting the toothpaste out of the tube. You know, it's tough to get it back in, because once you undertake a broad rejection of the filibuster and get rid of it, yeah, you can reinstitute it, but it sets a precedence that if Democrats achieve their desired result of retaking the United States Senate, and I don't think they will, by the way, but if they do, then they'll say, well, you guys killed the filibuster first, so now we're entitled to do it. So it's a question of precedent more than anything else. But look, I blame John Thune, and I said this, what, in the last hour or the hour before that. I placed blame on him. I think he has been a feckless majority leader in the United States Senate, a poor replacement for Mitch McConnell before him. He has been utterly ineffective on many fronts, but notably, the Save America Act and, you know, requiring common sense voter ID when you cast a ballot to make sure that the person you say you are is indeed you. I mean, you got to have ID for anything and everything. If you want to cash a check, if you want to buy liquor, if you want to fly, I mean, you got to have an ID, and everybody has an ID. And, you know, the brainless Chuck Schumer, when asked, well, 78% of Democrats want voter ID. Oh, it's Jim Crow 2.0. That's all he has to say. I mean, he didn't know what else to say. Oh, it's Jim Crow 2.0. No, it's not. It's common sense. And most Americans and a great majority of Democrats want what Chuck Schumer rejects. And John Thune is Schumer's enabler. And frankly, they ought to get rid of Thune. But that's not going to happen in the near future, at least. Jeff, good question. Jeff from St. Louis, thanks very much. Let's go to Tennessee. James is standing by with a question or comment. Hi, James. How are you?
4: Fine, thank you. It's a pleasure to speak to you, Mr. Jarrett.
1: Thank you. Call me Greg.
4: My opinion is... okay, Greg. My opinion is in opposition to an earlier caller, that taking out parts of the infrastructure of Iran part at a time until they buckle would only harm the civilian population. It wouldn't do anything for the negotiations.
1: Right.
4: The real power in Iran is the IRGC, and until the IRGC is rendered, you know, ineffective, that no negotiation is going to be effective. The theocracy is going to keep endless diplomatic treaty negotiations that they're not going to adhere to anyway.
1: Right.
4: To downgrade the IRGC where they're no longer a threat to their neighbors or most especially their civilian population.
1: Well, listen, James, I think it's a great point. As to the first part, bombing infrastructure, as long as there is a dual purpose or a dual result, and one component of that is harming and deterring the military, then it's not a war crime. It's absolutely proper in a war conflict. As I pointed out earlier, the Allies did it in World War II. Did it hurt the civilian population in Germany? Of course it did. But mostly it hurt the military. And it helped win the war. And it was key to that. It was not then a war crime, and it's not now. To the people who howled, oh, war crime, you can't. Yeah, don't listen to those people. They don't know what they're talking about. As far as the IRGC, I agree with you. The Revolutionary Guard, they are the true villains in Iran. Why? Because they have the guns. They control the missiles. They control the launchers. They control drones. They control everything. They got the guns. I mean, you know, and it's a classic case of whoever has the guns is in power. The figureheads, the mullahs, the Ayatollah, they issue the orders, but the real power is the IRGC. And I agree with you. They've been bombed. Some important leaders of the IRGC have been killed. in the U.S. air attacks against him. But until you get rid of the IRGC, you know, there's going to be a stalemate and nothing's going to happen. And those are among the most untrustworthy people in a nation of untrustworthy, unscrupulous, unprincipled leaders. But good question, James. Thanks so much for calling in. Let's go to David, who is in Nashville, Tennessee. David, how are you?
5: Good. How are you, Greg?
1: Fine, thank you.
5: Great. So my question is fairly simple. It's always bothered me about the FISA judges. They've just, it just seems like they've been given a pass on any not necessarily prosecution, but attention. Having written many search warrants and being a detective, a retired detective and all, I just can't understand why it was never discussed, the return to search warrant.
1: Right.
5: Anytime, like a Comey would go before a magistrate and sign that affidavit and swear that everything within it was true, they were given a certain amount of time. And I know you know this. They get a certain amount of time to do something called a return to search warrant, and they have to bring that back
1: mm-hmm.
5: to the judge, and the judge signs off on it. So why is it that the judges were given a pass on that?
1: Well, part of the reason is because the FISA courts are secret, right? So they get away with a lot of wrongdoing that occurs in front of them. And it's unconscionable that they allow that. But you've got, you know, judges on the FISA court, and they rotate, but one of them was James Boasberg, and, you know, that's a guy who is a chronic anti-Trumper and has issued a lot of wrongful rulings against Trump. And there's been a movement afoot to impeach him. And there'd be grounds for that, in my judgment. But, you know, these judges on the FISA court, when they finally learned that Comey was deceiving them, he was promising to them that the dossier, which was totally bogus, and Comey knew it, he said, oh, it's reliable and credible. And the author of it, Christopher Steele, is reliable and credible. And Comey didn't tell them, except for the fact that we fired him for lying to us as a confidential informant. He didn't disclose any of that, which is not just relevant. It's pivotal. It is essential. And so the judges were lied to. My goodness. If I were a judge who was lied to, I'd haul Comey back into the court. And, you know, McCabe signed off on one of them, if I recall, Sally Yates on a Rod Rosenstein. They all did the same thing. I would have hauled them back into my court and held them in criminal contempt and told them, I hope you brought your toothbrush because you're going to be in the hoosegow for criminal contempt. And you know this as a detective. That's how it works. And I blame John Roberts, the Supreme Court Chief Justice, because he is ultimately in charge of the FISA court, and he sets the standards. And it seemed to me that Roberts, when he learned of all of this, just didn't care. And maybe it's because he thought, well, I'm going to get the blame. I'm in charge of the FISA court, so we're going to cover this up the same way I covered up the leaking of the decision, Dobbs decision to overturn Roe versus Wade. They know who did it, and he's covering it up to save his butt. We're going to take a quick break. We're going to try to get to a couple more calls on the other side. I'm Greg Jarrett, filling in for Sean Hannity on the Sean Hannity Radio Show. Stick around.
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back now with the Sean Hannity Show. I was hoping to get to a couple of more phone calls, but as I look at the clock, and math was never my strong suit, we've got to close out the show, run out of time. But I will be on Sean's television show tonight at 9:30, Lawrence Jones filling in. I'll be talking about that indictment against the former DOJ prosecutor charged with stealing confidential Jack Smith investigation documents about Trump, allegedly to vilify him. Think about that. This is a managing assistant U.S. attorney whose duty is to put the bad guys behind bars. She is now looking at 20 years behind bars if convicted. Again, I'll be on Hannity's show tonight at 9:30 Eastern. That's it for now. I'm Greg Jarrett. I hope you all have a great long holiday Memorial Day weekend. Take care, everyone.

0: Hey, your friend Sean Hannity here. 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Now, when we talk about Israel, we're not just talking about a place. We're also talking about a people connected to a promise. Right now in Israel, you see, Iran has been targeting densely populated areas, families running to shelters, sirens sounding left, right, and sideways, these cluster bombs hitting cities like Tel Aviv. It's been horrible. Christians and Jewish people together are standing for the people that are suffering the most and providing humanitarian assistance. That's where the International Fellowship of Christians and Jews comes in, and they are providing all of this humanitarian assistance, food and water and medicine and clothing and shelter. 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
5: This is a Fox News alert. NASCAR loses a champion. I'm Carmen Roberts. NASCAR announced two-time Cup Series champion Kyle Busch died today at 41. Busch's family, his team, and the racing group issued a joint statement marking the sudden and staggering blow to the motorsports community. And his team had indicated earlier today that Busch had been hospitalized with a severe illness. He ranks ninth all-time in NASCAR with 63 wins, and Busch won his final race last Friday during a truck series in Dover, Delaware.
6: He knows all about getting to victory lane. Here he comes off of turn number four. Kyle Busch wins at Dover for the fifth time in his career.
7: All right. Yeah, baby.
8: That's awesome. Very good. Very good for Aspire Motorsports.
5: That call on Fox Sports 1, no cause of death released. President Trump announces he's ordering the Pentagon to send 5,000 additional troops to Poland. Fox's Jackie Heinrich has more from the White House.
9: It comes just days after the Pentagon abruptly called off the deployment of 4,000 troops, despite some of their equipment already being sent there, citing plans to reduce the brigade combat teams across Europe. The vice president fielded a lot of questions about this on Monday with Polish officials, NATO allies, and some Republican lawmakers, expressing concern, being unnerved, calling Poland a model ally with their high defense spending.
5: Earlier this month, the administration ordered the Pentagon to pull 5,000 soldiers from Germany. And Senate Republicans abruptly left Washington today without voting on a $70 billion ICE and Border Patrol funding bill. The measure stalled over a proposed DOJ $1.8 billion compensation fund alleged for government weaponization, after Republicans also dropped $1 billion from the White House ballroom funding. 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
14: The Justice Department officially indicts 94-year-old former Cuban President Raul Castro for the 1996 attack on two civilian planes that left four people dead. As Secretary of State Marco Rubio says Cuba has accepted humanitarian aid offered by the U.S., adding that the instability of the island nation is a matter of U.S. national security.
15: The future of Cuba belongs to the people of Cuba in terms of how they're governed, what the system looks like, and so forth. But the national security threat, that's 100% something we're going to focus on, because that's about America.
14: Cuban officials have accused the Trump administration of pushing a coup to steal their resources. Judges in two states toss out the Justice Department's attempt to force them to hand over voter rolls. Fox's Grinnell Scott has details.
16: The federal lawsuits were dismissed in Wisconsin and Maine. U.S. District Judge James Peterson, who presides in Wisconsin's Western District, ruled the federal government cannot use the 1960 Civil Rights Act to get control of the state's voter rolls. In Maine, Chief U.S. District Judge Lance Walker granted the state's motion to dismiss, while affirming that managing elections is the job of the states. Those opposing the government's demand have called it an attempt to manipulate future elections. Of at least 30 states the DOJ has sued, at least eight have now rejected the legal claim. Grinnell Scott, Fox News.
14: SpaceX scrubbed the 12th test flight of its massive Starship rocket tonight. It will try again tomorrow from the new base pad in the company's facility in Starbase, Texas. The landmark launch is scheduled just ahead of the company's planned IPO in June, which could raise a record amount of funding. And speaking of funding, the bulls were charging on Wall Street. Stocks surged. The Dow ended with a record high after jumping 276 points. The NASDAQ added 23, the S&P 500, number 13. I'm Carmen Roberts. This is Fox News.
17: Now, from the Glass Doctor of Indiana Weather Center, here's your Storm Alert weather forecast.
18: Skies will be partly to mostly sunny this afternoon with highs in the upper 60s. For tonight, we'll become mostly cloudy with a low of 48. Mostly cloudy with a few showers possible late day and into the evening on Friday. Highs will make it in the upper 60s. Then showers become likely Friday night with lows in the upper 50s. Rain likely Saturday morning, otherwise mostly cloudy with a high of 68. I'm WSBT 22 meteorologist Abby West.
19: Right now, it's 62 degrees.
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23: Yeah. Now, broadcasting from the underground command post, deep in the bowels of a hidden bunker, somewhere under the brick and steel of a nondescript building, we've once again made contact with our leader, Mark Levin.

our number, 877-381-3811. 877-381-3811. You know, I've done my best today to gather as much information I can about what we are doing and the Iranians are doing, but I'm getting a mixed bag. And sometimes I'm thinking we want to deal more desperately than the enemy, which is never a good situation. And that the enemy thinks we want to deal more than they want to deal. You know, I remember when we never used to negotiate with terrorists. Here we negotiate with terrorists repeatedly, constantly. I understand the reason for it. Trust me, I do. But they are terrorists. And why would terrorists keep their word? They're called terrorists for a reason, right? They're not civil. They believe Allah has told them to do what they do. Allah has told them to kill, destroy, torture, rape, brutalize in order to conquer, devour, and convert other people. Murder them if you must. It's okay. In the most horrific ways possible. They claim Allah directs them to do it. So when they're at negotiation table, these terrorists, they don't have a Western mindset, okay? They exist to do what they're doing. Does anybody understand that? Because I think the West, our leaders in the West, whether it's Europe or here or where, they're having trouble getting their heads around this. That is, this regime exists not to run a country. Not to run a country. But to expand the revolution to the entire globe, to all humanity, which is what they've done in Europe. They've done it in parts of the United States. You see it in New York City. You see it in Dearborn and Paterson, New Jersey. You see what's going on. You see what's going on. So when they're quote unquote negotiating, they have no intention of living up to any aspect of any deal with the devil. We're the devil. With the people who they seek to destroy. They're not interested in it. On top of that, when you have this mixture of a religious fundamentalism with a political ideology, they view these as opportunities. And so they're dragging it out. They're making it slow. And I just hope that the people who are negotiating for us, Witkoff and others, understand this. But even if they do understand it, then I don't think we'd be going through all these steps. Do you, Mr. Producer? This is not an enemy that you can have a detente with. It's not an enemy. Well, let me put it this way. The president has said over and over again, they're nuts. They're lunatics. They're sick. Well, that's all correct. Now, do you think they slaughtered 50,000 of their own people in January? They're executing them left and right as I speak. Nobody even talks about it anymore because they want to make some deal. Their foreign minister said a week or two ago, he said, we're not going to give you at the negotiating table what you can't get on the battlefield. So I'm deeply concerned about this because the one thing nobody's talking about, and you won't find it in any newspaper, you won't find it in any on any website, you won't find it anywhere, is enforcement. Enforcement. How do we enforce whatever we agreed to? How do we find out if they're violent? Well, we'll have satellites everywhere. We'll have the... But you can't find everything. It's a huge country if you look on the map. They already were able to do a number of things that we didn't know about, like the distance of their ballistic missiles. How's the satellite going to figure that out? How are we going to stop the communist Chinese?
our new buddies. They're not our buddies. They're our enemy. How are we going to stop them from helping Iran? If we find them helping Iran, what are we going to do? Nothing. Not a damn thing. What are we going to do if we find Russia helping Iran?

0: But again, I want to get into this with you. I'm not unsympathetic about it. It's significant, but context is everything. Context is everything. I went to the ATM machine today. They used to charge $3 for its use. Now it's $4. What are you going to do, right, Rich? What are you going to do? I don't hear a hue and cry over that. I didn't hear a hue and cry when the price of gasoline went up under Biden. Nothing. Inflation under Biden, nothing. But that's a side point. I don't even want to get into that. I want to get into our sacrifice, the great sacrifice we're making in order to ensure this country, or that regime, better said, doesn't get a nuclear weapon. But it's more than that. You know what else we're not discussing? In addition to enforcement, ballistic missiles. Ballistic missiles. They're the size of a yellow school bus, a big school bus. And they do massive damage. And the Iranian regime had close to 10,000 of them. Now they may, according to what I've read, have 1,000 or 1,100 of them. They've come to be able to make them rather easily in the big scheme of things, putting it in context, with the help of communist China, with the fuel that they need, a specialized fuel. I don't even hear that being discussed. Not a word. What about Hezbollah? Hezbollah survives when they're on their back? And what about the politics of all this? We want to win the midterm elections. If there's a deal made, do you think the Democrats are going to sit back and applaud? Well, we got a great deal here. I'll tell you right now what they're going to say. It's Obama 2.0, that there was no need to go to war. Look what we got. We didn't get anything. More promises can't be enforced. These are potentially accurate statements. I don't know. The regime lives. Hezbollah lives. It can continue to be supported by the mothership, Iran. You know, Hamas has not been disarmed yet. Remember all that talk? Remember I told you that's not going to happen? Remember all the talk? Phase two of the deal has never really been implemented in any effective way. I think the American people are not going to tolerate a bad deal. All the talk, all the polls, all the nonsense aside, the American people are going to wonder what we did. I think the American people, you, would better understand if we did this, we followed through, we destroyed the regime, however it needs to be destroyed, then we left, and the price of gasoline goes down. It was very clear to me the other day when I took calls for really an hour and a half, the board was full every second. And I don't usually do that, throw a question out to the audience. It's been several years, but I thought this was important, very important enough anyway. And every single one of you said, finish the job. Let's get it over with. They say people are tiring. What people are tiring about is if they don't do this, we're going to do that. And then it's, okay, two more weeks. So if they don't do this, we're going to do that. Okay, two more weeks. I think that's what's annoying you, if I heard you correctly. If I heard you correctly. What's being bounced around out there, at least I'm hearing, is a letter of intent of what the parties intend to do and 30 days to negotiate it. Again, you understand we're dealing with a terrorist regime that has never honored a single damn thing it's ever signed, right? I'll be right back.
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0: Folks, history is unfolding right before our eyes.

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0: 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Many central banks are quietly diversifying away from the dollar, adding hundreds of tons to their reserves. Large institutions poured in the second biggest inflow on record, and bar and coin demand hit a 12-year high. Meanwhile, mine supply grew just 1%. 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

0: Mark, it's not World War II. That's not my point, is it? That's not my point at all. World War II was a horrific war. What has been our sacrifice in this war, ladies and gentlemen? I mean, the vast majority of Americans who don't have family over there fighting and so on, what's been our sacrifice? Zero. The price of a gallon of gasoline. Let me ask you a question. If the Iranian regime had successfully launched a nuclear missile, likely more than one, if they can launch one, they can launch more than one against our country. And it was later learned by those of us who might be left that if we had preemptively attacked the regime, we could have stopped it. And our sacrifice, that is the public's, would have been a temporary increase in the price of a gallon of gasoline. What do you think the reaction would be today? The reaction would be absolute disgust beyond belief that that's the price we would have to pay. That's it. National Park Service, during the Second World War, World War II, Americans were asked to make sacrifices in many ways. Rationing was not only one of the ways, but it was a way Americans contributed to the war effort. When the U.S. declared war after the attack on Pearl Harbor, you might say, we weren't attacked. This wasn't imminent. That's an excuse. What if we're attacked in a year, 2 years, 6 years? The whole point here is to be preventative. The United States government created a system of rationing, limiting the amount of certain goods that a person could purchase. Supplies such as gasoline, butter, sugar, and canned milk were rationed because they needed to be diverted to the war effort. The war also disrupted trade, limiting the availability of some goods. For instance, the Japanese Imperial Army controlled the Dutch East Indies, today's Indonesia, from March 1942 to September 1945, creating a shortage of rubber that affected American production. On August 28, 1941, FDR issued Executive Order 8875. He created the Office of Price Administration, the OPA. Their main responsibility was to place a ceiling on prices of most goods and to limit consumption by rationing. This is what our parents and grandparents went through. Those of us who are citizens and not recent citizens. Americans received their first ration cards in May 1942. Now, the first card, called the War Ration Card Number 1, became known as the Sugar Book. For one of the commodities Americans could purchase with their ration card. Other ration cards developed as the war progressed. I guarantee you 90% of you never heard about this. Ration cards included stamps with drawings of airplanes, guns, tanks, aircraft, ears of wheat and fruit, which were used to purchase these rationed items. The OPA rationed, think of the power the government had. The OPA rationed automobiles, tires, gasoline, fuel oil, coal, firewood, nylon, silk, shoes. Americans used their ration cards and stamps to take their meager share of household staples, including meat, dairy, coffee, dried foods, jams, jellies, lard, shortening, and oils. Everything was rationed. Americans learned, as they did during the Great Depression, to do without. Sacrificing certain items during the war became the norm for most Americans. It was considered a common good for the war effort, and it affected every American household. Here is the every single damn day. What's the price of gasoline? When we're trying to prevent this regime from ever getting nuclear weapons, that will be used against us. And let me add this. If they succeeded in getting a nuclear weapon or more, and fired them into our country, and one or even two succeeded, they would have killed hundreds and hundreds of thousands of our fellow citizens, or maybe you and your family. Unbelievable. You know what else was outlawed? Gold. You had to turn all your gold in. You had to turn all your gold into the government. And if you were caught holding on to gold somehow, some way, you paid a drastic fine. Now, does this provide a little bit of perspective? That's why we call it the greatest generation. And to watch our media and the Democrats and some Republican political analysts tell us, oh, the price of gasoline. Come on, guys. How much is life, liberty, and the pursuit of happiness really worth to you? That's the question America's founders had to answer. For more than 150 years, the 13 colonies governed themselves until Britain suddenly declared they had no right to self-rule. 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
4: Fox News, I'm Tom Rigotti. NASCAR legend Kyle Busch has died suddenly at the age of 41. It was announced earlier today. He had been hospitalized with a severe illness. Busch won his final race last Friday in a truck series event in Dover, Delaware.
5: Kyle Busch wins at Dover for the fifth time in his career.
6: All right. Yeah, baby.
7: That's awesome. Very good.
6: Way to go.
4: The call on FS1, Busch's 63 career wins ranks ninth in NASCAR history. He was a two-time series champion. Federal prosecutors in Chicago dropped charges against four ICE protesters amid grand jury misconduct claims.
8: The decision comes after U.S. Attorney Andrew Boutros met with a federal judge over redacted grand jury transcripts, revealing he was unaware until recently of alleged misconduct, including a prosecutor meeting with a grand juror outside of proceedings, calling the conduct upsetting.
4: Fox's Kristen Goodwin, America's listening to Fox News.
3: Now, from the Glass Doctor of Indiana Weather Center, here's your storm alert weather forecast.
9: Skies will be partly to mostly sunny this afternoon with highs in the upper 60s. For tonight, we'll become mostly cloudy with a low of 48. Mostly cloudy with a few showers possible late day and into the evening on Friday. Highs will make it in the upper 60s. Then showers become likely Friday night with lows in the upper 50s. Rain likely Saturday morning, otherwise mostly cloudy with a high of 68. I'm WSBT 22 meteorologist Abby Wepler.
10: Right now it's 61 degrees.
11: Hi, Grandma. 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
1: Oh, yeah. Our buddy Chip Roy will be with us in hour three. He needs to be the Attorney General of Texas. Texas wants to survive as Texas. You'd have somebody like Chip Roy, smart as they come, motivated as they come, and very aggressive in what he will do to try and save Texas. Brad Lander is a New York Democratic congressional candidate, America. And he's Jewish. But he's the kind of Jew that the Islamists love. He's a self-hating Jew. It's like this group J Street that's filled with self-hating Jews who put their radical left-wing ideology before everything else. In my view, that includes our country, that includes their faith, their ethnicity. And it's not the only faith in which you have reprobates like that. There are other faiths too. But I'm speaking of my faith. And this guy doesn't get any lower than it gets. And he panders to the most radical elements in the Islamist world. A jackass like him figures, well, if I do that, they'll vote for me. Hey, brother, you do that and you go to Gaza. Go ahead, go to Gaza. They will behead you. They don't give a damn. These are terrorists. Watch your mouth, Mark. Obviously, not everybody. But too many. Too many. I saw one report that said 20% of the Muslim community, Mr. Producer. Now, there's about 2 billion. What if it was 2%? Here's this guy, Brad Lander, New York Democratic congressional candidate. Cut one, go.
2: I believe, as a proud Jewish New Yorker...
1: You know, he sounds like this guy Blumenthal from Connecticut, doesn't he? The Grim Reaper... I believe, as a proud Jewish New Yorker, you know, during the Holocaust, the horrible, horrible thing, you saw humanity at its worst, and you saw humanity here and there at its best. You had these kapos, they would call them. These Jewish individuals who would work for the Nazis. They wanted to save their own lives, of course, but some of them were more eager than others. Are you calling Brad Lander that? Of course, I would never do that. How dare you? But I am letting you know the mindset. Let's start from the top. Cut one, go.
2: I believe, as a proud Jewish New Yorker, that Israel's genocide in Gaza is a desecration, is a violation of the understanding that everyone is created in God's image, every one of those Palestinian kids in Gaza, just as divine as my beloved children. And so, yes.
1: Now, hold on here. The reports are all out now from international committees that hate Israel, hate Netanyahu. The head of one of them, the ICC, said there's no evidence of genocide. He was pressed. He said, there's no evidence of genocide. And yet, here you have a guy that is such a radical leftist, he's Jewish, that he still insists that there was. And that's the kind of guy that these woke right neo-fascists cling on to, that the Mandamis cling on to, that the Ilhan Omars cling on to, that the Rashida Tlaibs cling on to, the Bernie Sanders. Bernie Sanders is one of them. He's one of them. Go ahead, Mr. Producer.
2: Chris, I will not vote for any more U.S. military aid to Israel, not the bombs that are destroying the hospitals and schools in Gaza.
1: Now, the bombs that are destroying... Listen to how he's talking about this. That the Israelis are bombing schools and hospitals in Gaza. We all know why they're doing what they're doing. And they're not randomly attacking schools and hospitals in Gaza. So this guy really is. Really is the worst kind of a human being. He knows this didn't happen as a matter of military policy. He knows that it only happened when Hamas was using those facilities. He knows that they didn't commit genocide because the reports are out. And yet here he is, a Jew, talking to Muslims about how they did all these things. About how they did all these things. Imagine how I feel about this. I have to fight this every damn day. And then look at this bastard. Go ahead.
2: The occupation in Lebanon, which is now, I believe, unfortunately, on its way potentially to being a genocide as well.
1: Occupation in Lebanon. Hezbollah's in Lebanon. They've shot about 1,000 missiles and rockets. Excuse me. 100,000 missiles and rockets out of 160,000 into Israel. They are funded by Iran. In the 1970s, they created a civil war there purposely. They overthrew the Christian president. They murdered him. They assassinated him. They took over the government. Now, the government there would like to break away from Hezbollah, but it doesn't have the strength. It doesn't have the military to do it, even though it has a military. Occupation of Lebanon. What the Israelis have said is, we need a buffer zone so they can't keep shooting missiles into our towns and cities. Imagine what we would do, America. But here's the thing. You don't have to imagine much. We wouldn't put up with it. And Brad Lander and the people he's talking to would be attacking us, the United States of America, for doing what we need to do to protect ourselves. I've told you 1,000 times, if you hate America, you hate Israel. If you hate Israel, you hate America. Look at how Tucker Carlson has turned on our country. Look at Fuentes. Look at the whole crowd, that whole cabal of Neanderthals. Attacking our country, attacking our military, accusing us of being imperialistic, warmongers, accusing our country of this. Go ahead.
2: Kind of partnership I developed with Soran, I hope to come to have with Rashida Tlaib and Ilhan Omar and others in Congress to show we can build a city and a country and a world that everyone can afford and where everyone is welcome and where everyone's humanity is respected. Bismillah, Nir Rahman, Nir Rahim. Kulhu al
1: Kulhu. Right, he's reading the Quran in Arabic now. He's reading the Quran in Arabic. That's how desperate this guy wants this seat in Congress. Go ahead.

0: you very much for welcoming me today.
1: It's just incredible to me. And the guy leading the effort against Israel in the Senate is Bernie Sanders, who's a Stalinist. He doesn't give a crap about faith. If you're a Stalinist, you're a communist, you don't even believe in faith. But he does the same thing as this guy does. I'm a Jewish. And even I don't support Israel. Even I point out their genocide. Even I do that. Just like this guy. Yeah. Is he Beavis or Butthead? Which one does he sound like? It doesn't really matter. Yes. That's what we believe. When we talk about Israel, we're not just talking about a place. We're talking about a people connected to a promise. International Fellowship of Christians and Jews reminds us of this. Promise made by God, one he has never broken, one that continues even to this day. Because God's character doesn't change. What he begins, he sustains. What he promises, he fulfills. That matters today. Right now in the Holy Land, families run to shelters as sirens sound. This isn't just a crisis, it's a call to respond. 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I'll be right back.
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0: 2020, January, I remember my good friend Bruce out there on the West Coast reminded me. It was President Trump who famously said, Iran never won a war, but never lost a negotiation. Did you know that, Mr. Producer? In 2020. Now, of course, it's the president who's negotiating, so he's the greatest of negotiators. There's no question about that. But it's something to recall, something to remember as we go through this. There's a woman by the name of Maureen Galindo, Democrat running for Congress in Texas. We helped break this story. It was sent to me by a friend of ours, Sandy Hagee, whose father is John Hagee, the great pastor and the great ministry that I talk about every day. And she's running for a nomination in the 35th District of Texas. And let's just take a listen to this. Cut two, go.
1: I'm sorry to all journalists if I missed your email or social media message. It got lost in a wave of hundreds of death threats and the most vile things. I'm in Texas. I know MAGA. This is worse than MAGA. That's because MAGA and Zionism is religious overtaking of government. Okay, but this is the message I'm just sending out in bulk. I never said I want Jews in internment camps. Literally never said it. I said I want to close all detention centers, all ICE detention centers, and put billionaire American Zionists who are funding the genocidal prison systems involved in trafficking into prison. If they committed a crime, do they not belong in prison? The internment camps comment was made up by a journalist here who literally wants me dead. Who literally, I believe, wants me dead. The DCCC coordinated all this because they want their billionaire Zionist-backed cop candidate. The PR guy for the deadliest jail in all of Texas. And I'm getting comments, I'm getting messages from people who've been there too. I'm against all internment camps and would like to see them all shut down ASAP, starting with the many in South Texas. And also this PAC that's spending a whole bunch of money on my campaign.
0: That's enough. She's an absolute nut job. Now, she clarified it. It didn't help. Mark Goldfeder was on my Fox show last Saturday, and he explained what a Zionist is, and I wanted him to explain it. I've known what a Zionist is, obviously, but he explained it. Mount Zion is literally the birthplace of Judaism. Yes. And it's in the disputed occupied territory of Israel, you see. Now, this is 4,000 years ago, before there was anything called Islam, before there was Christianity. And, of course, this whole Palestinian issue, Palestinians, the name, is a concoction, first promoted by the KGB. And the Palestinian leader was an Egyptian by the name of Arafat, and all the rest of it. But the point is this. What's happening is the Jew haters, the Israel haters, call them what you will, they're using Zionist as something separate from a Jew. There would be no Jews but for the fact of Mount Zion. So when they say, we're not against Jews, we're against Zionists, it's the same exact thing. It's the same exact thing. You know, this whole argument is nuts. It wasn't until President Polk, who I consider one of our greatest presidents, that Texas became part of the United States, that New Mexico became part of the United States, that Arizona became part of the United States, that Washington State became part of the United States, that Oregon became part of the United States. California became part of the United States. A lot, don't you think, Mr. Producer? Now, there were other countries that claimed a right to that. Mexico, one of them. A big one of them. Do we sit around and debate whether Texas is occupied territory? Or California's occupied territory? Or Arizona? Or New Mexico, their occupied territory? Or the Northwest is occupied territory? Wouldn't that be stupid? And would we even entertain such a debate? That's 180 years ago. We're talking about 4,000 years ago in the Middle East, when there were no such thing as Muslims, no such thing as Palestinians. 4,000 years ago, Mount Zion, Zionists, Jews. And yet they have to keep defending their very existence and homeland. Do we debate the issue of Indian reservations in this country? What does the left say? What does the left say? You know, you can go along the East Coast and other parts of the country, a lot of other parts of the country, and you have rivers named and communities like the Schuylkill River in Philadelphia. That's Schuylkill Indians. You can go on and on about that, right? Do we debate today in any serious way that we live on occupied land in New York, in Pennsylvania, the Allegheny County area? I mean, I can go on and on and on. Of course not. That you're living on occupied land, everybody, you got a home on occupied land. It doesn't belong to you. That was 140 years ago. Zionist. Mount Zion. Just remember what I'm telling you. I'll be right back.

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4: A top NASCAR driver has died. I'm Tom Rigotti, Fox News. Two-time NASCAR Series champion Kyle Busch is dead at the age of 41. Fox's Kevin Cork has more.
5: He was actually hospitalized earlier this week with an unspecified illness, and he never recovered. For more than two decades, Busch combined his skill, swagger, and gutsy driving and won a whole lot of races. In a joint statement, NASCAR, the Busch family, and Childress Racing called Kyle a rare talent, one who comes along once in a generation. Busch appeared to be ill just a couple of weeks ago at Watkins Glen. You may have seen this. He radioed his team during the race and asked for a doctor to meet him after the checkered flag. Reports suggested at the time he had a pretty substantial cough. And of course, this week he underwent treatment for what his team called a severe illness.
4: The most recent win marked his 69th for the series and 234th overall, a record. President Trump is announcing a new development regarding a potential deal with Iran. Fox's Aisha Hosni is at the White House.
6: The president knocking down reports out there that Iran's supreme leader is demanding that the enriched uranium in that country stay in that country as part of any sort of a nuclear agreement. That would have complicated these talks by a lot. It would have also ticked off Israel, which does not want to see that happen. But the president today pushing back on those reports and saying it is not true.
7: We don't need it. We don't want it. We'll probably destroy it after we get it, but we're not going to let them have it.
6: Meantime, Pakistan's interior minister arrived in Tehran again yesterday to continue talks with the president of Iran.
4: Republicans struggled today to find the votes to dismiss legislation that would compel President Trump to withdraw from the war with Iran, delaying planned votes on the matter into June. As it became clear that Republicans would not have the numbers to defeat the bill, GOP leaders declined to hold a vote on it. America's listening to Fox News.
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4: Democratic National Committee Chair Ken Martin has released a critical study of the party's performance in the 2024 presidential election. His decision follows intense internal pressure from frustrated Democrats who had publicly demanded the release of the post-election autopsy. The 192-page report calls for Democrats to focus on middle America and the South. The Justice Department charges 15 people in Minnesota for stealing $90 million from state Medicaid programs.
2: Officials cited programs intended to secure housing for homeless people and treat children with autism that collapsed as fraudsters piled on. The woman convicted as the kingpin in the massive Feeding Our Future scandal, Amy Bach, was sentenced to 41 and a half years in prison. Bach was also ordered to pay restitution on $243 million the government says was scammed through that COVID-era food program. It was intended to help kids during the pandemic, but ended with taxpayers being billed for meals that did not exist. Shackled in court, Bach sobbed and said, "I understand I failed. I failed the public, my family, everyone."
4: That's Fox's Mike Tobin reporting. Federal prosecutors in Chicago dropped charges against four Immigration and Customs Enforcement protesters amid grand jury misconduct claims.
11: U.S. Attorney Andrew Boutros revealing he's dropping the misdemeanor charges of impeding a federal officer against four people who were indicted after protesting outside of an ICE facility in Broadview, Illinois last year. The case was set to go to trial next week. The decision comes after Boutros met with a federal judge over redacted grand jury transcripts, revealing he was unaware until recently of alleged misconduct, including a prosecutor meeting with a grand juror outside of proceedings, calling the conduct upsetting. One defense attorney saying this misguided case should have never been brought. The charges are being dismissed with prejudice, meaning they cannot be refiled. Kristen Goodwin, Fox News.
4: I'm Tom Rigotti. This is Fox News.
3: Now, from the Glass Doctor of Indiana Weather Center, here's your Storm Alert weather forecast.
12: Skies will be partly to mostly sunny this afternoon with highs in the upper 60s. For tonight, we'll become mostly cloudy with a low of 48. Mostly cloudy with a few showers possible late day and into the evening on Friday. Highs will make it in the upper 60s. Then showers become likely Friday night with lows in the upper 50s. Rain likely Saturday morning, otherwise mostly cloudy with a high of 68. I'm WSBT 22 meteorologist Abby Wepler.
13: Right now it's 59 degrees.
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16: 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I've gotten along with him very well over the years.
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18: Hello, America. Mark Levin here. Our number, 877-381-3811, 877-381-3811, one of the best commentators on this Iran matter, is and has been General Jack Keane. Where is it, Rich? I'm looking for it. And here he was earlier today, and he said much more than I'm going to play for you. Cut seven, go.
19: My problem with the deal here is that we leave Iran bruised but intact. And they'll walk away from here citing and convincing themselves that they got the United States to back down. And as a result of that, we extend a lifeline to the regime for sure, for them to do what? To recover. And in the deal, the unfrozen assets are about $100 billion. It's likely we're going to take some part of that and give that to them up front and also reduce some of the sanctions. And certainly we're going to monitor their behavior. But nonetheless, it is a lifeline to the regime. that extends them for years to come. The next administration is going to wind up having to deal with them. That's not where we started. Remember, we started to weaken this regime, to devastate and take away their capabilities to do be a predator in the region, support the proxies for sure, and obviously not have any nuclear capability whatsoever.
18: Mm-hmm. But I go beyond that. Their ballistic missiles are very, very serious weapons. And the funding of Hezbollah, Hamas, and the rest of it, that's very, very problematic. So the question is, should they be destroyed or survive? Or survive. Iran's president has vowed revenge. This is from March 2020. And its supreme leader has pledged harsh retaliation for killing of top Iranian general Qasem Soleimani. Remember when the president ordered that? President Donald Trump tweeted his first remarks since the U.S. airstrike that killed Iranian general Qasem Soleimani. Quote, Iran never won a war but never lost a negotiation, unquote. Trump tweeted Friday morning, and that's 6 years ago. It was not immediately clear what Trump meant by the statement. President's first tweet minutes after the news was an image of the American flag. And Trump ordered the strike against Soleimani that killed him, the high-profile commander of the Iranian elite Quds Force. And it goes on. But I agree with the fundamentals here with the quote. I agree with General Keane completely. And I've noticed that things have been taken off the table. Look, I'm reading the news. I'm talking to people who I know in America. I haven't talked to any Israeli, by the way. I've talked to people in America. But then again, I haven't talked to any Iranian either, like Tucker Carlson, who refuses to release his texts back and forth with the enemy. With the enemy. They're not even a friendly. With the enemy. Remember that video we put out? I'm under investigation by the... Anyway, he's never released those texts any more than Bannon has released the videos that he produced with Epstein. He produced them with Epstein. But whatever. Iran never won a war but never lost a negotiation. Now people will say, yeah, but the president's negotiator. Well, that's not the point. Obviously, he's a great negotiator. The fact of the negotiation is what worries me. I mean, they're terrorists. So what are they going to do? Say, yeah, we're going to honor this and we're going to honor that. They blow people up. They slaughter children and women. We talked about that report that came out the other week. I guess it was last week. All the horrendous things that took place through its surrogate, Hamas. And they're going to say, you know what? This is different. We're going to keep this agreement. Does that make any sense to you, Rich? It's so absurd that we're doing this kabuki dance, in my opinion. Just my opinion. What do I know, right? Jared Moskowitz, who may have been gerrymandered out of his seat, he's sort of a moderate kind of... Democrat, moderate, and he's really questioning why his party hasn't stood up against this Jew hatred. Cut four, go.
20: I think Democrats are 4, 5, 6 years ahead of where Republicans are at, and I think Republicans have hindsight of what happened to Democrats. We allowed this into the tent. There's no doubt about that. We did, because people wanted to win elections. And so because they wanted to win elections, they were willing to allow this language. They were willing to let it go. They were willing to give latitude. And it kept on moving and moving, whether it's the Senate race in Maine, whether it's a Senate race in Michigan, whether it's a congressional race in Pennsylvania. Starts allowing some of this language. And yeah, you know what? Our leadership didn't stop it in the beginning, and now it has metastasized. And there's no doubt about that. And so, yeah, look, I do see people standing up on the other side of the aisle because they're looking at what happened to us, and they're seeing Tucker Carlson and Candace Owens and Megyn Kelly, and they're seeing that, and they're seeing that it's really moving. But it's also powerful on your phone. This is a generational problem. You talk to people under 40 versus people over 65, excuse me, and it's a major difference in how they perceive Israel, how they perceive other

0: Any of the agreements the government made with him? Nothing. Zero. Nothing. But here's Ilhan Omar. She sounds like Tucker Carlson. Because they're both Jew haters. That's why. And by the way, they both attack America. You know, this guy Carlson's such a mental midget. He makes these declarations out there. MAGA's dead now. Who asked you, you little jerk? I mean, how does he get... Guy has no real following other than in Pakistan. Maybe in Moscow. Maybe in Qatar. But he's got no clout in the United States of America. Zero. Zero. And he makes these declarations? Unhinged. Mentally unhinged. Here is Omar. Cut five. Go.
1: Do you think that Massey was defeated last night because of his support for transparency in the Epstein Files Transparency Act?
2: Yes.
0: See what a question that is? That's probably one of these so-called independent journalists, you know. Spewing the stupid. Go ahead.
2: His anti-war stances, his advocacy in trying to make sure our tax dollars...
0: Now look who's coming to his defense. Folks, I've been talking about this now for well over a year. It's really good to have other people talking about this now, but I can tell you with 100% certainty, I was the only one doing this for the longest period of time, okay? Me and maybe two other guys. Ben, Josh, Dan, and I can't think of too many others, to be perfectly honest with you. And here we have Ilhan Omar supporting Massey. Supporting him substantively. And you and I are supposed to go along with this, that we agree. Well, we don't agree. He's anti-war. We're all anti-war. We're also anti-Islamists using nuclear weapons against us and our family. We are the pro-peace, anti-war movement in this country. You're not for peace and humanity if you allow people who want to slaughter other people to be able to slaughter other people. When's the last time Massey spoke up for Christians in Africa? Never. How about Omar? Never. Never. They call it the Epstein class. You know what? They are the Goebbels class. Problem is, half the country don't even know what I'm talking about. But you do. Go ahead.
2: To fund a genocide in Gaza?
0: There wasn't any genocide in Gaza? It was a war started by the Palestinians, as we call them now, by the terrorists. October 7th, and now we have the details on that, too. I'm sure she read that right into the congressional record. How do people like this get into the country? You know, you're not allowed to talk about this, but I'm talking about it. She was a refugee from Somalia. She hates our country. Hates it. How do we let people like this in if you hate our country? Are they not vetted? The answer is no, they're not. Because a lot of the people interviewing them hate the country, too. Sometimes I wonder, how the hell are we going to survive all this? I really do. I really do. I wonder. You can call it suicidal empathy. I think that's part of it. We had a great discussion about that. But I think it's even more than that. I think some people are just purely evil. And there's no empathetic camouflage whatsoever. I think Ilhan Omar is pure evil. Pure evil. I think Tucker Carlson is pure evil. I really do. I think Nick Fuentes is pure evil. They're not stupid people.

0: Well, they know exactly what they're doing. That's why they're pure evil. And they're not alone. I just can't think of everybody off the top of my head right now. We'll be right back.
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0: know, at some point, this birthright citizenship decision is going to come down. And I'm very worried about it. I'm very worried about it. Of course, I hope... Look, I worry about these things all the time. It doesn't really matter. I just do. And of course, I hope that the right thing is done. It'll take some courage to do it. But if they don't do the right thing, it'll have a incredibly bad impact on the nation, you know. It absolutely will. Here's the president today in the Oval Office talking about it. Cut 11, please go.
1: Now we have another one coming up, which is birthright citizenship. And we're the only country in the world that has it. You step into our country and you're all of a sudden a citizen. You come in a certain way. This was not meant for Chinese millionaires to have their children become citizens of our country. This was meant, or other rich people, poor people. This was meant for the babies of slaves. This was signed during, right after the Civil War. You look at the dates alone, immediately after. This was having to do with the babies of slaves. And people have used it. And if this is allowed to stand, it will be a disaster economically for our country. And you'll have 25% of the people coming into our country coming in through birthright citizenship. And we won't have any control. This decision by the Supreme Court is a very big one. They'll probably rule against me because they seem to like doing that. You know, frankly, I'm not happy with some of the decisions.
0: Definitely need to keep an eye on this, but this decision will come out either in a few weeks, 3-4 weeks, or it'll come out in six and a half, 7 weeks. But it's coming out this year, so it's coming out soon. And what the more of the weaker justices who are Republican, what they know is that if they rule for the status quo, they can handle criticism from the president, conservatives. But if they rule the way they should and follow the Constitution, they'll have people at their doors with bullhorns. They'll have people interrupting them at restaurants and so forth and so on. This is what they know. This is what they know. Because the left, you know, they have their own militia. And their militia will confront ICE. It'll confront local cops. Does it in NYPD. Does it all over the country, in L.A., Chicago, everywhere. They are well organized. They are networked. They are well funded. They are funded by... I love the way they talk about billionaires. Their billionaires are all over the place, spending money left and right to overthrow our country, to support these violent mobsters. They get involved in all these campaigns. They spend enormous amounts of money. You know, like Soros. What a low life. And his son is even a bigger low life. And this guy in communist China is funding Code Pink, and they fund the Democratic Socialists of America. They fund it all. Antifa, communist Chinese are involved. The Arab states are involved. I'm telling you now. And we've been talking about this longer than anybody else. Here, Fox, whoever would listen to me, and so forth and so on. I've read to you all the findings, all the reports. We've used our own noggins to put it all together. And this is going on in our country right now. I mean, my way of looking at it is these universities that get federal monies or state monies in red states, they should be defunded. Just let them go private. There's no obligation to fund our own demise. No obligation to pay tenured faculty or preaching hate about our country or the mouthpieces for the Iranian regime or the or Xi's regime or whatever, or just flat-out Marxists. Where is it written that we have to fund our own destruction? I can tell you, if the founders saw this today, they would go, what the hell are you doing to yourself? what in the hell are you doing to yourself? We give you this great country and look at this. We have a ruling class that's weak. Not every member of it, obviously, but a lot of it. And we wouldn't be in this pickle. I'll be right back.
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9: 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NASCAR icon Kyle Busch has died.
10: He won 234 races across the sport's three national series, more than any driver in history, including 63 in the Cup Series.
9: Fox's Jay Berman. Busch's family said earlier on Thursday that he was hospitalized with severe illness. Kyle Busch was 41. Senate Republicans put off voting on a roughly $70 billion bill to fund immigration and enforcement agencies.
11: Republicans were on the verge of finally ending the ICE and Border Patrol funding impasse. But the president's $1.8 billion compensation fund killed the bill.
9: Fox's Chad Pergram on Capitol Hill. Republican leaders say they won't vote on the measure until they return from the Memorial Day recess the week of June 1st. And Republicans also calling off a vote on a war powers resolution bill that was on the verge of passing. America's listening to Fox News.
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12: Skies will be partly to mostly sunny this afternoon with highs in the upper 60s. For tonight, we'll become mostly cloudy with a low of 48. Mostly cloudy with a few showers possible late day and into the evening on Friday. Highs will make it in the upper 60s. Then showers become likely Friday night with lows in the upper 50s. Rain likely Saturday morning, otherwise mostly cloudy with a high of 68. I'm WSBT 22 meteorologist Abby Wepler.
13: Right now, it's 58 degrees.
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1: I need to turn that microphone on. You know what I really like? What I can talk about people I personally know, I personally have worked with over the years, who become sponsors. And no better than Hagee Ministries, Pastor John Hagee, who my wife and I have gotten to know, he and his beautiful wife and children, his beautiful church and parishioners in San Antonio, Texas, Cornerstone. It's really so inspiring. And I say this as a Jewish person. We need Christianity to be strong. The Western world needs it. Whether you're Christian or not, that's just the truth. It's the truth. I believe this quite strongly. We talk a lot in this country about defending life. We debate it, we argue it, we vote on it. But the real question is this. The real test is this. What are we actually doing about it? There's a place, a beautiful place. It's called Sanctuary of Hope. It's not about slogans. It's not about politics. It's about action. This is a refuge for young, often terrified, unwed mothers, teen girls who feel they have nowhere to go, nowhere to turn. 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Hagee Ministries is not about talk. It's about doing something. 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The president has made clear over and over and over again that Iran cannot have a nuclear weapon. He said that since, what, he's said that for like half a century. But Iran cannot have ballistic missiles either, and Iran cannot fund terrorism all over the world. Iran cannot do these things. That's the truth. All right, now the president wasn't done with birthright citizenship. Cut 12, go.
2: Now they have a ruling which is a much bigger ruling, actually, birthright citizenship. The cost, forgetting about the fact that it's wrong, the cost of birthright citizenship is barely not affordable by our country. It's going to cost hundreds of billions of dollars. and it's in their hands. What can I tell you? It's a common sense ruling. It's common sense. It was exact timing. And it's about the babies of slaves.
1: Mm-hmm. And slaves themselves. And they created this birthright citizenship out of whole cloth. Cut 13, go.
2: I think if Democrats took control of the Congress, I think that, and let's say took control of the country, I think that this country's finished. These people are sick. They suffer from Trump derangement syndrome, but really they have bad policy. They have horrible policy. They cheat on elections. They get elected by cheating on elections. But you would have two states added. They'll terminate the filibuster immediately. Republicans should do that. They'll terminate the filibuster. You'll have Washington, D.C., and you'll have Puerto Rico as a state, which will be a disaster, which would be four Senate seats. Tremendous numbers of electoral college votes. That's really bad, but you have the destruction of our country. They want to go to 21 Supreme Court judges. That's their perfect number. They talk about 13, but they want to go to 21. 21 Supreme Court judges. If they get in power, I think this country would be maybe finished. If I didn't win the election, I'll say this. We've become the hottest country anywhere in the world. We were a dead country 2 years ago. If I didn't win this election, we would have been a country that was essentially would have been, I don't even know that we would have been a country any longer. They were destroying our country. They were letting hundreds of thousands, millions of people pour through our southern border. Criminals, people from jails, people from mental institutions, drug dealers and drug addicts. They were sending everybody, countries were sending everybody that they didn't want by the millions, 25 million people. If I didn't win this election, I believe our country would have been finished.
1: He might be right. In fact, I think he is. I think he is. And they're not going to give up. I mean, they're selling the country out to the Marxists. They're selling the country out to the Islamists. They want to destroy these very crucially important constitutional protections that protect us from the government and one-party rule. They've told us they want to destroy these things. And they will if they can. They will if they can. That's why whoever we nominate in 2028 has to win. And they have to have our principles. And they have to be able to appeal to other voters. I don't mean by selling out their principles. I mean by appealing to other voters. So it's going to be very, very important, crucially important, how this is handled. And we're going to have a major role in it. You know, summertime expenses stack up fast, really more than any other time of the year. You want to take a family vacation? It's expensive. You want to pay for camp for the kids if they're going to camp, if you have grandkids. And, of course, if you're going to send your kids to college or to non-government schools, that's another cost. And then you're thinking about, well, how am I going to pay for all this stuff? I make a decent income, but this just piles up, and my credit card piles up. But you swipe it again because what else are you going to do, right? Or maybe you get another one. You a homeowner? 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

Phase it out. I can hear it now. Phase it out. There we go. Well, it wasn't that long ago, a few days ago, the San Diego mosque shooting. Remember that? It's as if it never happened, isn't it? What happened? What happened to all the reporting on this? Our friend Brian at Right Scoop, San Diego mosque shooters left neo-Nazi manifesto blaming Jews for the world's problems. Now, they blamed everybody. Women, girls, everybody. But really, they were focused on the Jews. What happened to the story, Mr. Producer? Disappeared. And as Brian writes, the shooters of the Islamic Center in San Diego hated Jews most of all, which seems ironic given that they shot up a mosque. However, they also didn't like Islam, the Alphabet Movement, or immigrants, among others. And they were neo-Nazis who wore swastikas. According to I-24 News, the shooters left a 75-page neo-Nazi manifesto. It's available. It's out there. You can get it if you want. Blaming Jews for all the world's problems. Gee, what does that sound like? Massey? Carlson? Kelly? Morgan? Who else? Fuentes? Day in and day out, man. But also profess their desire for a societal collapse because they didn't like the Islamic invasion happening in America either. Here's the news. A 75-page manifesto obtained by investigators revealed deep and pervasive neo-Nazi rhetoric targeting Jews, Muslims, and immigrants in the LGBT community. The manifesto was titled The New Crusade, Sons of Tehran, referencing Brenton Tehran, who killed 51 people in the 2019 Christchurch mosque attacks. In it, the alleged shooters, Kane Clark, 17, and Kela Velasquez, 18, wrote that all issues in the world can be traced back to be caused by one group, the Jews. What do you think about this, little Adolf? You had an influence. Aren't you proud of yourself, you little bastard? Fuentes, aren't you proud of yourself, Carlson? The rest of you bastards? Accusing them of causing war and famine and exploitation of children, mass immigration, and the replacement of the white race. Vasquez wrote, who, as it turns out, wasn't white per se, I don't hate Muslims, at least not really. What I do hate is the religion of Islam itself. What I hate more than that is seeing them here invading my country. Despite this, he killed Muslims. The manifesto describes the Holocaust as a complete fabrication and blames Jews for Jeffrey Epstein's crime. Wow, Massey, you probably had a supporter here. Roy Kahan. You got a supporter here, man. He's not anymore, of course. Now, the shooters wore swastikas and Adam Waffle-linked imagery and had the praise race war now on their weapons and gear. The ADL, Anti-Defamation League analysis, cited a line from the writing, quote, I believe that accelerating towards the destruction of our current political system and towards an all-out race war for the purpose of a societal collapse is the only real way forward. That sounds like a lot of these imams, doesn't it, Rich? Oh, yeah. Oh, yeah. In fact, it sounds like the imam of that particular center that was attacked. I'll get to that in a minute. Investigators say the two shooters met online. This online stuff is terrible. I'm going to tell you, if you spend any time online, stay away from the comments. They are sick. Absolutely nuts. They met online before discovering they both lived in San Diego area. Investigators found more than 30 guns, ammunition, and a crossbow at two residences connected to the pair. FBI special agent in charge, Mark Rimley, said the suspects didn't discriminate on who they hated. And yet, as Brian points out, their main focus was Jews. And he says, well, I guess the rule that rules them out as being gay or transgender. But turns out they're just Hitlerian scumbags. And there's a lot of that lately, isn't there? Now, what about this Islamic center in San Diego? Imam Taha Hassani,
director of that Islamic Center. When we return in hour three, I want you to hear what he had to say on October 21, 2023, about October 7th and so forth and so on. Good God, what's going on in this country is just unbelievable. We'll be right back.

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4: Lending a helping hand. I'm Chris DeMeo, Fox News. President Trump announcing he's ordering the Pentagon to send 5,000 additional troops to Poland. Fox's Jackie Heinrich has more from the White House.
5: It comes just days after the Pentagon abruptly called off the deployment of 4,000 troops, despite some of their equipment already being sent there, citing plans to reduce the brigade combat teams across Europe. The vice president fielded a lot of questions about this on Monday with Polish officials, NATO allies, and some Republican lawmakers, expressing concern, being unnerved, calling Poland a model ally with their high defense spending.
4: Earlier this month, the administration ordered the Pentagon to pull 5,000 soldiers from Germany. NASCAR legend Kyle Busch has died. He won more races than anyone ever across NASCAR's series.
6: 234 wins. He also won the Cup Series in 2015 and 2019. NASCAR, the Busch family, and Childress Racing. It says Kyle was a rare talent, one who comes along once in a generation. He was fierce. He was passionate. He was immensely skilled, and he cared deeply about the sport and fans. Busch appeared to be ill just a couple of weeks ago over at Watkins Glen when he radioed his team during a race and asked for a doctor to meet him after the checkered flag. Reports at the time suggested his cough was substantial. And of course, he underwent treatment for that this week. His team called it a severe illness. Kyle is survived by his wife, Samantha, his 11-year-old son, Brexton, and his 4-year-old daughter, Lennox.
4: Fox's Kevin Cork. No cause of death was given for the 41-year-old. SpaceX scrubbed the 12th test flight of its massive Starship rocket tonight. It'll try again tomorrow from the new launch pad at the company's facility in Starbase, Texas. The landmark launch is scheduled just ahead of the company's planned IPO in June. 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
4: The Justice Department officially indicts 94-year-old former Cuban President Raul Castro for a 1996 attack on two civilian planes that left four people dead. Secretary of State Marco Rubio says Cuba has accepted humanitarian aid offered by the U.S., adding that the instability of the island nation is a matter of U.S. national security.
11: The future of Cuba belongs to the people of Cuba in terms of how they're governed, what the system looks like, and so forth. But the national security threat, that's 100% something we're going to focus on, because that's about America.
4: Cuban officials have accused the Trump administration of pushing a coup to steal their resources. Judges in two states tossed out the Justice Department's attempt to force them to hand over voter rolls.
12: The federal lawsuits were dismissed in Wisconsin and Maine. U.S. District Judge James Peterson, who presides in Wisconsin's Western District, ruled the federal government cannot use the 1960 Civil Rights Act to get control of the state's voter rolls. In Maine, Chief U.S. District Judge Lance Walker granted the state's motion to dismiss while affirming that managing elections is the job of the states. Those opposing the government's demand have called it an attempt to manipulate future elections. Of at least 30 states the DOJ has sued, at least eight have now rejected the legal claim. Gernal Scott, Fox News.
4: Senate Republicans abruptly left Washington today without voting on a $70 billion ICE and Border Patrol funding bill. The measure stalled over a proposed $1.8 billion fund meant to compensate people who say they've been victims of government weaponization after Republicans abandoned part of the bill that provided $1 billion in security money for President Trump's White House ballroom. And that was after backlash from some members of their own party. And stocks finishing higher today, the Dow finishing up 276 points. I'm Chris DeMeo. This is Fox News.
3: Now, from the Glass Doctor of Indiana Weather Center, here's your Storm Alert weather forecast.
13: Skies will be partly to mostly sunny this afternoon with highs in the upper 60s. For tonight, we'll become mostly cloudy with a low of 48. Mostly cloudy with a few showers possible late day and into the evening on Friday. Highs will make it in the upper 60s. Then showers become likely Friday night with lows in the upper 50s. Rain likely Saturday morning, otherwise mostly cloudy with a high of 68. I'm WSBT 22 meteorologist Abby Weber.
14: Right now, it's 57 degrees.
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15: Marco Rubio says he believes that the negotiators are serious about coming to a deal. He made the statement during an interview with Trey Yangst. He says, I think they're serious about getting themselves out of the mess that they're in. They had riots a few months ago, and these were economic riots, all the riots all the time. Now they have 180% inflation rate. They have no currency that's worth anything. And on top of that, the main source of their economy, which is energy and oil, is now down to nothing.
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17: Hello, America. Mark Levin here. Our number, 877-381-3811. 877-381-3811. Imam Taha Hassani, director of the Islamic Center of San Diego, which many people have tied to terror links, to be blunt. Many people, or at least supporting outwardly such things. And I want you to listen to this. This is a couple of years back. Cut 19, go.
8: What we are witnessing now did not start last week or October the 7th. This is a result of a 75 plus years of brutal Zionist occupation of Palestine. And it is the result of the 16 plus years of the brutal barbaric blockade of Gaza. That's it, point. Nothing else to add. Because they are trying to tell us that what's going on now in Gaza is justified because of the attack. No. What's going on now is the result, the continuous brutal occupation of Palestine and Gaza.
17: Yeah, yeah, the occupation, America, the occupation. We hear this crap day in and day out. The occupation. That's right. The Jews weren't there 4,000 years ago. The Bible's all wrong. All the other literature's just dead wrong. The Palestinians were there. Go ahead, look it up in your Bible. Old Testament, New Testament, take a good look. Tell me where they are. Nowhere. Tell me where they were prior to 1965. All right, you want to go back? Want to claim it was earlier? Okay, tell me where they were 150 years ago. Just a mere 150 years ago. Go ahead. Now, these Bedouins, these Arabs, who renamed themselves and reinvented themselves with the help of the KGB, and Arafat, an Egyptian, most of them lived where? In Jordan. And 70% of them still do. And Jordan doesn't want any more because the king's father, see, he's an inbred, the current king, the king's father, who was placed on the crown, on the throne, rather, they had a civil war with the quote-unquote Palestinians. And he slaughtered several thousand of them, and he tortured several thousand of them, and he imprisoned several thousand of them. The problem is they represent 70% of the population of Jordan. The queen is a quote-unquote Palestinian. The king is not. Egypt doesn't want them. Why? They're Arab. They don't want them. Saudi Arabia doesn't want them. Nobody wants them. Why? Gee willikers, look why. We talked the other day about AFL, America First Legal, and the Teller-Force Act. And the Teller-Force Act, which was signed into law in the first Trump term, was about a young man, an American veteran, who was murdered in a terrorist attack, among others. And the terrorists were subsidized by Abbas and Fatah, the moderate Palestinians. And the more they kill and the more they damage, the bigger the reward. The terrorist is killed, the family gets a pension. The terrorist is alive, they put aside a pension for the terrorist. And they've been using our tax money since it's all fungible. And so Donald Trump said, that's enough of that. The Teller-Force Act. Yes. Anyway, just a disaster. Occupation. Occupation. If the Jews don't have a birthright to the Holy Land, nobody has a birthright to any land. It's just the way it is. Four 4,000 years is a long time, wouldn't you say, Rich? Think about that. We're celebrating our 250th anniversary of the Declaration of Independence. You know, when I wrote my book, American Marxism, I thought about a lot of this. And those of you who got in and read it, I appreciate it. But I want you to remember something. We have Marxist elements within our own country, in our colleges and universities, teaching that this country doesn't belong. Doesn't belong to the people who live here. That there's no such thing as illegal immigration, because people coming into this country that we call the United States from Central and South America, they are the true owners of the land. That it was stolen from them by white Europeans. And this is being taught throughout our educational system, throughout academia. And of course, I push back in the book. You can go back to these different areas of Central and South America. If you want to talk about the original indigenous people, it goes back a few thousand years. Well, in the Holy Land, it goes back 4,000 years. And we know with exquisite detail what was taking place, thanks to the Bible and other writings that took place. A lot of other writings that took place. And now one of them mentions the Palestinians. So when they keep talking about occupation, there is no occupation. Unless you and me, we're occupying this country, right? And that justifies people killing us? Does that justify people making claim to our homes and our property? To our farms and our businesses? Because that's the logic flow.

0: point, doesn't it? When you go there, you go to the old city, which abuts right up against Jerusalem, the city of David, which predates Jerusalem. You literally walk. You literally walk where the Jews walked. You can touch the stones. You literally walk, for my Christian friends, where Jesus walked as a Jew. And they found the pool that is mentioned in the Bible. The pool. It's there. It's there. It's all right there. That proves the fact of the Bible. Now, for secularists, Marxists, and Islamists, they're either ignorant or they don't want to learn. They don't want to know about it because it kind of undermines everything they've been taught and everything they're teaching, doesn't it? The occupation. The occupation is an impossibility. They just want to slaughter the Jews the way they're slaughtering Christians in Africa right now. There are almost no Christians in the Middle East, yet the Holy Land is the birthplace of Christianity. There's almost no Christians. There's very few Jews, if you really think about it. They've been pushed out of almost every of the Muslim Arab country. And yet the Jews were first, the Christians were second, Muslims were third. How's that possible? Well, look around in Europe to what some of these people are saying, these imams and these politicians getting elected mayor. We're going to push you out of the West. We're going to push you out of the city. We're going to take it over. That's the mentality. It's the mentality also in our own country by some of these reprobates. I'll be right back.
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0: We're here with our buddy Chip Roy, congressman running for attorney general of Texas. Very important that he wins for Texas and the nation. Chip, how are you, my friend?
1: Doing great, Mark. How are you?
0: I'm doing very, very well. Tell us what the election looks like there.
1: Well, we're in the middle of the runoff. Today is the fourth day of early voting. I had to, you know, leave Texas to come back to D.C. because we had bills on the floor. I thought that we were going to fund ICE and Border Patrol through a reconciliation bill, but that all got jammed up in the Senate. So they left town. So we passed a few other bills, and then I'll be flying back home to Texas tomorrow. Get through Memorial Day, go try to celebrate with some folks, and then Election Day is Tuesday, and we're feeling good, Mark. We've been crisscrossing the state of Texas. I've gone all over the state multiple times. As you know, I'm endorsed by Ted Cruz, former Solicitor General of the state. So many great organizations and people who back me, Gun Owners of America, National Association of Gun Rights, a lot of the gun groups, a lot of the freedom groups, grassroots and Tea Party folks, Jenny Beth Martin, and the folks who've been in the trenches for so long. And my good friend Mark Meadows, as you know, former Chief of Staff for President Trump. And proud to have your support, my friend. And, you know, we're going out and talking to the voters. But my opponent, he spent a lot of money. He inherited a lot of money. And he, in the first primary, running negative ads on me, outspent me 4-1. So he got a little bit of a lead there. And then the Austin swamp started kind of rallying around him because he's kind of a safe puppet down there. And they know that I'll shake things up. And so we've raised a lot of money in the last month. We've been running our ads and matching him and now actually outspending him. And he's feeling the heat. Our polls show us, in the lead and matching him. But it's a dogfight head-to-head. And we're going to need everybody to turn out to show up to vote. Every vote's going to matter because it's a runoff. And you know how that goes. Not everybody shows up. So who shows up will matter. But we feel great. Yeah, my primary argument is I'm a real lawyer, and you know that as someone who's one of the best lawyers in America, and I've been gratified to have you as a mentor and talk to you over the years. But I'm a proud former federal prosecutor, former first assistant attorney general. I've done complex litigation for the AG's office, and I've been a lawyer for the governor and on Capitol Hill, and I know how to be a lawyer. My opponent has never been in court. He's never practiced law. He just managed his family.
0: Not even as a defendant?
1: No. Well, one time, barely. He had to defend himself for crashing his family Ferrari, the company business Ferrari. But
0: I've known him a long time. I don't wish him ill, but man, he's run some cheap shots and some negative ads,
1: some of the nastiest stuff I've seen, accusing me of things that are totally false and lying. So, we've been punching back for the last month. But we've been trying to be straight up and honest. He's not a lawyer. He's not ready for prime time. I mean, he's a lawyer technically, but he's not a practice lawyer. And he's made some bad decisions, and we've been highlighting that to people, and they've been responding. They like my background, my story, my commitment to Texas, my conservative credentials. But we need everybody to show up on Tuesday.
0: All right. So it's this coming Tuesday, and it is absolutely crucial. You Levinites out there in Texas. This is a big one. We want our man Chip to win. He's a big deal. You know, you've been with us for decades, Chip. And so it's very, very important that we help you. And we've seen you in action. I mean, we saw you last week on this hearing with respect to what's happening in the country and your state with this what do we even call it? This Islamic movement into your state and so forth. Do you want to discuss that briefly?
1: Yeah, very much. I mean, you know, Amy Mack has done a great job with the Rare Foundation. I had Amy testify, as you know, you saw. And we had that young man, Marco Hunter Lopez, a student from Wiley High School near Dallas. And then another great guy, Emin Blair from the Texas Public Policy Foundation. Anyway, we had this great hearing. And what I call it, Mark, is the effort to Islamify Texas. Or I also refer to it as the March of Islam, because it is a march. Because they are at war with us. They've declared war on us, and we're acting like they haven't. And it was the last conversation, Mark, that I had with Charlie Kirk. He had given a great speech about Islam in Oxford. And I'd given a stem winder on the House floor, and we were kind of comparing notes. And we were both concerned about how much Americans don't get the existential threat that Islam poses to us. And I don't beat around the bush, right? I mean, we can talk about Sharia law. It's offensive and it undermines the Constitution. You're a smart lawyer, and you know why talking about Sharia law is a part of our core legal argument. But I also make the argument that Islam itself is primarily a political ideology that is trying to masquerade behind the First Amendment to carry out jihad against the West, when we've got ample evidence from the Muslim Brotherhood memoranda, from other documents, from imams' own mouths, their own words in Texas, what they're trying to do, and the vast network and array of CARE and the Muslim Brotherhood and nonprofits all over the nation that are all organized to push Islam into Texas and throughout the country. And it's working. There's 330 mosques in Texas. And by the way, Mark, of all the reasons that I'm running for attorney general, and there are several, the predominant one besides wanting to be in Texas with my family, which is a big one, is to stop the March of Islam. Because, Mark, if we don't, there is no country left. No. And it's assault on my Jewish brothers and sisters, as you well know. It's an assault on my Christian brothers and sisters. It is an assault on our Judeo-Christian principles that built this nation, that built Western civilization. And you know what? By the way, that's something that pisses me off, is when I get people that say, Chip, and my Christian brothers and sisters say, well, why do you say Judeo-Christian principles? Well, because that is at the core of who we are in Western civilization. And, you know, look, we can debate all those issues all day long, but you can't debate our history. You can't debate what built the West. You can't debate what the West has meant for freedom and prosperity for the world. And when you want to insert Islam into that mix and they want to wage jihad against us, then we've got to fight back. And that's my view, and I feel very, very strongly about this.
0: No, you're terrific. People want to help you. Where do they go?
1: 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And, you know, we're in the throes of battle. Get out. The biggest thing is, if you live in Texas and you haven't voted and you want to vote for Chip Roy, which you should, get to the polls. Drag your friends, your church mates, your family members. It's going to matter. Every vote's going to matter. And we got to have an attorney general on day one who knows how to fight this fight. And I appreciate it, Mark. God bless you.
0: I'm 100% behind you, man. We've endorsed him. Folks, whatever your background, back Chip Roy. You're in Texas. Please vote for him anywhere in Texas. Tuesday's the big day. We need this man very, very much. God bless you. Be safe out there, Chip. We'll be right back. In a world drowning in compromise and confusion, one ministry is still preaching the uncompromised word of God without apology. Hagee Ministries. 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
3: Fox News, I'm Sue Guzman. NASCAR legend Kyle Busch has died suddenly at the age of 41. It was announced earlier today that he had been hospitalized with a severe illness. Busch won his final race last Friday in a Truck Series event in Dover, Delaware.
4: Kyle Busch wins at Dover for the fifth time in his career.
5: All right. Yeah, baby.
6: That's awesome. Very good.
5: Good job, team. Way to go.
3: call on FS1. Bush's career ranking ninth in NASCAR history. He was a two-time series season champion. Federal prosecutors in Chicago dropping charges against four ICE protesters.
5: The decision comes after U.S. Attorney Andrew Boutros met with a federal judge over redacted grand jury transcripts, revealing he was unaware until recently of alleged misconduct, including a prosecutor meeting with a grand juror outside of proceedings, calling the conduct upsetting.
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2: Now, from the Glass Doctor of Indiana Weather Center, here's your Storm Alert weather forecast.
6: Skies will be partly to mostly sunny this afternoon with highs in the upper 60s. For tonight, we'll become mostly cloudy with a low of 48. Mostly cloudy with a few showers possible late day and into the evening on Friday. Highs will make it in the upper 60s. Then showers become likely Friday night with lows in the upper 50s. Rain likely Saturday morning, otherwise mostly cloudy with a high of 68. I'm WSBT 22 meteorologist Abby Wepler.
7: Right now, it's 57 degrees.
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2: Okie dokie.
3: Let me do this a little differently, Mr. Producer.
2: If you're turning 65 or you're older, then I know you're like me and you're getting bombarded with Medicare spam. It's annoying. It's confusing. It's only going to get much, much worse every month that goes by. The mailers, the robocalls, the ads targeted to you everywhere. You watch, you listen, and they just flood you with this stuff. And then they want you to make a decision. How do you make a decision? Well, maybe if somebody advising you. Listen, they all claim different things. What we need going through this process is real, honest help from someone who's knowledgeable, who looks at all the plans all over the country. That's why you need to call my friends at Chapter. Just so you know, they're helping my wife and me and my brother right now. My friends at Chapter, they cut through the confusion and they simplify the process. They want to make this stage of your life less stressful, and they absolutely do. Starting with a Medicare plan that actually fits your needs. 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And for many of you, it's going to be one of the best things you've ever done. Because your health means everything. You don't want to blow your money if you have options that are less costly and actually more comprehensive. It's very complicated out there what the government does, what these medical companies do, and so forth and so on. And they're there to help you. They know what they're doing. They're very, very good. Let's go to Fred, Kansas City, Kansas, the great KCMO. Fred, how are you, sir?
4: Good. How you doing, sir?
2: Very well, thank you.
4: Yeah, unfortunately, I believe in, like you, that Trump needs to finish the job. But like you've said, all this series here is half the government is rooting for the other side. They've been funneling money to Hezbollah, Hamas, Hamas, Iran. That's the problem he has is there. Remember, Iran's not faking anymore that they want nuclear power plants.
2: Mm-hmm.
4: They're flat out saying nuclear weapons.
2: So more the reason to do it while you're there. You bit the bullet. Now you got to just finish it.
4: I believe that in the background, both Israel and the USA are, like he has said, they are going through everything that is left. They're going to send, like he has said, he's going to make shock and awe look like a July 4th.
2: But here's the thing. He may do that, and I hope he does that. But just so you know, my own information is that we're trying to get a deal. And one of the things that's standing in the way is the enemy. And so the enemy says it wants a deal, but it's making a deal very difficult because its technique and tactics in the past has been back and forth, delay, delay, delay. And the closer we get to the midterms, the tougher it's going to be. It's just a reality. So I think if the president decides to pull the trigger, and I hope he does, I think it's going to be hopefully massive. And you can tell from the reports, the leaks in some of these news outlets, that the Israelis are chomping at the bit to get this over with. And I wish, I think, I hope we are as well. Time to put the pedal, the metal to the pedal to the metal, and get this resolved now, because it's not going to be contained. Not 10 years from now, not 7 years from now. These are terrorists and they're the enemy. Thank you, my friend. Good call. I appreciate you. Let's go to Derek, Santa Clarita, California, the great Sirius Satellite XM. How are you?
5: I'm doing well, Mark. I'm going to start with mega, MAGA dittos.
2: Thank you, buddy.
5: Just God bless, be with, and watch over you always and forever. Thank you.
2: Whoa, that's very sweet. Thank you.
5: Yeah. So much to touch on here. I just think many things. Trump is a, if not the chosen leader of our time. I think as Christians, people of faith, and more importantly, to those who don't want forever wars, I think we have to acknowledge that this is, has been, and will continue to be the ultimate forever war. Good and evil is a battle that will go on forever. And I think this is a time where we, as people of faith in particular, right, can't allow our willful ignorance or suicidal empathy to get in the way. We need to choose every day to live and love by choice, right? Courage, conviction. We need to let our actions be our beacon of hope. So we ever more importantly, and especially here in California,
2: beautifully said.
5: Vote.
2: Yep. Very, very well said, my friend. Very well said. Thank you. Let's go to Jim, Boston, Massachusetts, on the Mark Levin app. Jim, how are you, sir?
6: Mark, I'm very well. Thank you.
2: Thank you.
6: I like to think of myself as one of your Paul Revere's.
2: Yeah.
6: This is how I teach birthright citizenship. Persons that are born are babies, they're infants. That's what we're talking about. We're talking about our children's children's children. So this is their heritage. This is their inheritance. This is their birthright. This is the bloodline. This is citizenship by blood. The other one is naturalized in the United States. These are citizens that are citizens of the soil. And most Americans are both citizens of blood and soil. So those people that are born here that are citizens of another country have no connection to us by blood. And then the children leave. They have no connection to us by soil. They are, by definition, can't be a citizen, as it's never been the definition of citizenship. So I teach it, it's simple. It's blood, your inheritance to your children, or it's you're a citizen of the soil.
2: Beautiful. Beautiful. Now, what do you teach? Where do you teach? I don't want to get you in trouble. What level?
6: I don't teach now. I'm retired from UMass Boston. I was a degreed professional, but my real passion is the Second World War.
2: Very, very good. Well, it's lovely. Lovely to talk to you, my friend. I much appreciate it. Call again. We have the smartest audience. We really do. It's the smartest audience. That's why you don't get sucked into these conspiracy theories and all this other crap that's going on out there. Very, very lucky about that. We'll be right back.
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0: Funky Couch. One Moment America. Check something here. All right. History is unfolding right before our eyes. President of the United States has delivered on his promises, and he's still trying to do more. He's being sabotaged by the usual forces, and we need to help him. This is, after all, a government of, by, and for the people. And he's our president who's trying to do as very much as he possibly can. And we, people of faith, family, and freedom, millions of us, need to do the best we can to assist him. Now, there's a lot more work to be done, and this is where we come in. Please consider joining AMAC, the Association of Mature American Citizens. 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You can be 18 and older, and there's a reason you would want to join regardless of your age. Why? Unlike other senior groups, AMAC is built around the values we hold dear. 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In other words, the benefit far exceeds the cost. Take advantage of this now before AMAC figures this out, quite frankly. Go to amac.us/Levin. 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Join the Association of Mature American Citizens just like I have. Oh, yeah. All right. Here we go. Oh, that's awfully small. I wonder why it's that small on my screen here, Mr. Producer. Let's see here. I shall do my best. Let's go to Andrew, Mayfield, Kentucky. The great W, I'm trying to see here. KYX, go right ahead.
1: Thank you, Mr. LeBan. Such an honor and appreciate everything you do for our nation.
0: You can call me Mark.
1: Okay, Mark. I've been a small business owner for almost 40 years now.
0: Wow.
1: And small businesses are actually the backbone of this U.S. economy.
0: Mm-hmm.
1: And we employ more people than all corporations combined. I'm not here to teach small business, but it really underscores how vital we are to this country.
0: You're right.
1: To the workforce and innovation. And I talk to a lot of people every day. About 80% of my employees are millennials and Generation Z. And what I'm concerned about coming up is their fuel prices. They have a big impact on our economy. When fuel costs rise, people have less disposable income and cut back on spending, which in turn slows down our overall economy. And I hear this every day. I understand I grew up in the 60s underneath my school desk and, you know, practicing the drills and all that. And not to downplay our millennials and Generation Zs, but do they really understand this? And what's going to happen? I'm concerned about our midterms. If these fuel prices don't go down, I really think we have a good chance of losing our midterms.
0: I don't disagree with you, but here's my concern. We make a deal with them, right? Then they go back on the deal, right? Then they shut down that strait again. What are we going to do, send the military in again? I don't think we are. So my view is, let's do it, get it over with. These guys are terrorists. They're going to keep using threats and terror against us. And the sooner we do that, the better. I mean, this 2 weeks ceasefire has been 6 weeks now. So it's a question of how do we get it over with? How quickly do we get it over with? And so to me, it also helps with the price of fuel in the midterm elections. There's a lot of people who want a victory. We've had enough of these you know, terrorists. We want to end it now if we can. And if they're going to come back for more, and I fear they would, the price of fuel is not going to adjust properly. But you're right about the price of fuel. It needs to come down. But you're right about something even more than that, which is the mindset. And you said it earlier. You said, I don't know if they understand what these threats are. And I don't think they do. And the reason is, if somebody's in their 20s right now, or their 30s even, they've never had to face a possible draft. If you want to go to war, if you want to be in the military, it's a choice. You can volunteer. And many aren't even that really tuned into 9/11. The 25th anniversary is this September. And they're really not thinking that way either. So it is a problem. I don't doubt that. So what kind of business do you have?
1: I'm in the automotive service industry, mechanic shop, detailed.
0: In what town?
1: Yeah. There in Mayfield.
0: In Mayfield? Does it have a name?
1: Mayfield, Kentucky.
0: No, your business.
1: Oh, yeah, it sure does.
0: Go ahead, give it a plug.
1: Expressway.
0: Expressway in Mayfield? Wonderful.
1: Yes.
0: You're a good man, I can tell. So if anybody goes to that place, Expressway in Mayfield, if you need some work done on your car, there's your man right there. All right, Andrew, thank you. I appreciate you. All right. I hope I didn't upset him. You think I upset him, Mr. Producer? My parents were little business people. It would have thrilled them, if you know what I mean. And Andrew, what a gentleman. Just a very nice guy. I could tell right away. All right. Brandon, Cape Cod. I know where that is, but I can't read everything else there. On the Mark Levin app. Go right ahead, Brandon.
2: Mark, thanks for taking my call. Hopefully you saved the best for last.
0: Good.
2: So I am calling about the birthright citizenship issue. I'm a huge fan of your show. I listen to it every day at Planet Fitness.
0: Thank you.
2: And I'm just wondering how specifically you are interpreting your own kind of ruling on the 14th Amendment, because, you know, reading it as plain text, they don't mention slavery. They do mention slavery specifically in the 13th Amendment prior.
0: Well, you got to figure out jurisdiction. What do they mean by that?
2: Right.
0: What do they mean by that? And so in order to understand what you mean by it, you have to interpret the language as it was interpreted at the time when they wrote it, adopted it, the states ratified it, and it became part of the Constitution. What did that mean? What was the context for it? The context for it was, and they said it, and they said it in the debates, allegiance to this country and no other. It's a baby. The parent comes in illegally. Their home country views them still as a citizen of their home country. We do not view them as a citizen of our country. And so they have a child here. What makes that child a citizen? The child, it's a baby. How can it have allegiance to our country or not? And they made exceptions for it when they did this. Like if a diplomat has a child, nobody argues that that child in our country is an American citizen. If a tourist has a child, they're not automatically a citizen, although we have now these tourist businesses, particularly the communist Chinese doing it, because they're having tens of thousands of babies here. They go back to communist China, and then they'll come back to the United States as citizens, and many of them spies. So when you're reading the Constitution and you see this word jurisdiction can mean many things. So how do we figure it out? Well, what did the authors of the amendment say? Well, they told us what they meant. Great call, though, Brandon. Appreciate it. I want to salute all the heroes out there. I want to thank you and the audience. Boy, I'm so proud of you folks. I'm so glad to have you here. And I'll see you tomorrow. Have a wonderful evening.
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13: Mourning the loss of a NASCAR great. I'm Sue Guzman, Fox News. Two-time NASCAR Cup Series champion Kyle Busch has died. Fox's Christina Coleman reports.
14: The motorsports world shaken by a sudden loss. Busch was hospitalized earlier this week with a severe illness. His family has asked for privacy. Now, the week prior, he was battling a sinus cold. He radioed for medical help during a race on May 10th. His family, NASCAR, and Richard Childress Racing released a joint statement on his tragic loss. They said the entire NASCAR family is heartbroken. They described Busch as fierce and passionate. They said his sharp wit and competitive spirit sparked a deep emotional connection with race fans of every age. Denny Hamlin wrote on X, "Absolutely cannot comprehend this news. We just need to think of his family during this time. We love you, KB."
13: Busch finished 17th at Dover International Speedway Sunday. America's awaiting President Trump's next move on Iran. It's after he told reporters he'll give Iran a couple of days to make a deal or face a new round of strikes. The latest from Fox's Jackie Heinrich.
15: We're going to either make sure they don't have a nuclear weapon, or we're going to have to do something very drastic.
16: President Trump waiting for Iran to produce reason enough not to resume the military campaign as regime leaders refuse U.S. terms. The back and forth even disrupting the president's invitation to his son Don Jr.'s wedding this weekend in the Bahamas.
15: He'd like me to go. I'm going to try and make it. I'm in the midst. I said, you know, this is not good timing for me.
16: Secretary of State Marco Rubio says there's movement.
17: There's some good signs, but we understand this. I don't want to be overly optimistic as well.
16: But the military option is very much on the table.
13: Republicans struggled Thursday to find the votes to dismiss legislation that would force President Trump to withdraw from the conflict with Iran, as it became clear GOP leaders would not have the numbers to defeat the bill. They called off a vote on it. 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
21: Temperatures being 30 degrees above average.
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13: The Justice Department has charged 15 people in Minnesota with stealing $90 million from state Medicaid programs.
22: Officials cited programs intended to secure housing for homeless people and treat children with autism that collapsed as fraudsters piled on. The woman convicted as the kingpin in the massive Feeding Our Future scandal, Amy Bach, was sentenced to 41 and a half years in prison. Bach was also ordered to pay restitution on $243 million the government says was scammed through that COVID-era food program. It was intended to help kids during the pandemic, but ended with taxpayers being billed for meals that did not exist. Shackled in court, Bach sobbed and said, "I understand I failed. I failed the public, my family, everyone."
13: Fox's Mike Tobin reporting the DOJ is hiring prosecutors for a strike force to target Medicaid fraud. President Trump is holding off on a new executive order on artificial intelligence.
23: The president abruptly canceled a signing ceremony for a new AI framework, telling reporters he did not like what he saw in the executive order text.
15: "We're leading China, we're leading everybody, and I don't want to do anything that's going to get in the way of that lead."
23: The administration and Congress are considering guardrails for artificial intelligence to manage risks and cybersecurity concerns. President Trump says he's worried the planned executive order would be a blocker. It's unclear how soon a revamped order will be signed. At the White House, Jared Halpern, Fox News.
13: The Trump administration is loosening a federal rule that requires grocery stores and air conditioning companies to reduce greenhouse gases used in cooling equipment. President Trump says that the change will help to lower grocery costs. And Stephen Colbert's long run on The Late Show coming to an end as he appeared behind a CBS desk for the final time. Tonight, CBS announcing last summer that Colbert's show will come to an end, citing economic reasons after 11 seasons. I'm Sue Guzman. This is Fox News.
24: Now, from the Glass Doctor of Indiana Weather Center, here's your Storm Alert weather forecast.
25: Skies will be partly to mostly sunny this afternoon with highs in the upper 60s. For tonight, we'll become mostly cloudy with a low of 48. Mostly cloudy with a few showers possible late day and into the evening on Friday. Highs will make it in the upper 60s. Then showers become likely Friday night with lows in the upper 50s. Rain likely Saturday morning, otherwise mostly cloudy with a high of 68. I'm WSBT 22 meteorologist Abby Wepler.
26: Right now, it's 56 degrees.
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1: In this hour, we'll take your calls with Holly Hall. We'll also do readings for you, psychic readings. Ask her a question. She'll run with that as well on Coast to Coast.
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1: And welcome back. George Norrie along with Holly Hall. Holly, I love your name, by the way. How'd you ever get that?
8: Well, I was born with Holly, and I married somebody that's a Hall.
1: Holly Hall. Makes it easy for you, doesn't it?
8: It does. People remember it, and it rolls off the tongue.
1: Of everything you have done in this field, what would you say is the most satisfying?
8: It's working with my clients and seeing them achieve the life that they want. And when they show me, when they call me, like I let them call me, not call me, but text me, email me, updates, and working with them regularly. Like I don't just work one on. My clients come, some of them every 2 weeks, every month, four times a year. It's like I'm following their lives, and I just absolutely love that I'm a part of that, and I can help them just be the best version of them that they can be, along with everybody around them, their children, their partners. I help couples. I don't know. The list goes on. I just absolutely, I love it. It's the best job in the world.
1: Have you ever done a reading for a child?
8: Oh yeah. I have a client, as young as six, on a regular basis.
1: Really?
8: Right now I have a client that's 18 on a regular basis. I have two boys. They were brothers, helping them through their parents' divorce. They were 11 and 14. Still work with their father and them. They're older now and they're happy with what the life that they have. But yeah.
1: Are you like a therapist as well?
8: That's what they tell me. Yeah. They've literally said, I'm firing my therapist. I'm hiring you. Yeah.
1: How do you feel about that?
8: I'm not trained. You know, I'm not certified a therapist, but I wish I could find a version of me. I would work with me too. I would love to know somebody who gets me right away without having to spend, you know, 10, 15 sessions asking me the same question that they ask everybody else just to get to know who I am. I look at someone's soul. I look at their chart. I look at everything around that and I know who they are. They could not talk to me for a year and they talk to me again and I'll say the same thing. I know who they are again. I have a memory for that for some reason. I'll know exactly everything they talked about. I mean, who doesn't want that?
1: When you do your astrological work or when you do your psychic work, do you have spiritual helpers? Where do you get the information?
8: I call it the best thing I can call it is like an Akashic record. Like there's like this energy field that is all knowing. It knows everything. If you're a writer or an author, a musician, and an inventor, you tap into that field as well. And many will tell you that. The one that wrote Harry Potter, she said the stories just came to her. So I tap into that energy field that we're all tapped into. We all contribute to it. We all take from it. I do believe that I do have guides as well that help me navigate that. I just got a new one, somebody that just passed away. But yeah, so it's a whole collective energy.
1: And it just keeps coming, doesn't it?
8: Yeah, sometimes I don't even know where it comes from. It blows me away sometimes. I'll use examples. It was my clients 3 years ago that started seeing this in me. And every time I would use a metaphor, an example, just to kind of explain something, they'd go,

0: Yeah. I'm just wondering what you see about my marriage. I'm wanting to stay in it, but I'm not sure that it's the best thing for me.
1: Interesting
2: Okay.
1: question. Go ahead, Holly.
2: Yeah, I like this. It seems to be that there is your partner is in a position career-wise that seems to be affecting the marriage that communication can solve. But it seems that there is that you're stuck in that communication field. If you can talk about the transition, because there's a transition around the job or the career. I'm trying to pick up if it's you or if it's her, but once you come to terms with that part of it, it will solve a lot of the problems. It is related to a loss as well, like a pretty deep loss that's making it difficult for you guys to connect. But September, something happens in September where you guys have a chance to go deeper on what this subject is and rise above it.
1: Do you find that you save some marriages, Holly?
2: Tons. Tons. And it all has to do with just not getting the other person and taking it personally.
1: Tracy's with us, west of the Rockies in Oregon. Welcome to the program. Hello, Tracy.
3: Hello.
1: How can we
2: Hi,
1: help you?
2: Tracy.
3: I have a question about. I'm really stuck in my life right now, and I have to move, and I'm having a hard time finding a place for lots of reasons, and I would like to see what to hear what you have to say about that.
2: Okay, so right away I am getting that there is an option for you. It's not an option you want to take. I do, or it's about to come. It's not the best circumstances, but I would seriously consider it because it'll just be short term. It'll lead you to the next option as well. And the circumstances around finances, that's going to improve, but it is about scaling down rather than wanting more, which you'll be able to get some help around that in as early July. Like it's really quite soon. So if you're willing to take a temporary move, even though it's not your cup of tea, there's a relationship that needs to heal there too, then it'll work in your favor if you can just get through that.
1: Now, these impressions that you get, Holly, again, how do they come to you?
2: They come like my imagination. So I don't hear anything. I don't physically see something in front of my face like a computer screen. But I tell people, if you close your eyes and you tell me to imagine your living room furniture, surprisingly, some people can't do that, but most people can. That's kind of what I get. I get a, like an imprint, like a story, and then I have to decipher how to interpret that to my clients.
1: Fascinating work, it truly is. Any ever have any regrets?
2: No. Oh, the only is I wish I could have done this a long time ago. I didn't want to come across as woo-woo when I was younger. I didn't want to come across as, I wanted to be that practical, rational, logical person. I wish I could have done this probably 20 years before I really did. But everything just worked out perfectly the way it was supposed to, like being endorsed by one of the most famous psychologists in North America at the time was just mind-boggling that that even happened. So it was meant to happen exactly the way it was supposed to happen. But if I could have done it sooner and loved my job sooner, that would have been cool.
1: Let's go to Ruth in Maryland. Take it away, Ruthie.
4: Well, hi, George and Holly. Thank you so much for taking my call. And
1: Sure.
4: George, first, I have an important update and information and request from my aunt. She has a hearing tomorrow morning in Brooklyn on her status and would like all the Coasties to think of her and please pray for a positive outcome.
1: Can you tell us what's going on with her?
4: I don't want to get into too much over the air, but they're just giving her a hard time. It's a matter they're trying to push her out of her apartment. You know, it's what they do to older people,
1: Well, why is
4: especially.
1: she in the hospital?
4: She's not

0: Shoot straight with me, Ruthie. Shoot straight with me.
1: They're trying to accuse her of being suicidal, but she's not. Somebody's like falsely accusing her. And she has a hearing tomorrow morning. She's already been declared competent one time already, and I don't know why they're still keeping her in there. I just have a feeling that somebody's trying to shut her up. But they're trying to, I don't know, they're trying to declare, I guess they're trying to declare her incompetent. And she's not incompetent. We all knew that. She's one of the smartest ones on our show. And anyway, she's never been suicidal. Even her friend that's known her for years, I mean, she's just the total opposite. You know my aunt. She's never
0: sounded that way.
1: No. You
0: know, we've had suicidal people call this program, and my aunt's not one of them.
1: No, and she's feisty. She's a fighter. She doesn't give up. She wanted me to say a lot more, but I didn't know if I could say all that on the air. She wanted me to give everybody some information and come down to the courthouse to support her, but I didn't know if I could give all that information. She has a hearing for mental health tomorrow morning, but she just needs the prayers and support, and if anybody does want to go down there to the courthouse.
0: Get an update for us, all right?
1: I will, because I'm in touch with her. And my question for Holly, and if Holly doesn't know it, I'm sure you do, George, because you mentioned her name about a week or two ago, and I also mentioned her name, but the guest didn't get back with me on it. But I'm really, I wanted to know if you are familiar with the Bridie Murphy story, and I am fascinated by that story. I could just listen to it again and again and again. And I'm wondering if that was one of the first times when they actually regressed, a hypnotist actually regressed somebody back into a past life. And because my parents started going to a hypnotist after that, I was born in 64. So I think that happened back in the 50s, right, George, with the Bridie Murphy. But, and I still remember the grace from that, from the Bridie Murphy movie. But anyway, could you comment on that? Do you know about the Bridie Murphy story? And could you comment? And if not, I'm sure George can tell us some about it.
2: I apologize. I don't know a lot. I know Brian Weiss, Many Masters, Many Lives. He did that. He was a hypnotist, a psychologist, and he went with a client in the past and went beyond her birth and went past. And he was so curious about it, he kept studying, and it changed his mind because he never would have believed in that before. I'm not familiar with the one that you're speaking of, though, but the Brian Weiss case is very, very similar.
0: Yeah, Bridie Murphy is a 19th century Irish woman whom a U.S. housewife by the name of Virginia Teague claimed to be a past life. The case was investigated by researchers and determined to be the result of cryptomnesia, whatever that is. What is that, you know?
2: No, I don't.
0: Some kind of an affliction, but there's a movie called The Search for Bridie Murphy. It's fascinating indeed. But study that. You'd enjoy that.
2: I'm definitely. Does she have like five kids, like a bunch of kids?
0: Bridie Murphy?
2: Yeah.
0: I don't know. She was a 19th century woman from the Irish woman.
2: Because this one was Irish too. Okay. Yeah, look it up. Thank you.
0: All right. Next up, let's go to Jeremy in North Dakota. Hi, Jeremy.
3: Hello, George and Holly. I have a question. 22 years ago, I was in a near fatal auto accident, and I was in a coma for 2.5 months. Was I living in two dimensions at the time?
2: Were you living? Yeah, well, yes and no. So you would have been in, your soul would have left your body. The body would stay alive, but you would have detached from the body in order not to be trapped in. Even I find that, I believe that people that have dementia, they come in and out of awareness. They're not in their body. And speaking of telepathy tapes, there's a name for it. There's actually a scientific name. They're not in their bodies all the time either. That's why they don't have any control over their bodies. So yeah, you were definitely in another dimension. You would have been pulled back to your body whenever somebody would have spoke to you, a loved one, but you still would have just been hovering around the body. You wouldn't have been in the body.
0: Cryptomnesia, by the way, which regards to Bridie Murphy, has to do with when a forgotten memory returns. Interesting, isn't it?
2: Cryptomnesia, yeah. I love that. Ah, you're going to get me down a bunch of rabbit holes now.
0: Let's go to Eric in Nevada City, California. Welcome to the program. Hi, Eric.
4: Hi, George. How are you doing?
0: Good, buddy. Thank you.
4: Could I possibly ask two simple questions?
0: Absolutely.
4: Okay, Holly. Love your name, by the way.
2: Thank you.
4: My blazer broke down, or I should say the blazer I borrowed broke down on February 13th. And I still haven't gotten it back from a friend who was supposed to be working on it. And I need to know if that's coming anytime soon because I live up in the woods and I really need transportation. And the second question is, am I ever going to find another border collie?
0: Border collie in a broken down blazer. What do you think, Holly?
2: Yeah, the blazer, you know, this friend of yours is just a real procrastinator. And he kind of caused a problem in it that is he needs to fix, but he doesn't have the money or he doesn't have the resources to be able to fix it. But he doesn't want to tell you that because he's got a lot of pride behind it. So I would just have a heart to heart with him and say, dude, like whatever you did, whatever's happening, you know, I'll work with you, but I need to get it back. The second question is, yes, you've had other animals before. They've all been the same type of connection, and that little soul keeps coming back to you. So that border, a second dog is definitely coming, and I'm seeing that in October of this year.
0: Are pets psychically inclined, Holly?
2: Absolutely. Not all of them, but they are. And when they sleep, they're not here. They go somewhere else. They're another being or another energy while they're sleeping. That's why they sleep so much. But yeah, they're definitely psychic, intuitive, animal instinct. Some people have animal instinct as well, very in tuned with that. And all dogs, all animals have animal instinct.
0: You ever watch an animal sleep, though? It's kind of like it's having a nightmare or something.
2: Sometimes. My dog only does it once in a while. Like it's twitching or it's running or it's barking.
0: Yeah, they make
2: most
0: that
2: of
0: noise.
2: The time. Yeah. Most of the time, they're like dead to the world.
0: Give us your website.
2: AskHollyHall.com. That's H-A-L-L is the last name. Holly is traditional, H-O-L-L-Y.
0: And you can get emails through that, and then people make appointments with you through the website?
2: Yeah. Yep. There's a whole appointment program on there. You can pick all the different types of readings that I have, including past lives. You can check off the box for that. And get mini readings if you just want to check out my work first before you delve into the 1 hour one. Absolutely.
0: What's the ratio of men versus women that call for readings?
2: It's like 95% to 5%. Yeah, but you know who ends up. Some of the men have come on their own, and I've got one great testimonial. I work with them all the time, but most of the time the women drag the man. And once they've worked with me, then they keep coming back.
0: We're going to come back in just a moment with Holly Hall and take final phone calls right here on Coast to Coast AM.
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1: And the House of Representatives now will experience the most high-profile impact of today's Supreme Court ruling. This is a big deal. If you believe in equal justice, equal application of our laws, you don't draw congressional districts based on people's race. Given how closely the divided chamber is in the House, alterations to a handful of seats could tip the balance of power, so we'll see how this ultimately plays out.
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2: Fox News, I'm Chris DeMeo. NASCAR icon Kyle Busch has died.
3: He won 234 races across the sport's three national series, more than any driver in history, including 63 in the Cup Series.
2: Fox's Jay Berman. Busch's family earlier on Thursday said that he was hospitalized with severe illness. Kyle Busch was 41. The nation's new Federal Reserve Chair will be sworn in Saturday at the White House.
4: President Trump will host the swearing-in ceremony for the new Federal Reserve Chair, Kevin Warsh. It's the first time a Fed chair has been sworn in at the White House since Alan Greenspan nearly 40 years ago.
2: Fox's Jessica Rosenthal. Warsh was confirmed by the Senate earlier this month. He replaces Jerome Powell. Senate Republicans left Washington for the Memorial Day recess without voting on a roughly $70 billion bill to fund immigration enforcement agencies. America's listening to Fox News.
0: Now, from the Glass Doctor of Indiana Weather Center, here's your storm alert weather forecast.
5: Skies will be partly to mostly sunny this afternoon with highs in the upper 60s. For tonight, we'll become mostly cloudy with a low of 48. Mostly cloudy with a few showers possible late day and into the evening on Friday. Highs will make it in the upper 60s. Then showers become likely Friday night with lows in the upper 50s. Rain likely Saturday morning, otherwise mostly cloudy with a high of 68. I'm WSBT 22 meteorologist Abby Wepler.
6: Right now, it's 55 degrees.
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1: And we'll be back with Holly Hall and take final calls with her on Coast to Coast, so get ready for that. On our next Coast to Coast program, Laird Scranton joins us to talk about the structure called Göbekli Tepe. And then later on, Stephen Bassett joins us to talk about the Pentagon releasing hundreds of UFO documents. We'll get his take on that. Beyond Belief, that's our television show, and you're invited to go to that website to watch them.
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3: And welcome back, our final segment with Holly Hall. Holly, do you think most people are becoming aware of reincarnation?
4: Yeah, more than ever. Would you believe that one out of four Americans believe in reincarnation, whether they're Christian, Buddhist? A lot of people believe in it.
3: Do you think that's increased from 25 years ago?
4: 100%. I would say in like the 60s and the 70s, it was all the rage, right? It was like the flower child to believe in. But I would say it's increased in the last 50 years. Yeah.
3: What has caused the increase?
4: I believe it's just more looking into different types of belief systems and religions. Even, you know, I was born Roman Catholic and I started delving into different types of belief systems because the Hindus and Buddhists is very strong there. It's just a natural way of thinking that they've had a past life and they've got to karmically pay debt and their next life is going to be influenced by this one. It's a Western world that's increased the thinking around it. And that's just by, you know, having more awareness of different types of belief systems and religions, thanks to the internet, really.
3: I would guess that the souls were created before the physical bodies. Would you agree?
4: Yeah, 100%. Yeah.
3: I wonder how many souls do you think they made before they made the bodies?
4: I'm not sure. I would say all of them are here. Most of them are here. That's why we've got 8 billion people on the planet. I call it all hands on deck. Everybody's got to show up. It's an infinite amount of souls. The way that I explain it is if you have, because we come from one source. If you take a pizza pie, you can cut it into 16 slices, or you can cut it into an infinite amount of slices. You know, you could but it's still that one piece of pie. So it's infinite.
3: Where does evil fit into any of this?
4: My belief system is there is good and evil. There's negative and positive. That's the law of physics and energy as well. And they both coexist with each other. And evil enjoys being evil and good enjoys being good. But we're way out of balance right now. We've got to put it back into balance again.
3: Let's go to final calls. Let's start with John in Wisconsin to get us going. Hey, John, go ahead.
5: Hello, George. Hello, Holly. Three brief comments, please. Although I've heard the term reincarnation for decades, I've never paid any attention to it and really didn't know anything about it. So I want to thank Holly for explaining that well. And I believe Holly's done an excellent job on Coast to Coast as a first-time guest. My next comment is, some of the most interesting people are those that have had setbacks, have had falls, have had difficult paths, and have learned how to get back on their feet again and are just dynamic people. Now, whether that has anything to do with past lives or reincarnation, I don't know, but it's pretty cool. And my final comment is, we will never know the true mysteries of life until we leave this earth. I encourage everybody to learn everything you can, whether it's about reincarnation, telepathy, everything else Holly's been talking about, so we're better prepared for when that day comes. Well done, Holly. George, thank you for taking my call.
3: Want to comment on some
4: thank
3: of that,
4: you.
3: Holly? Go ahead.
4: That's awesome. He's absolutely right. We choose our lives, and especially the difficult ones. The most advanced people have the most difficult, challenging lives. And I want all of you to know that. And the reason was is because you had a mission. You might have lost your way. You might have lost track, and you don't know what that mission is anymore. And I look at that. I can clearly see it when I work with a client. And I want you to get back on track again, because that challenge, that difficult relationship with your mom, that alcoholic father that abused you, you were either a lesson to them or they were a lesson to you, and you chose that. As soon as you understand what that is, the path is just much more clearer for you.
3: Let's go to Suzanne in Minneapolis. Welcome, Suze. Go ahead.
6: Hi, George. Hi, Holly. I have a comment and a question.
3: Sure.
6: The telepathy tapes, if you could do a show on that, they're amazing.
4: Absolutely. Get Kai Dickens on.
6: I'm sorry, what?
4: Get Kai Dickens on or Dr. Diane Powell.
6: Yeah, I mean, they're just magical, really. My question was, I've always known that I was born for a specific reason, but I'm 70 years old and I'm having trouble getting to that exactly what I'm here for. And I was wondering if I'm ever going to get there.
4: What is it that you believe you're here for?
6: Well, there's a soul group on the other side that wants me to tell their story. And I wrote the story, but I can't find somebody who can help me explain it.
4: Okay. Give yourself about 6 months, okay? And there's a six-month time frame that I'm seeing that's happening in July. There are people you've already connected with. You're a real introvert, so it's not easy for you to put yourself out there. You're looking for somebody kind of handhold you, but in this lifetime, that's not what's going to happen. This is something that you have to do independently on your own. So whether you start, even if it's because you're an introvert, even if you have a pen name or a fake name and you start putting it out there on Substack, Substack is great because you can do a podcast version of an audio version. You can have a voice do it for you. You can write it down, but the universe wants you to put it out. It's not going to help guide you into the next step until you actually physically. Now, you've written it down. That's a great start. But start putting out there where the public is able to have access to it. And you don't self-publishing a book is perfectly viable nowadays. You don't have to wait for some big publishing company to come swoop it up. But as soon as you start the momentum and put it out there for other people to hear, then that's where the universe is going to come. If they really want to be heard, they'll continue to throw cookie crumbs in your way to get it going.
3: Are there any monkey wrenches in any of this, Holly, that would screw things up?
4: In life in general or that particular question?
3: All over.
4: All over. The monkey wrench is yourself, that you're the only person that gets in your own way. Everything is a trigger. Whatever, even if somebody deliberately did something to put a monkey wrench in your way, it's still, if you're affected by it, it's your trigger. It's not them. So the more that you're aware of what your triggers are, the less monkey wrenches you're going to have in your way.
3: Next up, let's go to Tim in Alberta, Canada. Welcome to the show. Hello, Timmy. Go ahead.
7: Hi, Holly. Hi, George. Hey, I had a dream. This is a coast-to-coast dream. It's a year and a half ago now. It was when Nick Begich was on, son of the late senator. But just quickly, the background to the Coast to Coast 27 years ago this fall. Ed Dames, Major Ed Dames, now deceased, as we know, and Art Bell, also gone. We went looking for a missing Learjet that went missing on Christmas Eve. We're going to do an actual project. Major Dames is going to put up a team and find out where it had crashed in New Hampshire. So anyways, to speed up to that, simply the shows used to go to 4 o'clock in the morning back then. I hung up. I found this this lost jet on the internet. The internet was new. So I brought up all the information, and Ed's going to do this, and Art was excited. So I hung up the phone at just before 4 in the morning, and that Learjet was found.
4: I can find it, yes.
7: Same morning? Yeah, in New Hampshire. So anyways, Nick Begich was one a year and a half ago, and I brought up the NTSB missing report of the aircraft. I read it all and looked at it. So I wrote the information on my bedroom wall on a piece of paper, identified the end number of the aircraft, the people aboard, and I just simply asked, is this aircraft on land or in the water? I get an area, you know, for searching, right? So my dream I had that night, that was that very night, was I'm on a beach beside a creek near, right on the ocean. And, you know, I guess it's Alaska. I've never been to Alaska. So anyways, there was something there that I thought was kind of odd. I guess it was a clue. So anyways, it dawned on me what this thing was. So I started a search on the internet. I asked a question, and it came up, yes, there is one. And I did a search on Google Earth, and I zoomed on in this old abandoned location, and that's exactly where I was standing. I mean, exactly where I was standing. The creek, the ocean, and the mountain up beside there. And I know where it is, so without hitting the fire bell, maybe you and I'm in Alberta, a fellow Canadian, maybe we should put something together, and maybe next time Nick Begich comes on, we could give the rest of the information that I have, because I don't want to throw it out there right now, because it'll start a big search of some sort, because I know exactly where we are, where I was standing. So whether it's on the land or it's in the water, it's got to have something to do with that exact location. What do you think of that?
4: Well, get a hold of me. You can get a hold of me through my website. I'm also every Thursday on Spirit Realm Network, so you could come and do a live, and we could talk about it there as well. But yeah, I'm game.
3: And Nick was just on our show about a week ago. It's intriguing, to be sure.
4: Yeah.
3: When you get these impressions, Holly, when you get these feelings, what is coming over you? How does it develop?
4: I will tell you, it's got a lot of confidence. Like, it's not a version of who I am, because believe it or not, I can be an introvert. But when I tell somebody something, the energy is very insistent. It's extremely confident, because sometimes people won't do it. I have clients that go like, oh, I can't do this, and I can't do that. And I'm like, you have to do it. You have to. And now I'm going to keep bugging you until you do it in a certain way. So it comes across as a bit of an attitude, really. That this energy has.
3: If somebody didn't know you, would they think you had an attitude?
4: Me?
3: Yeah.
4: I don't think so. No. I guess if they overheard me talking to a client, my clients like that. They call it that I don't sugarcoat anything. They like that.
3: You're straight shooter.
4: I guess so. Yeah.
3: Let's go to Jim in New York. Hi, Jim. Go ahead.
8: Oh, hello. I'd like to ask Holly, can you tune into any significant, important past lives that I have had?
3: Can you do that, Holly, or does he have to be under hypnosis?
4: It does help, you know, obviously, if I'm looking at your chart or I'm doing the hypnosis part, but I'll tell you what came up for me right away was trains, like old-fashioned trains came to me. So I don't know if you have a fascination for trains or train sets. That's a, and the other one that came to me right away was an old woman, looks like in like a Saudi Arabia, Egypt type area as well. But that's like in the 100, 200 BC area. Those are the two that came up for me.
3: Let's go back to Jim for a moment. Jim, do trains have anything to do with your life?
8: Well, I've always loved model railroading, so she's right about that. And But the question I have, was I actually an old woman in Saudi Arabia that you're describing?
4: Yeah, it's an old woman because I'm seeing like a big reddish brownish scarf around you.
3: In past lives,
4: heavier one.
3: Sex is, doesn't matter, does it? You could be a man, you could be a woman, whatever.
4: There's no gender. Our souls have no gender.
3: So if you have 25 past lives, it could be a variety, right?
4: Absolutely. The only thing that a soul can have is a feminine energy and a masculine energy, or can have like 60% feminine, 50%, you know, 40% feminine, that type of balance. But gender-wise, you can come all kinds of different genders.
3: Do we determine what family we want to live with?
4: When you've come advanced, yes, you can determine who you want. There's some past lives that have been researched where the one of them was a little girl. I forget her name right now, but she literally said, I'm so glad I picked you, mom and dad. So she'd never had a past life with them. She went out of her way to pick this particular family because it would present her with a life that would help her get through some of the things that she needed to get through. Other times we do specifically choose family members. Even if they're difficult and challenging, we choose them.
3: Holly, what advice would you give to people who want to do readings, but they're a little afraid?
4: I would either come onto the Spirit Realm Network and have some free ones done with me, or just have a mini one done. They're very inexpensive. I do 15 minutes. I record it. I send it to you. I can talk a lot in 15 minutes. And then you can decipher from there whether we're a good fit or not.
3: Holly, you did a great job for a first-time guest. Come on back.
4: Thanks. Oh, please. I'd love to.
3: You give out your website one more time, would you please?
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3: 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And where can we get your books?
4: It's Amazon.
3: Just Amazon.com. Just put in your name, Holly Hall, H-A-L-L. For Dan Galante, Tom Danheiser, Sue Trikas, Lex Lonehood, Sean Latasseur, Alec Fernandez, Stephanie Smith, Tim Banal, George Knapp, and Richard Serrett, I'm George Norrie, somewhere out there on Coast to Coast AM. We'll see you on our next edition. Until then, be safe, everyone.

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8: More U.S. troops headed to Poland. I'm Chris DeMeo, Fox News. President Trump announcing he's ordering the Pentagon to send 5,000 additional troops to Poland. Fox's Jackie Heinrich has more from the White House.
9: It comes just days after the Pentagon abruptly called off the deployment of 4,000 troops, despite some of their equipment already being sent there, citing plans to reduce the brigade combat teams across Europe. The vice president fielded a lot of questions about this on Monday with Polish officials, NATO allies, and some Republican lawmakers, expressing concern, being unnerved, calling Poland a model ally with their high defense spending.
8: Now, earlier this month, the administration ordered the Pentagon to pull 5,000 soldiers from Germany. NASCAR legend Kyle Busch has died.
10: It was announced earlier Thursday that Busch was hospitalized as a result of severe illness. He pulled out of this weekend's Coca-Cola 600 from Charlotte, which was going to be the first time in more than a decade that Busch missed a Cup Series race. One of NASCAR's most polarizing personalities, his fierce competitiveness led to the nickname Rowdy. He won 234 races across the sport's three national series, more than any driver in history, including 63 in the Cup Series. He's survived by his wife Samantha and his two children, an 11-year-old son and a 4-year-old daughter. Jay Berman, Fox News.
8: SpaceX scrubbing the 12th test flight of its massive Starship rocket earlier tonight. It'll try again on Friday from the new launch pad at the company's facility in Starbase, Texas. The landmark launch is scheduled just ahead of the company's planned IPO in June, which could raise a record amount of funding. Stocks finishing higher on Thursday, the Dow finishing up 276 points, the NASDAQ climbed 23, and the S&P 500 tacked on another 13 to cap off a strong day for investors. 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
8: The Justice Department officially indicting 94-year-old former Cuban President Raul Castro for a 1996 attack on 2 civilian planes that left 4 people dead. Secretary of State Marco Rubio says Cuba has accepted humanitarian aid offered by the U.S., adding that the instability of the island nation is a matter of U.S. national security.
18: The future of Cuba belongs to the people of Cuba in terms of how they're governed, what the system looks like, and so forth. But the national security threat, that's 100% something we're going to focus on because that's about America.
8: Cuban officials have accused the Trump administration of pushing a coup to steal their resources. Well, the Democrats released the autopsy of the party's 2024 election loss, blaming former President Biden for former Vice President Kamala Harris's defeat.
19: According to the Democrats, Harris lost because she was tied to an unpopular White House that failed to effectively employ her as VP, all while, of course, Bidenomics meant economic anxiety for a lot of voters. Furthermore, that report says Democrats needed to be more than just anti-Trump and that their focus on woke social issues over economic ones alienated socially conservative voters. The report also criticized the White House for how it used Harris. And this is from page 71 of the report. It says this: the idea that a prepared and supported vice president could not have helped the president in the preceding 3.5 years is a significant failure of imagination.
8: Fox's Kevin Cork. Senate Republicans abruptly leaving Washington on Thursday without voting on a $70 billion ICE and Border Patrol funding bill. The measure stalled over a proposed $1.8 billion fund meant to compensate people who say they've been victims of government weaponization. And after Republicans abandoned part of the bill that provided $1 billion in security money, that's for President Trump's White House ballroom. I'm Chris DeMeo. This is Fox News.
20: Now, from the Glass Doctor of Indiana Weather Center, here's your Storm Alert weather forecast.
21: Skies will be partly to mostly sunny this afternoon with highs in the upper 60s. For tonight, we'll become mostly cloudy with a low of 48. Mostly cloudy with a few showers possible late day and into the evening on Friday. Highs will make it in the upper 60s. Then showers become likely Friday night with lows in the upper 50s. Rain likely Saturday morning, otherwise mostly cloudy with a high of 68. I'm WSBT 22 meteorologist Abby Wepler.
22: Right now, it's 54 degrees.
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0: From the heartland of America and the gateway to the West, good morning, good evening, wherever you may be across the nation, around the world. I'm George Norrie. This is Coast to Coast AM. Later tonight, UFO disclosure. Here's what's happening. Iran has said it is significantly expanding the area around the Strait of Hormuz, over which it claims military control in an effort to assert its sovereignty of the key trade route. Meanwhile, Iran's new supreme leader has issued a directive that says the country's near-weapons-grade uranium should not be sent abroad, hardening Tehran's stance on one of the main U.S. demands at peace talks. The Ayatollah Khamenei, the son of the one who died, orders could frustrate U.S. President Donald Trump and complicate talks on ending the U.S.-Israeli war on Iran. Israeli officials have said that Mr. Trump has assured them that Iran's stockpile of highly enriched uranium needed to make an atomic weapon will be sent out of Iran, and that any peace deal must include a clause on this. Israeli Prime Minister Benjamin Netanyahu has said he will not consider the war over until enriched uranium is removed from Iran. With more on today's action, here's Tom Danheiser.
1: Well, according to Tehran, despite Iran's Supreme Leader Mashtaba Khamenei's directive, the Iranian government is reviewing the latest proposal from the U.S. for a potential deal to end the nearly three-month war. President Donald Trump says he's willing to wait a couple of days for an Iranian response to the latest American offer, adding that his team is pretty impressed by Iran's negotiators, but saying that we have to get the right answers to avoid returning to war. Trump vowed on Thursday that the United States will not allow Iran to have its stockpile of highly enriched uranium. U.S. Secretary of State Marco Rubio has said a toll system in the Strait of Hormuz is unacceptable and would make a diplomatic deal unfeasible. The secretary making it a point to say, "We don't say that, the world says that." Meanwhile, House Republicans scrapped a vote on Thursday to limit President Trump's war powers in Iran after determining that they did not have enough support to block the resolution. And energy analysts say that the volatility is going to continue, with nearly all short-term projections keeping Brent crude within the high 70s to 100s. George?
0: Thank you, Tom. And this Memorial weekend, gasoline prices all-time high right now. Elon Musk is on the verge of making history as the world's first trillionaire after drawing up plans for a record-shattering stock market launch. His rocket company SpaceX and AI empire is officially headed for the U.S. stock market, filing its prospectus with regulators. Wow, he's going to make a fortune. Select cartons of ice cream have been recalled in 17 states, according to the FDA. Strauss Family Creamery pulled certain flavors and sizes of its organic ice cream from the shelves due to potential presence of metal. Let's check in with food safety coach Jeff Nelkin. Well, it's not salmonella, but it's just as bad, Jeff.
2: Well, George, we're talking about a crunch that may not be an enjoyable crunch. So the FDA does not want people to return that ice cream to their sources of where they purchased it from. And initially, so far, the investigation is leading us to a piece of equipment that was defective that they think generated the pieces of metal. And for those people that have any questions and they want to get clarification from Strauss, their number that you can reach them at is 707-776-2887. And if you want to email them, you can get them through support, SUPPORT, at StraussMilk.com, and Strauss will be asking you for pictures, one picture or two pictures of the front and back, to verify that you have a defective product. And if anybody has any issues where they have consumed the product and you have any concerns about pain, please consult your healthcare provider immediately.
0: That's fair enough. Thank you, Jeff. Really appreciate it. In a couple hours, Stephen Bassett's going to join us to talk about UFO disclosure. But right now, retired Army Lieutenant Colonel Kevin Randall is with us to talk about what's been going on this week. Kevin, what do we have?
3: Well, good evening, George.
0: Hi, buddy.
3: In an In an episode of Andy Strum's Change Agents, John Greenwald had noted the contradictions at the heart of the UFO-UAP issue. And while the public was told for decades that UFOs posed no threat and warranted little attention, classified military and intelligence investigations quietly continued far beyond the official end of Project Blue Book in 1969. The Air Force canceled Blue Book, claiming there was no threat to national security, but ignored, for example, the UFO sightings at Malmstrom Air Force Base. When the civilian investigator from the University of Colorado arrived to review the sightings in nearby Belt, Montana, he was told that part of the event was classified because of national security. That involved the shutdown of a flight of Minuteman ballistic missiles. What we also learned was that moon dust, the code word used to investigate UFO sightings, lasted until 1985 when it was compromised. Attempts to learn the new code word associated with the continued investigations were denied because it was properly classified. That doesn't mean the investigations ended, only that knowledge of them was classified. At the same time, an Air Force general admitted that certain sightings were not part of the Blue Book system, but he didn't identify that system. This proves that there were classified programs that survived the closure of Blue Book that continued for decades after the Air Force and the federal government denied there was a national security threat or continued collection of UFO data. John pointed out that the claim of greater transparency since 2017 is untrue. He said there are increasing difficulties with FOIA requests, widespread redactions, and the growing use of national security and law enforcement exemptions to withhold material from the public. But if there was no national security threat, then why were the documents and the information being denied because of national security? There are still reports coming from pilots. On May 11th of this year, 10 people, including pilots, watched what they described as green lights on an object that was surrounded by a haze flying over Dickinson, Maryland. The lights were in a triangular pattern on an object that was diamond-shaped. The witness heard a sound and that the animals reacted to the passing of the object. The UFO moved slowly and was in sight for about 20 minutes. The witness said, and I quote, "The next day, everyone I talked to had seen the green lights," end quote. On April 5th of this year, the witness described as a pilot, an aviation expert in Clinton, Oklahoma, reported a spherical object. In the report to the National UFO Reporting Center website, the witness said, and I quote, "I saw a bright lighted object in the sky, like reflecting the sun's light. It looked like it was floating. It moved 10 to 20 degrees and was made a half circle track and then floated out of sight. It was very high in the sky, like 40,000 feet. It moved very slowly. There were no contrails, so it wasn't a commercial jet. When it went out of sight, it doesn't mean it went far, more like it went up," end quote. He did take a photograph and said, "It's not bright in the picture, and it looks metallic." The witness also said it was very bright.

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0: And welcome back to Coast. George Norrie with you, Laird Scranton with us, the author of a series of books and other writings on ancient cosmology and language. He's featured in John Anthony West's Magical Egypt documentary series and Carmen Bolter's documentary, The Pyramid Code. He is also a frequent presenter at conferences whose focus is on ancient knowledge. And we've got a lot to talk with Laird about tonight. Laird, welcome back after 8 years. How have you been?
4: Hey, George, thanks. I'm happy to be back. I think you and I last spoke on Beyond Belief. I came out to Colorado and we had a nice conversation. Thank you very much for inviting me back on.
0: That was fun. How have you been? What's new?
4: Oh, lots of stuff going on. Honestly, I've been learning new information at a faster pace than I can even write it down. Really, really interesting stuff coming out of the ancient traditions. My focus is on comparing the way different ancient cultures understood the same symbolic elements and learning more about those elements. You know, it starts with the Buddhists say that a particular symbol represents a particular thing. Now we have maybe 10 other traditions that carry that same symbol forward, and we can cross-check now what do the Hindus say? Now what do the Kabbalists say? What does ancient Egypt say? Our focus tonight is on Göbekli Tepe, and an awful lot of the symbolic carved images we see, they're carried forward into later traditions.
0: And there's another site also we'll talk about, Karahan, which may be older than right. Göbekli Tepe, right?
4: That's right. That's right. Actually, there are a half dozen different sites in that same area that they're starting to excavate. So it's not just Göbekli Tepe. Göbekli Tepe is the best known at the moment and probably the best excavated at the moment.
0: Now, Göbekli Tepe was discovered in 1994. How did that happen?
4: Okay. A farmer was plowing his field, and his plow kept bumping up against what he thought was a stone, a buried stone in the ground. He wanted to clear those to be able to plow his field. And he discovered it wasn't just some stone. It was the tip of an ancient pillar. And so now suddenly they were onto an ancient site, only it was exceedingly ancient. It was like 11,000 years old. So from that point on, a German archaeologist named Klaus Schmidt took charge of excavating the site. And until his death in, I think, 2014, he continued to do the excavations. They've only excavated a percentage of what they know is there based on soundings, you know, radar soundings of the ground.
0: Now, the site of Göbekli Tepe, when the farmer snapped into it, it hit a pillar or something, how deep was it buried?
4: Well, I mean, at that point, it

0: Couldn't have been very deep because the plow doesn't go very deep. And the plow is there to dig furrows that they plant seeds in, and those don't go down very deep. It's nothing to compare to, say, digging a grave. This is only really a short distance down into the ground. So it was sitting fairly close to the surface at that point. But erosion can change, how much soil there is on top of an ancient site.
1: What if the pillar was 20 feet long and it was sticking out?
0: Well, eventually, I mean that can happen at on Orkney Island in northern Scotland. An entire corner of an ancient site became visible because a series of storms hit the island and washed away all the soil and exposed a corner of it. So a lot of times these things are only buried a short distance below the surface, but nobody knows they're there, so they don't know to look for them.
1: How old is Göbekli Tepe in terms of when it was built?
0: Okay, it's estimated to be about 11,000 years old, so that puts it at about 9,000 BC, and
1: Wow.
0: that's only an estimate of when it was in use. And they think it was in use for a period of about 1,000 years, and they aren't certain what it was used for. I think originally the perspective was it couldn't have been a permanent site for like a civic center because there was no permanent source of water nearby. Although I think since that time they've discovered there are were sort of man-made reservoirs that were used to hold water. But the suggestion is because of lack of things like that, that it probably was only visited annually by groups for ceremonial purposes, not a permanent resident.
1: How many acres do you think it consisted of, Göbekli Tepe?
0: That's hard to say. It's an entire hillside, and they know that there are sections of it, entire sections of it, they haven't even begun to excavate that look to be fairly similar to the ones they have excavated. And I think they've slowed down the process of excavation in favor of some of these other sites they're discovering. They're trying very hard to protect the things they have uncovered because now that they're exposed to the weather, the pillar is going to start deteriorating the artwork that's on it. They're very, very finely carved figures of animals and of symbols on these pillars that were well preserved because they were covered in dirt for all these years and soil, and not just soil. The researchers can tell that because of the kind of material that was used to rebury the pillars, that it had to have been dug purposely. This isn't the sort of thing that would wash in, be blown in by the wind or wash in by water. Somebody had to deliberately bury it.
1: Was it also used for housing? Was there a housing complex there? Did they live there?
0: I think they have discovered some structures there that right now the interpretation is that it might have been housing for the workers. But again, I don't think the perspective is that anyone lived at the site full time.
1: Might it be extraterrestrial, or do you think it's just man-made?
0: That's a complicated question. The symbols that are represented on these pillars, a large percentage of them survived into later traditions like the Masonic tradition or the ancient Egyptian tradition. For example, the ancient Egyptians have a glyph of a T pillar, like the large megalithic pillars that we find at Göbekli Tepe, that is configured the same way with hole the pillars at Göbekli Tepe have holes in the top of it that nobody knows what they're used for. But the Egyptian glyph shows us what they were used for. They had materials stuck in there that resembled serpents. So these symbolic elements, because they've survived into the later traditions, we have a really good idea of what the symbols meant. There's a figure that looks just like the letter H in English that survived in the Masonic tradition. To understand what that means, back in the day, the concept of a sanctuary, which is what Göbekli Tepe is interpreted to have been, was a place where creational energies came together. To create materialized forms, that the idea is there's one energy that's symbolically feminine and another energy that's symbolically masculine. And when those two come together, that's what catalyzes the creation of material forms like atoms and larger structures like galaxies and solar systems and stars and things like that. So Göbekli Tepe itself, just by being considered a sanctuary, represents that idea. But that so does that letter H, that in the Masonic tradition, there was an article written around the turn of the century in the Masonic New Age magazine that's all about how that H symbol is understood to have represented these two energies coming together.
1: Laird, you have said that there's... Go ahead, buddy.
0: No, go ahead. Go ahead.
1: You have said that there are some compelling connections between the Dogon tribe of Africa and those at Göbekli Tepe. And my question to you there is, we've always believed that the Dogon tribe had some kind of extraterrestrial help or knowledge. They pointed to the Sirius sky systems, star systems, and everything else. What do you think the connection is?
0: Well, they tell us what it is, and this gets a little bit complicated. You know, with deep ocean water, when you go very down very deep in deep ocean water, the water self-differentiates into biological zones, that the kind of life that prefers to live at the surface of the ocean is very different than the kind of life at the bottom along the floor. Well, the Dogon say that energy does the same thing. It divides into domains. And those domains, the Hindus refer to, they consider them to be states of energetic consciousness that are non-human consciousness. And so the Dogon perspective and the Buddhist perspective is that in ancient times, life forms from one of these non-material energetic domains were able to cross over into our domain and take materialized form and interact with us face to face. We had the same thing happen in the Bible when Moses encounters the burning bush. You have an energetic life form in the form of that burning bush that's in contact with Moses. So the Dogon outlook is very similar to that. They say that these energetic consciousnesses were completely knowledgeable about how the science of energy works. And so they developed this symbolic system where really the only topic that's discussed is how these energies work, how magnetism and electricity interact with each other to produce forms like atoms. And so a large part of my work centers on validating all that, taking what one of the ancient cultures says, cross-checking it to all the other ancient cultures, and then cross-checking that to what the top scientists say. I work with books from the top physicists of the 1920s, like Schrodinger and Einstein and de Broglie and people like that, Dirac, George Gamow from the United Kingdom. And so you get down into all these subtle descriptions of what's going on with the energy. And the only way I have ultimately of proving that it's scientific is to go to these 1920s scientists and dig out where one or the other of them says exactly the same thing. They believe the exact same thing that's being represented by the ancient system.
1: Stay with us, Laird. We're going to take a quick break with Laird Scranton as we talk about Göbekli Tepe. We'll also get into the other area called Qadahan. Fascinating discussion of what the ancients did a long time ago.
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5: Fox News, I'm Sue Guzman. NASCAR legend Kyle Busch, a two-time Cup Series champion, has died at the age of 41. Fox's Jay Berman has more.
6: It was announced earlier Thursday that Busch was hospitalized as a result of severe illness. He pulled out of this weekend's Coca-Cola 600 from Charlotte, which was going to be the first time in more than a decade that Busch missed a Cup Series race.
5: A new Fox News poll finds voters believe fraud in federal social programs is rampant.
7: More than 7 out of 10 people think welfare and social service program fraud in the U.S. is a common occurrence. How should that be dealt with? More than half of respondents, 56%, say the priority should be on ensuring benefits are available, while 43% say emphasis should be on preventing fraud.
5: Fox's Gernal Scott reporting. 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
0: Now, from the Glass Doctor of Indiana Weather Center, here's your Storm Alert weather forecast.
8: Skies will be partly to mostly sunny this afternoon with highs in the upper 60s. For tonight, we'll become mostly cloudy with a low of 48. Mostly cloudy with a few showers possible late day and into the evening on Friday. Highs will make it in the upper 60s. Then showers become likely Friday night with lows in the upper 50s. Rain likely Saturday morning, otherwise mostly cloudy with a high of 68. I'm WSBT 22 meteorologist Abby Wepler.
9: Right now, it's 54 degrees.
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11: Hey everybody, we're here with Dr. Don Warren from Warren Chiropractic Center in Osceola. Dr. Warren, thank you for joining us. 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
1: And welcome back, George Norrie with Laird Scranton. Laird, how big do you think the structures were at Göbekli Tepe and Qadahan?
7: Well, they were some of the pillars. The larger pillars were many tons. I mean, we can get like to a 10-ton pillar. So someone was being taught, first of all, how do you extract that from a quarry in the first place? Once you've extracted it, what do you do with it? How do you move it? How do you bring it to the side it's supposed to be, set up in? How do you get it to stand up in a way that it won't fall down? There were a whole host of stoneworking skills that had to be taught in order to put those circular structures together at Göbekli Tepe. And those structures coincide with cosmological drawings the Dogon do. The Dogon refer to those structures as they compare those structures to a fundamental unit of energy. You know that electromagnetic energy self-differentiates into particles called photons. And the dynamic by which it does that creates structures that look very much like the Göbekli Tepe, the almond shape of the Göbekli Tepe circular structures. They're working with stones that are perfectly manageable for us with equipment we have today. But you get into places like Egypt and some of the stones they were working with, we have no idea how they moved them or how they cut them or with the tools they were supposed to have. At Göbekli Tepe, the megalithic structures actually precede the evidence, the first evidence we have of any tool capable of creating them. We don't know how they carved them. The Dogon actually preserve a stone altar at one of their most sacred villages that have carvings on it that are indistinguishable from the Göbekli Tepe carvings of animals and carvings of symbols. Take one look at that stone altar and you realize that there has to be a connection back to Göbekli Tepe.
1: Why would these people bury the structures, Laird? What was the purpose of doing that?
7: Well, there's a way language tells us why they did that. In Judaism, there's a daily ritual that's exercised. In Judaism, what's happening is a portion of the Old Testament is being read in every temple every day, and it's an instructional exercise. And at the end of the exercise, they cover the Torah scroll up with a cover and tie that cover and place it back in a cabinet called an ark. Well, the ancient Egyptian word to cover over is pronounced ark. The Dogon drawing of the same, of those oval structures is referred to as an ark. The outlook is that these material structures that are being created compared to a boat that floats on water, these structures are floating on energy, wave-like energy, like boats float on water. So if you read the Egyptian word for ark, that means to cover over, it's written with glyphs that represent that ancient Jewish ritual that's exercised every day. So it's a way of representing that the instructional exercise that was going on at that site was brought to a proper conclusion. At its proper conclusion, it gets covered over. And so anybody comes along in later times and says, gee, was this interrupted midway through the instructional process? We can say, no, it wasn't, because they had time to cover it over. That's the right ritual to tell us that they finished the instruction.
1: Is there any evidence that shows where these individuals lived in proximity to the structures?
7: No, actually, at Göbekli Tepe, we don't really have clear evidence of that. On Orkney in northern Scotland, we do. We have some indications of where the teachers might have been housed in relation to the students who are being taught. But I don't think that anybody yet has excavated a site in the Göbekli Tepe region that compellingly says it's where the instructors live. The energetic teachers seem to have preferred cave-like structures. A damp cave is very conducive to the type of energies that these energetic life forms compare to plasma energy. There's a famous Swedish scientist named Hannes Alfvén, who was one of the first people to write about the plasma energy, and he was convinced that plasma exhibits attributes of life and of consciousness, and he wrote about that.
1: Fascinating. You were friends with the late John Anthony West, of course, and our continued friend Robert Schock, his wife Katie. They all went out to Göbekli Tepe. Did you learn anything from their visit?
7: Actually, I learned a lot. I was invited to a party at John's house the night before they left to go to Göbekli Tepe. And to prepare for that, I did quite a bit of research about the site and learned a whole lot about what it's about. And language, as I said, reveals a lot of it. The name Göbekli Tepe, the word tepe in the Turkish language, the modern Turkish language, has 25 different meanings. If you go to an ancient Egyptian hieroglyphic dictionary, you can find a dozen of those same meanings represented by the word tepe. So those words in ancient Egypt tell us things about what was going on there. One of the traditional translations for Göbekli Tepe is potbelly hill. Well, a potbelly was a clay pot filled with water that represented a womb. Back in archaic times, this teaching group was a matriarchal group, and one of their big concerns was about reproductive energies, about how fetuses are grown and are born and so forth. And so potbelly hill is a term that relates directly to that idea of biological life being formed.
1: How close is the Karahan site to Göbekli Tepe? Are they pretty close?
7: They are. They're within, I would say, within 20 miles of each other. It's not a very great distance. It's easily travelable. And there are other sites that are nearby that are not that far distant. So it looked like somebody clustered all this stuff in one area on purpose. Okay, if we go back to talking about the enclosures of Göbekli Tepe being referred to as an ark, what we have on this hillside in Turkey is an ark in the region of Mount Ararat.
1: Where Noah left. So
7: you can imagine that the myth of Noah's ark might relate to the Göbekli Tepe site.
1: Fascinating. Where do you think these ancients went eventually? Where are they?
7: Well, the Dogons say that at a certain point in the process, their teachers were either forced to leave or chose to leave. And the Dogon consider that to be a turning point for humanity, because these teachers were 100% on our side. They were looking out for us. They provided us with basically an encyclopedia of how these energetics work. Somebody did their level best to present accurate information to us that holds up to intense scrutiny in modern times against the best science we have right now.
1: Wasn't ancient Turkey once referred to as Anatolia?
7: Yes, it was referred to as Anatolia. Another name for Göbekli Tepe meant Central Hill. Now, Central Hill is a meaning that also went with the Greek suffix opolis. You remember they established their temples on top of hills that were centrally located, and they always named them something opolis. Göbekli Tepe is the same sort of a site located centrally between a whole bunch of ancient cultures. And if you go southward from there, you come into the Levant with Palestine and places like that. You go a little further and it's Egypt. If you go to the west or to the east, you hit China and places like that, Siberia and Mongolia. If you go westward from there, you end up in the Mediterranean Sea, where a number of other cultures eventually developed. You have the Minoan culture on Crete. You eventually have the Greek culture in Greece. You have the Aegean, Mycenaean culture. As a matter of fact, it looks as if around 8,000 BC, okay, you know that the region of Göbekli Tepe is also the region where agriculture was first seen. We've got our first evidence of deliberate agriculture is. That's also where all the wild animals were first domesticated. Well, around 8,000 BC, it looks as if somebody deliberately mounted an expedition across the Mediterranean to deliberately colonized all the major islands of the Mediterranean for agriculture. And they had this whole set of elements they were bringing with them, certain animals and certain agricultural techniques and certain plants that they were cultivating and so forth. And island by island, they were establishing agriculture on these islands from Cyprus to Crete. You see it pass through Malta, and you eventually see that pass out Gibraltar up the coast of Europe through the Hebrides to Orkney Island in north of Scotland around 4000 BC. All the same elements. Now, the researchers often don't see that because they tend to only track one element at a time. And they say, okay, on Orkney, we have a breed of sheep that was very ancient, that was first domesticated in the Near East near Göbekli Tepe. But that sheep might have made it to Orkney by any number of paths, so it doesn't tell them anything. If instead you track the clusters of elements, the clusters of architectural elements, agricultural elements, language elements, elements relating to specific tools, if you follow those clusters, you see they move hand in hand together across the Mediterranean starting at 8000 BC, and they arrive on Orkney around 4000 BC. Around 4000 BC, what you see on Orkney, every one of the elements that was an establishing element on Orkney at 4000 BC existed in similar form on Malta in the immediately prior era. So it looks as if everything on Orkney came from the Mediterranean, even the red deer that were established there and other animals.
1: You said earlier, Laird, that we are not sure why these structures were made, but what does your gut tell you?
7: These are actually what they were doing. It looks to me like is they were training groups of initiates. And so the enclosures have seating for like classroom seating. Along the perimeters of the enclosures, you have benches where people were sitting. It looks to me like ancient instruction was occurring there for groups of initiates. The Dogon say that sets of initiates from various cultures around the world were taken to a remote location and given instruction in civilizing skills and in agricultural skills, and all of that tagged to this science that relates to how creational energies work. And so my guess is that the Göbekli Tepe site and the site on Orkney were both intimately part of this. There was also a site on Malta that looked like it was part of it. There was a site in Elephantine in Egypt that looked like it was part of it. Somebody was deliberately educating all of us. And that's why you find Jung's archetypes. The archetypes are symbols and myths and mythological themes and things like that that are found to be identical architectural forms that are found to be the same in South America as they are in the Near East.
1: Laird, in your opinion, why do we get so excited with these ancient structures? I mean, it's exciting, but why do you think we get excited about them?
7: Well, I think our gut feeling is that there's something very important going on here. I mean, all of these ancient cultures thought it was important enough that some of them preserved the details of what they were taught for literally thousands and thousands of years. And groups like the Dogon and the Buddhists managed to keep it pretty much intact. We have matching systems between symbolic systems between the Dogon and the Buddhists, which because they match in the modern day, neither one of them can have changed very much in thousands and thousands of years. So somebody felt this material was important enough to preserve for thousands of years. I think that we have an intuitive sense of that when we are told about these sites and these symbols, it taps into something very essential for us. We realize there's something very important going on here that we really ought to try to learn about.
1: Do you think they had any spirituality? I mean, they were around thousands of years before Jesus. What did they think of God? Do we know?
7: Actually, the symbolic tradition in these ancient societies is expressly non-theistic. They don't feel obliged to credit God for everything they don't understand that's potentially scientific. And so far, everything they're saying has proved out in my cross comparisons to the science. It's all scientific. And so they didn't feel like they had to deify that. So even though the Dogon have a mythological character who resembles our modern conception of what a god is, you can tell by the words that the Dogon are using to describe it that it's actually science. It's not religion. And the first promoters of some of these philosophies, it's called Samkhya in India. The first written version of that, the person who wrote it down said, by the way, you know, this is objective science. This isn't religion. The Dogon priests say the same thing. You know, we're talking to you about real science here. This isn't religion. The Dogon had the sense, the presence of mind to ask their teachers, are you God? And the teacher said, well, no, we're not God. But if it helps you to think of us as agents of God, that's okay.
1: Are there still many unexcavated structures near Göbekli Tepe or Karahan?
7: Yeah, all around that area, they're making daily discoveries of things. If they wanted to at Göbekli Tepe, there, I think only about 10% of what they know is buried at Göbekli Tepe has been properly excavated yet. And they have similar sites in that region that all of them are begging for excavation, but I'm not sure that the authorities are actually going to follow through on excavating them because they don't know for sure what's buried here. And it's going to be very hard.
1: When we come back in a moment with Laird Scranton, we're going to open up the phone lines and give you an opportunity to chat with him about mysteries of the ancients right here on Coast to Coast AM.
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5: Enjoying the latest peace plan. I'm Sue Guzman, Fox News. Iran and Oman discussing a plan for ships trafficking the Strait of Hormuz. The latest from Fox's Chandley Painter.
6: The Strait of Hormuz remains a sticking point as Iran reportedly negotiates with Oman to set up a formal tolling system for the vital waterway. The president, though, doubling down on Project Freedom.
7: We have total control of the Strait of Hormuz, as you know, with our blockade. The blockade's been 100% effective. Nobody's been able to get through. It's like a steel wall.
6: And with gas prices hovering over $4 a gallon heading into the big holiday weekend, the president promising that they will fall sharply once the war ends.
5: New Fox News poll finds 60% of people questioned oppose America's role in the conflict. Republicans struggling Thursday to find the votes to dismiss legislation that would force President Trump to withdraw from the conflict with Iran. As it became clear, GOP leaders would not have the numbers to defeat the bill, they called off a vote on it. Members of both the Senate and House have left Capitol Hill now for a long Memorial Day recess. No new votes expected till they return in June. Two-time NASCAR Cup Series champion Kyle Busch has died. Fox's Christina Coleman reports.
8: The motorsports world shaken by his sudden loss. Busch was hospitalized earlier this week with a severe illness. His family has asked for privacy. Now, the week prior, he was battling a sinus cold. He radioed for medical help during a race on May 10th. His family, NASCAR, and Richard Childress Racing released a joint statement on his tragic loss. They said the entire NASCAR family is heartbroken. They described Busch as fierce and passionate. They said his sharp wit and competitive spirit sparked a deep emotional connection with race fans of every age. Denny Hamlin wrote on X, "Absolutely cannot comprehend this news. We just need to think of his family during this time. We love you, KB."
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5: The DNC releasing a report outlining what went wrong in the 2024 election. Fox's Kevin Corrick reports.
21: The DNC's autopsy of President Trump's 2024 election victory largely blames former President Biden for failing to support his VP Kamala Harris. That report also seems to give the former president a bit of a pass to his debate performance. Quoting now, the debate obviously changed many things. The dial testing during the debate demonstrated the weakness of the president's performance. Some Democrats, though, aren't buying all that. They say what happened was the party didn't focus enough on kitchen table issues.
5: The Justice Department has charged 15 people in Minnesota with stealing $90 million from state Medicaid programs.
22: Officials cited programs intended to secure housing for homeless people and treat children with autism that collapsed as fraudsters piled on. The woman convicted as the kingpin in the massive Feeding Our Future scandal, Amy Bach, was sentenced to 41 and a half years in prison. Bach was also ordered to pay restitution on $243 million the government says was scammed through that COVID-era food program. It was intended to help kids during the pandemic, but ended with taxpayers being billed for meals that did not exist. Shackled in court, Bach sobbed and said, "I understand I failed. I failed the public, my family, everyone."
5: Fox's Mike Tobin. U.S. Senator Josh Hawley calling for Minnesota's Attorney General Keith Ellison to face criminal penalties following the fraud revelation.
23: Let's not forget, Keith Ellison had a meeting in his office with the Feeding Our Futures fraudsters. They asked him, Kaylee, to please, please help them get the investigators off their backs. He agreed to help them. And then just a few days later, he took thousands of dollars in campaign contributions.
5: The Trump administration is loosening a federal rule that requires grocery stores and air conditioning companies to reduce greenhouse gases used in cooling equipment. I'm Sue Guzman. This is Fox News.
24: Now, from the Glass Doctor of Indiana Weather Center, here's your Storm Alert weather forecast.
25: Skies will be partly to mostly sunny this afternoon with highs in the upper 60s. For tonight, we'll become mostly cloudy with a low of 48. Mostly cloudy with a few showers possible late day and into the evening on Friday. Highs will make it in the upper 60s. Then showers become likely Friday night with lows in the upper 50s. Rain likely Saturday morning, otherwise mostly cloudy with a high of 68. I'm WSBT 22 meteorologist Abby Wepler.
26: Right now, it's 53 degrees.
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1: And welcome back. George Norrie with Laird Scranton. We're taking your calls this hour. Laird, is it possible that the ancients buried these structures because they were afraid they were going to be taken over by their enemies?
4: I don't see evidence of that, because in the period that of Göbekli Tepe and the period of his instruction on Orkney, historians recognize these eras as being uncharacteristically peaceful. On Orkney, they originally thought they had signs of warfare that turned out to be ritualistic burial, not warfare. At Göbekli Tepe, I don't think they have any direct signs of nobody's building fortifications for that were defensive. There's no evidence to say there was warfare going on. So I don't see that would have been a primary concern for the people. It's more likely to me that they buried them intentionally to preserve them for people like us. And they understood that burying the structure would preserve it. They also understood that at some point in the distant future, a technological society would discover they were there.
1: Do you think they questioned why we were here, how the universe started? I mean, this is going way, way back. Did they talk about that?
4: They do talk about how the universe starts. And what the perspective that's given is that Energy works the same way on all scales of observation. And one of the key dynamics is what's called oscillation, that energy shifts in and then it shifts out again, shifts in and then shifts out again. It doesn't matter what scale we observe it on, that's true. So the easy guess is that our universe expands and then it contracts again. And so that's a persistent oscillation. When it comes together, it automatically evokes the second half of the oscillation that expands it again. So it looks to me like our universe began because of that. Now, that's a perpetual cycle, the same way that the water cycle, you know, where water evaporates to form, create clouds that rise up and produce rain, that's also a perpetual cycle. But we know, any thinking person can figure out, that had a beginning. The beginning was the formation of water molecules. Until we had molecules, that cycle couldn't have existed. The same thing is true about the universe. The perpetual cycle of this oscillation had to begin with the initial formation of structures of energy that could do that.
1: Might the structures have been buried, Laird, by weathering as opposed to intentional?
4: No, they know that it can't be for a couple of reasons. First of all, because of the particular materials they used to fill the cavities. The second thing is the care that was taken not to damage the sculptures that were part of the pillars. And so researchers, scientists can infer that it was deliberate burial. This wasn't natural burial. Deliberate burial by people, not natural burial by forces of nature.
1: Robert Schock believes part of the reason they buried these structures was to hide them from solar flares. But how would flares affect stone?
4: Right. Well, that's a good question. Also, think about this. If you had foreknowledge that there was going to be major solar flares that were going to make it impossible for lots of things in life to go on, would your top concern be the one thing you had produced that was big enough to withstand it?
1: No.
4: No, mine wouldn't either.
1: If you could go back into time, if you could go back into this era to witness them making these things, how do you think they did it?
4: The megaliths at Göbekli Tepe are small enough that manpower could extract the stones and move them and raise them. As a matter of fact, if you go down to where Stonehenge is, right next door to Stonehenge is a place called Durrington

0: excavating the stones in places like Wales, another group was training at Durrington Walls to be able to manage those stones, practicing with these heavy tree trunks to create all the same kinds of configurations they were going to make with the stones. So all of that says to me that human effort went into raising those particular structures. When you go to ancient Egypt, in the earliest times, the stones are much larger than they are in later times. If you're dealing with a 700-ton stone, it's hard to imagine anything, even modern equipment, being able to manipulate that and place it in, you know, careful ways architecturally. We don't know how they did that. We can't replicate it yet. So that's probably our one of our best evidences that somebody far more capable than we were was involved in doing it.
1: Let's go to the phones west of the Rockies. Mark is with us in Roseville, California. Hey, Mark, go ahead.
2: Hey, how's it going, George?
1: Good.
2: Yeah. What does your guest know about Enclosure D?
1: Tell us more about that, Mark.
2: That's the one that has the stone with a bird on it.
1: And where is that?
2: And it's I think it was structure little 45, enclosure D, and it's facing north-northwest, so that would put you in the asterism of Deneb, Cygnus the Swan, Summer Triangle, Northern Cross.
1: Do you know anything about that, Laird?
0: I haven't done deep study on enclosure D specifically. I know that in the system of symbols we're dealing with, birds, okay, they give us progressions of these symbols to help us sort out how the symbols get very complicated very quickly. So one of the progressions they give us to try to scope out where does the symbol belong in terms of meaning is it runs in terms of the animal kingdom from water insects to fish to four-legged animals to flying birds. And so a bird is symbolic of structures that are at the very top of the chain of things. These are things, atoms and larger than atoms. So the place I would begin to look for an understanding of what they were trying to represent there is that continuum from what's very energetic to what's very materialized. So we know from some of the structures, and one of the enclosures, one of the prominent symbols is we see two arms and hands emerge from the sides of the pillar, and the hands reach around the end of the pillar and sort of touch each other. We know what that's supposed to represent. It represents the concept of an embrace, and the way we know that is because there are ancient words that mean pillar that also mean embrace. We also know that the dynamic between the energies, magnetism, and electricity intertwine with each other like an embrace. And we have the energies defined symbolically as feminine and masculine. And intuitively, what feminine and masculine do is they embrace each other. So we have objective ways of determining what the symbolism was supposed to have represented, and a lot of it comes out of language. When we get to ancient Egyptian language, it's a systematized set of language, and so is the Dogon language. It's systematized. This is not something a hunter-gatherer would develop. There's a way of retrieving the original meaning of the word from the form of the word itself. Same thing's true with ancient Chinese language. We have some Chinese words that were originally formulated exactly the same way as the Egyptian words. So the place to go to sort out what was intended with that enclosure is to take the primary images that are represented in the enclosure and then examine the words in these languages, the Egyptian hieroglyphic language, the Dogon language, Sanskrit language, things like that, to see now what was represented symbolically according to the system of language. And it's pretty easy to sort it out once you know what the system is. In Egypt, we actually have words that assign meanings to the symbols. So I can't tell you specifically about enclosure D, what the intention was in the representation there, but it looks like every every class of initiates at Gobekli Tepe.

0: Epic created their own enclosure, and they did the whole thing from start to finish. It looks like they excavated a stone and transported it and then raised it and created one of the enclosures, possibly as a graduating project. The same thing happens on Orkney, that it looks like every class went through the entire process of excavating a stone and raising it in a stone circle.
1: Laird, what did they use for tools?
0: That's a very good question. I mean, if we ask the modern academics, they didn't have any tools more sophisticated than, I mean, they didn't even have copper tools at that point. So they had stone tools, basically, and tools made out of wood and things like that to work with. And that's not very believable that they were able to carve in hard stone the kinds of refined images that they carved using the tools that we know they have. One of the problems is they didn't leave any of the tools behind. I guess that's understandable because these tools were probably very valuable to them. And so if you had a tool that was very valuable to you, you'd take very great care not to lose it.
1: Right.
0: Unless somebody dropped one in the dirt, we wouldn't have one.
1: But where did they go? What happened to these people?
0: Well, according to the Dolgan, once they were educated, these classes of sets of initiates, they were returned back to where they originally came from, and then they passed their instruction on to their compatriots. That's also Jung's archetype. In Jung's archetype, there's the recurring myth of the eight bringers of civilizing skills, and who each have responsibility for teaching one or more of those skills. So one was responsible for teaching how language works, and one was responsible for teaching how agriculture works, and so on. So it looks to me as if the people who are educated at Göbekli Tepe were probably sent out into the world to educate the people where they originally had come from.
1: Thomas in La Jolla, California joins us. Hey, Tom, go ahead.
2: George, I thank you and Gina Salvate for accepting my call.
1: Thank you.
2: And I want to thank you and your team for being live on Memorial Day. Thank you very much.
1: Sure thing. Laird, our pleasure.
2: Wonderful conversation. And I want to comment and a question. I want to build on this idea of a school. I think of a school, I think of you take courses, you get a diploma, and then you move on after graduation. You know, there's a whole graduation ceremony. You get your diploma, and you sort of hinted at this, that maybe they went out into the world, you know. After high school or college, you go out into the world. Or perhaps if they were learning about the energies of the universe, perhaps they ascended, you see what I mean? And, you know, so we think, well, where are these people? Well, if they graduated and they ascended, you know, we wouldn't see them. Or perhaps they just moved off planet. And so I was wondering if you would elaborate on what happens after they graduate. And thank you for the conversation. A wonderful research.
0: Yeah, thank you for a good question. We're helped in trying to sort this out because each class of initiates declared a major subject for themselves the same way that a student does in college. And we know what that major subject was is because they adopted it as the name of their tribal group. I'll give you some examples. In the generic form, it takes the form of combining a word that means to celebrate, Sakai, for the Egyptians was S-K-H-A-I, with a cosmological syllable that refers to a concept. So there's a group called the Na-Ki or Na-Ksi that combines the syllable Na with the word Sakai. And Na is a term for the non-material feminine. So it looks to me like that group specialized in the concept of non-material feminine energy. When you go to ancient Egypt, the name was Mira. Mir means to love, and Ra is a term that refers to the sun or materializing energy. When you go to Judaism, the tribal name was Yahuda, which means praises light. When you go to Orkney, it's Skael, which means celebrate space. All over the world, you have these groups where when the name, the ancient name of the tribal group takes that kind of that form, you can pretty well guess that that group was benefited from the education of this tradition. And there's all sorts of signatures we can look for that demonstrate that. Any tribal group that imagines that there's a wheel or a chariot associated with the constellation of Orion is one of those groups. We look up there, we don't see anything anywhere close to resembles a wheel or a chariot, but it turns out there's actually something there that does. But its light is emitted so faintly that unless you use time-lapse photography, you can't see that it's there. It's a spiraling birthplace of stars called Barnard's Loop by the modern scientists. And when you image it, it looks like the wheel of a chariot that Orion the Hunter stands in. When the Dogon place large stones on a plateau to represent the Orion belt stars, they say they're doing it to point us to the chariot of Orion, which is that structure. The size of that structure is 440 light years by 280 light years, which is the same measurement as the Great Pyramid in Royal Cubits. So we actually have evidence, objective evidence, to say that the pyramids were representing the belt stars of Orion because of those measures that match the measures of that astronomical body.
1: Laird, what got you interested in all this?
0: Well, that's hard to say. In retrospect, I can see influences when I was younger that took me to it. But when I was 18, I would say that I was not connected to any of that stuff in any way. It was only later in life that I could actually see it. My wife had suggested I read a book called Unexplained by Jerome Clark, where every chapter had to do with some ancient mystery. And one of the chapters was about this Dogon tribe who knew things about astronomy they shouldn't know without technology. And I thought, wow, wherever that goes is going to be interesting. And I just started researching it and keeping notes for myself that eventually turned into a self-published book. That book found John Anthony West, the Egyptologist. He wanted to know more about it, but I had not offered to send him one. I had only told him where he could buy it. And he lived only about an hour south of me. He was the sort of guy who had authors lined up around, down the block and around the corner to hand him books. So he said he'd be damned if he was going to buy the book. So he phoned me and kept me on the phone for about 45 minutes until I finally offered to send him a book.
1: And that was the beginning of all. We're going to come back and take final calls with Laird Scranton in just a moment on Coast to Coast AM.
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4: News. I'm Chris DeMeo. NASCAR icon Kyle Busch has died.
5: He won 234 races across the sport's three national series, more than any driver in history, including 63 in the Cup Series.
4: Fox's Jay Berman. Busch's family said early on Thursday that he was hospitalized with severe illness. Kyle Busch was 41. A new Fox News poll finds voters believe fraud in federal social programs is rampant.
6: More than 7 out of 10 people think welfare and social service program fraud in the U.S. is a common occurrence. How should that be dealt with? More than half of respondents, 56%, say the priority should be on ensuring benefits are available, while 43% say emphasis should be on preventing fraud.
4: Fox's Grinnell Scott. 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
0: Now, from the Glass Doctor of Indiana Weather Center, here's your Storm Alert weather forecast.
7: Skies will be partly to mostly sunny this afternoon with highs in the upper 60s. For tonight, we'll become mostly cloudy with a low of 48. Mostly cloudy with a few showers possible late day and into the evening on Friday. Highs will make it in the upper 60s. Then showers become likely Friday night with lows in the upper 50s. Rain likely Saturday morning, otherwise mostly cloudy with a high of 68. I'm WSBT 22 meteorologist Abby Wepler.
8: Right now, it's 52 degrees.

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1: Next hour, Stephen Bassett joins us to talk about UFO disclosure, so I'm looking forward to that. We'll be back in a moment with Laird Scranton and take final calls with him as well. Saturday, May 30th, George Knapp and I will be at Contact in the Desert in Indian Wells, California, with a major event that's called Contact in the Desert, and Tom will tell you to come see me.
2: Yeah, absolutely. Come see all of us, George, because we're all going to be there. It's going to be a lot of fun. Gina's going to be there. Everybody's going to be there. The event is called Contact in the Desert, and our event is called Ask George and George. So Captain Ron and myself are going to host this event where we're going to bring up you, George Norrie, and George Knapp, and everybody in attendance can get in line the microphone and just fire questions at you guys. It's going to be a lot of fun. We suggest you come on out. Just head over to coasttocoastam.com. All that information is right there.
1: And then I have a panel after that event, right?
2: There is a panel after that. We're still working that one out.
1: Super. Thanks, Thomas. Have you signed up yet to become a Coast Insider? Now, that's a great deal at 15 cents a day.
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1: 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Put it on your phone. Everyone should do that anyway. But you can sign up to be an insider through the app. And if you're in Canada, you're eligible now too. 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
0: And welcome back. George Norrie along with Laird Scranton. Laird's got a Facebook connection with his name. Just put his name, Laird Scranton, on Facebook and it'll pop up. He's got a book called The Waters of Life that he wrote a couple of years ago as well. Laird, have they ever found human remains near these structures?
3: Not in any great numbers, because it looks as if the people here were observing sky burial techniques, which means it's an archaic burial form where a dead body was left out to the natural elements to be sort of defleshed by birds of prey, first of all, and by natural elements. That can happen in about 4 days. Jeez. Then they would separate the skull from the skeleton and open the top of the skull to allow the soul to ascend. They would dismember the body parts. In some cultures, they would put the skulls on pikes and set them around the agricultural fields, like we would use scarecrows to scare away predators and things like that. I did have some more comments to add for the benefit of Mark's question about enclosure D.
0: Sure.
3: The elements that we see there, they're a set of diverse elements that all pertain to this same concept of the creational energies coming together. We see carved representations of the arms in the embrace around the pillars. We see what look like handbag shapes that reconcile the shape of a circle and a square, which is a way of representing those energies coming together. We have the bird of prey that's holding the sun at the end of its wing, that's symbolic of the seasonal motions of the sun. That's a solstice representation. That's another dynamic that directly pertains to these energies, how they work. And we have a number of other carved elements on these in this enclosure that all represent that same concept. We have the carved H symbols that in the Masonic tradition represented that same idea of the two energies coming together. So it's all one theme that's repeated over and over and over again. We have a picture of a fox, which in Dogon culture is representational of materialized energy. It's all a single theme that's being repeated again and again and again.
0: That's fantastic. Let's go to the phone. Suzanne in Minneapolis, welcome. Hi, Suzanne.
4: Hi, George. Hi, Laird.
0: Hi.
4: So I don't know. I don't know very much about these sites, but I'm a medium, and I was listening to this, and this is what I heard. From the future, is what they said, and they built this to create peace. They're not ancient.

0: since, and they're still here.
1: Where are they?
0: They're not like, they're showing me they're like, they're not ghosts, they're energy that's still here.
1: What do you think of that, Laird?
2: Right. Well, let me explain about that perspective, okay? One of my confusions working with Egyptian hieroglyphs is they have two separate glyphs that represent the concept of time. I thought, why would they need that? It turns out that the perspective in the symbolism, as well as in the modern science, is based on how the energies work, is that we are dealing with two modes of time. One of ultra quick overview, which from our perspective, all events happen at once. The other one is much slower and linear and sequential, which is the way we normally experience time. So if you imagine that we have a group of energetic consciousness beings who relate to that first mode of time, which is overview, then that works like a CD does. A CD, you can skip to any track you want to and play it immediately. With a cassette tape, which is linear, you have to fast forward to the thing you want. So the energetic beings, theoretically, can be at any point in that time frame they want to be.
1: Tepe in Arabic means summit or hill. What do you think?
2: Right, that's one of the 25 meanings I was talking about. I can tell you what those meanings are. It means hill, it means peak, it means top, it means crown, it can mean apex or vertex, it means crest, tip, head, ridge, cap, roof, down, mount, rise, hump, eminence, top knot, fell, and eminency. There are all of these meanings have related implications in terms of the symbolism, and it's not always immediately obvious how they're related, but they are.
1: Let's go to Aaron in Fountain Valley, California. Aaron, go ahead.
3: Thanks, George. You are always the most fascinating interviewer ever.
1: Well, thank you, sir.
3: The pen is mightier than the sword. And a happy early birthday, George. Lord Scranton, is this a message to us? Other sight. Remember the Epic of Gilgamesh. Is this a pre-flood trying to warn us? And how can we remember? What are they left for us to remember?
1: Is there a message behind Göbekli Tepe?
2: Yes, but if there is, and there quite likely is, but the message has to do with the science. The science itself is the message. And someone put together a symbolic system that was so well developed that 11,000 years later, somebody like me who only had rudimentary education in science is able to retrieve it and validate it in terms of the elements they left for us to validate it by. And that's what impresses me most, is just the extreme capability of whoever put this system together to be able to do that. And for it to be preserved for thousands of years by cultures that may not have had any scientific background at all, but they managed to keep the symbolic system straight.
1: You mentioned the Dogon tribe probably had high technology. How good was their technology, and where did it come from?
2: One of the things I struggled with when I started writing about this was, what right did I have to write about things that various societies have been trying to keep secret for thousands of years? And it occurred to me that the science that's represented here is only maybe 50 years ahead of what we publicly talk about in our science. And so if it was going to be made public and it wasn't made public now, then the entire system would be wasted. Now's the time it has to come out. And so I think that the purpose here was well-intentioned. It demonstrates that the intelligences that are behind it are not anything to be feared. They're only there out of good intention for us. And that's the primary reason why we don't have to buy into any perspective that says we have to be afraid of non-human cultures.
1: East of the Rockies, Michael's with us in Rochester, New York. Hello, Michael. Go ahead.
4: Hi, it's an honor, George. Okay, a couple quick things. The progression of the animals in enclosure B, I just wanted a quick comment on, you know, birds are dinosaurs, so shouldn't they come before mammals? And actually, my real more important comment was about the hands that come around the statue. That's a motif that is actually found all across the world, but basically in South and Central America. You know, you got it in Esquita, Machu Picchu, Göbekli Tepe, obviously Tiwanaku, you know, in the Gate of the Sun Gods, which is supposed to be a celestial related monument. But also right. The Moai on Hawaii and also in Peru. Right. I'll take it off right. There.
1: Okay, thanks. Go ahead, Laird.
2: Yeah, that is repeated all around the world, and the explanation for why it's repeated all around the world is not because one culture got it from another one. It's because they all got it from the same teacher. It's as if I met you at a cocktail party and we discovered we knew all the same little mathematical tricks, not because you taught me or I taught you, but because we had the same math teacher back in school.
1: And his thoughts about birds and dinosaurs, what do you think?
2: Yes, well, the representation symbolically is moving upward from, you know, from the ground level up, or from the water, surface of the water upward. And so it's a progression of animal symbols that do that, where their domain of life is. They're illustrating this concept of biological zones where life lives.
1: Brian's with us in Corona, California, west of the Rockies. Brian, go ahead.
5: Hey there, George. Really glad I got through. I've tried so many times. I listen to you all the time. I used to drive, you know, late at night, and you get me through all my long drives. You guys are talking about Stonehenge, and I can't remember the gentleman's name, but there's a guy that I've seen online, and he knows how to move prolific structures that are way too big. It doesn't even seem like it's real. And then somebody was saying that the people who set it up may have disappeared. What if it's the site is magnetized, right? So if they were able to use the magnetism, and maybe with some of the ancient tribes or you know, cultures back then use vocalization in order to in like a kind of like a choir form, or like, you know, multiple people. If they were able to do that, couldn't they have just like had a structures or kind of like vehicles, so to speak, that they could have just used, the harmonics or the magnetism to send them wherever they went to? And another thing, what if they went past the firmament, which is all I'm hearing about now? So what do you have to say about that?
2: Yes, well, we know that at Coral Castle, that one man by himself seemingly was able to move megalithic stones to create the Coral Castle structure. So,
1: and he wouldn't tell us how he did it.
2: It comes about through energetics in ways that most of us don't understand, but clearly he did, and it doesn't require a whole group of people to make it happen. So obviously there's technology here that we are not yet aware of what it is.
1: The late Edward Leed Skolnin. I wonder why he didn't want to share his technology with us, Laird.
2: Well, he might have, but maybe not in an obvious way. But, I mean, the structure he left demonstrates that he was onto something, and demonstrates that the ancients must have been onto the same thing. And the stones are magnetic. I mean, even on Orkney Island, these are iron-rich sandstone stones. So the implication is that magnetism is involved somehow.
1: Let's go to Sue in Greensboro, North Carolina. Go ahead, Sue. Go ahead, Sue.
6: Oh, hello. I'm sorry.
1: It's all right. Go ahead.
6: Yes, I'm sorry. Yeah, I was wondering, like you always wonder, where do these wonderful, intelligent, you know, marvelous people go? Where they go? And then who does he think built the pyramid? How does he think the wonderful, you know, monuments were built?
2: That's an open question. Even the people I know who are experts on the pyramids have not settled on a consensus view of how they were built. The first thing a person learns in my field of study is that there are things going on we don't understand yet. And one of those things is exactly what process did they use to try to build that. There are so many stones in the Great Pyramid that the idea that it was built over a period of a couple of decades doesn't really hold water. There are too many stones. They would have had to place like a stone a minute, and they're placed very precisely. It's hard to imagine that anybody, any team of people would have been capable of doing that.
1: Fascinating, though. Isn't it the way it all happens, Laird? What's your next project?
2: My next project, I'm finishing up a book called The Third Eye, which is all about the root energetics. This system of symbols traces how we get from a domain of pure energy to a domain of materialized forms like atoms and planets and things like that. And step by step, structure by structure, stage by stage, in a way that is scientifically reasonable and actually is as simplified as we could hope it to be. Whoever put the system together was all about simplifying things. They get us there, never using geometric symbols that are more complicated than a circle, square, or a triangle, and no mathematical value more complicated than 3.2 as an approximation of pi. So this is a very simplified view of how it happens, and it's an amazing system.
1: Let's not let 8 years go by this time before you come back. Deal?
2: Okay, that's a deal. Thank you very much for inviting me back on. I always enjoy talking with you.
1: Laird Scranton talking about Göbekli Tepe and Karahan in Turkey. Fascinating places that happened thousands and thousands of years ago. Up next, Stephen Bassett joins us as we'll talk about the government dumping UFO stories all over the place. What does that mean?
7: Sign up now for Coast Zone, our free email newsletter. 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

0: I'm Tom from Edwardsburg. I was severely nearsighted for my entire adult life until LASIK surgery. I ended up with 20/10 vision in both eyes for 5 years. And once you've had that kind of vision, no other vision is acceptable. Well, 3-4 years ago, my vision started to degrade. It was getting blurry. Dr. Jennifer tried different prescriptions. She suggested seeing a cataract surgeon. Well, last February, she asked me if I would try a procedure for dry eye, which I did not know I had. She did a series of tests and showed me the results, and they're permanently dry, and you cannot feel it, but the treatment was amazing. And I've told my friends, and I've told people in Edwardsburg, she went way over and above, I thought. How do you thank someone who's giving you your vision back? There's no way you can do it properly.
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5: Racing legend is gone. I'm Chris DeMeo, Fox News. NASCAR legend Kyle Busch has died.
6: It was announced earlier Thursday that Busch was hospitalized as a result of severe illness. He pulled out of this weekend's Coca-Cola 600 from Charlotte, which was going to be the first time in more than a decade that Busch missed a Cup Series race. One of NASCAR's most polarizing personalities, his fierce competitiveness led to the nickname Rowdy. He won 234 races across the sport's 3 national series, more than any driver in history, including 63 in the Cup Series. He's survived by his wife, Samantha, and his 2 children, an 11-year-old son and a 4-year-old daughter. Jay Berman, Fox News.
5: Iran and Oman discussing a plan for ships trafficking the Strait of Hormuz.
7: The Strait of Hormuz remains a sticking point as Iran reportedly negotiates with Oman to set up a formal tolling system for the vital waterway. The president, though, doubling down on Project Freedom.
8: We have total control of the Strait of Hormuz, as you know, with our blockade. The blockade's been 100% effective. Nobody's been able to get through. It's like a steel wall.
7: And with gas prices hovering over $4 a gallon heading into the big holiday weekend, the president promising that they will fall sharply once the war ends.
5: Fox's Chanley Painter. President Trump has warned international maritime firms that paying Iran's transit fees could trigger severe economic sanctions. SpaceX scrubbing the 12th test flight of its massive Starship rocket Thursday night. It'll try again on Friday from the new launch pad at the company's facility in Starbase, Texas. The landmark launch is scheduled just ahead of the company's planned IPO in June, which could raise a record amount of funding. And stocks finishing higher Thursday, the Dow ending up 276 points. 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
5: The Justice Department officially indicting 94-year-old former Cuban President Raul Castro for a 1996 attack on two civilian planes that left four people dead. Secretary of State Marco Rubio says Cuba has accepted humanitarian aid offered by the U.S., adding that the instability of the island nation is a matter of U.S. national security.
13: The future of Cuba belongs to the people of Cuba in terms of how they're governed, what the system looks like, and so forth. But the national security threat, that's 100% something we're going to focus on because that's about America.
5: Cuban officials have accused the Trump administration of pushing a coup to steal their resources. Well, the Democrats released the autopsy of the party's 2024 election loss, blaming former President Biden for former Vice President Kamala

0: 900 years, 400 years. It's not the easiest road to take. So naturally, that's the one I picked.
1: That's right. Well, the Pentagon dumped well over 100 videos and documents on UAPs, as they call them. We call them UFOs as well. Mm-hmm. What's your thoughts on all of that?
0: Well, I'm approaching it as an activist. I'm not someone that gets involved with the minutiae, the details. I don't really care what's in a particular video. I haven't even looked at them. I'm interested in the overall, the larger picture, and what it says about where we're going. And that's what I'm going to present to your studio audience tonight. The most important thing that happened is that for the first time, I believe in history, and I'm happy to be corrected, a head of state formally required his military, you know, whoever's leading that military, whatever, to declassify and put out for the public view documents and videos on this subject. I do not think this ever happened. Now, when President Trump did this, he may or may not have understood what he did. I happen to believe that the reason he did it at all is because Barack Obama, a former president, actually played a little, not a game, but he played an interesting maneuver intended to get the president to do this. Now, that's a controversial thing, and I'll go into that in a second. But very shortly after Barack Obama did something, the president responded almost immediately and ordered these files to come out. So, aside from the files coming out and whatever was in them, what was most important is that when the president did that, he legitimized the issue in a way that it had not been legitimized before, at a level that was extremely significant. And what that means is that now every editor and publisher in print media, and every producer in, network news and so forth, cable, whatever, every podcaster, high level, go for it. It's open. It's an issue. It's real. Assign a reporter to it. Cover it all you want. It's legit now. And that's what's happened. We were already getting huge amounts of media coverage, and it exploded. It was raining articles faster. It was like trying to drink from a fire hose. And that's going to continue. It's never going to stop. He has legitimized this issue. If you want to write about this issue for any publication, you go to the editor, he's going to say, okay, that's fine. So that was huge. All right. Now, the second thing that was important about it was where they put the files. They didn't stick them over on the Aero site. They put them up on the Department of Defense website. Now, there has been some files put up on the web before. The CIA puts them out. The FBI puts them out. They're actually kind of interesting. But it wasn't the instruction of the president. Didn't get a lot of focus, but it's out there, and you can go look at those. But this was different. This was a grand event ordered by the president and put up on the DOD site, war.gov/UFO. And what's important about that is not what was in those videos. I saw a number of them that they didn't impress me. I expect it to be a selected buffet of things, which maybe all been declassified, but we weren't going to shock anybody. We weren't going to be spectacular. Interesting, but that's all. It's just something to apply for the, give the president what he wanted, but not get carried away. All right. But that was still enough that within 12 hours, 340 million hits to that site in 12 hours. Now, that's not typical. All right. Now it's over a billion. Now, what does that mean? It's not subscribers. It's a billion views, a billion hits. And it's still going up. And that's just off the first tranche. So in addition to the presidential imprimatur that he has given that message to all the news, is that that billion hits on that site in this short of time is telling every publication out there and all the media news of this subject, you need to be covering this, right? Because eyeballs is what we want. And there's another tranche coming. And that's going to generate, and this thing ultimately, you could see this thing accumulating 2, 3, 4, 5 billion views in the next month. Now, that's not the way it was 60, 50, 40, 30 years ago. We are in a totally different place. Disclosure is practically there. It's happening before our eyes. I say that. The lead up is

0: happening before our eyes.
1: When are they going to come out, though, Stephen, and tell us the good stuff that we've been reverse engineering? We've done this. We have alien bodies. We have all this. That's not coming out yet.
0: Well, my answer to that has not changed. What is coming out now and everything that's been leading up to this is not about getting information to you. Meaning, okay, look, you should see this and you should see that. It has nothing to do with that. It's more information, but there was 80 years of information already accumulated. This is a part of a process that's needed in order to get to the goal. And the goal is disclosure from the president.
1: And the documents they released were classified?
0: Supposedly they were declassified, been previously classified, but they have got tons of videos and documents that are classified. They sorted through them. They said that they looked through 10 million. I don't know. They sorted through it and they found a relatively safe collection. But all of this is about one thing, and that is setting up the situation for the president to disclose. That would be formal disclosure with a capital D. Once that confirmation comes from the president, then the process of getting all of those other things really gets underway. And yes, ultimately, we will learn it all. And there's, as we know, legislation in place to formalize that. There'll be more legislation. So all of this is a pre-disclosure run-up. Now, some people view it as this is the disclosure process. We're going to learn this and that and everything else. I'm going, not exactly. It is a political process. It includes a lot of various things, including a former president making an interesting, maneuver. Rather brilliant, in my thought. If we got time, I'll quickly go into it.
1: Yeah, we've got a few minutes. Go ahead.
0: So the former president goes on a very significant talk show with Brian Taylor Cohen, who's brilliant. We've got a great talk show, our great podcast, rather. Well, the way things are now, you can have a fantastic podcast with 2 or 3 million people watching, and you're there and, you know, in a room wearing a, you know, a t-shirt. I mean, it's amazing. Yeah. Walter Cronkite never wore a t-shirt. So he goes on that show and he arranged to be asked a question. It wasn't an accident. When a former president or a president goes on a podcast, it's not like, yeah, ask me what you want. Whatever. I'm open. No chance. They let you know what they want to talk about and what they don't want to talk about. And if they want you to ask them a question, they'll tell you. I believe that's what has happened. Maybe I'm wrong. I'm willing to, you know, be rebuffed. So he arranges to be asked a question, are aliens real? Boom. And immediately comes back, yes, aliens are real. Wait a minute. That moment, he has violated a major protocol. Former presidents are not allowed to get into a huge issue that a current president, sitting president, is dealing with. You just don't go there. So he violated that protocol. So what he's supposed to do is back off right away, like a slip up. Of course, that the universe is vast. There's certainly other life out there, and that's right. He didn't do that. He doubled down. And then he says, but they're not buried or underneath Area 51. In other words, the aliens that are real are not under Area 51. All right. So he's brought Area 51 into it and then doubles down again and says, unless there's this huge conspiracy to keep it from the president. So he's now brought in the truth embargo. He does all that in about 30 seconds. And
1: that's
0: it.
1: How much of this do you think he really knows?
0: Barack Obama and every president, all the way back to Truman, including Barack Obama, has known that this is real. How much they knew may vary, right? But the idea that the president comes into office with the access and the clearances and everything else, but doesn't realize or know that, we have some bodies or vehicles. No, every single one knew. He didn't deal with it. Clinton made an effort. Carter made an effort. That's about it. He didn't deal with it. No president has ended this.
1: Nixon knew a lot, didn't he?
0: Again, he knew it. But how much he knew, we'll know. But so when Bracco did that, and then he lets it there. Okay, so he hadn't retracted it yet. He eventually retracted it the next day, saying, yeah, it's a big universe. They're probably real. But by then, what he wanted to happened. While he's on the airplane, Donald Trump learns about this. He gets a question on the Air Force One, and he makes an interesting response. That he shouldn't do that. It's classified. He's breaking the law, something like that. I thought that was interesting. And then he closes with this enigmatic, but I may help him out. Okay. Oh, I noted that. And then before the plane landed, he'd already sent the order into Hegseth to classify a bunch of documents and we're going to put them up on the web, which I think is exactly why Barack Obama did what he did. He maneuvered whatever the president to do that. He wanted to do that, which means that he wants finally this truth embargo to end. And good for him. So he's backed out. He backed down. He solved the protocol problem. But now what he set in motion, one of a number of things, it's just slamming the truth embargo. I mean, the truth embargo is literally being ripped to shreds from many directions. And so I'm operating under a truth embargo ending at any time situation. If it happened tomorrow, I would not be surprised.
1: If it does end tomorrow, then what?
0: Well, you say it ends at 5 o'clock. Within 20 minutes, I will have a 300 person a Zoom room open. All right, I have one. And I will send a link out to my whole list of whatever thousands and invite them to drop in. I'll keep it open for at least 24 hours. I will be here with some libations. And anybody wants to drop in and chat with me or chat with other people and just celebrate what has taken 80 years to achieve, that's what I'm going to be doing. What are you going to be doing?
1: And of course, no, I'm going to be having you back on the program.
0: And I'll be happy to come, George. But you should celebrate too, my friend. You have moved the needle like so many else.
1: Well, we've tried, but nobody's worked any harder than you, my friend. I mean, I remember the days way back, 23 years ago, when I started getting to know you. You kept talking about it's going to happen. I'm going to get it done. And you stuck to your guns.
0: It's going to get done. Not I'm going to get it done, right? There is a huge volume of people, thousands and thousands of people who have kept this issue going as an activist movement in every possible way. Massive research, documentaries, news, eventually podcasts, radio shows. And because we live in a country that's not a dictatorship and, you know, you don't get hunted down for challenging. We have the First Amendment. We have succeeded. But it's a lot of people behind this. And so I hope we all will celebrate. And I invite everybody to be humble, right? If you've been pushing it all these years and you knew we were right, be humble in your success.
1: Yes.
0: And being proven right. If you're somebody that was knocking it for decades, but finally came around, hello, Michio Kaku. Hello, Neil deGrasse Tyson. And jumped over to our side. I invite you to be humble about it. Okay, recognize some other people that were involved in this. Humility is going to be a very important part of the end game here and going into the post-disclosure world. We must always remember that the issue we're involved in is so huge that we don't want to get too, how would you say, full of ourselves, pat ourselves on the back. We did this, we did that. But the issue is massive. It's going to change the world. And so let us all move into the post-disclosure world with humility and introspection.
1: Stephen, we're going to take a short break, but we will come back and chat more about disclosure on Coast to Coast AM.
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1: The Democrats are the ones that are saying that they believe that we are too stupid to have an ID to vote. I call it the soft bigotry of low expectations.
2: That's not sanctions on the Cuban people, because the Cuban people don't benefit from Gaiza. It's a sanction against this company.
3: We're going to have a meeting with President Xi. It's going to be, I think, quite amazing. I've gotten along with him very well over the years.
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4: News. I'm Sue Guzman. President Trump says talks with Iran are ongoing as he continues to hold off on re-escalating the conflict with Tehran.
3: We're negotiating and we'll see. But either we're going to get it one way or the other. We're going to either make sure they don't have a nuclear weapon, or we're going to have to do something very drastic.
4: The president insists Iran must abandon its nuclear ambitions as part of any permanent ceasefire deal. NASCAR legend Kyle Busch has died at the age of 41. Fox's Jay Berman.
5: It was announced earlier Thursday that Busch was hospitalized as a result of severe illness. He pulled out of this weekend's Coca-Cola 600 from Charlotte, which was going to be the first time in more than a decade that Busch missed a Cup Series race.
4: AP reports Busch was testing in the Chevrolet racing simulator Wednesday when he became unresponsive and sent to a hospital. 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
0: Now, from the Glass Doctor of Indiana Weather Center, here's your Storm Alert weather forecast.
6: Skies will be partly to mostly sunny this afternoon with highs in the upper 60s. For tonight, we'll become mostly cloudy with a low of 48. Mostly cloudy with a few showers possible late day and into the evening on Friday. Highs will make it in the upper 60s. Then showers become likely Friday night with lows in the upper 50s. Rain likely Saturday morning, otherwise mostly cloudy with a high of 68. I'm WSBT 22 meteorologist Abby Wepler.
7: Right now, it's 51 degrees.

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1: 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In the
2: 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We're going to take your calls next hour with Stephen Bassett as we talk about disclosure, so make sure you're part of the program. And ParanormalDate.com keeps cruising along, getting bigger and bigger with some surprises coming up really soon.
3: Yeah, they sure are. 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
5: Hi, I'm Tom.
6: Hi, I'm Jennifer. 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
6: Oh, well, nice to meet you, Tom. 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
5: 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You sure?
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4: 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It's a website for people looking for people like them. 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
5: Hi, I'm Tom.
7: Hey, I'm Deb. 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So you really saw a UFO?
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8: His name, Robert Diaguero. Now, you had a health challenge some time ago. You were describing it as even to the point of losing consciousness. Like you said, a lot of people heard of carnivore. They've read about it in Ty Bollinger's book, Cancer Step Outside the Box. Now, how did you take it? Did you take the liquid, the capsules? What did you do?
9: Oh, the capsules.
8: Okay.
9: I started off taking it 3 times a day for the 6 days. But I'd say within the first week, week and a half, I noticed a amazing difference. No more of those queasy feelings of the anticipation of knowing that I was going to go into, they were gone. Absolutely gone. I'm just, my mind is blown on this stuff.
8: Well, would your wife corroborate your story? Usually that she would say, oh, honey, you're exaggerating.
9: Oh, yeah.
8: Or no, you actually did recover that fast.
9: Oh, yeah. Oh, yeah. She corroborated. She was there one time when I was doing the gig and I lost consciousness.
8: Oh, my.
9: That just freaked her out.
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2: And welcome back to Coast. George Norrie with you, along with Stephen Bassett, as we talk about disclosure. Stephen, what do you think the next batch of documents might show?
12: Well, it's interesting. There is a second show, a second thing going on that the general public really wasn't paying much attention to as this whole thing was playing out. And that is that over in the House, there is now clearly a UAP caucus, which is made up of very fearless members of the president's party. And they have become internationally well-known, such as Tim Burchett and Apolina Luna, a while back, Nancy Mace. And they absolutely will not let this thing go. And so when the files were slow in coming out, Apolina Luna and Burchett were like going on television and making statements to the media, where are they, right? We want them. We want them now. Right. And then Tim Burchett was talking about things he has seen, which were really profound, and he wants those to come out. Because you see, a lot of these individuals who have been part of these hearings have talked to and seen and been in skiffs, and they know a lot more than they can say right now. And so now they're pressing to get some of that out, and that gives you an idea how powerful this is going to get. So I think that likely the next batch is going to be a little juicier than this first one. I think the people that are doing the selection process realize they're going to have to take it up a notch. And if they do, I don't think they'll bring out something mind-blowing, but they do, that site's going to go up to 2 billion views and so forth. And so there's this dynamic going on. And then the media is covering everything with massive coverage, articles pouring out faster than I can log them in and link them up. It's like trying to drink from a fire hose. So this is going to escalate very quickly. And I'll be frank, if there wasn't a very dangerous situation going on in the Gulf that literally has an aspect to it that feels like the run-up to a world war, I mean, it's really very, very dangerous. If we didn't have that, I think we'd already have disclosure. But that is the way it is. It's happening simultaneous with this. It's pretty much an accident. It's not deliberate. So we'll see how that goes. But in spite of that, unbelievable situation, this issue keeps moving forward because now there are plenty of people in the media, in the Congress, and possibly even in the White House that realize that this needs to get done. And so, again, I see us as very, very close to disclosure. Obviously, I'm looking forward to the next batch and how the media covers it. And we'll see what happens.
2: At what point, though, do they start to tell us this is what we really know? They seem to be avoiding that.
12: Well, that first the president has to disclose. You see, George, the president is the commander in chief with the highest classification. He can demand anything. Right. So if he's in touch with somebody with a very high classification that's working in some legacy program or whatever they're called these days, yeah. And the person says, you know, Mr. President, I'd love to chat with you, but I don't have a clearance. His answer will be, well, you don't have a job either. All right. So that's always been the case. The president's very powerful. And unless if the president doesn't step into this, then, of course, it stays where it is. That's now changing. But in order to really finally get the information we must get in an orderly way, we must have formal confirmation from the president. This directive, which was like a formal thing to bring some files out, is fine. But believe me, they have massive amounts of evidence behind that. And we're not going to get to that until we get formal confirmation. And the thing that I'm putting out with every interview I do, and I'm doing a lot of them. I just did a long interview with El Pais and also Al Jazeera that's going to go around the world. I keep coming to the same message. And this message is directed to the president, who typically often is living just two blocks from my office, right? And that is this. The more of this that happens, as you take these actions and this thing's come out, the greater the possibility another head of state will look at this and go, well, this is pretty much there. And I've got a pretty good country, got a fine military. I could do this. And another head of state might cut in front and do it. and be the head of state that ends the truth embargo, in which case our president would have to follow second and confirm it. And pretty much all the juice of the legacy goes out the door. And so what the president is doing, I think, needs to be reversed. He is bringing things out, and that's great, and people are praising him for that. But what he should be doing is making some very tough phone calls into the Pentagon, talk to a few people, and let them know, I want this confirmation and that confirmation, right? And having gotten that, come forward, hold a press conference, end the truth embargo, mm-hmm. be the disclosure president, and then the other stuff that comes out just confirms what the president has said. And in this case, he's leading. Right now, he's following, and he needs to change that. I hope somebody is close to him will make that advice. You do not want to be second on this issue. You're doing some wonderful things, but you may be setting up another head of state to get one of the greatest legacies any ruler of any country has ever had. So that's my message. If I get invited to lunch over there, I'll probably pass it on.
2: What do you think of the Roswell case, and have they disclosed any of that?
12: No, not the recent stuff. The Roswell case is the beginning of it all, in a sense. It's rock solid. When I was just asked the other day, what's the one, by I think the Al Jazeera reporter, what's the one book, if you were going to have me read, it would be Witness to Roswell, either the first edition or the enhanced edition by Schmidt and Carey. That book, if you read it with an unbiased mind, locks it down. Roswell happened. There was a vehicle. There were bodies. And that was the beginning, really the beginning. There may have been something before that, but overall, that's the beginning of the 80-year truth embargo. And so, yeah, we would love to have confirmation of that, though, my God, there's so much out there already. We kind of know what happened. But it would be kind of nice if that gets confirmed. But that's minor compared to what the government ultimately is going to bring out. Understand. The disclosure event is nothing more than a confirmation statement from the president. What comes out in the year or two after that is going to change the world in ways that we think might just help us get out of this mess we've created for ourselves. And that's the post-disclosure era, which is why I'm doing what I'm doing. I knew there were ETs here when I was 20 years old, so I'm not doing all this so people say, yeah, ETs are here. No, I'm doing it because we have to get in the post-disclosure world, and we can't get there too soon because we have pretty much pushed everything to the limit, and we're really vulnerable as a civilization. We're facing the possibility of nuclear war at any time. I can read you an article just from today. Yeah. It'll scare the hell out of most people. So we have to change. We have to change how we think, how we go about foreign affairs and diplomacy, and start looking at treaties and so forth to get us out of this mess. And that's going to require a different point of view. And this will be the biggest change in viewpoint as far as I can tell in human history. And it's right there. It's right there before us. And we may live to see it play out, and hopefully it'll work for us. But without this change of view, if we just keep the status quo, a nuclear war is inevitable and soon. And that's not going to work well for anybody.
2: No. How do they explain the obvious deception over the years?
12: If disclosure happens, those questions will come hard and fast, and the answer will be pretty basic. This was a national security matter beginning right in the 40s. We were at the beginning of the nuclear arms race, the nuclear age. We had a very powerful enemy in the Soviet Union, and we could not confirm to ourselves that this incredible change that would take place if this announcement went out would not create a situation we can't predict that could trigger a nuclear war. So let's err on the safe side and just keep it under wraps. And then every year that went by since Roswell, the nuclear arms race got worse and worse and worse and worse. And we're still in a nuclear arms race. And so in all those years, anybody that raised their hand over the Pentagon and would say, you know what, I think it's time to tell these people, no, we got some vehicles and some bodies and some interesting tech. And everybody else in the room is looking at them, are you out of your mind? I get it. I mean, this was serious business. It's still serious business. We take the nuclear arms race now almost for granted. That is a huge mistake. I've been, you know, living under that mutual assured destruction my entire life. And unless you're older than 80 or 81, you have spent your entire life under the mutual assured destruction. And so far, we've gotten away with it, but not much longer. And so this is really the issue. And that is why the shutting down of nuclear weapons by craft hovering over our bases, both here in the Soviet Union, is the most important thing we know about ET activity here. There's a lot of things we know, but nothing's more important than that. Why did they do that? We turned them back on. They did it again. What is the reason? I think a lot of people lean toward that was a message. That was a warning. Well, why would they bother to do that? Why would they bother to warn us? I'd like to know. And I don't think we're going to get that answer until we have formal disclosure. And then we start, you know, getting this information out to the world. And then open contact could take place. There are a lot of contactees will happen to tell you that closed, you know, private contact is happening, but open contact where they're engaging, basically the nations, could happen soon. And then we might just have some sort of dialogue in which the matter of our future gets discussed. But, you know, it's nothing unusual about this. We're like a junkie addicted to war, and we need help. Yeah. We need therapy. We need talk therapy with somebody to talk us out of our situation, because we just can't stop it. Go ahead.
2: When the president announced he was going to disclose some of these documents, how did you feel?
12: Well, first of all, I immediately thought about Barack Obama. I know a lot about his involvement in history and the people he's worked with and so forth. And he stayed away from it. And yet he was connected to people that knew plenty. And I immediately thought about that. And I said, Barack, you rascal, you. What a great maneuver. And again, my first reaction was not, oh, I'm going to see something amazing. Believe me, I knew I wasn't. Right. But I understood immediately what that was going to do, what it was going to trigger. It was going to give even more juice to the UAP caucus in the House. It was going to help get more witnesses come forward. That meant more hearings. It's going to be huge media coverage. All of this is putting enormous pressure on the truth embargo. And I know they're kind of hanging in there as long as they can, but surely by now they know it's pretty much over. And the question is, okay, if you're going to give this up and finally start doing what you need to do that will certainly allow the president to disclose and then cooperate afterwards, it probably is time to start. It won't be as bad as they think. The people inside that have been running these programs are afraid they're going to be dragged out in the streets by the public, you know, and tarred and feathered. I don't think so. It won't be as bad as they think, but I understand why they're a little worried about it. But nevertheless, they're out of time. The best thing they can do is get as truthful as possible, as soon as possible, cooperate, let this thing unfold relatively quickly. Don't try to stonewall it. No more game playing. And there's been a number of games they've played in the last 5 years, almost desperation. And to the extent that they do that, the public's going to be generous and go, okay, good. We're glad you finally got on board here. Boy, we're really thrilled about the statement from the president. And then before you know it, the rest of the UAP Disclosure Act is passed and then things start coming out in large measure. And we will eventually get it all, not in a week or a month, but in a few years. It will take a number of years and we will get it all. And that means the tech and all that it could bring and much more, including a worldview change unprecedented. I really feel strongly about that. And again, I've never been in a situation like this in these 30 years. There's no barrier to disclosure by the president or other heads of state. There's just none. They could walk out tomorrow and do it, and it would go just fine. Given that, I'm ready to party.
2: What would our late friend Edgar Mitchell be saying right now, the Apollo 14 astronaut?
12: Edgar Mitchell was saying things years ago, including at some of my conferences, that some witnesses are saying now, Burchett is saying now. But we weren't there yet, and so it was landed on deaf ears. Though it put created a place in history for him. An astronaut saying that we're not alone, that wasn't enough. There's been a couple of astronauts that have said that wasn't enough. There's been many very important people, but we weren't there yet. The activist movement needed to continue and continue and continue until after some of these great heroes were gone. Until finally we got this to a place where we were going to actually get the truth. And it's taken this long, 80 years. 97 will be the 80th anniversary of Roswell. So kind of a convenient time to end this embargo. But we don't have the luxury of waiting until 97. Again, we are dancing on the edge of the volcano right now. We need something to change our way of thinking, something profound and dramatic. And we need it now, right? Let's don't wait till we work everything out in the Gulf or in the Ukraine, right? And all of that. No, let's get this done now. So I want it done in 86. Now, there's been these rumors that the president is going to make a big speech on July the 4th. All right. I like that. It's a nice play. I think it's probably just a rumor. I don't know if there's much substance, but it's interesting that it's out there and it generates a lot of interest. But to be honest with you, if I was advising the president, I would say you don't want to take the risk of waiting until July the 4th, or you just might find yourself coming in second. There have been a number of nations that you have not been kind to, number of heads of state that you kind of ruffled their feathers, heads of state that have armies and intelligence services like we do. Mm-hmm. And one of those could step in next week and announce the extraterrestrial presence, probably show some evidence that they have. And that would be it. And our president would have to follow and say, that's true, too. And that's not something he wants to face. And so I'll keep saying this message until I'm blue in the face. Our president has a limited amount of time to take this legacy for the United States and this truth embargo. And if he's a little worried about that, don't, because other heads of state will follow within days. Right. They're not going to just sit back and go, oh, I had no idea. I can't believe it. You mean there's ETs here? No, they're going to follow right away. And that's what I'm hoping to happen as soon as possible.
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2: Agreement in sight. I'm Sue Guzman, Fox News, and President Trump says negotiations are ongoing after he backed off on a threat to hit Iran with fresh strikes earlier this week. He's continuing to demand Tehran give up its nuclear ambitions as part of any long-term ceasefire deal.
3: The entire Gulf is patiently waiting to see what happens next, especially when you consider the fact that many of the leaders in this very region pushed President Trump to allow for more time for negotiations to continue. Well, President Trump says that's exactly what is happening, but he also responded to some new reports that Iran's supreme leader wants to hold on to the country's highly enriched uranium.
4: No, we get the highly enriched. We will get it. We don't need it. We don't want it. We'll probably destroy it after we get it, but we're not going to let them have it.
3: Now, despite any major breakthroughs in the talks, negotiations appear to be moving in a constructive direction.
2: Fox's Jeff Paul. Republicans struggled Thursday to find votes to dismiss legislation that would force President Trump to withdraw from the conflict with Iran. As it became clear GOP leaders wouldn't have the numbers to defeat the bill, they called off the planned vote on it. Members of both the Senate and House have left Capitol Hill for the long Memorial Day recess, so no new votes are expected till they return in June. The DNC releasing a report outlining what went wrong in the 2024 election. Details from Fox's Kevin Cork.
5: The DNC's autopsy of President Trump's 2024 election victory largely blames former President Biden for failing to support his VP Kamala Harris. That report also seems to give the former president a bit of a pass to his debate performance. Quoting now, the debate obviously changed many things. The dial testing during the debate demonstrated the weakness of the president's performance. Some Democrats, though, aren't buying all that. They say what happened was the party didn't focus enough on kitchen table issues.
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2: Two-time NASCAR Cup Series champion Kyle Busch has died. Fox's Christina Coleman with the story.
7: The motorsports world shaken by his sudden loss. Busch was hospitalized earlier this week with a severe illness. His family has asked for privacy. Now, the week prior, he was battling a sinus cold. He radioed for medical help during a race on May 10th. His family, NASCAR, and Richard Childress Racing released a joint statement on his tragic loss. They said the entire NASCAR family is heartbroken. They described Busch as fierce and passionate. They said his sharp wit and competitive spirit sparked a deep emotional connection with race fans of every age. Denny Hamlin wrote on X, "Absolutely cannot comprehend this news. We just need to think of his family during this time. We love you, KB."
2: The hurricane season forecasts are out, and U.S. government meteorologists are predicting an easier time this year for the U.S. Eastern Seaboard.
9: Forecasters at NOAA say the forming of an El Nino will make for fewer hurricanes in the Atlantic this summer, but likely more cyclones will form in the Central and Eastern Pacific. NOAA Administrator Neil Jacobs advises a low number of expected storms doesn't mean much when one strikes where you live.
11: It's very important to understand that it only takes one. We have had Category 5s make landfall in the past during below average seasons.
9: Atlantic hurricane season begins June 1st. The Pacific season is already underway. Now is a good time to stock up on supplies. In Miami, Eben Brown, Fox News.
2: President Trump called off signing ceremony Thursday for a new order on artificial intelligence. The president said he was postponing the signing because he didn't like what he saw in the order's text. He announced the change hours before the event was scheduled to take place in the Oval Office, saying, quote, "We are leading China, we're leading everyone, and I do not want to do anything that's going to get in the way of that lead." I'm Sue Guzman. This is Fox News.
12: Now, from the Glass Doctor of Indiana Weather Center, here's your Storm Alert weather forecast.
13: Skies will be partly to mostly sunny this afternoon with highs in the upper 60s. For tonight, we'll become mostly cloudy with a low of 48. Mostly cloudy with a few showers possible late day and into the evening on Friday. Highs will make it in the upper 60s. Then showers become likely Friday night with lows in the upper 50s. Rain likely Saturday morning, otherwise mostly cloudy with a high of 68. I'm WSBT 22 meteorologist Abby Wepler.
17: Right now, it's 51 degrees.
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1: 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We're going to come back and take calls with him in a moment on Coast to Coast AM. 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
1: And welcome back, George Norrie, along with Stephen Bassett and your calls this hour with him. Stephen, were you ecstatic when they released the first batch?
4: Again, George, I guess you could say very pleased that the president had made that decision, because I knew how important that was. I had no expectations on the batch. I was ecstatic when the Asia disclosure dropped. A major documentary championed by and funded by a gentleman who's been working on A-list projects in Hollywood. This was a powerful documentary. I was ecstatic about that for sure. And again, we've had one thing after another happening in the last two or three months. And the next 30 days is going to be something else. Okay, here's what's going to happen the next 30 days. Starting on the 28th to the June 1, you got contact in the desert. 65 plus speakers. We're going to have...
1: I'll be there. You'll be there.
4: Yeah, but we're going to have Dr. Davis. We're going to have Abby Loeb. We're going to have Whitley Strieber. We're going to have... Jacques Vallée. It's just an extraordinary conference. Amazing group of speakers, powerful stuff. That's happening. I think, if I'm not mistaken, Ron James is going to be doing an advanced showing of his new documentary, Accidental Truth Next. Mm-hmm. And it's going to go on multiple platforms. And that ends on the 1st. On the 12th, a major movie drops. And of course, we're talking about Disclosure Day. Thank you very much, Stephen, for that title. And Disclosure, and Steven Spielberg has been doing a lot of interviews, topping up here and there and being very, very, interesting and clever. and making very interesting statements. And my assessment is that this movie is going to be bigger than we think. I mean, it's going to do $2 billion, but I think Steven Spielberg has been hinting in several interviews carefully that he knows there's an E.T. presence. I've always said he knows. There's just no way you can be that huge, that big, and not know. And this movie is not just going to be just another movie. I think he's trying to make history here. That's going to drop on the 12th.
1: His timing's perfect, isn't it?
4: Oh, it's absolutely perfect. And then possibly before certainly before the movie drops, Disclosure Day, we're going to have that second tranche of files. They're going to drop on war.gov UFO, pick up another billion views. I mean, this is all going to happen between now and the 12th. I don't know what's going on in the Gulf, but or in the, you know, in the Iran situation, it's bad. Things go well, but to be honest with you, it's not going to detract from this. This is that big, and it should be that big. So yeah, I'm excited about this. I'm excited about this accumulation of events and so forth. That is exactly what we need to finally end this embargo. All right. And so I'm inviting people to go to these conferences, watch the films, support this work right now. To support the organizations that are leading, like New Paradigm Institute, which has got a huge movement of Citizens for Disclosure that's going to soon have chapters in every single state. You've got new organizations, SCU, Disclosure Fund, I think Disclosure Foundation, and Soul Foundation. All these most of them are nonprofits formed not too long ago. To help drive this process forward, but almost every one of them, including Paradigm Research Group, is now already positioning for the post-disclosure world. And that's when the real work begins. That's when the fun really begins. And we're going to be in the post-disclosure world forever, right? The pre-disclosure world should end soon, 80 years. The post-disclosure world lasts until the end of time. And these organizations are already setting themselves up, so they're going to be able to influence the post-disclosure world. In other words, to what extent is the general population, citizens of nations, going to play a role in how we reshape the world post-disclosure, as opposed to simply letting the ruling class and those in power shape it to their liking, right? And make it what they want, not what we want. We must take advantage of this paradigm shift. We may never get another one like it. And so that's what gets me excited, George.
1: How much time went by from when the president announced he was going to release the files to when they were released?
4: I think it was about 2 weeks.
1: That's not bad.
4: And Burchett and Luna were on it right away. Where is it? We want this. More importantly, they were saying, look, I've seen stuff that's really fantastic, and I want that out. And they're actually doing that. They're lobbying to get certain things released that they have already seen that they know would really get our attention. And that's fine, right? They can bring out something that's really profound. That's still not disclosure, but it doesn't hurt. We used to be in an era for most of the last 80 years where there were two kinds of evidence. It was a film or a video that was just a little shaky, a little fuzzy. It looked interesting, but it wasn't conclusive. And people say, look, you can't make anything out of that. Or something that was really sharp and clear, in which case the response is, well, that's fake. Right. If it's fuzzy,
1: right.
4: Yeah, we don't know. And if it's clear, it's fake. We're past that now. And so if they come out with something super sharp, that's going to be profound. Now, it's up to, it's up to Hegseth, but it's also up to President Trump. If he were to send the word back through Hegseth, okay, that Hegseth, that was actually interesting, but you can do better than that, guys. So I want to see something's going to get people's attention. Whatever. There's multiple dynamics in play here from multiple directions. It's exactly what you need to end something as entrenched and powerful as the truth embargo, which is why I'm extremely optimistic that we could get this in any time.

0: out, try to get the message to the White House that way. That, to get back to what I said earlier, it's as simple as this. The president, he's going to be first or he's going to be second, and he's running out of time.
1: Well, he's only got a couple more years in office. Is somebody going to pick up the slack when he's gone?
0: If we haven't had disclosure by 2028, George, I will be very unhappy and disappointed.
1: Yes, you will.
0: Yeah, because, again, I can't think that way. It's not a matter of picking up the slack. It's about, and I invite all the, you know, the major companies and industries and the major nonprofits and those who, you know, aspire to political, you know, positions and so forth, to already start thinking about how would I conduct my affairs in a post-disclosure world. That's what people should be doing. What would I do differently? And so far, how can I take advantage of it? How can I make money? Nothing wrong with that. Right. Or if you're an activist, how can I use this incredible shift to maybe get things in places that they currently can't seem to go? And you don't get a paradigm shift like this very often. And like, never. This will be the biggest of all time. Now, we just happen to be here for it. So it's easy to not grasp that, meaning, yeah, something's going to happen. What's a big deal about it? Well, it is a big deal. And we're alive. Four generations are alive right now that are going to experience this out of the 10,000 generations that have existed since Homo sapiens sapiens finally, you know, climbed out of the woods. And so here we are. It's an incredible piece of luck for, as far as I'm concerned, right? There's a lot of bad things going on right now, too. But we're here for the biggest show ever. And then, okay, what do we do with it? And so that's why I encourage people to think now, what do I do post-disclosure? And stop worrying so much about, is it going to happen or not happen? It will happen, right? And then we have to decide what to do with it.
1: Let's go to the phones. Jimmy in Raleigh, North Carolina gets us started. Jimmy, welcome to the program.
2: George. Thank you, George. Thank you, Stephen. Thanks to everyone's efforts for the disclosure, I guess. Now everyone can openly talk about this subject without being fear of being ridiculed or losing their jobs. I have two questions. First one is multiple people have said 2026 is the year of UFO disclosure, preparing us for alien contact in 2027. What do you think about 2027 open contact?
0: I think these kinds of statements are appropriate. I mean, it's not, you know, they're just pulling them out of thin air. Based on what's going on, disclosure in 2026 is, I think, very appropriate. And as I've said countless times, I, based upon my understanding of that extraterrestrial activities and agenda, open contact follows. And it could easily be in 2027 or 2028. We just need enough time post disclosure to adjust, right? For it to kind of sink in and governments kind of decide what they're going to do. At that point, open contact is hardly going to be shocking. And I think this is where this has always been heading. And so I consider that a logical extension of what we know, and not so much like a prediction that, you know, you saw in a, you know, tea leaves or something. So I feel good about that. And there are other dates being predicted and so forth. That's fine. But 2026, 2028, I think these are a 2 year period is when the most intense, part, of what we're expecting is going to happen.
1: What's your second question, Jimmy?
2: Okay. Second question is that, before that, I think most important is to have U.S. government tell everyone, including the military and the black ops, to chill out and not freak out and start shooting at the ETs or UAP, UAVs when they show up. And if that happens, I think open contact is going to be the source of information we want to deal with. So don't sweat the small potatoes about what they have in the UFO files to be released. Those are just the old information anyway? And what do you think, looking forward, we should do after open contact? And as I say, don't worry about

0: about the pushing for the top secret military files.
1: Yeah, look, disclosure is going to happen in a responsible way, particularly if the rest of the legislation is passed. The people running the program have ample time to decide how they're going to conduct their affairs. As I said, I think it's not going to be as bad as some of them think. And there's a responsible way to go about this. As far as shooting an ET, so I would strongly advise them not to do that. And I think they know that, right? So again, you want to be optimistic. Could something really go wrong? Yeah. Right. There's no guarantees. I'm sure something really is going to go wrong if we don't get disclosure, for sure. So I'm willing to take that chance. Let's get that out of the way, see what happens.
2: Stephen, before these files were released, we had several congressional hearings. What was the impetus for that? Who started those?
1: Those hearings were the outcome of 70 years of effort to constantly put this issue before the people, pressure the government, the media, do citizen science. It took 70 years to finally break through. But as I've said countless times, at some point, something was going to break, right? Like the dam is going to crack somewhere. And the first real crack that really set things in motion was the articles in the New York Times, just following the emergence of the To the Stars Academy and the 10 members who were all former military intel people that had worked in high level positions. So that all happened between October of 2017 and December 2017. I'm sorry. Yeah, 17.
2: Yeah,
1: and that started the whole thing. Once those articles hit the New York Times and those stories came out, and the individuals, particularly Elizondo, Mellon, Gary Nolan, and so forth, once that started, we were in the home stretch. And by and large, everything that happened after that was moving forward. Some of it was behind the scenes. Eventually, it led to things happening out in the open. And that is what ultimately led to members of Congress finally stepping into this. And the reason they did is because they had meetings with people that were brought to them and all the normal things you would expect if you're trying to have a major policy change, like it was just a normal thing, except to happen to involve this issue. And so everything you've seen is normal. It's the stuff you expect to happen with a major issue. The only thing that makes it odd is it happens to do with UAPs. So what's going on right now is the government, the media, even the White House are treating the reality of UAPs and extraterrestrials, as I prefer to call them, as just another issue that needs to be addressed by the state and by the representatives of the people, which is what we've always wanted. And if they continue in that path, and we're going to resolve at least a major aspect of this very soon.
2: Whatever happened to Tom DeLonge from Blink 182?
1: Tom was critical in launching the To the Stars Academy. They gave it a good run. It didn't quite go, I think, where they would have liked, but they were an unknown territory. It still exists as To the Stars. It's still an entertainment thing. He stepped back into his music and is not out in front of this much. Others are, of course. We know who they are. His place in history is assured. And there were things that happened leading up to the election year 2016, including the introduction of McCaslin to Podesta that we only found out about because of the WikiLeaks. And you can actually go see those emails, the WikiLeaks emails. You go to the Podesta WikiLeaks, you go to that page, just search for it, and you can put those search terms in, UFO, UAP, McCaslin, and you can see this. He was part of that. His place in history on this issue is assured. But I think he also likes making music. Occasionally turns up. But I fully understand what he did. And the fact that he was a rock star with a high school education is secondary to the fact that he's a very clever, bright guy who really committed himself to this issue, going all the way back to the early 90s, ended up being a major factor almost 17 years later with the To the Stars Academy.
2: Let's go to Mary in Denver. Take it away. Hi, Mary.
3: Hi, George. Hi, Stephen.
1: Hello.
3: Hi. I'm calling to say that I did see a flying saucer a few years ago on a sunny afternoon in Littleton on Coal Mine Road, and I was heading east, and I saw the flying saucer, oh, maybe 300 feet above the tree line, and it was going north towards Columbine High School. I seemed to be communicating with them, and I was trying to see if they had a windshield to see where they were going, and they didn't seem to be, and it was bronze and small, and they seemed to be saying, there's two of us, and we're just on a joyride, and we, that's basically it.
1: That's a great story. Congratulations.
3: And thank you. Thank you for all
1: you and millions of others have had sightings like that. The windshield is interesting. I've heard things like that reported. You wonder if there are any stickers on it, but you've had a sighting, and that's great. So welcome to the party, and get ready, because you're going to probably see some more things pretty soon.
2: What's the greatest story you ever heard, Stephen?
1: Oh, boy. It's interesting.
2: I like the Lonnie Zamora one, the police officer from Socorro, New Mexico.
1: That's a great story. I didn't see it, but from an activist point of view, Roswell is the preeminent story. It was the beginning, and Don Schmidt, Carey, and Friedman and others just spent a huge amount of effort and time chronicling it. Hundreds of witnesses interviewed. And so it is the story. And Jesse Marcel's son, Jesse Marcel's grandson, is still here. Jesse Marcel, the son, testified at my citizen hearing on disclosure, which is so proud of that. But for me, that's the beginning. It's been written up in books. It's been in movies, because it's really, really important. History will be very attentive to that event.
2: We're going to come back and take final calls with Stephen Bassett in just a moment on Coast to Coast AM.
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1: Marco Rubio says he believes that the negotiators are serious about coming to a deal. He made the statement during an interview with Trey Yangst. He says, I think they're serious about getting themselves out of the mess that they're in. They had riots a few months ago, and these were economic riots, all the riots all the time. Now they have a 180% inflation rate. They have no currency that's worth anything. And on top of that, the main source of their economy, which is energy and oil, is now down to nothing.
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2: Fox News, I'm Chris DeMeo. NASCAR legend Kyle Busch, a two-time Cup Series champion, is dead at 41.
3: It was announced earlier Thursday that Busch was hospitalized as a result of severe illness. He pulled out of this weekend's Coca-Cola 600 from Charlotte, which was going to be the first time in more than a decade that Busch missed a Cup Series race.
2: Fox's Jay Berman, Busch was nicknamed Rowdy due to his fierce competitiveness. A new Fox News poll finds voters believe fraud in federal social programs is rampant.
4: More than 7 out of 10 people think welfare and social service program fraud in the U.S. is a common occurrence. How should that be dealt with? More than half of respondents, 56%, say the priority should be on ensuring benefits are available, while 43% say emphasis should be on preventing fraud.
2: Fox's Granola Scott. 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
0: Now, from the Glass Doctor of Indiana Weather Center, here's your Storm Alert weather forecast.
5: Skies will be partly to mostly sunny this afternoon with highs in the upper 60s. For tonight, we'll become mostly cloudy with a low of 48. Mostly cloudy with a few showers possible late day and into the evening on Friday. Highs will make it in the upper 60s. Then showers become likely Friday night with lows in the upper 50s. Rain likely Saturday morning, otherwise mostly cloudy with a high of 68. I'm WSBT 22 meteorologist Abby Wepler.
6: Right now, it's 50 degrees.
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4: Whether it's physical activity, obesity, diet, smoking, low on hormones, stress, sleep disorders, or your age can be supported by reducing inflammation and aiding the body to heal itself appropriately. 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
1: And welcome back. Our final segment with Stephen Vassett as we talk about UFO disclosure. And let's go to the phones. Let's go to Cornelius in Louisiana to get us started. Hello there, Corny.
8: Hey there, George and Stephen. I was just telling our lovely call screener, Gina, boy, she is something else, George. And I got to tell you something. Barry loved Go Beckley Tefley, and Martha's listening. And he loved UFOs and stuff, too. I wish he would be around to hear this. I wish Stanton Freeman had made it. And, of course, Nick Pope. Look, I don't know, Stephen. You got a biblical name, and I do, too. And I look at the Bible, and I see the angels as aliens, or the UFOs that they saw. Ezekiel saw a wheel within a wheel. The Israelites, when they escaped from the Egyptians, they saw a cloud by day and a fire by night, which I think was a mothership type. And then Jacob saw angels going up and down a ladder. And George, I love you for this, and I'm going to ask my question after I tell you this, George. You always say to serve man from the twilight zone. So, Stephen, you say that you think, I think from what I'm hearing, that you think these things are good because they shut off our nukes and stuff. But I think they're demonic, like Dr. David Jacobs. So do you see them as being evil ETs or anything? God bless you, George, and God bless America.
1: All right, Courtney, go ahead, Stephen.
9: Now, let's have disclosure. Let's get everything out as much as we can and find out. All right? That's how you advance forward. That's how science works. Let's have disclosure and let's find out. And it is what it is. I'm optimistic about that. But I would prefer to know and move forward rather than speculate for the rest of my life because the government doesn't think I can handle the truth. So we shall see.
1: Well, what got you interested in the subject years ago, Stephen?
9: Oh, I'd always been interested, George, but I didn't really do anything about it. I was thinking about maybe having a science career and so forth, but I got sidetracked in the 60s. It was crazy times. And many years later, I made a decision that I needed to do something. And ultimately, I think I was tired of striving, right, for that life, you know, the American life, and wanting all the time, and decided I wanted to serve. And so I ended up basically, that's what I do, is I serve as a nonprofit. I always was operating as a nonprofit, but now I am a nonprofit. And just serve, trying to help get the truth and what have you. And it's made life a lot easier for me. I couldn't have gotten through the last 30 years if I was still trying to, right, get it together, right, get that, that house here, have the car, all that stuff. Just wasn't for me. I needed to serve. And since I didn't really have attachments, family, things like that, I was in a position to do that. So once I jumped in 96, and I was locked in, still here, quite happy about that. And let's face it. I mean, how many times would someone have an opportunity to be involved in something of this magnitude? You can't have everything in life, but certainly being able to be involved in something like this, and I sort of sensed that was going to happen. And so, yeah, I had to do it. But I was always anti-war. I mean, I was affected deeply by the Vietnam War.
1: Yeah.
9: Deeply. So DC for most of that. And the whole nuclear thing. And overall, I felt I had an opportunity to maybe impact that. Cause we're not really making much progress. And so what can you do? Well, it turns out that the ET issue may be so profound that it could, in fact, impact that. And an opportunity to participate was welcome, and I'm very, very grateful for that.
1: Let's go to Tim in Alberta, Canada. Welcome to the program, Tim.
10: Hey, George, Stephen. Yeah, I agree with you, Stephen, 100%. I heard you when you first came on with Art Bell 25 years ago, pretty close to that. But I think there's a wild card here that's going to might be played. But I agree with the Roswell thing. I said before about Roswell is they should just open all the files in Roswell because it tells the whole story from the farmer, the crash, the bodies, the cover-up because it was a nuke base at Roswell. You know, Mac Brazel saying the radio operator, well, I know one thing for sure, they're not green, right? But the wild card, I think President Putin, and you know, they had these fake bases where they shot down some of these UAPs, UFOs, years ago. It wasn't Putin, it was before him. It was probably one of the presidents before.
1: Gorbachev.
10: Gorbachev. I think, History Channel, that's right, George. History Channel they've got a little documentary on that, what Russia was pulling off. But I think Putin will probably use this to his advantage. I mean, it'd be crazy if he didn't. We know he listens to this program because of time change, and the demographics guy pointed out how Russia was losing its population due to the age difference in the war and all this mixed together. And Putin, within 48 hours, came on and said about the demographics of Russia, and we need to make more babies. But, you know, he could take away Trump's thunder. And I hope Barron's listened to this because, like you say, you're absolutely correct. The clock is ticking on this, and this is going to happen real soon. And like Spielberg knows, he's talking a lot now, too. So your comments.
9: Well, if I'm the president, it's Putin and Xi that I would be most concerned about and the most logical ones to cut in line. Their reasons are very different than our allies. Our allies have their reasons for deferring to us, that they have different reasons. And, again, I wouldn't want to be the president that had to follow this paradigm shift triggered by the announcement from Putin or Xi and have to come forward and say, well, you know, that's true. I just checked and we got the bodies. I didn't know, whatever. You don't want that. But if it happens, it happens. Long term, it doesn't matter. We have to get to the post-disclosure world. We can't get there soon enough. And ultimately, it doesn't matter who goes first. Short term, it does, right? But it's also the case that the United States has been a major factor in this, and we have a chance to lead on this. I am an American citizen. I tend to lean toward that. So I'm happy to see our president be first in this. And I don't feel awkward about that, but let me be clear. In terms of the long-term future of civilization, it doesn't matter. Now, if a particular head of state does this and then tries to use it for God knows what bizarre purposes, well, that would be unfortunate. Let's hope that doesn't happen. I'd like to think that our president would be less likely to try to play some sinister game with this extraordinary paradigm shift. But again, just as you say, there's lots of wild cards. All you can do is decide what's the best path and take that path and hope for the best. And we shall see. And I think we shall see pretty soon.
1: East of the Rockies, Michael's with us in Boston. Hi, Michael.
11: George, love you like a brother.
1: Thank you, sir.
11: Yes, and Steve, just a question now. When I was a kid, my parents, they had a cottage up on by Hampton, Northampton Beach, and right on the ocean. And not far away was that Teese Air Force Base. And my father would take us down the beach at night, would watch the fighters would go off with the flames coming out, and it'd make the sonic boom, and there was B-52s and everything else. And there was always reports, of course, this was years ago, about UFOs around the Pease Air Force Base. Now, do you have any knowledge of, like, these reports being around Air Force bases?
9: That's come up many times. It's in the research, sure. Remember, and this is one of the most important things to keep in mind, the modern era of the UFO presence or ET presence. I think there was ancient presence, but that faded off for a long time. And then suddenly they reappeared en masse, was triggered by the bombs. Clearly the bombs dropped in Japan. And so there is that connection alone, plus the shutting down of the nukes. To me, that is the most important political circumstantial issue. And it's tied to that. And so the fact that they have focused on military places and nuclear sites and so forth, both here in the Soviet Union and God knows where else, doesn't surprise me either. So there is a picture here that's not that hard to figure out. But do I know all about the details and the research? No, I'm an activist, not a researcher. There'll be research books by the dozens. Probably Richard Dolan will write most of them. By the way, he's about to come out with a seminal work on UFOs. I mean,
1: he's on our show next week.
9: Yeah, and UFOs is a whole other matter. And Gallaudet is all over this, and he's going to be speaking at the Citizen Hearing on Disclosure. No, I'm sorry, not that. He's going to be speaking at the Contact in the Desert. Sorry. Again, it's all happening. I mean, this is really happening right now. It's huge. I'm not having to work hard at all in order to make things happen. The president is going to do it for me. I'm just happy to be around still for it to take place. So it's time to start getting the hard truths and information, and then deciding what to do about that, then speculating endlessly about maybe this and maybe that. We have been speculating for 80 years. That's enough. And it should never have been that long. But these were unusual. There's an unusual 80 years. Let's face it. It's been something else. So I'm optimistic, and we'll see what we're facing. But we will all face it together, because as John Podesta said once a long time ago, we have the right to know, and we have the need to know, and it's the law. And he was right then, and it's true now.
1: Let's go to first-time caller Mark in Fort Worth, Texas. Mark, go ahead.
12: Hello, George. Hello, Stephen.
1: Hi, Mark.
12: Thank you for taking the call. I have a comment and a question for Mr. Bassett.
1: Okay.
12: And first of all, I'd like to congratulate both of you, because Mr. Bassett, it's ironic you mentioned about a crack in the dam, because I was going to say that both of y'all have broadened that crack to where the water's coming through, and we know what happens after that. But my comment, if President Trump would come out with full disclosure, all presidents want to be remembered in history for doing something outstanding. If he would come out with full disclosure, he would be remembered more than any other president, not only in the past, but in the future as well.
9: All right, I pretty much agree. It would be one of the greatest legacies any leader of any nation or empire ever. Let's face it, he has this opportunity because it looks as if he's going to be the last president standing when the music stops to get the last cheer. And so this is somewhat a matter of luck. So fine. We need to do this. And he is able to do this. This is a nonpartisan issue, as nonpartisan as it gets. And so I hope that he does this.
1: And let's get Mark's question.
9: If it brings him a great legacy, fine. He will have earned it.
1: Go ahead, Mark, with your question.
12: Yes, sir. When the astronauts first landed on the moon, and when they returned, their first television interview is something they should have been really elated about. And all three of them had the most disgusted look and most sad faces. What do you think happened that they would not let them tell?
9: Don't know. Another speculation. I think post-disclosure we'll find out. But I remember talking to Edgar Mitchell about that. And he told me something that was pretty obvious, that the astronauts who served NASA owed an incredible debt to NASA. NASA gave them the chance to go into space, even to the moon. And so the idea that if they saw something extraordinary, they were going to run to the media and tell them, no. So they kept very faithful for decades. So whatever they saw, they kept to themselves. I'd like to know what they saw later on, and I won't hold it against them. Now, eventually, astronauts started talking about this. Gordon Cooper basically said, yeah, I saw a vehicle and an ET got out of it.
1: He had photographs. Cooper had photographs they took from him, right?
9: Yeah, the film, which apparently is still around. And somebody recently, was it Elizondo? Somebody said, I've seen it. We're going to see that film eventually. And then you had Edgar Mitchell, of course, talk about it. But they weren't going to push it too hard because, again, their loyalty with NASA was pretty strong. NASA has had to suffer under this embargo all these years. NASA explores space. It sees a lot of things, takes a zillion photos, but there was no way that it was going to engage this issue. It wasn't going to be allowed to by the Department of Defense. By law, it couldn't do it. And so they've been contained. Explore space, do incredible things, but don't mention anything that is ET related. If we can get disclosure, NASA will be able to be unleashed. And it well, might
1: you
9: really
1: keep doing what you're doing, Stephen. Keep doing what you're doing, and I'll see you at Contact in the Desert next weekend. For Dan Galante, Gina Salvati, Tom Danheiser, Sue Trikas, Lex Lonehood, Sean Latasur, Alec Fernandez, Stephanie Smith, Tim Banal, George Knapp, Richard Serrett, and Rich Vera, I'm George Norrie, somewhere out there on Coast to Coast AM. We'll see you on our next edition. Until then, be safe, everyone.

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3: A stunning loss for NASCAR. I'm Chris DeMeo, Fox News. Two-time NASCAR Cup Series champion Kyle Busch has died after being hospitalized for what his family described as a severe illness. Just days ago, Busch celebrated a victory at Dover Motor Speedway and reflected on why winning never loses its meaning.
4: You never know when the last one is.
3: Known as one of the fiercest competitors in NASCAR history, Busch captured two Cup Series championships and recorded 63 Cup wins and more than 230 victories against NASCAR's National Series. Well, a fragile ceasefire between the U.S. and Iran holds as the two sides try to negotiate a more permanent deal.
5: Secretary of State Marco Rubio say there's a hope that the United States and Tehran are getting closer on a peace deal that will bring an end to the war. As it stands, Iranian leaders are still reviewing the latest counter-peace proposal from Washington. Pakistan's interior minister back in Tehran for the second time in less than a week to help mediate the talks. Stopping Iran from acquiring a nuclear weapon is certainly the primary goal, but the administration says Iran charging a toll to allow shipping pass through the Strait of Hormuz is also a deal breaker.
3: Fox Business's Ashley Webster from Tel Aviv. President Trump orders the Pentagon to send 5,000 additional troops to Poland just 1 week after canceling the long-planned deployment of 4,000 troops to the country.
6: The president says because of the election of Poland's president, Karol Nawrocki, the U.S. is sending an additional 5,000 troops to the country. Poland is a NATO member sharing borders with Ukraine and the Russian enclave of Kaliningrad. President Trump's announcement of additional U.S. forces deploying to Poland appears to reverse an earlier announcement from the Pentagon that a 5,000 troop deployment would be delayed as the Trump administration considers reducing the force posture in Europe. At the White House, Jared Halpern, Fox News.
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3: The Justice Department officially indicts 94-year-old former Cuban President Raul Castro for a 1996 attack on two civilian planes that left four people dead. Secretary of State Marco Rubio says Cuba has accepted humanitarian aid offered by the U.S., adding that the instability of the island nation is a matter of U.S. national security.
8: The future of Cuba belongs to the people of Cuba in terms of how they're governed, what the system looks like, and so forth. But the national security threat, that's 100% something we're going to focus on because that's about America.
3: A Cuban officials have accused the Trump administration of pushing a coup to steal their resources. The Democrats released the autopsy of the party's 2020 presidential election loss, blaming former President Biden for former Vice President Kamala Harris's defeat.
9: According to the Democrats, Harris lost because she was tied to an unpopular White House that failed to effectively employ her as VP, all while, of course, Bidenomics meant economic anxiety for a lot of voters. Furthermore, that report says Democrats needed to be more than just anti-Trump, and that their focus on woke social issues over economic ones alienated socially conservative voters. The report also criticized the White House for how it used Harris. And this is from page 71 of the report. It says this: the idea that a prepared and supported vice president could not have helped the president in the preceding 3.5 years is a significant failure of imagination.
3: Fox's Kevin Cork. Senate Republicans abruptly left Washington yesterday without voting on a $70 billion ICE and Border Patrol funding bill. The measure stalled after Republicans abandoned part of the bill that provided $1 billion in security money for President Trump's White House ballroom and over some continued grumblings against the recently approved $1.8 billion fund designed to compensate people who claim that they're victims of government weaponization or lawfare. I'm Chris DeMeo. This is Fox News.
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11: Morning. 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I'm Tommy Lee in the MNC News Center. Welcome to Friday, the 22nd of May. The news continues with our top local stories on Michiana Mornings. Police in Mishawaka are investigating a shooting that happened in the parking lot of Strikes and Spares on Grape Road. Officials say that the shooting happened shortly before 6 o'clock last night. One victim later walking into a hospital for treatment. There is no word yet on the victim's condition, and the police have yet to release any information about suspects or possible arrests as the investigation continues. A man involved in a 2025 South Bend apartment shooting has been sentenced to jail time.
12: Court records show Dontrell Jones received a 2-year sentence after being convicted of unlawful carrying of a handgun by a convicted felon. The shooting happened at Jefferson Apartments on Rue Flambeau Street in October of last year and left one person injured. Jones has already received credit for more than 200 days served, leaving about 518 days remaining on his sentence. Several other charges tied to the shooting were dismissed. Alyssa Foster, MNC News.
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11: And taking a look at the roads in this early morning on a Friday. And really the only trouble spot I'm seeing is at Capitol and McKinley. That is moving a bit slow this morning. Not quite glacial, but you will see some brake lights in your way. If you spot something that we need to know about, please let us know. 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
10: Now, from the Glass Doctor of Indiana Weather Center, here's your Storm Alert weather forecast.
13: Becoming mostly sunny today, we'll see chances of rain increase through the day as well. Breezy with a high of 68. As we head into tonight, showers and thunderstorms possible. We'll drop down to 57. And then for Saturday, rain in the morning, clearing in the afternoon with highs in the middle to upper 60s. I'm WSBT 22 Chief Meteorologist Carrie Pugeau.
11: Thank you, Carrie. We have 50, what does that say? 50 degrees this morning. And on the way in 60 seconds, another major overpass project getting underway in the city of Elkhart. 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
11: 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Well, the city of Elkhart has broken ground on the Hively Avenue Overpass Project. City leaders are saying that the new overpass will improve traffic flow and reduce delays caused by trains. Maybe you've experienced one or two of those. The project also aims to help emergency responders reach residents faster during emergencies. The plans include a new bridge over the railroad tracks, South Main Street, Sterling Avenue, and Hammond Avenue, as well as new ADA-compliant sidewalks and a multi-use path. New this morning on MNC, Indianapolis is preparing for another running of the Indianapolis 500, and the security efforts are on.
17: Indianapolis-based Eclipse Staffing and Security is a sole security provider for IMS, managing one of the state's largest event entry operations. CEO and founder Michelle Coy Davis says,
18: "So management on our side it's a lot of phone calls that we make, confirmations, and it's making sure that our staff is prepared of what to bring on that day."
17: On race day, she oversees 30 on-site managers and about 350 staff just to make sure the event goes as planned. Renuka Bachpai, Network Indiana.
11: Meanwhile, in Goshen, remembrance activities begin at 8:45 with a riverfront service at Powerhouse Park on West Washington Street. A courthouse ceremony follows at 9 with the parade starting at 10:15 from Main and Jefferson Streets. Events will wrap up with an 11 a.m. ceremony at Oak Ridge Cemetery. And in Middlebury, American Legion Post 210 will host its annual Dusk to Dawn Vigil at Grace Lawn Cemetery beginning Sunday night. Memorial Day observances continue Monday evening with a 10 o'clock parade led by the Honor Guard up Main Street to Memorial Park. And now some history as we get set for the long holiday weekend.
19: Originally known as Decoration Day, the holiday was created as a time to honor fallen soldiers by decorating their graves with flowers and flags. The first large national observance was held at Arlington National Cemetery in 1868, organized by the Grand Army of the Republic. Over time, the holiday expanded to honor all American military members who died in service to the country. In 1971, Memorial Day officially became a federal holiday observed on the final Monday in May. Today, communities across the nation mark the day with parades, ceremonies, and moments of remembrance for those who made the ultimate sacrifice. John Zimney, MNC News.
11: On the way next, we've got your top trending stories of the morning and a look at your five-day forecast heading into the holiday weekend. 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
11: MNC News Time is 5:14. A Tennessee execution has been delayed for at least a year after officials were unable to establish the IV lines needed for a lethal injection. Prison staff spent more than an hour looking for a suitable vein to insert the lines for death row inmate Tony Carruthers, who was convicted in a 1994 triple murder case. Governor Bill Lee says that the state will not try again for at least 1 year. And two-time NASCAR Cup Series champion Kyle Busch has died at the age of 41 following a recent hospitalization. This after he was heard calling for a doctor during a race earlier this month.
9: He was actually hospitalized earlier this week with an unspecified illness, and he never recovered. For more than two decades, Rowdy combined his skill, swagger, and gutsy driving and won a whole lot of races. In a joint statement, NASCAR, the Busch family, and Childress Racing called Kyle a rare talent, one who comes along once in a generation. Busch appeared to be ill just a couple of weeks ago at Watkins Glen. You may have seen this. He radioed his team during the race and asked for a doctor to meet him after the checkered flag. Reports suggested at the time he had a pretty substantial cough. And, of course, this week he underwent treatment for what his team called a severe illness.
11: That's Fox's Kevin Cork reporting. Busch is survived by his wife, Samantha, and his two children.
23: 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Driven to serve. Traffic update.
11: On the roads, there's not a whole lot to talk about. The toll road, the bypass, both looking pretty good. And a lot of the usual construction delays have not kicked in yet. The only real spot of trouble that I'm spotting so far this morning is along Capitol Avenue where it meets with McKinley. So you're going to want to give yourself a little extra time there. A little bit of a delay at Jefferson as well. But for the most part, Capitol Avenue is the only spot that's seeing some slowdowns at this point of the morning. So that's the good news. If

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2: Most of us don't think of the state of Illinois as a major coal mining region. However, in the 1800s and early 1900s, this was a place where miners extracted coal from the ground and often had little to show for doing so. In 1898, it resulted in a strike that is still remembered today. The story is this edition of The American Countryside.
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2: Michael Catchmar's parents came to South Central Illinois to work in the coal mines.
6: Over the years, I grew up here, and when as a little boy, I even went down in some of the mines before they closed.
2: The mines in this area were about 300 feet below ground.
6: It's unbelievable, the coal that's here. The coal is sometimes in 8-foot seams of solid coal, you know, whereas some parts of the country, it's 3 or 4 feet. The guys got to crawl around on their hands and knees to dig it.
2: Coal mining has diminished in the area, but in the late 1800s, there was a major use for the coal mined here.
6: We forget that the steam engines needed so much coal. So many times the railroads would open up the coal mines for their own support.
2: In 1898, the United Mine Workers were on strike at most of the mines in central and southern Illinois. Gradually, many of those mines settled with the workers, but not all, including one here in the town of Verdun.
6: The owner of the mine in Verdun, Illinois, he says, heck with you people. You can stay out for 1 million years as far as I'm concerned, and I'll bring

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1: The mine owner set about replacing the workers who were on strike.
0: He had down in Alabama, they asked for black guys to come up here because there was many coal miners down there. And they told him, just bring your tools. You come on up to Illinois and we got work for you.
1: What happened when the train arrived in town is a tragedy still remembered here today. That chapter of the story. Next time, as we travel the countryside in Verdon, Illinois, I'm Andrew McCrae.

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4: And we are seeing some slowdowns in Goshen at Pike and 3rd, but that's pretty much par for the course at this time of the morning. Capitol Avenue is awfully busy as well at the intersections. No surprise there either, but toll road bypass both looking pretty good so far this morning. Heading into the extended weekend, here's what you have to look forward to. Sunshine with a late chance of rain today, a high of about 71. Showers on the way for tomorrow, 71 once again. Rain with maybe a thunderstorm on Sunday and topping out around 77, and partly sunny with 80 for Memorial Day is what we're looking at. We'll take it. Right now, 50 degrees as we pull up at the pump.
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4: MNC News Time is 526. Taking a peek at your money in pre-market trading. It's a green screen with the Dow up 107 points. NASDAQ up 67 and 3 quarters. The S&P 500 futures up 11 and 3 quarters.
6: I'm Maria Bartiromo, and this is the Fox Business Report.
7: A volatile trading session on Thursday with the major averages ending higher and reversing earlier losses in the Dow, notching a record close following reports that Iran is reviewing a U.S. peace deal. Oil prices moderated and Treasury yields retreated, and shares of NVIDIA fell over 1.5% despite the AI darling delivering a blockbuster earnings report. Still, Adam Johnson of the Bullseye American Ingenuity Fund remains optimistic about the AI chip-making darling.
8: NVIDIA trades at the same valuation as the S&P 500. P.E. ratio 22, S&P is 22, NVIDIA is 22, NVIDIA is going four times faster. It's cheap. You should be buying it here.
7: The Dow up 276 points, the NASDAQ higher by 23, S&P 500 up 13. Today, Kevin Warsh will be sworn in as the head of the U.S. Federal Reserve. That's your Fox Business Report. I'm Hillary Barsky, invested in you.
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11: Sunshine to start over the Hoosier State today, but clouds will be building. I'm Chief Meteorologist Ryan Martin with Hoosier Ag Today's Indiana Farm Forecast. Your Friday looks beautiful to start, but moisture is pooling just south of the Ohio River. By midday, we're going to start to see this moisture try and push up into Indiana in the form of cloud cover. Mid-afternoon, southern Indiana sees scattered rain showers. Those rain showers continue to push north overnight, right on through tomorrow morning and midday. All in, all done. I think we're looking at anywhere from a quarter to three quarters of an inch with coverage at around 75-80% of the Hoosier State. We get into Sunday and we don't see a lot happening, but I can't rule out some secondary pop-up action Sunday midday and afternoon over the northern part of the state. A few hundreds to a few tenths, that's it. Memorial Day looks great, sunshine everywhere, and then the rest of next week, it's north versus south. North of I-70, dry all week long, good opportunity to get in the field. South of I-70, we're going to have to dodge a few showers. I'm Ryan Martin.
4: Thank you, Ryan. MNC News time is 5:29. I'm Tommy Lee, and I am an avowed Star Wars geek. I was 7 years old when the first movie came out. I was the target audience. I have never gotten over it. But I have to admit that I have had some issues with some of the latest iterations of Star Wars. To me, Rogue One was the last really good Star Wars movie. But I have high hopes for the one that is in theaters this weekend, the Star Wars franchise's first new installment in 7 years, bringing back Baby Yoda.
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13: I'm Michelle Pulino. It's Memorial Day weekend, the official kickoff to the summer movie season. Here's what's hit in theaters.
14: I can use some information.
13: The Mandalorian and Grogu. The evil empire has fallen and imperial warlords remain scattered throughout the galaxy as the fledgling New Republic works to protect everything the rebellion fought for. They've enlisted the help of legendary Mandalorian bounty hunter Din Djarin, played by Pedro Pascal, and his young apprentice Grogu. Also in theaters, the horror film Corporate Retreat. A group of tech executives head to a remote desert mansion for a team-bonded trip that turns into a blood-soaked competition. And the group is trapped in a sadistic game of survival. And on Prime Video, Tom Clancy's Jack Ryan Ghost War. Jack Ryan is reluctantly thrust back into the world of espionage when an international covert mission unravels a deadly conspiracy. That's Fox on Film on Fox News.
4: It is 5:30. Good morning.
15: News. I'm Sue Guzman. President Trump announcing that the U.S. will send an additional 5,000 American troops to Poland comes after he recently ordered the withdrawal of 5,000 U.S. troops from Germany after Chancellor Friedrich Merz criticized the U.S.'s conflict with Iran. Secretary of State Marco Rubio will be attending a NATO foreign minister meeting in Sweden today. President Trump has been threatening to pull the U.S. from the alliance. NASCAR legend Kyle Busch has died at the age of 41.
16: It was announced earlier Thursday that Busch was hospitalized as a result of severe illness. He pulled out of this weekend's Coca-Cola 600 from Charlotte, which was going to be the first time in more than a decade that Busch missed a Cup Series race.
15: Fox's Jay Berman. AAA estimates a record 39.1 million Americans will drive 50 miles this Memorial Day weekend. 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
4: MNC News time, 5:32. Good morning. I'm Tommy Lee in the MNC News Center. Michiana Mornings continues with our top local stories. An 18-year-old Shipshawana man is facing felony charges after a serious crash that involved a motorcycle Thursday afternoon east of Middlebury.
17: Investigators say Logan Conklin was driving a pickup truck on US 20 at County Road 43 when he tried to pass traffic by driving off the road and through the grass. Conklin lost control, spun back onto the highway, and crossed into the eastbound lane where he collided with an oncoming motorcycle. The 57-year-old Middlebury motorcyclist suffered catastrophic injuries, including a severed foot, broken arm, and multiple lacerations. Investigators say Conklin
5: Conklin showed signs of cannabis impairment. He reportedly failed a drug recognition evaluation and tested positive for cannabis in an oral fluids test. Blood test results are still pending. John Simney, MNC News.
4: Meanwhile, a Burns Harbor woman is dead following a head-on crash in LaPorte County. It happened Wednesday afternoon on State Road 39, south of County Road 1500 South, when a Hyundai Sonata crossed the center line and struck a Jeep Wrangler head-on. The driver of the Hyundai, 41-year-old Sarah Garrisey, was pronounced dead at the scene. The driver of the Jeep suffered a lower body injury. 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Speaking of the roads, AAA projects a record-breaking 45 million Americans will travel for the holiday, including nearly 970,000 Hoosiers. Christina Griffiths with AAA says that there are slightly more Hoosiers traveling this month.
18: It is an increase from last year, but only a slight increase, just about 0.1%.
4: She's also urging drivers to stay alert. Last year, AAA Hoosier responded to nearly 3,000 calls for help over the holiday weekend. During an appearance Thursday in Elkhart, Indiana Governor Mike Braun said that data centers have a lot to do with America's competition against China.
19: At the RV industry power breakfast in Elkhart on Thursday, Braun argued that if both Indiana and the rest of the United States don't capitalize on data centers, China's economy could move ahead of ours.
20: I can tell you they are going to be doing it to leapfrog into a stronger economy and win that geopolitical tug of war in probably not an altruistic way.
19: Braun says the most recent numbers show that the United States makes up about a fourth of the world's gross domestic product, while China is close behind. But those against data centers say they have concerns about the impact to the environment and on their utility costs. John Herrick, Network Indiana.
4: During the event, Governor Braun signed Senate Bill 13, legislation permitting RV manufacturers to haul chassis with standard pickup trucks. Braun called the measure another step by his administration to cut unnecessary regulations. From Michiana's election headquarters, Attorney General Todd Rokita has asked Secretary of State Diego Morales to drop out of the November race. Rokita says that he doesn't see a path to victory for Morales.
21: If he was a Democrat Hispanic Secretary of State, you'd give him a pass on all kinds of things. Having said that, a lot of this is self-inflicted. And hey, this is not perfect science. This is not a perfect art holding public office.
4: Both Rokita and U.S. Senator Jim Banks are now supporting Banks team member Max Engling after he officially qualified to run for Indiana Secretary of State. Communities across northern Indiana are preparing Memorial Day ceremonies and parades for Monday. In Warsaw, Memorial Day services will be held at Oakwood Cemetery. The music will start at 10:30, followed by the ceremony at 11. Napanee's Memorial Day parade begins at 10:30 at Napanee Elementary School and travels through downtown before ending at City Hall. An 11 o'clock ceremony on the South Lawn will honor service members who died while serving in the military. And in Syracuse, the Memorial Day parade starts at 1:30, with participants lining up starting at noon. Veterans groups, scouts, emergency responders, and community floats will all take part in the parade route through town. Rain could impact Sunday's Indianapolis 500. IMS and IndyCar president Doug Bowles says he has a lot of people advising him, but also says that he's learned a lot from the 2011 Indiana State Fair stage collapse.
22: One of the things we learned in the wind issue at the state fairgrounds with the stage collapse was there were three or four people that thought they were in charge, so ultimately nobody was. So at the end of the day, as it relates to weather, the last decision maker has to be one person, and ultimately that's me, but it's really an entire team.
4: Bowles says he leans a lot on the National Weather Service, along with both his radio and TV partners, to make good decisions.
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4: Pretty quiet so far this morning. The intersection of Pike and 3rd and Goshen is always busy this time of morning, and it is right now. Also, the intersections along Capitol Avenue are running a bit slow. You'll run into some slowdowns there. But the good news is Toll Road Bypass 12, 30, 130. All the major roadways moving pretty smoothly so far this morning. On this early point of this Memorial Day Friday. As far as construction goes, there will be some of that for you to play with again today.
5: In South Bend, milling and paving work shutting down Oak Ridge Drive between Corby and Edison. You can detour with White Oak Drive and 23. And milling and paving also shutting down South Esther Street between East Wayne and East Jefferson. Detour with Greenlawn. And in Mishawaka, crews are still replacing the pedestrian walkway at the Grape Road and Toll Road overpass. If you see a crash or a backup, text us at 574-2595-953.
12: Now, from the Glass Doctor of Indiana Weather Center, here's your Storm Alert weather forecast.
1: Becoming mostly sunny today, we'll see chances of rain increase through the day as well. Breezy with a high of 68. As we head into tonight, showers and thunderstorms possible. We'll drop down to 57. And then for Saturday, rain in the morning, clearing in the afternoon with highs in the middle to upper 60s. I'm WSBT 22 Chief Meteorologist Carrie Pujol.
4: Thank you, Carrie. We have 50 degrees this morning, and on the way in 2 minutes, we'll take a check of the world around you with Bill O'Reilly and the O'Reilly Morning Update. 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
24: 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On this Friday, if you have any friends or acquaintances that like communism, all you need to do is point to Cuba. It is an impoverished nation. 90% of the people there cannot really make a living. Government has to hand out ration cards for food, energy, things like that. And this has been going on since 1959. No progress in Cuba, a communist country. So why would anyone want to impose communism anywhere, including America? But we have a growing socialist and communist movement here. It is based on an enormous government giving people who don't have very much free stuff. You've heard it before. That has an attraction for people who do not want to compete in a capitalistic society where you have to earn your way. You have to go to work, perform well, and sometimes do better than your neighbor. You are not sharing the land, as the 1960s philosophy once espoused. Cuba is a disaster. So is communism. 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
3: MNC News Time is 5:46. Good morning. There is one fewer name running for governor of Michigan. Yesterday, former Detroit Mayor Mike Duggan ended his bid as an independent candidate, telling his supporters that the political landscape appears to have shifted considerably toward Democrats, making his run less viable. Duggan said he got into the race to try and change the state's politics, not to be a spoiler. And the owner of the iconic Peanuts music is suing.
4: The music from the Peanuts television specials has become just as recognizable as Charlie Brown, Snoopy, and the rest of the cartoon characters themselves. But now the owner of those jazz ditties by Vince Guaraldi has filed several lawsuits claiming the music is being illegally used by a video game company, an auction house, and a belt maker. Lee Mendelson Film Productions also filed a separate suit accusing the U.S. Department of Interior of using O. Tannenbaum without permission. The rift is used in A Charlie Brown Christmas. Lee Mendelson Productions is seeking varying financial damages. Tom Graham, Fox News.
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3: On the roads, not much to talk about. Things are moving smoothly. On the toll road, the bypass, we've got a couple of slowdowns along Capitol Avenue and in downtown South Bend. But they're only minor ones, and things appear to be moving pretty good. But you will see some slowdowns along LaSalle, especially toward the west side. Otherwise, things are okay. We'll take it. We do have some construction for you to keep in mind today.
5: In South Bend, crews are milling and paving South 23rd between East Hastings and Wall Street. Detour with South Ironwood. And in Osceola, railroad crossing closures between Lincoln Way East and East Washington at Ash Road and Apple Road, while Norfolk Southern finishes railroad improvements. If you see a crash or a backup, text us at 574-2595-953.
2: Now, from the Glass Doctor of Indiana Weather Center, here's your Storm Alert weather forecast.
6: Becoming mostly sunny today, we'll see chances of rain increase through the day as well. Breezy with a high of 68. As we head into tonight, showers and thunderstorms possible. We'll drop down to 57. And then for Saturday, rain in the morning, clearing in the afternoon with highs in the middle to upper 60s. I'm WSBT 22 Chief Meteorologist Carrie Pujol.
3: Thank you, Carrie. We're sitting at 50 degrees this morning. Time to take a peek at Sparts. The Guardians beat Detroit 3-1. Pirates over the Cards 6-2. Cubs, Sox, Brewers, and Reds all had the day off yesterday, so hey, no loss. The South Bend Cubs beat West Michigan 7-1. And two-time NASCAR Cup Series champion Kyle Busch passed away yesterday at the age of 41.
7: The motorsports world shaken by a sudden loss. Busch was hospitalized earlier this week with a severe illness. His family has asked for privacy. Now, the week prior, he was battling a sinus cold. He radioed for medical help during a race on May 10th. His family, NASCAR, and Richard Childress Racing released a joint statement on his tragic loss. They said the entire NASCAR family is heartbroken. They described Busch as fierce and passionate. They said his sharp wit and competitive spirit sparked a deep emotional connection with race fans of every age. Denny Hamlin wrote on X, "Absolutely cannot comprehend this news. We just need to think of his family during this time. We love you, KB."
3: That is Fox's Christina Coleman reporting. Now with more sports, here is Victor Garcia.
8: Today is carb day at the Indy 500, and that means the final practice for racers. Andretti Global driver Will Power says he feels all three Andretti cars will be competitive.
9: Just watch, I think Kyle honestly has been the strongest guy out there in practice. Just watch him chop through the field, and Marcus and I also have good cars. So confident that we can be right at the front at the end of this race. Yeah.
8: Power won this race with Team Penske in 2018. One of the NFL's most beloved franchises is moving out of their home stadium, but where they end up is still to be determined.
10: Having played in Chicago since 1921, the Bears appear set to migrate to another location. At a league meeting in Orlando Tuesday, NFL Commissioner Roger Goodell confirmed the Windy City is off the table for the Bears' future home. The iconic franchise will choose between suburban Arlington Heights, Illinois, or Hammond, Indiana, both around 25 miles from Soldier Field, the Bears' home since 1971. The Hoosier State offering up to $1 billion to lure the Bears across state lines. While Chicago Mayor Brandon Johnson and Illinois Governor J.B. Pritzker have been trading shots at each other, lawmakers in the Prairie State have until May 31st to pass a deal. The Bears say they'll make a decision about their next home by early summer. Jared Max, Fox News.
8: And more WNBA action is on tap for tonight as the Indiana Fever plays host to the Golden State Valkyries. After tonight's game, the Fever have a nearly week-long break and return to action against the Vals on their home turf next Thursday night. That's your sports. Victor Garcia, MNC News.
3: Thank you, Victor. MNC News time 551. On the way next, we go inside Indiana business.
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3: MNC News time is 5:53. It's time to check out Impress Jewelry Creations, creating beautiful pieces for the moments that will last a lifetime. Taking a peek at your consumer news, looking at the automotive industry, Ford Motor Company expanding a major recall involving nearly 1.8 million vehicles due to concerns over possible engine fire risks tied to fuel injector cracks. The automaker says owners should watch for fuel odors, smoke, or warning lights while dealers work on repairs. The recall affects several SUVs and trucks across multiple model years. The Nissan Motor Corporation is reportedly slowing some of its U.S. electric vehicle expansion plans as the company deals with billions in projected losses and weaker than expected EV demand in some markets. Analysts say Nissan is shifting focus toward hybrids and cost reductions while reevaluating long-term EV investments. And an auto industry trade group is calling on Washington to replace the federal gas tax with something else.
12: It's Fox Wheels.
13: The federal gas tax for the Highway Trust Fund is 18.4 cents. It's been that for decades, and revenue from the gas tax has declined by 60% since 1993 when adjusted for inflation. Also thanks to higher fuel efficiency and a lower share of gas-powered vehicles. But the Alliance for Automotive Innovation calling for the federal government to ditch the gas tax, replacing it with a weight tax. That would ensure that everyone uses the roads to help pay for maintenance and infrastructure. Many states charge more to register EVs for that very reason. Congress would likely have to come up with a formula. EVs can weigh up to 30% more on average than gas-powered vehicles because of their batteries. The group believes that changing to a vehicle weight tax would allow the federal government to fully fund the Highway Trust Fund. That's Fox Wheels. I'm Jeff Manasso, Fox News.
14: This is Inside Indiana Business Radio. A Massachusetts couple who have been longtime benefactors of the University of Notre Dame have gifted $35 million to the university to support the advancement of biomedical research on campus through investments in critical cutting-edge equipment. The gift from Douglas and Diana Berthoum will establish the Center for Biomedical Discovery and includes $5 million in seed funding to bolster new collaborations among biomedical researchers at the university. Notre Dame said the gift will also help continuing efforts to recruit world-class researchers to join its faculty. Michigan-based ProVision has acquired Convoy Technologies in Fort Wayne to expand its video and fleet safety offerings for commercial vehicle operators across North America. Convoy provides cameras, monitors, sensors, and recording systems designed to improve driver awareness, reduce blind spots, and help prevent accidents. Financial terms of the acquisition were not disclosed. This is Inside Indiana Business Radio.
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3: All quiet on the pavement front at the moment. Things look good on the toll road and the bypass. No major snarls to pass along to you. Nothing out of the ordinary. Let's talk weather. It's going to be a wet start, it looks like, to the holiday weekend after sunshine today. But we will have a chance of rain later on this afternoon and a high of about 71. Showers expected on Saturday with a high of 71 again. Maybe some showers and thunderstorms on Sunday with a high near 77. And partly sunny on Memorial Day with a high of 79. So we do have that to look forward to. Right now we're sitting at 50 degrees. Here is what's on the agenda for this Friday.
20: It's May 22nd, and this is your Fox Daily Snapshot. Today is National Bi-Musical Instrument Day. For amateur musicians, today is about heading to your closest music store and see if there's an instrument that grabs your attention. From guitars to trombones, even a drum kit, give it a try. For more seasoned pros, maybe it's time to learn a second or third instrument. Remember, you're never too old to make music. Also on this date, in 1803, the first public library opened in Salisbury, Connecticut. The building had a reading room, reference department, children's section, and even an auditorium with a piano, stage, and balcony, all free of charge to the public. And in 1992, the king of late night, Johnny Carson, hosted The Tonight Show for the final time. Carson had been a fixture in millions of American homes, sitting behind the Fame desk for 30 years, taking over the position in 1962. I'm Tushar Saxena, and that's your Fox Daily Snapshot.
3: All right, so it is Buy a Musical Instrument Day today. So if my wife is listening, and no, she's probably asleep, but I have an excuse if I decide to turn today into another new guitar day. Just putting it out there.
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21: Still trying to work out a deal with Iran. I'm Dave Anthony, Fox News.
22: We await word on those conversations that are ongoing. There's been some slight progress. I don't want to exaggerate it, but there's been a little bit of movement, and that's good. The fundamentals remain the same. Iran can never have a nuclear weapon.
21: Secretary of State Marco Rubio, a short time ago from Sweden, he also spoke out against Iran's plans to set up tolls in the Strait of Hormuz, where a lot of shipping remains blocked in the conflict as a U.S. blockade continues around Iran's ports. Rubio is at a NATO gathering. The day after the U.S. announced it'll send 5,000 troops to Poland.
22: Obviously, the United States continues to have global commitments that it needs to meet in terms of our force deployment, and that constantly requires us to re-examine where we put troops.
21: Now, recently, the Pentagon announced it would delay the deployment amid strong Trump criticism of NATO, leading the president to reduce American forces in Germany by 5,000. Democrats are angry that House Republicans canceled a vote on a war powers resolution that aims to limit the president's military actions in Iran, and there was also drama in the Senate.
23: It's the biggest congressional rebuke of President Trump's second term. Republicans were on the verge of finally ending the ICE and Border Patrol funding impasse. But the president's $1.8 billion compensation fund killed the bill.
21: That's Fox's Chad Pergram. That fund was set up to pay people who believe they're political targets of the Biden Justice Department. NASCAR is in shock. One of its drivers died suddenly. Kyle Busch.
24: One of the best that's ever been in a race car. And you know, the biggest thing is that he's just become such an amazing dad, father, husband, brother.
21: That's driver Casey Mears. Kyle Busch was only 41.
25: Kyle Busch was battling a severe illness before his death, according to his family, but not much more is known. Less than 2 weeks ago, the legendary driver was dealing with a sinus issue during a race and had to radio for medical. He told reporters after the race that he had a substantial cough.
21: That's Fox's Chandler Painter. 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
21: While U.S. military forces in the Middle East remain on standby in case President Trump decides to resume bombing Iran, other American troops are playing war games in Japan.
0: That is the sound of U.S. Marines practicing days ago with a high-mobility artillery rocket system near the foothills of Mount Fuji. It's mounted on a military truck and designed to remain hidden for as long as possible, then fire and quickly move to another location. Lieutenant Colonel Ryan Ines.
1: They started at the high point, is what we call it, in the tree line. They maneuvered out to a firing point. They try to stay out here as little time as possible to remain as least detectable as possible.
0: This is said to be more important in the era of drones, which makes staying in one place too long dangerous. Kevin Uretsky, Fox News.
21: President Trump has postponed an executive order on artificial intelligence shortly before signing it, saying he didn't like some of the text.
4: We're leading China, we're leading everybody, and I don't want to do anything that's going to get in the way of that lead.
21: Well, lawmakers in Congress and in states are considering regulations and guardrails for AI to manage risks and deal with cybersecurity concerns. On Wall Street, stock futures are rising the morning after gains, lifting the Dow up 276 points. While oil prices rise this morning more than 2%, gas is down a penny from yesterday's highest price since 2022. AAA's national average for regular $4.55 per gallon ahead of the busy travel this Memorial Day weekend. In the NBA playoffs, the Knicks keep winning.
5: Brunson to the basket, banks it home. Timeout Cavs.
21: New York won a franchise record ninth straight postseason game, beating Cleveland 109-93 on ESPN, giving the Knicks a 2-0 lead over the Cavaliers in the NBA Eastern Conference Finals. Montreal beat Carolina 6-2 in the NHL's Eastern Conference Final. I'm Dave Anthony, Fox News.
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3: Good morning, MNC News time is 6.05. I'm Tommy Lee in the MNC News Center. Welcome to Friday. You made it. It's the 22nd of May, the beginning of your Memorial Day weekend, and your news continues with the top local stories here on Michiana Mornings. A South Bend man will spend decades behind bars after being sentenced in a child molesting case.
25: Court records show Timothy Leslie was sentenced to 30 years in prison after being convicted of child molesting involving a victim under the age of 14. The investigation began in July of last year after a victim came forward. During a search warrant, investigators reportedly found child pornography on Leslie's electronic devices. Several additional charges were dismissed as part of the case. Court documents also show Leslie had prior child molestation convictions dating back to 2000. Alyssa Foster, MNC News.
3: Police in Mishawaka are involved, or rather investigating, a shooting that happened in the parking lot of Strikes and Spares on Grape Road. Authorities say that shooting happened shortly before 6 o'clock last night, one victim walking into a hospital to be treated. There's no word yet on the victim's condition. Police have yet to release any information about any suspects or possible arrests associated with the case, and the investigation continues. The Indiana Attorney General's office is warning of increased human trafficking during the Indy 500.
7: Indiana Attorney General Todd Rokita wants Indy 500 fans to know the signs of human trafficking while enjoying the big race. Sporting events often increase demand for sex trafficking. The multi-billion dollar criminal enterprise uses people for labor, services, or sex through the use of force, fraud, or coercion. Sometimes the victim involved in sex is under 18. Signs of sex trafficking include being prohibited from speaking to others alone, given rehearsed answers to questions, and showing signs of physical abuse. If you suspect someone may be a victim of human trafficking, contact local law enforcement.
3: That is Terry D. reporting.
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3: On the roads, there's very little to talk about. It's been a pretty quiet Friday morning so far. Capitol Avenue is seeing some slowdowns in the intersections. And 23 in Douglas, we've got some brake lights in all directions. But otherwise, things look pretty good. A little bit slow in, along North Ironwood as well, north of 23. But for the most part, toll road bypass, smooth sailing at this point of the morning. There is some construction for you to keep in mind again today.
9: In South Bend, crews are working on a water service line leak in the 900 block of Amherst Avenue. Expect restrictions. In Osceola, NDOT's working on 933 between 331 and Ash Road for resurfacing and curb work. They're also installing a stoplight at Apple. And Grandview Avenue in St. Joseph County is closed between Ardmore Trail and the railroad tracks, all for paving and sealing. If you see a crash or a backup, text us at 574-2595-953.
10: Now, from the Glass Doctor of Indiana Weather Center, here's your Storm Alert weather forecast.
12: Becoming mostly sunny today, we'll see chances of rain increase through the day as well. Breezy with a high of 68. As we head into tonight, showers and thunderstorms possible. We'll drop down to 57. And then for Saturday, rain in the morning, clearing in the afternoon with highs in the middle to upper 60s. I'm WSBT 22 Chief Meteorologist Carrie Pujol.
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3: 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Heidi Beidinger Burnett is taking the South Bend Common Council District 4 seat after Democrats in the St. Joseph County Democratic Party picked her to fill the vacant chair. She previously served on the St. Joseph County Board of Health and ran for state representative. The seat opened after Troy Warner left the council to become chief of staff for South Bend Mayor James Mueller. Curbside concerts have returned to the downtown Elkhart Public Library. Trevor Winzonka with the library says they're kicking off the series with a local favorite.
13: Our season starts off Friday, May 22nd with Daryl Buchanan. We will have food and beverages for sale. The shows are free through July 3rd on our spring set. And then we come back in the fall for five, maybe six nights, starting in late August again. And these are all Friday nights at 7. We do have a Saturday night special during Jazz Fest, St. Eve and the Vibe. It is a really great schedule. I'm really proud of this thing. And we're going to have a lot of people come.
3: Blammo is scheduled to perform next Friday. You're encouraged to bring your own chairs, blankets, or whatever to help you stay comfortable. The South Bend tradition is reaching a major milestone as the 100th annual Westside Memorial Day Parade approaches.
14: This year's theme, A Century of Remembrance, honors the men and women who gave their lives serving the country. Floats, community groups, and marching units are set to travel beginning at 8:15 a.m. on Memorial Day. Following the parade, a memorial mass and service are planned at the St. Joseph Cemetery, including military honors and the reading of local veterans' names. Free refreshments will be offered afterward at American Legion Post 284 for the community. Alyssa Foster, MNC News.
3: Meanwhile, in Mishawaka, the Memorial Day Parade begins at 9:30 at Main and 3rd Streets and ends at Battelle Park. The morning concludes with a water salute honoring lost sailors near the Buter Park footbridge. In Osceola, a veterans breakfast at Post 308 will start at 7. The parade starts at 8, traveling west on Lincoln Way from Olive Street to Grand Boulevard. And in New Carlisle, the Memorial Day parade steps off at 10 o'clock from the fire station and will end at the New Carlisle Cemetery with a short service. A community picnic is planned to follow at the American Legion. Whether you go to a parade or not, veterans groups want you to at least pause to remember the real meaning of the holiday. It's more than just a day off.
2: The tradition began after the Civil War, when communities gathered to decorate the graves of fallen soldiers. One of the most recognized traditions is the National Monument of Remembrance at 3 p.m. on Memorial Day, encouraging Americans to pause for 1 minute to honor the nation's fallen heroes. Memorial Day also marks the unofficial start of summer, but veterans organizations say it's important to remember the sacrifices that gave Americans the freedom they enjoy. John Zimney, MNC News.
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3: MNC News time is 6:15, and taking a peek at what people are talking about, the Indiana Bureau of Motor Vehicles announcing their Memorial Day weekend schedule change. They say all branches will be closed Saturday through Monday, with branches resuming regularly scheduled business hours on Tuesday. BMV kiosks, of course, will still be available if you need to update that tag. You can also still conduct business on the BMV website. In sad news, NASCAR driver Kyle Busch has passed away at the age of 41 after being hospitalized with an unspecified illness.
18: 234 wins. He also won the Cup Series in 2015 and 2019. NASCAR, the Busch family, and Childress Racing, it says Kyle was a rare talent, one who comes along once in a generation. He was fierce. He was passionate. He was immensely skilled, and he cared deeply about the sport and fans. Busch appeared to be ill just a couple of weeks ago over at Watkins Glen when he radioed his team during a race and asked for a doctor to meet him after the checkered flag. Reports at the time suggested his cough was substantial. And of course, he underwent treatment for that this week. His team called it a severe illness. Kyle is survived by his wife, Samantha, his 11-year-old son, Brexton, and his 4-year-old daughter, Lennox.
3: That is Fox's Kevin Cork reporting.
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3: Pretty quiet this morning. Ironwood is a bit busy in South Bend, especially in the area of 23 and Douglas. Also, 23 at Douglas is moving a little bit slowly as well. So that whole triangle moving a little slow this morning. But the toll road, the bypass, nothing out of the ordinary to pass along there. And Capitol Avenue is a little bit busy as well. But otherwise, it looks pretty good for this Friday morning so far. Let's hope it manages to maintain. And we all know that it won't. There's construction for you to keep in mind, too.
2: Jackson Road is closed between York and Ironwood for NIPSCO gas main work. Flaggers are directing one lane of traffic in the daytime. And M51 and Cass

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0: MNC News Time is 6:21. I'm Tommy Lee sitting in this morning on Michiana Mornings. Thank you so much for joining us. Relatives of a 75-year-old woman who died after a fight inside a Fort Wayne Tim Hortons restaurant are now speaking out as police continue investigating the incident. Investigators say that the dispute involved a disgruntled customer, Anita Grayson, and a 17-year-old worker behind the counter. A co-worker stepped in between the two before police say Grayson appeared to strike the younger employee. Officers arriving at the scene found Grayson on the floor. She died at the hospital. Grayson's daughter, Tawanda Grayson, is demanding answers.
10: My mother was wronged in the worst way. I lost the matriarch of my family. I need to at least know how, why.
0: Surveillance video released by police shows Grayson entering the restaurant to complain about her drive-through order before an argument broke out with employees. Michigan leaders are warning the state's aging population could create long-term economic and workforce challenges.
11: State demographers say one-third of Michigan residents are now over 55, while retirements continue outpacing younger workers entering the labor force. Officials warn the trend could shrink tax revenues, reduce school enrollment, and make it harder for employers to fill jobs. Michigan also lost about 8,000 jobs over the past year. The state's population is

0: projected to keep aging through at least 2050. Victor Garcia, MNC News.
1: 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Yesterday we asked you, should electric vehicle owners pay additional road use taxes? And here are the results. 70% of respondents said yes, they should pay more road use taxes. 30% said no. Today's question, which you can chew on for the extended weekend, do you think younger generations fully understand the purpose of Memorial Day? Take the Daily Poll at 95.3MNC.com, brought to you by Burton's Laundry, with 16 fully staffed locations in South Bend, Mishawaka, Elkhart, and now Pike Street in Goshen. On the way next, traffic, weather, and the lowest gas prices. 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
1: 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Lincoln Way West and North Bendix Drive, way out on the west side, looking a little bit slow this morning, but otherwise not too bad out there. Toll road bypass, both moving pretty smoothly, and most of the major spots that are usually busy this time of morning, a little less so. Maybe some people tried to turn this into a four-day holiday and are taking the day off. I don't know, but it's looking pretty good out there so far this morning. Not too bad. As far as the weekend goes, it's not too bad today. Sunshine with a chance of rain late and a high around 71. Showers expected early tomorrow. Again, a high of 71. Looking for showers and thunderstorms on Sunday. High near 77. Memorial Day, 80 with partly sunny skies. Right now, we're sitting at 50 degrees as we head to the pump.
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1: 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It's a green screen. The Dow is up 164 points. The NASDAQ up 23 and a quarter. The S&P 500 up 9 3/4.
7: I'm Stuart Varney, and this is the Fox Business Report.
8: A couple of fresh readings on the economy are released today. Consumer sentiment for May from the University of Michigan and the Conference Board's assessment of the economy in April leading indicators. The new Fed Chair Kevin Warsh is expected to be sworn in today. Economist Stephanie Pomboy says his effort to lower interest rates is not just more complicated because of higher oil prices. The artificial intelligence boom has created more energy demand.
9: While obviously the Iran situation and the on-off, you know, it's over, it's not over, is causing volatility in the oil prices, the fact is that the energy complex was marching higher on this AI-driven CapEx boom we've been living in before we even went into Iran.
8: Also today, earnings from BJ's Wholesale Club. That's your Fox Business Report. I'm Jenny Cosell-Dodd. Invested in you.
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12: 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That's according to Michigan Ag Today chief meteorologist Ryan Martin in his latest Johnny Truss planting weather forecast.
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12: Martin says he's hopeful for a mostly dry Friday, but still gearing up for a wetter weekend.
14: I'm looking for anywhere from a quarter to maybe 1.5 inches of rain action for the Friday night, Saturday time frame. Now, the high end of that range, the 1.5 inches, comes with thunderstorms. I think those are largely going to be put to the far eastern edge of the thumb, but I won't rule out moisture anywhere from this early weekend event.
12: Martin says the good news is that it will be dry for the rest of the week.
14: I think we see beautiful conditions from a Monday afternoon, early Tuesday, right on through Friday and early Saturday of next week. Nothing to keep us out of the fields through that stretch. Even when we start to see a little bit of moisture try and come in late Saturday afternoon into Sunday, it stays mostly west and south of us.
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15: A self-driving taxi company is pumping its brakes in two cities due to floods. Waymo, the autonomous ride company that's owned by Google corporate parent Alphabet, is suspending its service in both Atlanta and San Antonio after its driverless taxis found themselves stuck in flooded roadways. The cars would drive themselves into too high water due to intense rain and would just stop. Waymo is recalling those cars and is issuing a software update that is intended to help the autonomous cars avoid flooded streets, but admits it is not yet close to a lasting remedy for the problem. Spring and summer usually bring intense rainstorms in the U.S. South that often cause surface streets to flood. Waymo is already operating in parts of 11 U.S. cities. Just last week, it faced criticism in Atlanta for its vehicles clogging suburban neighborhood streets and cul-de-sacs. With Fox on Tech, I'm Eben Brown, Fox News.
16: News. I'm CJ Papa. President Trump says he's willing to give Iran a couple of days to send its response to the latest U.S. proposal. While in Sweden this morning at a meeting of NATO leaders,
17: we await word on those conversations that are ongoing. There's been some slight progress. I don't want to exaggerate it, but there's been a little bit of movement, and that's good. The fundamentals remain the same. Iran can never have a nuclear weapon.
16: Secretary of State Marco Rubio adding,
17: they're trying to convince Oman, by the way, to join them in this tolling system in an international waterway. There is not a country in the world that should accept that.
16: NASCAR Nation in mourning after a legendary driver suddenly dies.
18: Kyle Busch was battling a severe illness before his death, according to his family, but not much more is known.
16: Fox's Chandley Painter, the two-time NASCAR Cup Series champ, was known as Rowdy to fans, capturing more than 200 career wins. Kyle Busch was just 41 years old. America's listening to Fox News.

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1: MNC News time is 6:32. I'm Tommy Lee in the MNC News Center. Michiana Mornings continues with this look at our top local stories. Half of the world's economy is being driven by data centers. That was the argument made by Indiana Governor Mike Braun right here in Michiana.
2: You got to figure out if it makes sense in your area.
3: That's Braun speaking at the RV Industry Power Breakfast in Elkhart.
2: But I think since water's not on the table, since they don't create any more noise than a factory would, some people just don't want them.
3: But he says China is gaining ground on the United States because of their work on data centers, so both Indiana and America would be wise to invest in them to stay ahead of China. John Herrick, Network Indiana.
1: During the event, Braun signed Senate Bill 13, legislation permitting RV manufacturers to haul chassis with standard pickup trucks. Braun called the measure another step by his administration to cut unnecessary regulations. From Michiana's election headquarters, Indiana Attorney General Todd Rokita says that Secretary of State Diego Morales has created what he calls self-inflicted wounds that could hurt his chances of re-election.
4: And I've enjoyed that trust and confidence in Hoosiers. I've earned it. Highest vote total in Indiana history. I don't take any of that for granted. I work on it every day, and I don't see that happening in Diego's case now.
1: Rokita says that he met with Morales and asked him to drop out of the race. Both he and U.S. Senator Jim Banks are now supporting Banks team member Max Engling after he officially qualified to run for Indiana's Secretary of State job. An 18-year-old Shipshawana man has been arrested after a motorcycle crash that left a Middlebury man with catastrophic injuries yesterday afternoon. Police said that Logan Conklin lost control of his pickup while trying to pass traffic on U.S. 20 near County Road 43. The truck crossed into oncoming traffic and struck a motorcycle ridden by a 57-year-old man from Middlebury. Investigators say the victim suffered severe injuries, including a severed foot. The police say Conklin tested positive for cannabis. An MNC consumer alert, a major grocery store chain is recalling a popular ingredient in salads across Indiana and Michigan.
5: Certain Kroger homestyle cheese garlic croutons are being recalled over possible salmonella contamination linked to a seasoning ingredient. The products were distributed across 17 states, including Indiana, and sold in 5-ounce bags with Best Buy dates running into 2027. Officials say no illnesses have been reported. Customers can return the product for a refund or contact the manufacturer for more information. John Zimney, MNC News.
1: Memorial Day observances are planned across southwestern Michigan for Monday. In Buchanan, the Memorial Day parade will start at 10 o'clock on Oak Street and travel to the Oak Ridge Cemetery. In Niles, the parade starts at 11 at 2nd and Sycamore before heading to Silverbrook Cemetery for services honoring fallen service members. And in Dowagiac, a ceremony outside City Hall begins at 10:30 on Monday and includes a guest speaker along with performances by local and regional bagpipe bands. The parade will continue to Riverside Cemetery. One of the many things that IMS and IndyCar president Doug Bowles says he's looking forward to for Sunday's Indy 500 and the support people in the military will be getting.
6: We're really going to celebrate the 250th anniversary of our country on Sunday. That's going to be a big thing for us, really, the red, white, and blue, and just how special it is to be able to celebrate America's birthday. So you see a lot of that in pre-race.
1: He says there are a lot of new handrails throughout the Indy Motor Speedway to help you if you can't find your balance. There is also new audio equipment that you can use.
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1: Pretty quiet this morning on the roads. Ironwood and 23, Ironwood and Douglas, that whole triangle moving a little bit slowly. And the Capitol Avenue intersection is also seeing some delays. Also, Cleveland at 933 in all directions. We've got some backups. So be prepared for that as you are headed out the door. Otherwise, things look good. Toll road bypass, not too shabby on this Friday morning. There is construction for you to keep in mind again today.
5: In South Bend, milling and paving work shutting down Oak Ridge Drive between Corby and Edison. You can detour with White Oak Drive and 23. And milling and paving also shutting down South Esther Street between East Wayne and East Jefferson. Detour with Green Lawn. And in Mishawaka, crews are still replacing the pedestrian walkway at the Grape Road and Toll Road overpass. If you see a crash or a backup, text us at 574-2595-953.
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7: Becoming mostly sunny today. We'll see chances of rain increase through the day as well. Breezy with a high of 68. As we head into tonight, showers and thunderstorms possible. We'll drop down to 57. And then for Saturday, rain in the morning, clearing in the afternoon with highs in the middle to upper 60s. I'm WSBT 22 Chief Meteorologist Carrie Pujol.
1: Thank you, Carrie. 52 degrees this morning. 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
1: 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The president decided to scrap his plans to sign an executive order on AI inside the White House yesterday, but he told reporters he didn't like it and didn't feel that it was the right time to sign.
11: I didn't like certain aspects of it. I postponed it. I think it gets in the way of, we're leading China, we're leading everybody, and I don't want to do anything that's going to get in the way of that lead. We have a very substantial on AI.
1: The order would have reportedly created a voluntary framework for AI developers to engage with the U.S. government before the public release of covered models. The Trump administration is loosening restrictions on grocery stores and air conditioning companies that were designed to reduce greenhouse gas emissions. The president said that the move will save Americans billions of dollars each year.
11: Thanks to today's reforms, the American people have lower grocery prices, cheaper transportation of goods, lower costs of air conditioning, at no detriment at all to our country. Zero, including environmental detriment.
1: Environmental groups disagree, saying that it would make climate pollution worse by slowing the phase out of hydrofluorocarbons. That's too big of a word for a Friday morning. The Democratic Party has released the autopsy of its 2024 election loss, blaming former President Biden for former Vice President Kamala Harris's defeat.
12: According to the Democrats, Harris lost because she was tied to an unpopular White House that failed to effectively employ her as VP, all while, of course, Bidenomics meant economic anxiety for a lot of voters. Furthermore, that report says Democrats needed to be more than just anti-Trump, and that their focus on woke social issues over economic ones alienated socially conservative voters. The report also criticized the White House for how it used Harris. And this is from page 71 of the report. It says this: the idea that a prepared and supported vice president could not have helped the president in the preceding 3.5 years is a significant failure of imagination.
1: That's Fox's Kevin Cork reporting. The report barely mentions the former president, his debate performance, or his mental decline. A cause of death has been released in the freak accident that took the life of a woman who fell down a New York City manhole.
13: The New York City Medical Examiner's Office says Donica Goetzai's death was accidental and appears to be caused by scald burns with injuries to her respiratory system and blunt force trauma to her chest. Goetzai had parked her SUV just off Fifth Avenue in Midtown Manhattan shortly after midnight on Tuesday when she got out, closed the door, and fell into an uncovered 10-foot-deep manhole. Con Ed utility officials say surveillance video suggests that a large truck dislodged the manhole cover by driving over it, then shows Goetzai parking near it about 12 minutes later. An investigation is ongoing. In New York City, Tanya J. Powers, Fox News.
1: And hurricane forecasters are expecting a below-average Atlantic hurricane season this year. Forecaster Matt Rosenkrantz says that a strong El Nino system off South America is going to interfere with tropical storm formation. Rosenkrantz warns that some storms could still make landfall and cause damage.
14: So our forecast for 8 to 14, when average is 14, right? So we're at or below that average for named storms. And for hurricanes, it's 7, and our forecast is, this year is 3 to 6.
1: Hurricane season runs from June 1st to November 30th. In 2 minutes, a check of your top trending stories and a look at your five-day holiday weekend forecast. 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
1: 6:46 MNC News Time. A $5 million class action lawsuit has been filed against the Walt Disney Company over facial recognition technology at its California theme parks. The suit claims Disneyland and Disney California Adventure began collecting facial recognition data from adults and children without clearly notifying visitors or getting proper consent. Disney uses the tech to verify guest tickets or annual passes. And a digital sports branding powerhouse is expanding fandom for some credit card users.
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1: Starting to get a little busy in downtown South Bend. Let's see here, North Michigan Street right by the hospital. In the northbound lanes, we've got some slowdowns at Navarre. Also, the intersection of Main and Marion is starting to slow down a little bit. And south of there, LaSalle at Michigan and Main is starting to move a little slowly as well. But the good news is the toll road, the bypass, both looking pretty good so far this morning. One other trouble spot, seeing some slowdowns in the eastbound lanes of East McKinley, especially in the area of Main Street. So, yay. Otherwise, not too bad. Some construction to keep in mind, too.
5: In South Bend, crews are milling and paving South 23rd between East Hastings and Wall Street. Detour with South Ironwood. And in Osceola, railroad crossing closures between Lincoln Way East and East Washington at Ash Road and Apple Road, while Norfolk Southern finishes railroad improvements. If you see a crash or a backup, text us at 574-2595-953.
0: Now, from the Glass Doctor of Indiana Weather Center, here's your Storm Alert weather forecast.
7: Becoming mostly sunny today, we'll see chances of rain increase through the day as well. Breezy with a high of 68. As we head into tonight, showers and thunderstorms possible. We'll drop down to 57. And then for Saturday, rain in the morning, clearing in the afternoon with highs in the middle to upper 60s. I'm WSBT 22 Chief Meteorologist Carrie Pujol.
1: Extending that forecast, heading into the weekend, we've got a 50% chance of showers and thunderstorms on Sunday with a high of about 77 degrees. Memorial Day looking for partly sunny skies and a high around 80. Slight chance of rain and thunderstorms when we head back to work on Tuesday with a high again near 80. Right now we're sitting at 50 degrees. Time to take a peek at sports. The Guardians beat the Detroit Tigers 3-1. Pirates took down the Cardinals 6-2. All having the day off, the Cubs, the Sox, the Brewers, and the Reds. The South Bend Cubs, though, they played last night. They beat West Michigan, taking out the Whitecaps 7-1. And sad news, Rowdy has left us.
18: The motorsports world shaken by his sudden loss. Busch was hospitalized earlier this week with a severe illness. His family has asked for privacy. Now, the week prior, he was battling a sinus cold. He radioed for medical help during a race on May 10th. His family, NASCAR and Richard Childress Racing, released a joint statement on his tragic loss. They said the entire NASCAR family is heartbroken. They described Busch as fierce and passionate. They said his sharp wit and competitive spirit sparked a deep emotional connection with race fans of every age. Denny Hamlin wrote on X, "Absolutely cannot comprehend this news. We just need to think of his family during this time. We love you, KB."
1: Christina Coleman reporting again. Kyle Busch passing away yesterday at the age of 41. Victor Garcia has more from the world of sports.
19: Today is carb day at the Indy 500, and that means the final practice for racers. Andretti Global driver Will Power says he feels all three Andretti cars will be competitive.
20: Just watch, I think Kyle honestly has been the strongest guy out there in practice. Just watch him chop through the field, and Marcus and I also have good cars, so confident that we can be right at the front of the end of this race.
19: Power won this race with Team Penske in 2018. One of the NFL's most beloved franchises is moving out of their home stadium, but where they end up is still to be determined.
21: Having played in Chicago since 1921, the Bears appear set to migrate to another location. At a league meeting in Orlando Tuesday, NFL Commissioner Roger Goodell confirmed the Windy City is off the table for the Bears' future home. The iconic franchise will choose between suburban Arlington Heights, Illinois, or Hammond, Indiana, both around 25 miles from Soldier Field, the Bears' home since 1971. The Hoosier State offering up to $1 billion to lure the Bears across state lines. While Chicago Mayor Brandon Johnson and Illinois Governor J.B. Pritzker have been trading shots at each other, lawmakers in the Prairie State have until May 31st to pass a deal. The Bears say they'll make a decision about their next home by early summer. Jared Max, Fox News.
19: And more WNBA action is on tap for tonight as the Indiana Fever plays host to the Golden State Valkyries. After tonight's game, the Fever have a nearly week-long break and return to action against the Vals on their home turf next Thursday night. That's your sports. Victor Garcia, MNC News.
1: 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On the way next, the Humane Society of Elkhart County, once again overrun with cats, but they say they have the perfect solution. I didn't write that. 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
1: 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If you tell them MNC sent you, you'll get free paint with your next project. The Humane Society of Elkhart County says that it is overwhelmed with cats and asking the public for help. The shelter says 59 stray cats arrived in just the past week, leaving them out of space. To help find homes quickly, the shelter has launched its Perfect Match Adoption Special through May 30th. Adoption fees are being waived for cats 6 months and older. Adopters will also receive a free cardboard carrier and a gift card for pet supplies. Shelter officials say that all adoptable cats are already spayed or neutered, microchipped, and up to date on their vaccinations. The St. Joseph County Parks Department is inviting families to celebrate National Scavenger Hunt Day on Sunday. Visitors are encouraged to bring a camera and explore the parks while searching for signs of spring. Participants can share their favorite photos by tagging the Parks Department on Facebook or by emailing them directly. The event is free, and scavenger hunt lists with photo ideas will be available at the gatehouses at St. Patrick's County Park, Bendix Woods County Park, and Ferretti Boggo Creek County Park. And finally, Governor Mike Braun is encouraging Indiana's Class of 2026 graduates to build their futures close to home.
24: Braun announced all 15 of the state's public colleges and universities will freeze in-state tuition and mandatory fees for a second straight year, making Indiana's public higher education system the most affordable it has been in more than a decade. The governor also highlighted Indiana's new diploma system, giving students pathways focused on college enrollment, career employment, or military enlistment. Braun says the state is investing in education through school choice expansion, higher teacher pay, classroom funding, school safety, and improved literacy and graduation rates statewide. Alyssa Foster, MNC News.
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1: And on the roads, it's pretty quiet, which is good news, although we are seeing some slowdowns at the moment on the Capitol Avenue intersections, especially McKinley and Jefferson this morning. Weather-wise, we're looking for sunshine today with a chance of rain that could stay with us through Sunday. Highs in the 70s, sunny and 80 on Memorial Day. Right now, we're sitting at 50 degrees.
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8: When I interviewed the president, I realized something in the middle of the interview is that the president was being somewhat obscure in terms of giving the specifics. He didn't want to. And I think it was very strategic. Like, if you watch him in these gaggles at the White House, people will ask him, what is your plan for Iran? What is your... He will say, I'm not telling you. You know, why would I telegraph that? But I've known President Trump for 30 years, and I can tell you the guy I know was as happy as I've ever seen him. And had things not gone well, or they weren't consequential, fake news, CNN, that would not be the mood of the president.
6: Check out the Sean Hannity radio show later today, right here.
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11: There is slight progress. I'm Dave Anthony, Fox News. That's what Secretary of State Marco Rubio says this morning in the talks with Iran trying to work out a nuclear deal as President Trump threatens to resume bombing. Rubio at a NATO gathering in Sweden, also critical of Iran blocking shipping in the Strait of Hormuz, considering charging tolls.
25: There is not a country in the world that should accept that. I don't know of a country in the world that's in favor of it except Iran.
11: A bill aiming to limit the president's military actions in Iran is on hold in the House after Republicans delayed a vote, angering Democrats who called it cowardly. And the Senate has also left D.C. for a Memorial Day break after shelving other legislation to fund immigration, enforcement, and border patrol, in part because of the new $1.8 billion Trump compensation fund for people who believe they were targeted by the Biden Justice Department. Fox's Jessica Rosenthal reports some Republicans pushed back.
26: Missouri Senator Eric Schmidt told Fox's Chad Pergram some had questions about its scope.
27: I mean, look, I'm very comfortable with the idea that people who've been wronged by their government, as a lawyer, I feel comfortable that been wronged by their government should have some sort of redress.
26: But disagreements led to the Senate GOP saying they need to start all over again on reconciliation. Senate Minority Leader Chuck Schumer reacted.
0: The only way for Republicans to get out of this box is to stop backing the slush fund. Stop pushing the ballroom.
5: Referencing the president's controversial White House ballroom under construction, the Senate's considering $1 billion worth of security. NASCAR fans and drivers are mourning the death of Kyle Busch, one of the winningest drivers of all time, who had just won a truck race last week. Thomas and Enziata just told Fox.
10: I think Denny Hamlin said it correct. I mean, we lost to Kobe Bryant of our sport, so it's unbelievable.
5: Kyle Busch was only 41 years old. He'd fallen ill a few days ago and was hospitalized. No cause of death has been given. Kyle Busch's older brother, Kurt, is a NASCAR Hall of Famer. 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
5: Secretary of State Rubio at that NATO gathering in Sweden is at a time when President Trump's been very critical of the alliance, not doing enough to help the U.S. in the Iran conflict, but he is backing one NATO member.
28: The president says because of the election of Poland's president, Karol Nawrocki, the U.S. is sending an additional 5,000 troops to the country. Poland is a NATO member, sharing borders with Ukraine and the Russian enclave of Kaliningrad. President Trump's announcement of additional U.S. forces deploying to Poland appears to reverse an earlier announcement from the Pentagon that a 5,000 troop deployment would be delayed as the Trump administration considers reducing the force posture in Europe. At the White House, Jared Halpern, Fox News.
5: Earlier this month, the Pentagon announced it would remove 5,000 troops from Germany. A woman who was fired in Florida over her comments about the assassination of conservative leader Charlie Kirk last year wins a settlement.
29: The state's Fish and Wildlife Conservation Commission booted Brittany Brown after she reposted a meme on her Instagram account that claimed Kirk wouldn't care about children being shot in their classrooms. Brown sued, seeking reinstatement. She and the agency settling the suit Thursday for $485,000, which covers back pay, damages, and attorney costs. As part of the deal, Brown agreed not to seek future employment at the agency. Chris DeMeo, Fox News.
5: On Wall Street, stock futures are rising the day after gains. The Dow rose 276 points. In the NBA,
30: Eastern Conference Finals, game number 2, the Knicks just don't lose.
31: The follow missed. Brunson comes out of the pack. 2-on-1 break. Brunson to the basket, banks it home. Timeout, Cavs. The lead is up to 17.
30: ESPN on the call. New York beats Cleveland 109-93 to grab a 2-0 series lead. That's 9 consecutive playoff wins for the Knicks. A franchise record.
5: Fox's Jay Berman on the ice. Montreal took the opening game of the NHL Eastern Conference final, beating Carolina 6-2. I'm Dave Anthony, Fox News.
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32: 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I'm Laura Smith in the MNC News Center.
1: 6-2, making a statement in the first game. Oh, hi, I'm sorry, I'm Tommy Lee. It is Friday, May 22nd. I'm slightly hockey obsessed these days, and the news continues with a look at our top local stories on Michiana Mornings, including a horrible story from yesterday.
32: Mm-hmm. Police in Mishawaka are investigating a shooting that happened in the parking lot of Strikes and Spares on Grape Road. Authorities say that the shooting happened shortly before 6 o'clock last night. One victim later walked into a hospital for treatment. There's no word yet on the victim's condition. Police have not released information about any suspects or possible arrests as the investigation continues.
1: A man involved in a 2025 South Bend apartment shooting has been sentenced to jail time.
2: Court records show Dontrell Jones received a 2-year sentence after being convicted of unlawful carrying of a handgun by a convicted felon. The shooting happened at Jefferson Apartments on Rue Flambeau Street in October of last year and left one person injured. Jones has already received credit for more than 200 days served, leaving about 518 days remaining on his sentence. Several other charges tied to the shooting were dismissed. Alyssa Foster, MNC News.
3: 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Traffic update.
1: Capitol Avenue's awfully busy at this point of the morning. Sample Street's intersections are also starting to back up. Same story at the Eddy Street intersections. And all morning long, we've been noticing that little triangle of Ironwood and 23 and Douglas is getting some backups this morning. So be prepared for that as well as you head out the door. Otherwise, looking good. Toll road bypass, both pretty sweet at this point of the morning. Some construction for you to bear in mind again on this Friday.
6: In South Bend, crews are working on a water service line leak in the 900 block of Amherst Avenue. Expect restrictions. In Osceola, NDOT's working on 933 between 331 and Ash Road for resurfacing and curb work. They're also installing a stoplight at Apple. And Grandview Avenue in St. Joseph County is closed between Ardmore Trail and the railroad tracks, all for paving and sealing. If you see a crash or a backup, text us at 574-2595-953.
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3: Now, from the Glass Doctor of Indiana Weather Center, here's your Storm Alert weather forecast.
7: Becoming mostly sunny today, we'll see chances of rain increase through the day as well. Breezy with a high of 68. As we head into tonight, showers and thunderstorms possible will drop down to 57. And then for Saturday, rain in the morning, clearing in the afternoon with highs in the middle to upper 60s. I'm WSBT 22 Chief Meteorologist Carrie Pugeau.
1: Thank you, Carrie. 51 degrees this morning, and your forecast is covered by Crispin Custom Painting. 3 generations and over a quarter of a century of service. 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
32: Coming up in 60 seconds, another major overpass project is getting underway in the city of Elkhart. 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
1: The city of Elkhart has broken ground on the Hively Avenue overpass project. City leaders say that the new overpass will improve traffic flow and reduce delays caused by trains. The project also aims to help emergency responders reach residents faster during emergencies. Plans include a new bridge over the railroad tracks, South Main Street, Sterling Avenue, and Hammett Avenue, along with new ADA-compliant sidewalks and multi-use path.
0: New this morning on MNC, Indianapolis is prepping for another running of the Indy 500, and the security efforts are on.
2: Indianapolis-based Eclipse Staffing and Security is a sole security provider for IMS, managing one of the state's largest event entry operations. CEO and founder Michelle Coy Davis says,
3: "So management on our side it's a lot of phone calls that we make, confirmations, and it's making sure that our staff is prepared of what to bring on that day."
2: On race day, she oversees 30 on-site managers and about 350 staff just to make sure the event goes as planned. Renika Bachpai, Network Indiana.
1: The city of Elkhart has announced its plans for a Memorial Day parade and Veterans Memorial Service on Monday.
4: This year's theme is 250 years of service and sacrifice, honoring generations of Americans who served in the military. A memorial service will begin at 9 a.m. at Rice Cemetery, followed by the Memorial Day parade at 11 along Main Street from Harrison Street to Lexington Avenue. Residents are encouraged to attend and support local veterans and active duty military members. Brian Ford, MNC News.
0: Meanwhile, in Goshen, remembrance activities will begin at 8:45 with a riverfront service at Powerhouse Park on West Washington Street. A courthouse ceremony follows at 9 with the parade starting at 10:15 from Main and Jefferson. Events wrap up with an 11 a.m. ceremony at Oak Ridge Cemetery.
1: And in Middlebury, American Legion Post 210 will hold its annual Dusk to Dawn vigil at Grace Lawn Cemetery beginning Sunday night. Memorial Day observances continue Monday morning with a 10 o'clock parade led by the Honor Guard up Main Street to Memorial Park.
0: And now a bit of history as we get set for the long holiday weekend.
5: Originally known as Decoration Day, the holiday was created as a time to honor fallen soldiers by decorating their graves with flowers and flags. The first large national observance was held at Arlington National Cemetery in 1868, organized by the Grand Army of the Republic. Over time, the holiday expanded to honor all American military members who died in service to the country. In 1971, Memorial Day officially became a federal holiday observed on the final Monday in May. Today, communities across the nation mark the day with parades, ceremonies, and moments of remembrance for those who made the ultimate sacrifice. John Zimney, MNC News.
1: A very solemn holiday. We think of it as the unofficial beginning of summer and how exciting, and we can get out our white pants or skirts or whatever. But, you know, it's so much more. And I always have to remind myself, you know, what it truly means. And you being from a military family, you would know as well.
0: Oh, yeah. It's definitely something that that we've taken seriously in our family for many, many years.
1: Yes.
0: So on the way next, the top trending stories of the morning and a look at your 5-day holiday weekend forecast. 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
2: MNC News Time is 7:14. A Tennessee execution has been delayed for at least a year after officials were unable to establish the IV lines needed for a lethal injection. Prison staff spent more than an hour looking for a suitable vein to insert the lines for death row inmate Tony Carruthers, who was convicted in a 1994 triple murder case. Governor Bill Lee says the state will not try again for at least 1 year.
3: And the NASCAR track is a little less rowdy. Two-time NASCAR Cup Series champion Kyle Busch has died at the age of 41 following a recent hospitalization after he was heard calling for a doctor during a race earlier this month.
4: He was actually hospitalized earlier this week with an unspecified illness, and he never recovered. For more than two decades, Rowdy combined his skill, swagger, and gutsy driving and won a whole lot of races. In a joint statement, NASCAR, the Busch family, and Childress Racing called Kyle a rare talent, one who comes along once in a generation. Busch appeared to be ill just a couple of weeks ago at Watkins Glen. You may have seen this. He radioed his team during the race and asked for a doctor to meet him after the checkered flag. Reports suggested at the time he had a pretty substantial cough. And of course, this week he underwent treatment for what his team called a severe illness.
3: That's Fox's Kevin Cork. Kyle Busch survived by his wife, Samantha, and his two children.
2: So sad. 41. Crazy.
1: 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Traffic update.
3: Well, on the roads, we've got some slowdowns starting to develop on 23 north of Roosevelt in the North Liberty area associated with that construction project. And the usual spots, Sample Street and Eddy Street and Capitol Avenue, those intersections. Also, MLK starting to back up a little bit in downtown South Bend. Otherwise, it looks good. Toll road bypass, not too bad. Some construction to bear in mind today, though.
5: Jackson Road is closed between York and Ironwood for NIPSCO gas main work. Flaggers are directing one lane to traffic in the daytime. And M51 in Cass County is down to one lane between White and Crystal Spring Street for a shoulder widening project and other improvements. If you see a crash or backup, call or text 574-2595-953.
3: 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Hire Hensley.
1: Now, from the Glass Doctor of Indiana Weather Center, here's your Storm Alert weather forecast.
6: Becoming mostly sunny today, we'll see chances of rain increase through the day as well. Breezy with a high of 68. As we head into tonight, showers and thunderstorms possible. We'll drop down to 57. And then for Saturday, rain in the morning, clearing in the afternoon with highs in the middle to upper 60s. I'm WSBT 22 Chief Meteorologist Carrie Pujol.
3: Thank you, Carrie. Looking ahead on the forecast, we've got a chance of showers and thunderstorms on Sunday with a high around 77. And for Memorial Day itself, partly sunny skies, high near 80. Slight chance of showers and T-storms again on Tuesday with a high near 80 once again. Right now, we are sitting at 50 degrees. 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

0: Money's a funny thing, and that no matter how much you make or how much you seem to have saved up, it never seems to feel like it's enough. 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So if it's not how much money you make or the size of your net worth that brings confidence, how can you achieve financial confidence? First, have an emergency fund. 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
2: MNC News time is 7:20. Relatives of a 75-year-old woman who ended up dead after a fight inside a Fort Wayne Tim Hortons restaurant are now speaking out. The dispute involved a disgruntled customer, Anita Grayson, and a 17-year-old worker behind the counter. A co-worker stepped in between the two before police say Grayson appeared to strike the younger employee. Officers at the scene found Grayson on the floor, and emergency crews rushed her to the hospital where she died. Grayson's daughter, Twanda Grayson, is demanding answers.
3: You should not enter a coffee shop for a coffee and a donut and come out unalived. That is diabolical.
2: Surveillance video released by police shows Grayson entering the restaurant to complain about her drive-through order before an argument broke out with employees. And the city of South Bend has completed demolition work at the former South Bend Range factory on Cherry Street. City officials say the project moves a long vacant industrial site that had become a source of blight and environmental concerns. The city acquired the property through a tax sale in 2024 and began demolition earlier this year. The demolition cost nearly $595,000, with additional cleanup work planned later this year. The building had reportedly been vacant since 2001. Coming up next is traffic and weather and the lowest gas prices. It is 7:22.
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2: Well, on the roads, we are seeing some slowdowns on 23 north of Roosevelt in North Liberty and also the usual spots in downtown South Bend along the intersections of Capitol Avenue as well and Eddy Street and Sample. Ireland and Ironwood starting to slow down a little bit, but otherwise not bad. Toll road bypass both looking great so far this morning. Some construction that you'll want to keep in mind as well today and into the weekend, but most of the projects appear to be taking a break, which is nice. And weather-wise, the weather is, too, at least a little. We're looking for sunshine today, maybe a chance of rain later on, a high around 70. Showers expected early on Saturday with a high of 70 again. 77 on Sunday with thunderstorm potential and partly sunny with 80 on Memorial Day itself. Right now, we are sitting at 51 degrees as we pull up at the pump for the long drive ahead.
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0: I'm Liz Claman, and this is the Fox Business Report.
1: The S&P is on track to close higher this week. That would be the eighth straight week of gains. Crude oil prices have been looking for direction as investors follow developments in the Iran conflict. Brent crude at $105 a barrel, West Texas Intermediate at $98. There's another sign shoppers are looking for bargains as they deal with higher gas prices. Ross Stores reported a higher profit and sales for the recent quarter. Sales rose 17%, helped by tax refunds and an improved in-store experience. Spanish beauty group Puig and Estee Lauder have terminated their merger talks. Puig owns Carolina Herrera, Nina Ricci, and many other brands. The deal would have expanded Estee Lauder's fragrance business, but analysts questioned whether it was a good fit. That's your Fox Business Report. I'm Jenny Cosolda, invested in you.
2: 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Then she told me what it is.
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2: My doctor said I could learn more at fda.gov/biosimilars.
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5: 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The eyewear could look a little bulky, but it projected information into the inside of one lens. But at Google's developer conference this week, called Google I.O., the company reveals a new line of smart eyewear powered by artificial intelligence. Google is partnering with Samsung for the hardware tech, but also with eyeglass retailers Warby Parker and Gentle Monster to bring fashionable frames interfacing with Google's Gemini artificial intelligence via its Android OS, but can also be made to work with Apple's iOS devices. They will also allow wearers to use the glasses' built-in microphone to converse with the AI assistant. It puts Google directly in competition with Meta, which already is selling AI-powered glasses. 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
6: Sunshine to start over the Hoosier State today, but clouds will be building. I'm Chief Meteorologist Ryan Martin with Hoosier Ag Today's Indiana Farm Forecast. Your Friday looks beautiful to start, but moisture is pooling just south of the Ohio River. By midday, we're going to start to see this moisture try and push up into Indiana in the form of cloud cover. Mid-afternoon, southern Indiana sees scattered rain showers. Those rain showers continue to push north overnight, right on through tomorrow morning and midday. All in, all done. I think we're looking at anywhere from a quarter to three quarters of an inch with coverage at around 75-80% of the Hoosier State. We get into Sunday and we don't see a lot happening, but I can't rule out some secondary pop-up action Sunday midday and afternoon over the northern part of the state. A few hundreds to a few tenths, that's it. Memorial Day looks great, sunshine everywhere, and then the rest of next week, it's north versus south. North of I-70, dry all week long, good opportunity to get in the field. South of I-70, we're going to have to dodge a few showers. I'm Ryan Martin.
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9: I'm Michelle Pulino. It's Memorial Day weekend, the official kickoff to the summer movie season. Here's what's hit in theaters.
10: I can use some information.
9: The Mandalorian and Grogu. The evil empire has fallen and Imperial warlords remain scattered throughout the galaxy as the fledgling New Republic works to protect everything the rebellion fought for. They've enlisted the help of legendary Mandalorian bounty hunter Din Djarin, played by Pedro Pascal, and his young apprentice Grogu. Also in theaters, the horror film Corporate Retreat. A group of tech executives head to a remote desert mansion for a team-bonded trip that turns into a blood-soaked competition. And the group is trapped in a sadistic game of survival. And on Prime Video, Tom Clancy's Jack Ryan Ghost War. Jack Ryan is reluctantly thrust back into the world of espionage when an international covert mission unravels a deadly conspiracy. That's Fox on Film on Fox News.
7: 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We head around the world with Fox News Radio. 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
11: Fox News, I'm Jenny Cosolda. see Secretary of State Marco Rubio is in Sweden for a NATO summit with Iran on the mind.
12: Iran is trying to create a tolling system. They're trying to convince Oman, by the way, to join them in this tolling system in an international waterway. There is not a country in the world that should accept that.
11: Fox's Jillian Turner in Sweden.
13: He has got a very clear, very succinct message to deliver on behalf of President Trump in the United States. It is time for these allies, he says, to pay up and lay up when it comes to the war in Iran.
11: Meantime, NASCAR legend Kyle Busch passing away suddenly at 41 years old after suffering from a severe illness.
14: Less than 2 weeks ago, the legendary driver was dealing with a sinus issue during a race and had to radio for medical. He told reporters after the race that he had a substantial cough. It's unclear if that illness is related to his hospitalization.
11: That's Fox's Chanley Painter. 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
7: 7:32 MNC News time. Good morning. I'm Tommy Lee along with Laura Smith here in the MNC News Center. And Michiana Mornings continues with our top local stories. We begin with an 18-year-old Shipshawana man facing felony charges after a serious crash involving a motorcycle that happened yesterday afternoon east of Middlebury.
15: Investigators say Logan Conklin was driving a pickup truck on U.S. 20 at County Road 43 when he tried to pass traffic by driving off the road and through the grass. Conklin lost control, spun back onto the highway, and crossed into the eastbound lane where he collided with an oncoming motorcycle. The 57-year-old Middlebury motorcyclist suffered catastrophic injuries, including a severed foot, broken arm, and multiple lacerations. Investigators say Conklin showed signs of cannabis impairment. He reportedly failed a drug recognition evaluation and tested positive for cannabis in an oral fluids test. Blood test results are still pending. John Simney, MNC News.
7: A Burns Harbor woman is dead following a head-on crash in LaPorte County that happened Wednesday afternoon on State Road 39 south of County Road 1500 south when a Hyundai Sonata crossed the center line and struck a Jeep Wrangler head-on. The driver of the Hyundai, 41-year-old Sarah Garrisey, was pronounced dead at the scene. The driver of the Jeep suffered a lower body injury. 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Heading out on the road, AAA projects a record-breaking 45 million Americans are going to travel for the Memorial Day holiday, including nearly 970,000 Hoosiers. Christina Griffiths is with AAA and says that there are slightly more Hoosiers traveling this month.
16: It is an increase from last year, but only a slight increase, just about 0.1%.
7: She's also urging drivers to stay alert. Last year, AAA Hoosier responded to nearly 3,000 calls for help over the holiday weekend. MNC News Time 7:34. During an appearance in Elkhart yesterday, Indiana's Governor Mike Braun said that data centers have a lot to do with America's competition against China.
17: At the RV industry power breakfast in Elkhart on Thursday, Braun argued that if both Indiana and the rest of the United States don't capitalize on data centers, China's economy could move ahead of ours.
18: I can tell you they are going to be doing it to leapfrog into a stronger economy and win that geopolitical tug of war in probably not an altruistic way.
17: Braun says the most recent numbers show that the United States makes up about a fourth of the world's gross domestic product while China is close behind. But those against data centers say they have concerns about the impact to the environment and on their utility costs. John Herrick, Network Indiana.
7: Also during that event, Braun signed Senate Bill 13, legislation permitting RV manufacturers to haul chassis with standard pickup trucks. Braun called the measure another step that his administration can take to cut necessary regulations. Speaking of politics, from Michiana's election headquarters, Attorney General Todd Rokita has asked Secretary of State Diego Morales to drop out of the November race. Rokita saying that he doesn't see a path forward for Morales to win.
19: If he was a Democrat Hispanic Secretary of State, you'd give him a pass on all kinds of things. Having said that, a lot of this is self-inflicted. And hey, this is not perfect science. This is not a perfect art holding public office.
7: Both Rokita and U.S. Senator Jim Banks are now supporting Banks team member Max Engling after he officially qualified to run for Indiana Secretary of State. Communities across northern Indiana are preparing their Memorial Day ceremonies and parades on Monday. In Warsaw, Memorial Day services will be held at Oakwood Cemetery, with music starting at 10:30 and a ceremony at 11. In Napanee, the Memorial Day Parade will embrace the pace, starting at 10:30 at the Napanee Elementary School and travel through downtown before ending at City Hall. An 11 o'clock ceremony on the South Lawn will honor service members who died while serving in the military. And in Syracuse, the Memorial Day Parade begins at 1:30 with participants lining up starting at noon. Veterans groups, scouts, emergency responders, and community floats will take part in the parade route through town. Always loved doing the parades when I was a Boy Scout. Rain could impact Sunday's Indianapolis 500. Yep, IMS and IndyCar president Doug Holes says that he has a lot of people advising him, but he says he's also learned a lot from the 2011 Indiana State Fair stage collapse.
20: One of the things we learned in the wind issue at the state fairgrounds with the stage collapse was there were three or four people that thought they were in charge, so ultimately nobody was. So at the end of the day, as it relates to weather, the last decision maker has to be one person, and ultimately that's me, but it's really an entire team.
7: Bowles said that he leans a lot on the National Weather Service, along with both his radio and TV partners, in order to make good decisions for everyone's safety.
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7: All up and down Capitol Avenue, you've got some slow spots at the intersections, and pretty much all up and down 23 between North Liberty and Granger. There are sections where you're running into slowdowns. That includes downtown South Bend, where 23 takes the form of East Sample Street and West Sample Street and Chapin, that intersection. The toll road, the bypass, they both look pretty good. Downtown South Bend's doing what it always does. And the construction in Adamsville up in Michigan on US 12 is creating some backups there. So be prepared for that. We do also have some construction for you to keep in mind.
15: At South Bend, milling and paving work shutting down Oak Ridge Drive between Corby and Edison. You could detour with White Oak Drive and 23. And milling and paving also shutting down South Esther Street between East Wayne and East Jefferson. Detour with Greenlawn. And in Mishawaka, crews are still replacing the pedestrian walkway at the Grape Road and Toll Road overpass. If you see a crash or a backup, text us at 574-2595-953.
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22: Becoming mostly sunny today. We'll see chances of rain increase through the day as well. Breezy with a high of 68. As we head into tonight, showers and thunderstorms possible. We'll drop down to 57. And then for Saturday, rain in the morning, clearing in the afternoon with highs in the middle to upper 60s. I'm WSBT 22 Chief Meteorologist Carrie Pugeot.
7: Thank you, Carrie. 51 degrees this morning. 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
7: Very true.
1: It's just, yeah. Well, if you're a fan of comfort food, and who isn't, Four Winds Field is the place to be. It's Indiana's Mac and Cheese Festival. It's set for tomorrow. We've been talking about it for months, and it's finally here. Now, with dozens of all sorts of vendors, unique vendors, serving up their twists on mac and cheese, as well as music, drinks, micro wrestling, okay, which is politically correct for midget wrestling.
7: Ah.
1: Yeah, and it's happening tomorrow from 5 until 10. PM.
7: And I will be there tomorrow from 4 until 6 live on MNC.
1: Really? Are you going to be wrestling?
7: I will not, but I will be eating mac and cheese.
1: Okay.
7: So I will at least be participating there. Let's see here. Dinosaur Adventure is at the Century Center. This is pretty cool. Life-size dinosaurs, fossil digs, raptor training sessions, baby dino meet and greets, and so much more. 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You can get your tickets on the Dinosaur Adventure website.
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7: And the Lerner Theater continues its Lerner Loves You series on Sunday with a free showing of the movie Lilo and Stitch. I love that movie. Of course, I love Elvis.
1: I've never seen it.
7: Oh, it's one of the better latter-day Disney movies.
1: Okay, really, before they went woke?
7: Well, before a lot of the ones that, where they just got bogged down in annoying sequels. They gave us a few really good original stories. Lilo and Stitch was one of them.
1: Okay.
7: It's perfect for all ages and happening at 3 o'clock, and seating is first come, first served.
1: Cool.
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1: That's great. 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
1: MNC News Time is 7:46. There's one last name running for governor in Michigan. Thursday, former Detroit Mayor Mike Duggan ended his bid as an independent candidate. He told his supporters that the political landscape appears to have shifted considerably towards Democrats, making his run less viable. Duggan said that he got into the race to try to change the state's politics, not to be a spoiler.
7: And the owner of the iconic Peanuts music is suing.
5: The music from the Peanuts television specials has become just as recognizable as Charlie Brown, Snoopy, and the rest of the cartoon characters themselves. But now the owner of those jazz ditties by Vince Guaraldi has filed several lawsuits claiming the music is being illegally used by a video game company, an auction house, and a belt maker. Lee Mendelson Film Productions also filed a separate suit accusing the U.S. Department of Interior of using O. Tannenbaum without permission. The rift is used in A Charlie Brown Christmas. Lee Mendelson Productions is seeking varying financial damages. Tom Graham, Fox News.
1: Oh, I'm glad they're suing because Vince Guaraldi deserves to get what he deserves.
7: Absolutely.
1: Yeah. All right. Well, traffic and weather.
7: Traffic and weather.
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7: And taking a peek at the roads, we've got some busy spots that you're going to want to keep in mind in the usual places. Downtown South Bend starting to get boring. Starting to get heated up.
1: Boring is good when it comes to traffic.
7: Boring would be good. Also, the Sample Street intersections, the Eddy Street intersections, Capitol Avenue. And on your way towards Elkhart from the Mishawaka area on McKinley and Jefferson, we're starting to see some slowdowns there as well. But the good news is toll road bypass both looking pretty good so far this morning. As far as construction goes, yeah, there's some of that.
6: In South Bend, crews are milling and paving South 23rd between East Hastings and Wall Street. Detour with South Ironwood. And in Osceola, railroad crossing closures between Lincoln Way East and East Washington at Ash Road and Apple Road, while Norfolk Southern finishes railroad improvements. If you see a crash or a backup, text us at 574-2595-953.
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21: Now, from the Glass Doctor of Indiana Weather Center, here's your Storm Alert weather forecast.
22: Becoming mostly sunny today, we'll see chances of rain increase through the day as well. Breezy with a high of 68. As we head into tonight, showers and thunderstorms possible. We'll drop down to 57. And then for Saturday, rain in the morning, clearing in the afternoon with highs in the middle to upper 60s. I'm WSBT 22 Chief Meteorologist Carrie Pujol.
7: Thank you, Carrie. We have 50 degrees. Extending your forecast into Sunday, a chance of showers, maybe a thunderstorm for Sunday with a high near 77, maybe 80 degrees. Definitely around 80 on Memorial Day with sunshine expected. And when you head back to work Tuesday, a chance of showers and thunderstorms, a high of 81. Right now we're sitting at 51 degrees. 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Quick look at sports here real quick at 7:50. Guardians beat the Tigers 3-1. Pirates over the Cardinals 6-2. Cubs, Sox, Brewers, and Reds all had the day off yesterday, so hey, no loss. And the South Bend Cubs beat the West Michigan Whitecaps 7-1. But the saddest news in the sports world yesterday, two-time NASCAR Cup Series champion Kyle Busch passing away yesterday at the age of 41.
8: The motorsports world shaken by his sudden loss. Busch was hospitalized earlier this week with a severe illness. His family has asked for privacy. Now, the week prior, he was battling a sinus cold. He radioed for medical help during a race on May 10th. His family, NASCAR, and Richard Childress Racing released a joint statement on his tragic loss. They said the entire NASCAR family is heartbroken. They described Busch as fierce and passionate. They said his sharp wit and competitive spirit sparked a deep emotional connection with race fans of every age. Denny Hamlin wrote on X, "Absolutely cannot comprehend this news. We just need to think of his family during this time. We love you, KB."
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1: Well, coming up, it's The Daily with Brittany Bailey, which is brought to you by Sweetamine, the glycine miracle in the science of living long and free from inflammation. Listen to our show this Sunday at 4 p.m. It's the Sweetamine, the glycine miracle show. Wonderful product that makes me very happy and less inflamed. But you know who inflames the world with joy? Yeah. Terrible segue.
14: Wow. That was great. What are you talking about? Yeah.
7: If inflammation continues, consult a physician.
14: Well,
1: happy Friday, girl.
14: I'm going to make you so swollen this morning with happiness.
7: It's The Daily with Brittany Bailey here on MNC.
14: I am so privileged. This month, we are honoring our veterans, and yes. So once a week I get to meet amazing veterans who've been nominated, and you can nominate your hero also at B100.com, but reading through these, it's just incredible how many amazing people have served right here in Michiana, and yesterday I got to meet Benny.
26: When I was in service, it was in 69 and 70, 71.
14: And what branch were you in?
26: Army. I was drafted. That was rough, you know, with the Agent Orange and all the problems that the vets had. I love this country. I've seen a lot of other countries, and there's nothing compared to America.
27: We've been married 58 years.
14: Wow.
27: And
14: 59.
27: Yeah, 59.
28: She forgot. And she's not trying.
27: He's been there 100% for me. I'm doing chemo, and he takes care of everything. We never go to bed mad or angry. We knew when we got married, you don't run home to mom and dad. You're together. Been rough times over the 59 years, but we went through them. Not long after we got married, he went into service. We lived off base. and while he was there. It was rough, but we got through it. Three kids, and we had four we adopted, 12 grandkids, four great-grandkids.
26: Yeah, I just really appreciate my family, and I appreciate this country. And if you work hard, you can get somewhere.
14: So thank you, Benny, for your
7: service. God absolutely.
1: Yes. You and your amazing family.
14: So wow. It's just incredible to hear these stories and see pictures. There was a whole scrapbook yesterday that I was able to go through. He looked a lot like a young Elvis.
1: Did he? Very handsome. His voice? I was just thinking, his voice is so cool.
14: Mm-hmm.
1: Yeah.
14: Aww. From Kentucky.
1: Ah, oh, beautiful.
14: He also owned Moore's Roofing and Siding for over 35 years.
7: Oh, wow.
14: That was his out of Elkhart County. And so just a hard worker through and through. And they told me at 77, he drove himself to Kentucky and he wasn't going to hear anyone tell him no.
1: Oh, my gosh.
14: He's like, I'm going.
1: Well, God bless Benny. What a true American hero.
14: It definitely is a true honor of mine to get to do this. So again, B100.com. If you know someone who you'd love to nominate as a local hero, please do so.
1: You're the
14: Tommy,
1: best.
14: Thank you for your service. I'm just going to say it.
7: Oh, well, I served as a dependent, but the military families, we always appreciate hearing that.
14: Yeah.
7: Yeah.
14: Appreciate you because she said, it's rough.
7: Yeah. It's an interesting way to grow up. I'll tell you that. But it was pretty cool. I wouldn't have traded it.
14: Aw. Well, have a wonderful, you guys got big plans for the weekend?
7: Not really.
1: That is basic. That's very basic. How about you?
7: I've got the Mac and Cheese Fest, as do you, tomorrow. Yeah. I'll see you out there tomorrow afternoon.
1: You're going to both be out there?
14: Yep.
1: Yeah. The invite for Laura? I haven't seen it.
14: Come with us.
7: Yeah. You're always welcome.
14: MacandCheeseFestIN.com. Grab your ticket right now.
1: It sounds really good.
14: I'm
1: starving right now. That sounds so good. Just bring me back some mac and cheese, would you?
14: That sounds like a plan. Oh, and there's micro wrestling.
1: Yes.
7: We were talking about that a little bit ago.
1: I did the NPC.
14: Yeah.
1: Mm-hmm. Because some people don't know what it means.
14: And my Morgan Wallen tribute band. So I'm telling you, it's going to be an unforgettable night.
1: It sounds
14: night.
1: Like it's going to be so good. Have fun, you guys.
7: Yep. And no matter what kind of food you like, there's probably going to be a mac and cheese version that resembles it. Because they do all kinds of weird recipes. It's going to be pretty cool.
1: Just put saran wrap on mine, please. it'll last until Tuesday. Love you, Britt.
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2: It is confusing and not easy to navigate. I'm Dave Anthony, Fox News. That's what Sweden's foreign minister says this morning about dealing with the U.S. and NATO at a gathering of the alliance in her country. Led by NATO's leader Mark Rutte, Secretary of State Marco Rubio is there, and so is Fox's Jillian Turner.
3: One of the things Secretary Rubio spoke about with Mark Rutte is this forward deployment of an additional 5,000 U.S. troops to Poland, something that President Trump announced overnight on Truth Social.
2: Earlier this month, the U.S. announced a plan to pull 5,000 troops out of Germany, as the president's critical of our allies not doing enough in the Iran conflict. Rubio says there is a bit of progress in talks with Iran, but it keeps blocking shipping in the Strait of Hormuz.
4: Iran is trying to create a tolling system. They're trying to convince Oman, by the way, to join them in this tolling system in an international waterway. There is not a country in the world that should accept that.
2: A late night Trump critic has gone off the air. Stephen Colbert's last show was last night.
5: We were here to feel the news with you. And I don't know about you, but I sure have felt it.
2: CBS says the decision to cancel the late show was purely financial, but Colbert supporters believe it was political. The president wrote this about Colbert on Truth Social after that last show.
6: No talent, no ratings, no life. He was like a dead person. You could take any person off of the street and they would be better than this total jerk. Thank goodness he's finally gone.
2: Fox's Carly Shimkus. He's considered one of the greatest race car drivers ever. And Kyle Busch's death has shocked NASCAR. He was only 41. Fox's Chandley Painter has a family statement.
7: Remembering the husband and father of two children as a future Hall of Famer, a rare talent who was fierce and passionate. And just last Friday, Busch gave his final post-race interview after his second win of the season in the Craftsman Truck Series.
8: Why do these moments never get old, Kyle?
9: Because you never know when the last one is, you know?
2: Kyle Busch's 234 wins is a NASCAR record. No cause of death has been given yet. 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
2: President Trump will hit the road today, going to suffer New York, just north of New York City, for an event with Congressman Mike Lawler, a Republican who Democrats are targeting, trying to vote out in November. Before he leaves, the president will be there for the swearing-in at the White House of the new Federal Reserve Chairman. Kevin Warsh replaces Jerome Powell, who the president has harshly criticized for not cutting interest rates enough. All that the day after the president hit the brakes on a plan to deal with artificial intelligence.
14: The president abruptly canceled a signing ceremony for a new AI framework, telling reporters he did not like what he saw in the executive order text.
15: We're leading China, we're leading everybody, and I don't want to do anything that's going to get in the way of that lead.
14: The administration and Congress are considering guardrails for artificial intelligence to manage risks and cybersecurity concerns. President Trump says he's worried the planned executive order would be a blocker. It's unclear how soon a revamped order will be signed. At the White House, Jared Halpern, Fox News.
2: An African Ebola outbreak keeps spreading, mostly in Congo. The World Health Organization just gave an update. 750 infections, nearly 180 deaths. And now an update on an American Ebola victim.
15: Dr. Peter Stafford, infected with Ebola virus while treating patients in the Democratic Republic of Congo, is reported to be very weak but not critically ill at a special isolation unit at Charité University Hospital in Berlin, Germany. The statement says Dr. Stafford shows clear symptoms but does not require intensive care or organ support and remains under close observation in a high-security area. His wife, also a doctor, and their four children are quarantined in a separate part of the unit, not showing any symptoms. They were in Congo with a Christian missionary group. Chris Foster, Fox News.
2: On Wall Street, stocks may rise again. Adding to yesterday's gains, Dow futures are up nearly 200 points. In the NBA playoffs, the New York Knicks won their ninth straight postseason game, beating Cleveland 109-93 to go up 2-0 in the Eastern Conference Finals. I'm Dave Anthony, and this is Fox News.
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17: 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Good morning. I'm Tommy Lee in the MNC News Center.
1: And I'm Laura Smith. A South Bend man will spend decades behind bars after being sentenced in a child molesting case.
18: Court records show Timothy Leslie was sentenced to 30 years in prison after being convicted of child molesting involving a victim under the age of 14. The investigation began in July of last year after a victim came forward. During a search warrant, investigators reportedly found child pornography on Leslie's electronic devices. Several additional charges were dismissed as part of the case. Court documents also show Leslie had prior child molestation convictions dating back to 2000. Alyssa Foster, MNC News.
17: Police in Mishawaka are investigating a shooting that happened in the parking lot of Strikes and Spares on Grape Road. Authorities say that that shooting happened shortly before 6 o'clock last night, with one victim later walking into a hospital to be treated. There's no word yet on the victim's condition, and police have yet to release any information about suspects or possible arrests as their investigation continues.
1: The Indiana Attorney General's office warns of increased human trafficking during the Indy 500.
19: Indiana Attorney General Todd Rokita wants Indy 500 fans to know the signs of human trafficking while enjoying the big race. Sporting events often increase demand for sex trafficking. The multi-billion dollar criminal enterprise uses people for labor, services, or sex through the use of force, fraud, or coercion. Sometimes the victim involved in sex is under 18. Signs of sex trafficking include being prohibited from speaking to others alone, given rehearsed answers to questions, and showing signs of physical abuse. If you suspect someone may be a victim of human trafficking, contact local law enforcement.
17: That is Terry D. reporting.
16: 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Traffic update.
17: And taking a look at the roads, we've got the usual spots doing what they usually do in downtown South Bend, but also along McKinley Avenue at Hickory, Grape, and Main, along Jefferson at Logan and Main, along Lincoln Way at Logan and Main, and Union. We've got slowdowns all over the place as the world prepares for an extended weekend. Also, Ironwood at Jefferson moving especially slow. Ironwood at Mishawaka also having some issues. Be prepared for all of that and the usual spots again in downtown South Bend and along 23, especially north of the toll road. As far as construction goes, yeah, you can count on that.
20: In South Bend, crews are working on a water service line leak in the 900 block of Amherst Avenue. Expect restrictions. In Osceola, NDOT's working on 933 between 331 and Ash Road for resurfacing and curb work. They're also installing a stoplight at Apple. And Grandview Avenue in St. Joseph County is closed between Ardmore Trail and the railroad tracks, all for paving and sealing. If you see a crash or a backup, text us at 574-2595-953.
0: Now, from the Glass Doctor of Indiana Weather Center, here's your Storm Alert weather forecast.
21: Becoming mostly sunny today. We'll see chances of rain increase through the day as well. Breezy with a high of 68. As we head into tonight, showers and thunderstorms possible. We'll drop down to 57. And then for Saturday, rain in the morning, clearing in the afternoon with highs in the middle to upper 60s. I'm WSBT 22 Chief Meteorologist Carrie Pujol.
17: Thank you, Carrie. 51 degrees this morning.
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3: Heidi Bidinger Burnett is taking the South Bend Common Council District 4 seat after Democrats in the St. Joseph County Democratic Party picked her to fill the vacant chair. She previously served on the St. Joseph County Board of Health and ran for state representative. The seat opened after Troy Warner left the council to become chief of staff for South Bend Mayor James Mueller.
2: The curbside concerts are back at the downtown Elkhart Public Library. Trevor Wenzonka with the library says that they're kicking off the series with a local favorite.
4: Our season starts off Friday, May 22nd with Daryl Buchanan. We will have food and beverages for sale. The shows are free through July 3rd on our spring set. And then we come back in the fall for five, maybe six nights, starting in late August again. And these are all Friday nights at 7. We do have a Saturday night special during Jazz Fest, St. Eve and the Vibe. It is a really great schedule. I'm really proud of this thing. And we're going to have a lot of people come.
2: Laura and I, both big fans of Mr. DB.
3: Yeah.
2: Daryl Buchanan's going to be a great show. How about this? Blammo, another local favorite. They're going to be performing next Friday.
3: Yeah.
2: Yes, you are encouraged to bring your own chairs, blankets, or whatever you need to be nice and comfy as you enjoy the groove.
3: Those are great concerts. And a South Bend tradition reaches a major milestone as the 100th annual Westside Memorial Day Parade approaches.
5: This year's theme, A Century of Remembrance, honors the men and women who gave their lives serving the country. Floats, community groups, and marching units are set to travel beginning at 8:15 a.m. on Memorial Day. Following the parade, a memorial mass and service are planned at the St. Joseph Cemetery, including military honors and the reading of local veterans' names. Free refreshments will be offered afterward at American Legion Post 284 for the community. Alyssa Foster, MNC News.
2: Meanwhile, in the Princess City, Mishawaka's Memorial Day Parade will start at 9:30 at Main and 3rd Streets and end at Patel Park. The morning concludes with a water salute honoring lost sailors near the Buter Park footbridge.
3: Do you know why they call Mishawaka the Princess City?
2: I do not.
3: Okay.
2: If I'm not mistaken, Mishawaka was named after a local indigenous princess.
3: Oh.
2: I don't know that for sure, but
3: that's
2: I know that's
3: a great story.
2: I know she's on the logo. So.
3: Oh, so that, well, I hope that's what it is.
2: Me
3: that's
2: too.
3: A very cool story. Well, in Osceola, a veteran's breakfast at Post 308 starts at 7 o'clock. The parade begins at 8 and traveling west on Lincoln Way from Olive Street to Grand Boulevard.
2: By the way, if anyone does know why Mishawaka is the Princess City, text us. Let us know. 574-2595-953. End the mystery for us. In New Carlisle, the Memorial Day Parade is going to set off at 10 o'clock from the fire station and wrap up at the New Carlisle Cemetery with a short service. There will be a community picnic to follow at the American Legion.
3: And whether you attend a parade or not, Veterans groups want you to at least pause to remember the real meaning of the holiday.
6: The tradition began after the Civil War, when communities gathered to decorate the graves of fallen soldiers. One of the most recognized traditions is the National Monument of Remembrance at 3 p.m. on Memorial Day, encouraging Americans to pause for 1 minute to honor the nation's fallen heroes. Memorial Day also marks the unofficial start of summer, but veterans organizations say it's important to remember the sacrifices that gave Americans the freedom they enjoy. John Zimney, MNC News.
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3: MNC News time is 8:16. The Indiana Bureau of Motor Vehicles has announced their Memorial Day weekend schedule change. They say all branches will be closed Saturday through Monday. Branches will resume regularly scheduled business hours on Tuesday. BMV kiosks will still be available, and you can still conduct business on the BMV website.
2: And a major loss to NASCAR as driver Kyle Busch has passed away yesterday after being hospitalized with an unspecified illness.
8: 234 wins. He also won the Cup Series in 2015 and 2019. NASCAR, the Busch family, and Childress Racing, it says Kyle was a rare talent, one who comes along once in a generation. He was fierce. He was passionate. He was immensely skilled, and he cared deeply about the sport and fans. Busch appeared to be ill just a couple of weeks ago over at Watkins Glen when he radioed his team during a race and asked for a doctor to meet him after the checkered flag. Reports at the time suggested his cough was substantial, and of course he underwent treatment for that this week. His team called it a severe illness. Kyle is survived by his wife, Samantha, his 11-year-old son, Brexton, and his 4-year-old daughter, Lennox.
3: You know what? I was just reading that somebody asked him, like, why the race was so important that he had just won. And he said, you never know when it's going to be your last one.
2: Ooh, wow.
3: Wow, that's, is right.
2: That's scary.
3: God bless him.
2: Fox's Kevin Cork there reporting. We have received not one but three different responses.
3: Mishawaka, it's called the Princess City.
2: Yep.
3: Okay.
2: Well, one person says it means Big Rapids, which.
3: What?
2: Okay.
3: Okay.
2: Someone else said, no, I don't. No.
3: So thank you.
2: Thank you, Alan. And this one says, founded around the St. Joseph Iron Works in 1833, the name is believed to come from a Potawatomi word for country of dead trees. One theory for the word Mishawaka proposes that it derives from the name of a Potawatomi village at the junction of the Elkhart and St. Joe Rivers, where there were many dead trees. The village's exact name in the Potawatomi language has been at the fire tree land.
3: Or-

0: Slowdowns all over the place along 23 as well, and up on US 12 north of the state line in Adamsville, where that construction project's going on. But the toll road and bypass both look pretty darn good so far this morning. There is construction for you to keep in mind, though.
1: Jackson Road is closed between York and Ironwood for NIPSCO gas main work. Flaggers are directing one lane of traffic in the daytime. And M51 in Cass County is down to one lane between White and Crystal Spring Street for a shoulder widening project and other improvements. If you see a crash or backup, call or text 574-2595-953.
2: Now, from the Glass Doctor of Indiana Weather Center, here's your Storm Alert weather forecast.
3: Becoming mostly sunny today, we'll see chances of rain increase through the day as well. Breezy with a high of 68. As we head into tonight, showers and thunderstorms possible. We'll drop down to 57. And then for Saturday, rain in the morning, clearing in the afternoon with highs in the middle to upper 60s. I'm WSBT 22 Chief Meteorologist Carrie Pugeau.
0: Thank you, Carrie. Extending your forecast into Sunday, a chance of thunderstorms on Sunday. With a high near 77, partly sunny skies and 80 on Memorial Day. Back to work with showers and thunderstorms, possibly at a high near 81 on Tuesday. Right now, we're sitting at 51 degrees. 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
4: You know, this is, we're about, a little less than a month away from this beautiful window and door to be installed by Pella Windows and Doors at my mother's house, which is conveniently about 5 feet out my front door. That's right. Mom's moving on up to the riverside, and we have been engaged in this incredible renovation for a good 2.5 months now, and it's going really well, and we're loving the process. My mom, being 88, you think that would be, she'd be like, don't bother me with that stuff. Oh, no, she wants to go pick out every single thing, and she wants to be a part of it, and she just loves our contractors, first of all, Graber Custom Remodeling, and she's loved everyone she's met. The only person she hasn't met yet, though, is Pat Schenk of Pella Windows and Doors. And I said, Mom, you're in for a treat, because she is going to come the day that the window and the door are going to be installed. And I said, you have to meet Pat. 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You move back to Indiana after 40 years in New York, and what you find are the most wonderful, honest, full of integrity, kindness, big-hearted people. 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It's just been wonderful to me. I never get tired of it, because I feel like it's just kind of a signature of the Midwest. And I know that sounds cliche, but it's absolutely true. 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It really made a difference, because this window is so large. 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So that's what we said would be the best way to go. Pella Windows and Doors. And I felt so good the second the decision was made and we got to talk to Pat and his wonderful team, who I absolutely loved. 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
0: Smith. NBC News Time is 8:26. Relatives of a 75-year-old woman who died after a fight inside a Fort Wayne Tim Hortons restaurant are now speaking out as police continue investigating the incident. Investigators say that the dispute involved a disgruntled customer, Anita Grayson, and a 17-year-old worker behind the counter. A co-worker stepped in between the two before police say Grayson appeared to strike the younger employee. Officers arriving at the scene found Grayson on the floor. She died at the hospital. Grayson's daughter, Twanda Grayson, is demanding answers.
7: My mother was wronged in the worst way. I lost the matriarch of my family. I need to at least know how, why.
0: Surveillance video released by police shows Grayson entering the restaurant to complain about her drive-through order before an argument broke out with employees. And now time for the 95.3MNC.com daily poll. Yesterday, it was asked, should electric vehicle owners pay additional road use taxes? Here are the results. 70% of respondents said yes, they should pay more road use taxes, and 30% said no. I wonder why. I wonder why they should pay more. Do we know?
8: No.
0: I don't either. Okay. Well, there's
8: possibly
0: a new...
8: because they don't spend tax money at the gas pump.
0: Oh, gotcha.
8: I think that's the reason.
0: That's the reason. Okay, gotcha. Yeah. Now you go ahead and do today's question.
8: Today's question. Do you think the younger generations fully understand the purpose of Memorial Day? Take the daily poll at 95.3MNC.com. It is brought to you by Burton's Laundry with 16 fully staffed locations in South Bend, Mishawaka, Elkhart, and Pike Street in Goshen.
0: And coming up next is your chance to win with the morning news quiz. MNC News Time is 8:28.
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11: NASCAR legend Kyle Busch dies suddenly. 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
8: MNC News Time, 8:32. I'm Tommy Lee, along with Laura Smith in the MNC News Center. Michiana Mornings continues with a look at our top local stories.
0: Half of the world's economy is being driven by data centers. That was the argument made by Indiana Governor Mike Braun right here in Michiana.
16: You got to figure out if it makes sense in your area.
17: That's Braun speaking at the RV Industry Power Breakfast in Elkhart.
16: But I think since water's not on the table, since they don't create any more noise than a factory would, some people just don't want them.
17: But he says China is gaining ground on the United States because of their work on data centers, so both Indiana and America would be wise to invest in them to stay ahead of China. John Herrick, Network Indiana.
0: During the event, Braun signed Senate Bill 13, legislation permitting RV manufacturers to haul chassis with standard pickup trucks. Braun called the measure another step by his administration to cut unnecessary regulations. Did I say that word right?
8: You did. Chassis.
0: Oh, okay.
8: Yes. From Michiana's election headquarters, Indiana Attorney General Todd Rokita says that Secretary of State Diego Morales has created what he calls self-inflicted wounds that could hurt his chances for re-election.
18: And I've enjoyed that trust and confidence in Hoosiers. I've earned it. Highest vote total in Indiana history. I don't take any of that for granted. I work on it every day, and I don't see that happening in Diego's case now.
8: Rakita says he met with Morales and asked him to drop out of the race. Both he and U.S. Senator Jim Banks are now supporting Banks team member Max Engling after he officially qualified to run for Indiana Secretary of State.
0: Spicy drama. Well, an 18-year-old Shipshawana man has been arrested after a motorcycle crash left a Middlebury man with catastrophic injuries yesterday afternoon. Police say Logan Conklin lost control of his pickup while trying to pass traffic on U.S. 20 near County Road 43. The truck crossed into oncoming traffic, hit a motorcycle ridden by a 57-year-old man from Middlebury. Investigators say that the victim suffered severe injuries, including a severed foot. Police say Conklin tested positive for cannabis.
8: MNC Consumer Alert, a major grocery store chain recalling a popular ingredient in salads across Indiana and Michigan.
19: Certain Kroger homestyle cheese garlic croutons are being recalled over possible salmonella contamination linked to a seasoning ingredient. The products were distributed across 17 states, including Indiana, and sold in 5-ounce bags with Best Buy dates running into 2027. Officials say no illnesses have been reported. Customers can return the product for a refund or contact the manufacturer for more information. John Zimney, MNC News.
0: I thought maybe they were talking about the frogs. We had a story the other day of these people in Australia who opened up a salad bag that they had bought at a large store, and there was a frog inside.
8: Ah.
0: And they named it Greg. So there was that. And Memorial Day observances are planned across southwestern Michigan on Monday. In Buchanan, the Memorial Day parade begins at 10 o'clock at Oak Street and travels to Oak Ridge Cemetery. And in Niles, the parade starts at 11 o'clock at 2nd and Sycamore Streets before heading to Silverbrook Cemetery for services honoring fallen service members. And in Dowagiac, a ceremony outside City Hall begins at 10:30 and will include a guest speaker along with performances by local and regional bagpipe bands. The parade will continue to Riverside Ceremony. And one of the many things IMS and IndyCar President Doug Bowles said that he is looking forward to for Sunday's Indy 500 is the support people in the military will be getting.
20: We're really going to celebrate the 250th anniversary of our country on Sunday. That's going to be a big thing for us, really, the red, white, and blue, and just how special it is to be able to celebrate America's birthday. So you see a lot of that in pre-race.
0: He says there are a lot of new handrails throughout the Indianapolis Motor Speedway to help you if you can't find your balance. There's also new audio equipment you can use. How about earplugs?
8: All right, there you go.
0: Mm-hmm.
8: One other note for Memorial Day weekend, another tradition in Dowagiac. There will be a powwow tomorrow and Sunday.
0: Oh, how wonderful.
8: That's always part of the tradition.
0: It's
8: beautiful. At the Sink Road location tomorrow and Sunday. The gates open at 10, grand entry at noon. We had a question about that on the text line. Yes, indeed, Dowagiac will have a powwow again tomorrow and on Sunday. Real quick. We have a winner. We had a lot of correct guesses, a couple of incorrect ones, but the answer and winner for this morning's news quiz, where all you have to do is answer a question based off the morning news. Today's question, Memorial Day wasn't always called Memorial Day. What was the holiday's original name? And our winner is Fred from Granger. Fred had the correct answer, one of many who said the correct answer, Decoration Day.
0: Yes.
8: It was originally Decoration Day.
0: Because people used to decorate the tombstone.
8: Exactly. Fred wins himself a family four-pack of tickets to see the South Bend Cubs at Four Winds Field. We will play the news quiz with an all-new question when we're back Tuesday morning at 8:25. Make sure you check that out. John will be back as well Tuesday morning. All right, moving on.
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8: Moving on as well as we can on the roads because they are a little bit busy this morning, especially in downtown South Bend. You are crawling at the intersection of Main and LaSalle, Michigan, LaSalle, MLK, that whole area. It is moving awfully slow there this morning. Also got some slowdowns along Eddy Street that are thicker than usual on St. Louis Boulevard, just north of Jefferson. At Wayne Street and MLK, the good news through all of this, also the Sample Street intersections. The good news, though, is that the toll road and bypass are both moving pretty smoothly, so we like that. We do have construction that you're going to want to keep in mind today, and you'll hear about it now.
19: In South Bend, milling and paving work shutting down Oak Ridge Drive between Corby and Edison. You can detour with White Oak Drive and 23. And milling and paving also shutting down South Esther Street between East Wayne and East Jefferson. Detour with Greenlawn. And in Mishawaka, crews are still replacing the pedestrian walkway at the Grape Road and Toll Road overpass. If you see a crash or a backup, text us at 574-2595-953.
21: Now, from the Glass Doctor of Indiana Weather Center, here's your Storm Alert weather forecast.
1: Becoming mostly sunny today. We'll see chances of rain increase through the day as well. Breezy with a high of 68. As we head into tonight, showers and thunderstorms possible. We'll drop down to 57. And then for Saturday, rain in the morning, clearing in the afternoon with highs in the middle to upper 60s. I'm WSBT 22 Chief Meteorologist Carrie Pujot.
8: Thank you, Carrie. We have 52 degrees this morning, and we seem to have a consensus from several people texting us on where Princess City comes from. But it's likely a legend rather than a true story.
5: Oh, okay.
8: Mishawaka is called the Princess City because of a local legend about a Native American princess named Mishawaka. According to the story, she was the daughter of a Shawnee chief. The tale became very popular in the late 1800s, and the city eventually adopted the nickname Princess City.
5: Oh.
8: But the legend appears to have originated from a fictional 1875 story by a writer from Michigan.
5: Okay.
8: So there
5: well,
8: you go.
5: Thank you. I appreciate that.
8: Now we've solved the mystery of
5: because
8: where
5: our
8: does
5: listeners
8: Princess
5: are the
8: City
5: best and they're the smartest. Okay. Yeah. Well, coming up in 2 minutes on Michiana Mornings, which is more important, paying down credit cards or building an emergency fund? Our Financial Tip Friday segment with Mike Bernard is next. 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
5: Yeah, because it's Financial Tip Friday. And joining us live on the news line from Corehorn Financial Group is Mike Bernard. He is a certified financial planner at Corehorn Financial Group and the host of the Wise Money Show, which is heard here on Saturday mornings at 9 o'clock. So the slightly different approach to this morning. We need to keep Mike Bernard on his toes.
8: He's keeping us on our toes.
5: Yeah, please. Every week here. But all right. So we're going to give you three common financial scenarios or decisions. And for each one that you share your advice on how to navigate them, we want to hear about this. So the first one, paying down credit cards or building up an emergency fund, which do you pick?
23: Oh, goodness. Okay. So I think you got to pay down the credit cards first. And this comes from, you know, a whole bunch of research and analysis. You know, we are geeks. I am lead geek over at KFG. And so listen, this is like quintessential, typical getting started in your financial life. And you've got some credit card debt that maybe has kind of crept up on you. And you are looking at that payment, but you're also looking and saying, well, in order to avoid credit card debt in the future, I need to have some emergency fund or cash reserve so I don't have to turn to the plastic. This is very normal. And I guess, number one, you got to get out of the emotions of, oh, you know, like that frustrating cycle. Here's how you get out of it. There are three bank account system. Okay. This is your cash flow operating system. It's not a budget. It's a cash flow operating system. So your first bank account, this is where you're monitoring your monthly income and monthly expenses. So if any of this is called a budget, it would be this first bank account where you see, all right, this is typically how much money is coming in every single month. And then here's all our normal monthly bills. Okay. So you lay that out and you make sure everything fits. The second bank account, this is the credit card prevention and credit card avoidance bucket. And that is the delayed spending. This is where most people end up getting, like grabbing the credit card and getting behind with credit cards, is the non-monthly expenses. This is the, hey, we just got Cubs tickets. You know, we're going to be, you know, we want to go see the game. Or, oh, we need new tires. Or there's like the stuff in life that comes up that you either, that are needs or that you want to say yes to, and you're going to do it. The question is, do you have the money set aside? So this delayed spending account, this bank account number two, this is where you sort of forecast out how much money do I need to be setting aside for known upcoming expenses? And you add all that up for what you think it's going to take for the year, divide it by 12, and you transfer that from bucket number one, your checking account, into bucket number two on an automatic basis. So that when those expenses come up, whether they are needs or wants, you've got the cash there and you don't need to grab the credit card. That's bank account number two. And then bank account number three is the one you're asking about. That's the emergency fund. That's for the stuff that, no, I couldn't have foreseen that. I did not know that we were going to have that sort of issue. And so if you don't have that three bank account system, that operating system, it's very likely credit cards are going to pop up. They're going to be an issue. So you need to build out that three bank account system, but before fully funding that emergency fund, you build out the system and you attack the credit cards and you figure out, instead of extra money going towards goals or extra money going towards building up that emergency fund, you put that extra money on paying down those credit cards or paying them off. And then once you have those credit cards paid off, you're then able to use that freed up money to build up that bank account number three, that emergency fund. And then you've got that three bank account system implemented and that you avoid credit card debt permanently into the future because you've got all your monthly expenses covered in bucket number one, your known non-monthly expenses in bucket number two, and then that emergency fund is getting filled up after you pay off those credit cards so that you can handle with cash anything that comes up that you weren't expecting. So that's the approach. Pay off those credit cards first, build out that three bank account system, then build up that emergency fund.
8: All right. Scenario number two, paying extra on the mortgage or saving more towards retirement?
23: Do both. I get this question all the time, and it's often felt like, well, I can only do one or the other. I challenge people to do both. And this is where your financial planner is, you know, you should be providing creative solutions and you know, fun strategies, that sort of stuff. But they also just are kind of a financial coach. You can do more push-ups than that. You can run faster than that. Like, and it's not because they're trying to, you know, make you miserable, but they're trying to help you achieve your financial goals. And so often the goal of building up wealth, so saving up for retirement, but also paying down debt, those are like two sides of the same coin. And so many times, oftentimes, like when people ask me that question, I don't take the bait. I don't think it's one or the other. I think you can do both. We want to calculate how much should you be saving for retirement. And if you're not yet at that level that you want to be, or you continually want to save more, increase how much you're saving into your 401k by 1% a year. You know, that's one of our hacks. But then the other thing, if you want to, you know, if your mortgage, if you want to round up to the nearest 100, or you've, you know, you get a little bit of a raise and you want to add a little bit on top of it, go right ahead. I don't think it needs to be mutually exclusive. The times when it would be mutually exclusive is if you've got that 3% mortgage rate. And then I would tell you, no, I probably wouldn't save up extra or pay down extra on the mortgage. If you've got the 7% mortgage rate, then I would very much say you got to prioritize paying down that mortgage. So there's some bookends to that, depending on the math. But my answer is typically not to take the bait. I'd want you to do both. Save more towards retirement and figure out how you can pay a little bit extra on the mortgage as well.
5: Well, Mike, the third question and final one here of our financial scenario, I think you wrote it for me because I need to know. Drawing Social Security right away or delaying?
23: You know, and we talked about this a couple weeks ago. You know, there's a bill floating around Congress right now about potentially getting rid of the early, the drawing Social Security early while still working penalty. So if you draw your Social Security right away, you could start it at 62. But if you're still working before your full retirement age, which is 67, and you earn too much money, which is approximately 24 grand a year, then your Social Security is going to be penalized. So I would tell you, unless that law changes, I would say you got to at least wait until you're working less, or excuse me, earning less than that 24,000 limit, because I wouldn't want you to start your Social Security and then get penalized. Most people don't know this, but if it gets penalized, you end up getting it back later in life, but it's just not a one-for-one calculation. So you got to wait until at least you're done working or done earning above that penalty limit. And then afterwards, for most people, and I mean most, like 70%, not 100%, but 70%, it's going to make sense to turn on your Social Security right away. Because every month that you delay, you've got to pull dollars from somewhere else, and that somewhere else ends up draining your liquidity and could cause tax issues. The reasons why you may want to delay, it may make sense for you to delay until January of the next year so that you've got a few months where you can do some tax planning. It may make sense if you are married or have been married to maybe optimize based on spousal benefits or survivor benefits, and you may want to delay a year or a couple years. And then if you've got a lot of resources or maybe have some other pension income, maybe you'd want to make sense to delay further. Most people, you're going to draw right away. And by right away, that is as soon as you're done working and earning above that $24,000 a year limit.
8: He's our guru of the greenbacks, Mike Bernard, certified financial planner.
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8: Absolutely. Certified financial planner at Corehorn Financial Group and host of the Wise Money Show that you'll hear tomorrow morning and every Saturday morning at 9 o'clock right here on MNC. Mike, we always appreciate you. Always learning great stuff from you. 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
5: Thank you, Mike.
23: All right. Take care. Take care, guys.
8: Have a great weekend. 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
5: You're not going to want to miss the Style File, which is this Sunday's 4:30 p.m. show. Because who's on there? The great Danny Reynolds of Stevenson's of Elkhart and, might I say, the White House? No kidding. He's got the whole story and how he got invited to the White House to represent the beautiful Hoosier State in fine fashion, I might add. No pun intended. And what happened while he was there and what happened when he left. It's all coming up on the show at 4:30 this Sunday. It's called The Style File. Danny Reynolds is a Renaissance man. Yes. Yes, indeed. He and his beautiful family have been running Stevenson's of Elkhart since 1964, a business that has been at the same location for 94 years. I mean, seriously, it's just crazy when you think about it. In this day and age, he always looks like $1 million, but you never have to pay that. Hey, by the way, speaking of not paying $1 million, Memorial Day sale today and tomorrow.
8: Nice.
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5: 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It's gorgeous. And it's affordable. The sale is this weekend. 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
5: That's me. I am a cat, you know, because I'm a Leo.
8: Right.
5: All right. Well, the Humane Society. not a crab. Not even my rising sign or moon. Okay.
8: No, I said I'm a crab.
5: Oh, you are.
8: Yes.
5: Oh.
8: I am a cancer.
5: Never crabby, though.
8: No.
5: All right. The Humane Society of Elkhart County says it is overwhelmed with cats, and it's asking the public for help. The shelter says 59. Yeah, you heard that right. 59 stray cats arrived just this past week, leaving them completely out of space. So to help find homes quickly, the shelter has launched its Perfect Match adoption special, and it's now until the end of the month on May 30th. While adoption fees are waived for cats that are 6 months and older, adopters will also receive a free cardboard carrier and a gift card for pet supplies. And shelter officials say that all adoptable cats are already spayed, they're neutered, they're microchipped, up to date on vaccinations. I'm telling you, it's perfect time. And let me tell you also, having a cat, older cat, is a beautiful thing.
8: It is. I've got one too. MNC News Time, 8:57.
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13: I'm Dave Anthony, Fox News. Secretary of State Marco Rubio says there's a bit of progress in talks trying to work out a deal.
14: I don't want to exaggerate it, but there's been a little bit of movement, and that's good. The fundamentals remain the same. Iran can never have a nuclear weapon.
13: Rubio's in Sweden for a NATO gathering and is also critical of Iran trying to charge tolls in the Strait of Hormuz as it keeps blocking shipping while the U.S. keeps blockading Iran's ports. Ebola keeps getting worse. In an African outbreak, the head of the World Health Organization says the risk is very high for a worsening spread of the virus in Congo, was 750 cases there, nearly 180 deaths. And Fox's Carly Shimkus reports.
15: We now have a health update on the American doctor who tested positive and was sent to Germany for treatment. Officials say Dr. Peter Stafford is severely weakened, although not in critical condition. His family has tested negative.
13: The doctor's wife and four children are quarantined in a separate unit. Racing fans are in shock. Kyle Busch is dead at age 41, days after falling ill and going to a hospital. Drivers are shocked, too.
26: Kyle and I, just to be fully transparent, we were rivals. We were not friends.
13: But Brad Keselowski tells Fox Kyle Busch
26: is the first ballot NASCAR Hall of Famer. Without a doubt, the whole community is stunned. He's won 234 NASCAR races. That's a record that I don't think will ever be broken.
13: Busch's last win was in a NASCAR truck race just last Friday. Stephen Colbert is out of a job.
27: If you're just tuning into The Late Show, you missed a lot.
13: That's how he opened his last show, and a Beatle helped close it. And I say, McCartney was Colbert's final guest on The Late Show. CBS taking it off the air, saying it's a yearly financial decision. But Colbert, a vocal Trump critic, his supporters say it's political. And the president wrote on Truth Social after the last show, no talent, no ratings, calling Colbert a total jerk, adding, thank goodness he's finally gone. 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
8: MNC. Our top local story, the police in Mishawaka are investigating a shooting that happened last night in the parking lot of Strikes and Spares on Grape Road. Authorities say the shooting happened shortly before 6 p.m. One victim later walked into a hospital. There's no word yet on the victim's condition, and police have not released any information about suspects or possible arrests. And a man involved in a 2025 South Bend apartment shooting has been sentenced to jail time.
11: Court records show Dontrell Jones received a two-year sentence after being convicted of unlawful carrying of a handgun by a convicted felon. The shooting happened at Jefferson Apartments on Rue Flambeau Street in October of last year and left one person injured. Jones has already received credit for more than 200 days served, leaving about 518 days remaining on his sentence. Several other charges tied to the shooting were dismissed. Alyssa Foster, MNC News.
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6: Now, from the Glass Doctor of Indiana Weather Center, here's your Storm Alert weather forecast.
16: Becoming mostly sunny today. We'll see chances of rain increase through the day as well. Breezy with a high of 68. As we head into tonight, showers and thunderstorms possible. We'll drop down to 57. And then for Saturday, rain in the morning, clearing in the afternoon with highs in the middle to upper 60s. I'm WSBT 22 Chief Meteorologist Carrie Pujo.
17: Right now, it's 52 degrees.

0: I'm Tom from Edwardsburg. I was severely nearsighted for my entire adult life until LASIK surgery. I ended up with 20/10 vision in both eyes for 5 years. And once you've had that kind of vision, no other vision is acceptable. Well, 3-4 years ago, my vision started to degrade. It was getting blurry. Dr. Jennifer tried different prescriptions. She suggested seeing a cataract surgeon. Well, last February, she asked me if I would try a procedure for dry eye, which I did not know I had. She did a series of tests and showed me the results, and they're permanently dry, and you cannot feel it, but the treatment was amazing. And I've told my friends, and I've told people in Edwardsburg, she went way over and above, I thought. How do you thank someone who's giving you your vision back? There's no way you can do it properly.
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2: With Pat and Jeffy today, for Glenn, 888-727-BECK. Got some updates on Iran and where that stands. What happened with negotiations? We'll get into that in just 60 seconds. Ask Dad what he wants for Father's Day. And he'll say, oh, I don't know, I'm fine. Meanwhile, this is the guy who spent the last 20 years preparing for hypothetical situations that have never actually occurred. Flashlights in strategic locations, extra batteries, a toolbox that could repair a small submarine. He knows three different ways to shut off the water to the house. And he treats bad weather like it's a personal challenge from God. 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Communication redefined. And so is the situation with Iran.
3: It's not over yet?
2: Not over yet. It's still on, oh. I guess. I don't know if we're going to hit these guys again. I really don't think President Trump wants to. Otherwise, we would have done that already.
3: I feel that as well.
2: They keep putting it off.
3: I don't like it.
2: Yeah. I don't like what's happening.
3: I don't want to go to war, but I don't. Enough of the patty caking around.
2: Yeah. Right. It's been, what? It's got to be a month now.
3: And or more. They're just doing what they always do.
2: Yep.
3: It's time to say, no.
2: Yeah.
3: We're shutting you down, period.
2: Here's a Fox News report, Rebecca Heinrichs and some of the anchors that are talking about it. And then they throw in, one of the retired generals.
4: But now we haven't heard much from the son of the Supreme Leader. If he is the one calling the shots, then there is no deal to be had because he is committed to the Islamic Revolution. Mm-hmm. And we are no closer to a deal than we were before Epic Fury began. So I think that that's really important. Second of all, if the Iranians, however, wanted the United States to resume military strikes, I don't really know how they would be behaving any differently.
2: Right.
4: I mean, you see them now making increased demands. Bill, you just pointed out how they're now expanding the zone that they want to control of the Strait of Hormuz.
3: That's
4: a deal breaker for the United States and for our Gulf partners in the region. And they're also demanding that the United States pay reparations.
2: Okay, so they've increased their demands.
3: Yeah, no.
2: They want to expand the area they control in the Strait of Hormuz. And they want war reparations? No.
3: No.
2: About
3: no
2: on all of that.
4: And lift sanctions. And so I think we're no closer to a deal. And I think President Trump, of course, is ready to initiate military actions again. I do think that that's the direction that we are headed.
5: General Jack Keane was on with Fox and Friends a little bit earlier. Let's watch him here.
6: Problem with a deal here is that we leave Iran bruised but intact. And they'll walk away from here citing and convincing themselves that they got the United States to back down.
2: Yep.
6: And as a result of that, we extend a lifeline to the regime for sure, for them to do what? To recover. But nonetheless, it is a lifeline to the regime that extends them for years to come. The next administration is going to wind up having to deal with them. That's not where we started.
5: Your thoughts on that?
4: Well, look, I mean, Admiral Cooper, of course, the head of Central Command, just gave some very compelling testimony days ago where he said that the Iranians do not have an Air Force anymore. They really don't have a Navy. The United States is much safer now than we were before. Right? But there is still the ability that this Iraq regime has to coerce and compel the United States. And that cannot stand. And so I agree with the general there who's making the point that this is more than just about Iran. This is about the entire Middle East. It's about the United States finishing a job that it started, regardless of what anybody thinks about initiating Epic Fury. Here we are, and the Iranians are making increased demands.
2: Yeah, and that's unacceptable.
3: Unacceptable.
2: Plus, they still have too much military ability,
3: right?
2: That has to be diminished.
3: I mean, and we're allowing this all this time. We're told that they are rebuilding some of their stockpiles during the pause.
2: Yeah.
3: I mean, they're not licking wounds. They're getting stronger.
2: Yeah.
3: No. No.
2: I know.
3: That can't be.
2: I know. I think it's time to go back and finish the job.
3: Yes.
2: Here's what President Trump said yesterday about who we're negotiating with.
1: We're all ready to go. We have to get the right answers. We're dealing with some people, and we're dealing, actually, I must tell you, we're dealing with some very good people. We're dealing with people that are, I think, far more reasonable than the people that are really no longer with us.
3: Okay.
2: All right. Well, they haven't come to an arrangement, though, with us yet.
3: No, they haven't.
2: And, you know, they keep making these demands on us. Like, we're going to have all this territory. We're going to control this much area of the Strait of Hormuz, and we need reparations from you because of what happened
3: and
2: here.
3: And they're still attempting to charge a fee to pass the Strait of Hormuz.
2: Right.
3: No. Not paying that, not doing that. Sorry about it.
2: It's really frustrating.
3: Very frustrating. And then, you know, when Trump is asked about the gold dust, I mean, and I guess the gold, or I mean, the uranium dust really isn't uranium dust. It's like a liquid that turns into dust. It's really
2: okay.
3: Because I don't understand.
2: It's a byproduct.
3: The first thing
2: of the process.
3: The mixture, yeah.
2: Yeah.
3: And that has turned into being called dust.
2: Yeah, nuclear dust.
3: So, okay. Yeah. All right.
2: I know.
3: But when asked about it, he says, you know, yesterday, well, I'll let him tell you.
7: They keep their highly enriched uranium.
8: No, we get the highly enriched. We will get it. We don't need it. We don't want it. We'll probably destroy it after we get it, but we're not going to let them have it.
2: Okay.
3: There you go. No. Okay.
2: All right.
3: I mean, do I like to hear that? Yes. Make it happen, sir.
2: Yeah. Yes. I think it seems like it's time. I mean, I know he doesn't want to cause death and destruction, and I don't want to see that either. But they're not responding to anything else.
3: Well, that's what they know.
2: Seems like it.
3: Yeah.
2: Doesn't it?
3: Yes, it does.
2: It's also frustrating that we still have no support whatsoever from NATO. What good is that organization? What good are they?
3: All right. One of the countries just said that the Strait of Hormuz was completely Iran's and always Iran's. And
2: what?
3: I was like, I'll find out who.
2: That's not true.
3: Nope.
2: Nope.
3: Sorry.
2: No, it's never been Iran's.
3: We're not letting that fly by.
2: It is not now, and it never has been Iran's to control. Here's what Marco Rubio, though, said about NATO yesterday.
9: He's not asking them to commit troops. He's not asking them to send their fighter jets in. But they refuse to do anything. I think the president looks at that and says, hold on a second. If all these countries around the world agree with us that Iran can't have a nuclear weapon, that this regime is a threat to world peace and security, that already have missiles that can reach Europe. They don't have missiles that can reach America yet, but they have missiles that can reach Europe. We're actually step forward and do something about it. And everyone goes into hiding.
2: Yeah. So what do you do about that? These are supposed to be allies, and we're supposed to be in this stuff together, and we're getting absolutely zero from them.
3: Right.
2: They won't even escort their own ships through the strait. They're not even willing to do that. Haven't seen any of that yet, as a matter of fact. And if you want, you know, you want your oil, you want your goods to get through the strait, that should be your responsibility. We shouldn't have to do that for everybody. We shouldn't have to hold everybody's hand that comes through the strait. Let Britain do Britain's ships, Germany do theirs, and so on throughout the entire Strait of Hormuz. Are you finding who said that? You're not finding who said that.
3: I am not.
2: Maybe you just dreamed it. Maybe it was a fever dream kind of thing.
3: I don't think so.
2: Is that possible? You don't think it was?
3: I don't think so. Okay. But maybe that's the fever dream talking as well.
2: Could be. Could be. Because I mean, I can't imagine it was a NATO nation saying that. Is that what your impression was, that it was somebody from NATO saying that?
3: No, my impression was, and that's what I'm looking at, my impression was that it was Modi from India.
2: Oh.
3: But,
2: okay, not a NATO country, but
3: correct. We're correct, but certainly an ally.
2: Yeah.
3: And we need him as a strong ally.
2: Yeah.
3: I mean, they're already making deals with Iran to get some goods through there, so...
2: India is?
3: Yeah.
2: Okay.
3: So, if it wasn't him, it could have been.
2: Well, they're busy sending all their people to the United States of America, too. I don't know if you've noticed that, but...
3: I may have.
2: Yeah.
3: I may have.
2: There's a lot of immigration coming
3: things
2: from
3: India. On his mind.
2: Yeah.
3: Yeah.
2: Yeah. So he's busy with that. He's busy saying, all y'all come free to the United States of America.
3: So never mind. Never mind about that whole Strait of Hormuz thing.
2: Yeah. So
3: I mean, that's a problem. That's a whole other... Maybe perhaps we do a show on that.
2: A whole other thing. All right. So... It's a little bit strange right now because we didn't want war in the first place, frankly. I didn't want another war. Right. I don't think most Americans want another war. I don't think President Trump wanted another war. But, you know, we took care of this Iranian situation because apparently they were on their way to a nuclear weapon and that can't be allowed. And so, now that we're in it, we got to finish that job. And I mean, they've attacked their neighbors repeatedly.

0: times and seem to put their tail between their legs.
1: Okay. All right. Yep. Yeah. And in fact, they're the ones who most recently said, hey, don't hit them yet.
0: Correct.
1: Right? That was just this week, I think.
0: And keep talking. Keep talking.
1: Yeah. Why don't we think we can come to an arrangement now? We think we can reach a deal with them. And then the same thing happens. The same old brick wall every single time they start talking to them. They make even more demands the next time.
0: Yeah, that's what we got. We got it right there.
1: It's crazy.
0: No, you don't get to do that.
1: Yeah. All right. 888-727-BECK. More coming up in 1 minute. You know, when most people think about self-defense, they tend to think in extremes. Either you do nothing and hope the situation works itself out, or you're forced into a decision that could change your life forever in a matter of seconds. Well, the truth is, most situations don't require lethal force. In fact, according to FBI statistics, less than 0.01% of altercations ever do. But that doesn't mean you should be left defenseless either. You should have something that gives you distance, gives you time, and gives you a way to protect yourself or your family without immediately crossing a line that you can never uncross. That's what Byrna is. The Byrna launcher fires powerful kinetic and tear gas rounds that can stop an attacker from up to 60 feet away. 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
1: All right. 888-727-BECK. Byron Donald's on CNN. What is he
0: They are questioning about? Byron about the gas prices and this administration's why the gas prices are high. It's because of this administration and the war or the conflict with Iran. And Byron is having none of it. The problem is Iran.
1: Oh, wow.
0: Not President Trump.
1: You know, he has been so good and so supportive of this president.
0: He absolutely has.
1: And I know he wants to be governor of Florida, and he definitely
0: wants great governor for
1: President
0: Florida.
1: Trump's endorsement. He would be a great governor.
0: And if I was following in the shoes of Ron DeSantis, I mean.
1: Yeah. Well, I mean, those Florida would be in good hands again.
0: Yeah.
1: I think. Meanwhile, DeSantis can move to Texas.
0: That's right.
1: And become governor here.
0: That we've assigned Ron DeSantis the traveling governor's job for each state.
1: Yes, we have. And I think he needs to be held to that. I really think he needs to.
0: I have no problem with
1: that. He needs to do that.
0: He does not need to worry. Let someone else be the president. We love you, Ron. We love you. And we know you want to be president.
1: Yeah.
0: But your job for America
1: right now
0: is to travel state to state
1: and be a great governor.
0: Yes.
1: And
0: in those states.
1: And fix those states.
0: Yes.
1: So
0: and after that, what is that 20, 30 years?
1: Yeah.
0: Then, you know, you can we'll let you decide.
1: Hopefully I don't see a problem with it.
0: I really don't. I don't either.
1: I really don't. Also, the US has paused the alliance with Canada. Did you see that? President Trump has and the Pentagon have called Carney's bluff here because he's been saying that they don't need the United States. Okay, well then, how about this? You can take care of your own defense. We don't need to be guarding you for the next 50 years like we have the last 50.
0: Department
1: of Defense announced it was pausing the 86-year-old permanent joint board of defense between the United States and Canada. According to Undersecretary for War Policy, Eldridge Colby, the move comes amid mounting frustration in Washington over Canada's chronic defense underinvestment and Prime Minister Mark Carney's increasingly confrontational rhetoric toward President Trump. We can no longer avoid the gaps between rhetoric.

0: rhetoric and reality. Real powers must sustain our shared defense and security responsibilities. So this thing was established in 1940 by President Franklin Delano Roosevelt and Prime Minister William Lyon Mackenzie King.
1: Love.
0: You remember him?
1: I do. I loved
0: William
1: him.
0: Lyon was terrific.
1: What a prime
0: terrific
1: minister.
0: PM of Canada. The board became one of the earliest pillars of continental defense cooperation. And it came as Nazi Germany tightened its grip on Europe and fears grew over Atlantic security. That alliance eventually evolved into NORAD and decades of deep military integration between the two countries. And who's footing the bill for it? Yeah, of course we are.
1: No, Canada's helping us, right? They're putting in a couple of bucks.
0: Literally a couple of dollars. That's about what they're putting in. Yeah. And they're Canadian dollars.
1: Oh, so they're not even close to being worth as much.
0: Yeah. Now Washington appears to be signaling that the relationship can't continue on autopilot. We can no longer avoid the gaps between rhetoric and reality. He said, real powers must sustain our rhetoric and shared defense and security responsibilities. He argued that while militarily capable, Canada benefits the United States when they are militarily capable. Ottawa has repeatedly failed to meet its defense commitments in a credible way. So the timing is awkward for Carney because his government has loudly projected Canadian independence from Washington, continually saying that, you know, they're not dependent on us. They don't need the United States.
1: Okay.
0: While remaining vague about how it intends to rebuild the country's depleted armed forces, because that's what these countries do, is they rely on us and our protection. And so they don't spend anything on their own.
1: Right.
0: And so we just foot the bill for everybody. And I don't know. I'm a little tired of it.
1: I think Donald Trump is as well.
0: I think he is. Now, Ottawa claims that they hit the NATO benchmark of 2% GDP spending on defense. But a lot of people have questioned how they got to that number.
1: Yeah, because they're using Canadian dollars.
0: That and
1: easy.
0: And they count things like landscaping at military bases.
1: Well,
0: literally, they count landscaping
1: at
0: military bases.
1: Military spending. That's a military budgeting issue. I don't disagree with that.
0: You don't want brown lawns on a military base, do you?
1: No.
0: You don't. No. You want pretty flowers.
1: That's right.
0: On a military base.
1: And
0: it all counts.
1: Some nice hedges when you're coming up to the gate guards.
0: Right.
1: Let you in and out of the in and out of the base.
0: And they're spending money on that.
1: Thank you. That's part of the budget.
0: Shut up. You're going to keep missiles from Russia from hitting them? No. But it'll look beautiful when they do hit. 888-727-BECK.
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7: I'm Tommy Lee, and among our top stories, police in Mishawaka are investigating a shooting that happened Thursday evening in the parking lot of Strikes and Spares on Grape Road. Authorities say the shooting happened shortly before 6 p.m., with one victim later walking into a hospital. There's no word yet on the victim's condition. Police have yet to release any information about suspects or possible arrests, and the investigation continues. Now, your top national stories.
8: I'm Therese Crowley. Some movement with Iran. Secretary Rubio with a Memorial Day weekend outlook for averting new U.S. military action.
9: We await word on those conversations that are ongoing. There's been some slight progress. I don't want to exaggerate it, but there's been a little bit of movement, and that's good. The fundamentals remain the same. Iran can never have a nuclear weapon.
8: Secretary Rubio in Sweden for a NATO summit adds Iran wants to toll the Strait of Hormuz and talk Oman into joining them, which President Trump says is a no-go. Remembering NASCAR legend Kyle Busch, who passed away suddenly with a severe illness, age 41. His final NASCAR on Fox interview on winning Dover last week, he was asked, why do these moments never get old?
10: You never know when the last one is.
8: Kyle's former team, Hendrix Motorsports, says as much as he loved to drive, nothing brought him more joy than being a husband, a father, and watching his son race. America's listening to Fox News.
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11: Becoming mostly sunny today, we'll see chances of rain increase through the day as well. Breezy with a high of 68. As we head into tonight, showers and thunderstorms possible. We'll drop down to 57. And then for Saturday, rain in the morning, clearing in the afternoon with highs in the middle to upper 60s. I'm WSBT 22 Chief Meteorologist Carrie Pujol.
12: Right now, it's 53 degrees.
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0: Welcome. It is Pat and Jeffy for Glenn. 3-day weekend. So Glenn will be back on Tuesday after the Memorial Day weekend. 888-727-BECK. In the meantime, we got a fun Fat Five for you with Jeff Fisher.
1: All right, let's rock and roll. I lost all my hearing, so we're flying thing. Well, not blind, but deaf.
0: Okay,
1: so
0: that's not good.
1: No, I know. I'm a little unhappy. I will. You need to actually maybe be a little bit concerned. Exploding, they are. Oven doors are exploding all over America.
0: Oh boy!
1: Some consumers describe
0: oven doors are exploding.
1: Oven doors are exploding,
0: like the glass in them.
1: Some consumers describe the sound as a small explosion, while others said they discovered the glass only after hearing a crash from another room. So, Consumer Reports,
0: it's a little frightening,
1: just a tad, yeah.
0: So this is while the oven is on, I'm assuming, right?
1: You would think that, Pat.
0: I would think that.
1: No.
0: It's not even with the heat on?
1: No one expects an appliance in their kitchen to pose that kind of risk. In some complaints, consumers said the oven was cold.
0: Oh, my gosh.
1: When they found shattered glass on the floor.
0: Wow.
1: They also found similar reports in the CPSC's public database dating back more than a decade. I'd never heard about this.
0: I haven't either.
1: I didn't know that my wife could be harmed by standing in front of the oven. It's a little scary to me. Consumer Report, and you should be concerned about your wife in front of an oven as well.
0: I am, except right now with our remodel going on, we don't have an oven or an onion.
1: So you don't have to worry about it.
0: Well, I don't have to worry about it.
1: That's good.
0: No oven in our kitchen
1: right
0: now.
1: So Consumer Reports contacted 5 manufacturers with the most complaints. So LG said we're aware of the complaints, but had not identified the basis for additional action. Oh, okay. Mm. The other 4 companies said their products meet third-party safety standards. What does that mean?
0: Third-party safety standards.
1: Was it made in China and then
0: shipped
1: like here?
0: It. Yeah. Sounds like it.
1: Samsung was the only company to say it offers free repairs regardless of warranty status. That's good.
0: Yeah.
1: So Consumer Reports investigation reviewed complaints filed with the Consumer Product Safety Commission over a 15-month period, found there were 400 incidents and more than 40 injuries. I mean, probably all women, it doesn't say, but just, you know, be careful. This CR expert said that there may not be obvious warning signs before the glass fails, though any chip, crack, or visible damage should be taken seriously. Yeah, but the point is that they weren't.
0: Right.
1: Well, I mean, sure, if you saw, you know, if you came in, was that oven cracked? Maybe you would do something.
0: Mm-hmm.
1: Like you would say, honey, don't use the oven tonight.
0: You might say that.
1: Just use the stove.
0: But it better be equally delicious as anything you would put in the oven.
1: Thank you.
0: Yeah.
1: Yeah.
0: Yeah.
1: So you can report them. They even give the Frigidaire, GE, LG, Samsung, Whirlpool.
0: Wow.
1: So, I mean, just be careful, man. I'd never heard about that before.
0: And it's happened, did you say, 400 times?
1: In the last 15 months.
0: 400 times. Wow. That's a lot.
1: That is a lot. That seems to be an issue with the third party issue.
0: Sure does.
1: Making the glass for these ovens.
0: Mm-hmm.
1: Right? And it has to
0: sounds like
1: that.
0: It. Yeah.
1: I mean, I'm not a Consumer Reports investigator, but it sounds like that could be the case.
0: Yes, it does.
1: Harvard University, their faculty voted yesterday to restrict the number of A's an undergraduate professor can award students. The new policy, set to go in effect next year, caps the number of A's in each course to 20%, with the flexibility to award up to 4 additional A's. A minuses will not be impacted. So there's going to be a whole bunch of A minuses. The decision comes as a number of A's awarded at Harvard has grown from 25% in 2005 and 2006, 25% A's to 60% last year, with AI potentially expediting grade inflation. Faculty warned the trend could harm the university's credibility in the eyes of employers and graduate schools. So one professor suggested grade inflation negatively impacts enrollment in other courses taught by professors who give out A's sparingly. The decision is unpopular. So this, well, you're already, first of all, you're already have a negative impact on enrollment in those courses if you already know that that particular professor doesn't give out that many A's, but I digress. Mm-hmm. The decision is unpopular with students who are concerned the new approach will reduce collaboration between students and impact their mental health. So Harvard faculty also voted yesterday to replace the GPA with percentile rank to determine honors, not just cum laude. So good times.
0: Mm-hmm.
1: Good times at Harvard.
0: Good times.
1: Good times at Harvard. I'm sure some of the 600,000 Chinese going there, that this will be affecting them. And
0: they'll I don't think all 600,000 are going to Harvard, but,
1: well,
0: but you know, it's probably a good portion of them.
1: We don't know
0: probably
1: that.
0: A good portion. Yeah.
1: I mean, there's plenty of universities that will fail if they stop coming here. So
0: well, they all will.
1: To stop up.
0: They all will.
1: A spacecraft lifted off on a Vega C rocket on Tuesday from Europe's spaceport in French Guiana on the northeastern coast of South America. A little under an hour later, Smile detached at 700 kilometers, about 435 miles of altitude, to make their own way toward an extremely elliptical orbit thousands of kilometers above the surface of the planet. Smile.
0: That could be 5 inches, could be a million miles. Nobody knows.
1: We don't know.
0: There's no way to tell.
1: Well, they claim this.
0: Kilometers. Can we stop with kilometers? Why are American stories being written in kilometers? You know what? If we've effectively switched. We've effectively made the switch.
1: Almost now. Sounds like it.
0: It does. I mean, everything you watch on TV, measured in kilometers.
1: Most stories also, like most stories would be detached at 435 miles, 700 kilometers in parentheses.
0: Yes.
1: Instead, it's turned around
0: if
1: now.
0: If you have to see the stupid kilometer thing,
1: put it
0: in parentheses and put the miles in the story.
1: But it's the opposite now.
0: It is.
1: It's the kilometers.
0: It absolutely is.
1: And then 435.
0: And sometimes not even the miles in parentheses.
1: Well, yeah, later on in this story, there's no miles. They just stick with the kilometers.
0: I hate that. I hate it.
1: I know.
0: In fact, when I'm watching a show and they start with the kilometer thing, I just turn it off.
1: Really?
0: Yeah.
1: You're done with it?
0: It irritates me that much. I just, okay, I'm done with you.
1: Wow.
0: Not doing it. When they start telling me that Voyager 2 is 26 billion kilometers from Earth, and I'm thinking,
1: okay, here we go.
0: That's, I don't know, 15 billion miles. Why don't you just say 15 billion miles?
1: Right.
0: It makes it sound like it's so much further away. So I'm done with you at that point because I'm so disgusted.
1: Well, this spacecraft will be 121,000 kilometers above the Earth. Wow.
0: Wow, that seems like a lot.
1: It's an orbit the European Space Agency says will allow the mission to observe the Northern Lights nonstop for 45 hours at a time for the first time ever.
0: Oh.
1: And it's going to be able to fly over the South Pole, allowing it to transmit data to the Bernardo O'Higgins Research Station
0: in
1: Antarctica. Is it, though? Mm-hmm. I mean, because I feel like, you know, I know Smile and the solar wind magnetosphere and the Longosphere Link Explorer, and it's a joint mission between the ESA and the Chinese Academy of Sciences. I don't like it.
0: You don't like it?
1: No, I don't. I don't like it.
0: Because of the agencies involved?
1: Space is ours.
0: Yeah, okay.
1: And it's irking me a little.
0: I mean, they can do their cute little smile thing. I don't care. But the moon is ours.
1: Well, that's clear.
0: And Mars.
1: 100%.
0: Is ours.
1: 100%. Yeah, we're not sure. The moon is ours.
0: Yeah.
1: Period. We've already flagged it.
0: Do
1: Get
0: your
1: over
0: adorable
1: it.
0: Little weather balloons or whatever it is you're doing. That's fine.
1: Smile is 121,000 kilometers. Says right there.
0: It's like, I don't
1: I mean,
0: know.
1: It's,
0: what is it,
1: I know
0: 20
1: it's,
0: feet.
1: It's sky to cool, but space is ours.
0: Right.
1: I'm sorry.
0: Okay.
1: That's ours. I mean, we've got Elon, we've got NASA.
0: Uh huh. Mm-hmm.
1: Let's pick up, really seriously, pick up the pace.
0: Mm-hmm.
1: Let's go. I mean, you already did the Artemis 1 or 2 or whatever number it is that you flew around the moon.
0: Mm-hmm.
1: Great.
0: Mm-hmm.
1: Great. Let's, if we're going to set up a colony on it, let's do it.
0: Yep.
1: Let's do it. Make the whole thing ours. And I see where SpaceX plans an $80 billion at evaluation that could reach $2 trillion. It's expected to surpass Saudi Aramco for the title of the largest IPO in history. So Elon Musk, SpaceX, CEO, CTO, and chairman, will hold 85% of the company's voting control. The listing will likely propel Elon Musk to become the world's first trillionaire. I mean, I looked yesterday afternoon, and Elon can't see second place. He's got $808.1 billion right now. That was yesterday afternoon.
0: It's over $800 billion now.
1: That was
0: now.
1: Yesterday afternoon.
2: Wow.
1: Larry Page, number two, is 314. I mean, Elon barely sees you, Larry.
0: Wow. That is amazing.
1: Bezos is in fourth place with 275. It's cute, Jeff.
0: It's adorable, really. It's adorable.
1: Who is a good little billionaire? You are. Come here. I see.
0: Man, he got left behind, didn't he?
1: Oh,
0: because he was number one for a while.
1: Shouldn't have got a divorce.
0: I mean, for a that's right. That is
1: shouldn't true.
0: Shouldn't
1: have got a divorce. Put
0: that
1: a lot.
0: Split his fortune.
1: If he,
0: I think she got $30 billion.
1: Well, let's say she got so that would have put him over three. Yeah, so he's definitely fighting for second place.
0: Yeah,
1: had he not got the divorce.
0: Wow. Yeah. And then Bill and Gates. What happened to him? Gates is.
1: I mean, he's not even doesn't even make the top ten.
0: Oh wow.
1: Well, I don't know. I haven't. This list takes me to five.
0: Okay. He's not in the top five.
1: He's not in the top five, and I think the last time. Maybe he was eight or nine or something. Maybe he was in the top 10. Mm-hmm. But the divorce killed him, man.
0: Yeah, that hurt him too.
1: Yeah. And I mean, look, he's okay.
0: You think? You think? Yeah, I think it might be.
1: He'll be all right.
0: Yeah.
1: But still, I mean, it's just, it's hurting. Mm-hmm. Hurts him a lot. And I see where the, you know, we talked about cities, the population's growing. I think we were talking about this on Pat Gray Unleashed, the show that airs just before this show, actually, on Blaze TV and Blaze Radio. Fastest growing cities with populations of 20,000 or more. And this is from July of 2024 to July of 2025. So Salina, Texas, 24.6%.
0: Wow.
1: Fulshear, Texas, 21 on the nose, 21%. Princeton, Texas, 18.1%.
0: Wow.
1: Melissa, Texas, 14.5%. Anna, Texas, 10.2%. And Haines City, Florida, at 10%. Those are 10% and above cities. Haines City, Florida is, you know, that's in Polk County. That's Sheriff Grady Judd country, best sheriff in the country. But that's like west of Tampa Bay or east of Tampa Bay and a little southwest of Orlando. So.
0: And Princeton, Texas is way out in the Dallas-Fort Worth metroplex. I mean, that for it to be growing like that far out.
1: Right. And they're calling it the ex-urban communities.
0: Ex-urban?
1: Ex-urban, yeah. Ex-urban.
0: So they're not suburban. They're
1: correct.
0: Ex-urban.
1: Yeah.
0: But it's getting connected now. It's going to be suburban
1: but
0: very,
1: most
0: very
1: of these
0: soon.
1: Cities, I mean, after Haines City, then you have, you know, this Waukee, Iowa, and then you get to Forney, Texas, Eagle Mountain, Utah, Johnstown, Colorado. Those are, you know, the top ones.
0: Wow.
1: Are all these cities, and I'm just asking a question. I don't know, and And personally, Pat, I don't care.
0: Right.
1: But are the population growths in these cities, are they white people being pushed out from the other cities that are growing with Indian and Muslim populations? Or are these cities growing with Indian and Muslim populations away from the white cities?
0: I don't know.
1: I don't know either.
0: I don't know the demographics on any of it.
1: I don't know either. I'm just,
0: but you do notice that it's Texas that's growing at an exponential rate right now. It's just incredible.
1: Absolutely.
0: 888-727 Beck. More coming up.
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0: Pat and Jeffy for Glenn today. She's a NASCAR driver. Kyle Busch died yesterday.
1: Really sad.
0: 41 years old.
1: Really sad.
0: They said he had a severe illness. He was going to drive in the Coca-Cola 600 this weekend. They had to replace him because he got sick after winning a truck event last week.
1: Yeah, he won the truck event, and then before that, I don't know that he won at Watson.
0: No, Glenn, he took eighth.
1: But he was in the finals, and there's audio of him saying he needed a shot.
0: Yeah,
1: And then we hear that he's
0: very sick.
1: Sick.
0: Took him to the hospital, and then he's gone.
1: He's gone.
0: Really weird.
1: Really
0: sad.
1: Really sad.
0: He's won more races than any driver in history. 234 in his career. So, really sad. Nobody really knows what it was.
1: No, they don't. I mean, I'm sure the family is devastated. So,
0: man, more coming up.
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18: Still no end in sight to the Iran conflict. I'm Dave Anthony, Fox News.
19: We have to start thinking about what do we do if a few weeks from now, Iran decides we don't care. We're going to keep the straits closed. We're going to sink any ship that doesn't listen to us or doesn't pay us. Then someone's going to have to do something about it.
18: And Secretary of State Marco Rubio just said at a NATO gathering in Sweden, the U.S. could act alone, but some of our allies need that Strait of Hormuz shipping even more.
19: So I made that point today. I don't know if that would be a NATO mission necessarily, but it would certainly be NATO countries that can contribute to it.
18: President Trump's been very critical of NATO allies not helping. Rubio also said this morning there is a bit of progress in talks, but Fox's Jackie Heinrich reports from the White House.
20: A member of Iran's parliament reportedly told state media this morning that Tehran could act first to break the ceasefire if it believed the U.S. was preparing to attack. President Trump is not giving away any clues about his next move after saying earlier this week he was willing to wait a couple of days for Iran's response and also that he was right on the borderline of potentially resuming military action.
18: The president wrote on Truth Social, new stock market record, and the Dow has hit a new all-time trading high. It's gaining more than 350 points. The president also wrote on Truth Social, thank goodness Stephen Colbert is finally gone, calling him a total jerk with no talent, no ratings, posting that after the last show for the very outspoken Trump critic last night.
21: We were here to feel the news with you, and I don't know about you, but I sure have felt it.
18: Colbert supporters believe he was canceled for political reasons. CBS says it was a financial decision. Racing fans and drivers in disbelief at Kyle Busch's sudden death days after his 234th victory, the most in NASCAR history.
22: We do know he was hospitalized earlier in the week for a severe illness. And several people familiar with the situation telling the AP, Busch was testing in the Chevrolet racing simulator Wednesday when he became unresponsive and was transported to the hospital. Again, still do not know how the NASCAR legend died.
18: Madison Scarpino, Bush was only 41. 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
27: Our top local story, an 18-year-old Shipshawana man is facing felony charges after a serious crash involving a motorcycle yesterday afternoon east of Middlebury.
28: Investigators say Logan Conklin was driving a pickup truck on US 20 at County Road 43 when he tried to pass traffic by driving off the road and through the grass. Conklin lost control, spun back onto the highway, and crossed into the eastbound lane where he collided with an oncoming motorcycle. The 57-year-old Middlebury motorcyclist suffered catastrophic injuries, including a severed foot, broken arm, and multiple lacerations. Investigators say Conklin showed signs of cannabis impairment. He reportedly failed a drug recognition evaluation and tested positive for cannabis in an oral fluids test. Blood test results are still pending. John Simney, MNC News.
27: And the city of Elkhart has officially broken ground on the Hively Avenue overpass project, with city leaders saying the new overpass will improve traffic flow and reduce delays caused by trains along the Norfolk Southern Railroad corridor. The project also aims to help emergency responders reach residents faster during emergencies. Plans include a new bridge over the railroad tracks, South Main Street, Sterling Avenue, and Hammond Avenue, along with new ADA-compliant sidewalks and a multi-use path. I'm Tommy Lee from News Talk 95.3, Michiana's News Channel.
26: Now, from the Glass Doctor of Indiana Weather Center, here's your Storm Alert weather forecast.
29: Becoming mostly sunny today, we'll see chances of rain increase through the day as well. Breezy with a high of 68. As we head into tonight, showers and thunderstorms possible. We'll drop down to 57. And then for Saturday, rain in the morning, clearing in the afternoon with highs in the middle to upper 60s. I'm WSBT 22 Chief Meteorologist Carrie Pujo.
30: Right now, it's 56 degrees.
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1: Glenn Beck is on!
2: With Pat and Jeffy. Hopefully you have a great Memorial Day weekend lined up. Picnics, whatever. Fun. Remembering our, of course, our veterans.
3: Yes.
2: And our war dead, and the sacrifice that they have made. Also, we got to get into this Byron Donalds thing. He talks about gas prices.
3: He does. He is.
2: What's responsible for that?
3: He is awesome.
2: He really is.
3: He is a good man. I like Byron a lot.
2: And I think he'd be a great governor of Florida.
3: Oh yes, but you know, we miss him in the House of Representatives.
2: Yes, we would.
3: Which I don't necessarily like.
2: Yeah, I know, and it's a very small majority. As
3: sure
2: it
3: is.
2: So, all right, 888-727-BECK. More coming up in 1 minute. You know, there's a certain kind of person who can't go on vacation without turning it into a full-scale logistical operation. Before the car even leaves the driveway, they've checked the weather in three states, mapped out gas stations along the route, packed enough snacks to survive a civilization collapse, and informed everyone that if anybody has to use a bathroom, they better speak now or be prepared to suffer. And honestly, those people might be onto something, because whether you're traveling this summer, or you're camping, you're heading out on a road trip, or you're just trying to keep your family connected during the unexpected, communication matters a lot more than most of us realize, right up until the moment you need it. That's why I really like Rapid Radios. 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All right, so Byron Donalds on CNN. Because now, all of a sudden, the mainstream media has realized gas prices are high.
3: Right.
2: Huh. Now, 3 years ago, when they were much higher than they are right now, even, they didn't notice it for some reason. I don't know why.
3: I don't know what the deal was.
2: They didn't recognize the situation at all when Joe Biden was in office.
3: Weird.
2: Now they did. And they do.
3: And Byron has to school the CNN host.
2: Yes.
3: A little bit.
2: And so,
3: I mean, good for him for going on there.
2: Yeah.
3: And good for them. She's trying to hold her own. Bless her heart.
2: Here's what happened.
4: Well, you're conflating issues. Number one,
5: no,
4: if you
5: I'm
4: want
5: not.
4: To talk gas price, yes, you are. If
5: I
4: you
5: am not conflating issues.
4: Prices,
5: I'm a vehicle for the concerns
4: prices.
5: That come from
4: let's
5: everyday
4: be very
5: Americans.
4: Clear. Well, let's be very clear about gas prices. The reason why oil prices are high on the world market is because the Iranian regime, once again, a theocratic dictatorship, is wanting to force the strait close because they would rather foment terror and have nuclear weapons, and they want to put pressure on the West through oil prices. That's why gas prices are high. That's not because of economic policy in the United States. That's because of the Iranian regime's death grip on power. That's a very different
5: President
4: situation
5: Trump
4: than the funds you want to talk about.
5: And then the Iranians shut down
4: situation.
5: The Strait of Hormuz. That is,
4: you
5: that
4: just,
5: is an
4: you
5: accurate
4: just
5: statement,
4: said, you just said you just You just said what I just said. The Iranians shut down the Strait of Hormuz. Why did they do that? They
5: Why?
4: Shut it down because they are trying to inflict economic pain on the rest of the world, because they would rather have a nuclear weapon. They would rather put those nuclear weapons on the tips of their ballistic missile systems, which, by the way, they lied to the world. Those ballistic missile systems can go 4,000 kilometers, reaching our allies in Europe, reaching American bases overseas. And they are so hell-bent on having that, they would rather inflict pain on the world on when it comes to oil prices. I don't want to see high
5: no
4: oil
5: question.
4: Prices.
5: Iran
4: wants
5: to
4: see that.
5: Pain.
4: But let's be very clear. The fault lies with the Iranian regime, not with the president of the
5: okay.
4: United States.
5: You can make that argument, but let me follow
4: it's
5: up on that.
4: It's not an argument. It is an empirical fact. It is not an argument.
5: It is also
4: it is what is happening
5: a
4: on
5: fact
4: the ground.
5: That the right. U.S. and Israel launched the war, and then the Strait of Hormuz became an issue. So President Trump was asked about this and said, as you're negotiating, should you factor in, is it weighing on you, Americans' financial situation, such as the gas prices? And he said, quote, I don't think about Americans' financial situation. He later doubled down on that comment, calling it a, quote, perfect statement. I'd make it again. Do you agree with that?
4: I think when the president is trying to figure out how to bring this Iranian conflict to an end, he is thinking about making sure that the Iranians do not have a nuclear weapon. And let's be very clear, the president is well aware that the Iranians closed the strait to raise oil prices on the world because they're using it as an economic weapon against the people of America and, quite frankly, the people of Europe as well. So when he's having to negotiate, he's got to play hardball with people who do not care about your rights, who do not care about your fundamental liberties, who only care about a radical, theocratic, Sharia law-driven regime that does not care about women, does not care about anybody else except what they feel that they want. And so when you're dealing with somebody like that, you got to play hardball. You can't do model UN negotiations because that's how you get beat at the negotiating table. Quite frankly, that's how former President Obama got beat at the negotiating table when they sent $150 billion in cash to the Iranians in the dead of night.
5: Let me just
4: the Iranians said that they weren't going to do anything.
5: Let me follow
4: and
5: up
4: look
5: with
4: at
5: you,
4: what
5: Congressman.
4: They did.
5: Listen,
4: they enriched uranium.
5: As you know,
4: it and I know it.
5: As you know, these two things are not mutually exclusive. The Iran war and Americans' financial situation. Right now, gas is over $4 in every single state. Before the war, it was $2.98 per gallon. What are you telling your constituents in Florida who are really concerned and who are hurting because of the prices at the pump and elsewhere?
4: What we say is this is a temporary situation because it is. When this conflict comes to a close, the straits will be back open. When the straits are back open, global oil prices will tumble and they will
5: but
4: see
5: it'll
4: that
5: take
4: relief.
5: A while.
4: That
5: the, this isn't
4: hold
5: an overnight
4: on, that
5: fix.
4: Is, that's actually not true. Once ships are actually allowed to move through the straits freely, you will see the future price on oil tumble in the overnight markets. That's
2: okay.
4: What will happen.
2: That's
4: and then
2: somewhere.
4: When the future price plummets, you will see that show up in gas pumps. They'll go right back down to $3 like they were before.
2: Okay,
4: one other
2: so,
4: thing that we should add into this conversation. The reason why gas prices were plummeting in this country is because of Donald Trump's economic policies. They actually brought those gas prices down because we already remember what happened under the previous administration. Prices across the board in the United States were up radically because of terrible Democrat economic policy. So that's the actual fact. Basis that we need to have this conversation on.
5: And there was
4: I want this conflict
5: Ukrainian
4: to come to an end
5: as well.
4: I want this conflict to come to an end, as like everybody else does. Mm-hmm. But it has to be done appropriately.
2: Oh
4: the
2: gosh.
4: Iranians cannot have a nuclear weapon. Period. Full stop.
2: Wow.
5: And to be clear, we've spoken to many economists on this, and they're not all in agreement on everything that you laid out. And they say that gas prices rise a lot quicker than they come down. So we'll have to wait and see how this plays out. But Congressman Byron Donalds, thank you for your time.
2: Agonizing.
5: We'll
2: oh,
1: he's,
2: my God!
1: He's there the whole time. Plus, one thing I didn't like about Naren, though, is that he is, I mean, he toes the line, and I love it. But he also toes the line to gas prices coming down to $3 a gallon.
2: Yeah.
1: I don't like that.
2: Yeah, no.
1: I don't like that.
2: Back down under $2
1: a
2: gallon.
1: And look, and we
2: certainly
1: already,
2: under $3.
1: We already said we'd be happy with, you know, we'll settle for $2.20.
2: I might settle for $2.50.
1: Really?
2: Yeah, I might.
1: Okay, Mr. Rich Guy.
2: If it'll come down to $2.50,
1: okay.
2: I'd be fairly happy with that.
1: I believe I would be too, but I still want the $2.20 too.
2: Yeah, I want that.
1: $2.20 and a half.
2: I don't
1: whatever
2: see it happening again, but who knows? The other thing is he's talking about the gas prices under Biden, and that was due to their terrible Democrat policies. So what does she do then? She throws in the Ukrainian war. Wait, what? Okay, so the Iranian war is not the cause of this, but the Ukraine war with Russia
1: was the cause
2: was
1: of,
2: the cause of
1: for
2: Biden's.
1: Right.
2: Oh, my gosh.
1: Right.
2: These people are so obvious. They're just, they're an extension of the Democrat Party.
1: No question.
2: I mean, Fox News gets the reputation of being, you know, in bed with Trump and the Republican Party, but nobody's more in bed with the Democrats than CNN or MS Now or whatever they call themselves.
1: Oh, MS Now for sure.
2: Oh, my gosh.
1: CNN looks at MS Now and says, well, we're not them.
2: And that's not saying much.
1: It is not.
2: It's not saying much. But it's pretty pathetic and it's embarrassing. I mean, come on. Speaking of embarrassing, we've got to play what happened on The View yesterday.
1: Holy cow.
2: Because I honestly don't understand how The View continues to exist. They are so wrong and so extreme literally every day.
1: I watched this clip and I seriously, Pat, I asked, how are they still, how do they still have a show?
2: I don't know.
1: I really don't know the answer to that.
2: Because if we were doing information like this, we wouldn't be.
1: The money they get paid, and I'm sure maybe because the money that the show makes, although I don't know that that's the case either, that the show makes money.
2: Yeah.
1: But holy cow. And they're just...
2: It's amazing.
1: You know, we make jokes about the cackling hands and the arguing and everything, and that's one thing. But the angry... anti-Trump hatred, meanness is just really
2: especially
1: sick
2: from Joy Behar.
1: Oh, she's the
2: Joy
1: worst.
2: Joy Behar is insane.
1: And this clip, this clip, you just see how angry and mean Joy Behar is.
2: Yeah.
1: You really do.
2: Yeah. How do you say that Trump RX is terrible? Well, she's about to show you. Cut 11.
6: Okay. First of all, you lie down with dogs, you wake up with fleas. All right, with somebody else.
1: Yeah.
6: And you know, I like Mark Cuban. I've always liked him, but this is a mistake. And once Trump puts his name on prescriptions, we're all going to die. Okay?
7: Yeah.
6: He put his name on the Trump shuttle, the Trump vodka, the Trump University, the Trump hotel,
7: Trump states,
6: and my
7: too.
6: Favorite, the casinos that all went bankrupt.
7: Yeah.
6: The drugs do not go there.
7: The drugs
6: Mark.
7: Don't actually have his name. They're existing drugs.
6: Whatever.
7: It's a
6: if he's involved with it.
7: No, I literally have to push
6: wait,
7: back.
6: Wait,
7: yeah. A medication that I had to take for IVF is a 10th of the price on Trump RX. I don't, whatever, it's tacky that his name is on
2: one-tenth.
7: It. Mark Cuban has dedicated
2: pause
7: his life to bringing...
1: I think she's told us that before. But, I mean, that's amazing.
2: I try not to listen to any of them. So,
1: okay, I'm sorry.
2: I missed it.
1: I'm sorry, right. There you go.
2: I missed her before when she said this. Her name is, what is her
1: Alyssa
2: name?
1: Something.
2: Farah? It's Alyssa Farah?
1: Yeah, something.
2: I don't know. Is she supposedly the conservative on the show?
1: Yeah.
2: Because none of them are conservative. She's not conservative, but she's tried out Trump RX already.
1: And she's saying, hey.
2: And it's one-tenth the price?
1: And there's another hand on the show also that's talking about, that comes up that says, Joy, no.
2: Wow.
1: You don't know what you're talking about.
2: I mean, how can it be a bad thing when it's helping people with their prescription drugs? How is that bad?
1: Because somebody's making money, Pat. There's not only a hole in the sky, there's a hole in the prescription bottle. Somebody's making money.
2: Jeez. And that's fine if I'm paying less. I don't care.
1: Correct.
2: What do I care?
1: What does it matter?
2: If I'm paying less for my prescription,

0: prescription drug costs. You're not going to convince me that just because Trump's involved, we should be like, screw it, don't bring down prescription drug costs.
1: If he's going to make a profit out
2: Correct.
1: Of it, don't take it.
2: I completely agree with that.
0: Americans
2: I
0: are
2: agree
0: struggling.
2: With you, Toy, on this like, one.
0: No,
2: he is a failed businessman.
3: Oh, my gosh.
2: And if you heard what he said, we both want to make people wealthy. He didn't say
0: so
2: healthy.
0: I should pay 10
2: said,
0: times more
2: he
0: for
2: said
0: my
2: wealthy,
0: medication.
2: Which means to me that there's something in it for him. This right. is not a well-intentioned
0: the president's
2: person.
0: His intention cashes in on Sonny, but what this does
2: no,
0: is it helps
2: Sarah,
0: American people.
2: He is not
0: people.
2: A well-intentioned person.
3: Wow.
2: He is not doing this from the... doing this to make money.
0: No one thinks he's doing
4: Joy,
0: it
4: we're the wealthiest country and we pay the most for drugs.
2: Could be
4: the people that are literally suffering illnesses and cannot pay for their medicine, I can't think of a sicker business model. Bring down the prices, and if you're going to get results on this, call it Donald Trump. Medicine. I don't care what you call
1: me.
3: Right.
1: There are countries all over this world, especially in Scandinavia, that have national health insurance.
2: Correct.
1: They do
0: yeah,
1: not want to have that.
0: New Jersey,
1: that would bring
0: like
1: down the
0: cost
1: of drugs
2: yes,
1: and health care.
2: Yes.
1: But
2: in the
1: they don't want that. They
4: have concepts of a plan, Joy,
1: okay,
4: and right now this is a plan.
1: So
4: I'm going to go with
1: the two
0: in the
1: of you.
0: Mean,
1: wow.
0: So you're
2: the two of you are so naive.
0: You're saying
1: so naive.
0: If I may speak, so you're saying that in the meantime, while he remains in office for the next 2 years, people should just not have access to cheaper drugs because Trump
3: That's
0: they
3: what you're saying.
2: Anything he touches is tainted. I don't trust it.
0: Today, I can literally order a prescription drug that I need for a tenth of the cost because of this. And it's not. It's not.
1: Don't
0: just
1: believe anything he says.
0: It's real. Go
3: don't
0: in there.
3: Anything he says.
0: It is right there. I can get Follistim.
3: She's already doing it.
5: Amazing. And what did Whoopi have to say? She has her
3: she's
5: hand
3: stayed out of it. Yeah, Whoopi's trying to stop him because she's the one that's got to go to break. And the attorneys are like, stop him. The attorneys at the Senate are like, Whoopi, go to break.
5: Just because it's Trump,
3: they don't care
5: about lower prices.
3: Nope. At all.
5: That's amazing.
3: At all.
5: That is amazing.
3: I mean, how does she get away with,
5: jeez.
3: I mean, legitimately saying, if Trump put his name on the medicine, it's going to kill everyone. They're all going to die.
5: Seriously, I don't know.
3: Holy cow.
5: I don't know.
3: I mean, Dr. Oz was watching yesterday, and he released a video after he watched the video. Dr. Oz is on it.
1: Oh, I like Mark Cuban. I've always liked him, but this is a mistake. And once Trump puts his name on prescriptions, we're all going to die, okay?
6: Unfortunately, we still have no medications for Trump derangement syndrome on TrumpRx.gov. But we're working on it.
5: That's a good line.
3: That's good.
5: Yeah,
3: that's awesome.
5: I like that. 888-727-BECK. More coming up in 1 minute. Fortune favors the bold. That phrase describes something important about the American spirit. Unfortunately, there's another group of people who live by that same philosophy, and that's criminals. Because it takes a certain kind of boldness to walk up to somebody else's house and decide you have a right to what it's inside that house. And these days, there are plenty of people who would love nothing more than to break into your home, steal your property, and turn your life upside down. 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
5: Oh, then Whoopi did do something yesterday. She thinks that all black people look alike because...
3: I guess so.
5: She thought this guy was Barack Obama.
3: Yeah, and I mean,
5: strange.
3: It's really strange. They come back from break, and she makes a big deal out of thinking that it's Obama in the crowd, And they even show the camera. They make take a shot of him. And does he look like Obama? I mean, you could decide.

0: that for yourself.
1: All right. No.
2: You see the man look like Obama out there?
0: I looked up. I thought it was Obama.
2: I was like, is the president here? Yeah. Like, look at Obama. Obama!
0: Maybe.
3: Yeah.
2: Because I saw you out of the corner of my eye, and I thought, no. And I just have to say it. So welcome to The View, y'all. Welcome to The View.
3: Yeah, there's a similar.
4: I could, and look, you can say, let's stay together.
0: You're under the lights.
2: we'll do that. We'll come back and do that.
5: Yeah, I mean, he did.
0: Yeah, and under the lights,
5: looked a little bit like,
0: you know, you're on set.
5: In
0: you
5: fairness.
0: Look up there. Yeah. You can see that. The second thing is, though, really, and I mean, most importantly, there are men in the crowd for this god-awful show.
5: No.
0: Did he get dragged in there for just that reason? You look like Obama let him in.
5: It was a hostage situation, I think.
0: I think it may have been.
5: Yeah, I think it was. Because what self-respecting man? You're not a man.
0: You're not.
5: You're not a man.
0: You're just not.
5: If you're
0: I'm sorry.
5: In person on The View set, no, I'm sorry.
0: Right.
5: You're not a man.
0: Because if I had an opportunity, you're walking by the ABC studios you had an opportunity to go to The View show.
5: I want to say no.
0: No?
5: No. Would I love to? No. am I going to? No.
0: I mean,
5: no, I'm not.
0: I used to be the mayor of Good Morning America.
5: Yeah, I remember that.
0: For ABC,
5: right
0: corner there in Manhattan.
5: Yeah, what was that site?
0: I forget the stupid site, the check-in site.
5: Yeah.
0: Shoot.
5: But if you checked in enough times, you became the mayor of that location.
0: Site. Darn right. And so the Good Morning America corner, mayor.
5: Weird.
0: You can call me mayor for sure. That's fine. but I would not. I don't know that I would. You know, maybe you go in and heckle them,
5: maybe,
0: and get kicked out.
5: Except for no, I'm not even doing that. I'm not even doing that.
0: It doesn't seem to be worth their time.
5: I mean, this show is a division of ABC News.
0: Right.
5: I still don't understand.
0: I don't either.
5: How it exists on the air?
0: It boggles
5: your mind. Unbelievable. It does.
0: It does.
5: It really does.
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10: I'm Tommy Lee, and among our top stories, Indiana Attorney General Todd Rokita has asked Secretary of State Diego Morales to drop out of the November race, saying he doesn't see a path to victory for Morales.
11: If he was a Democrat Hispanic Secretary of State, you'd give him a pass on all kinds of things. Having said that, a lot of this is self-inflicted.
10: Rokita and U.S. Senator Jim Banks are now supporting Banks team member Max Engeling for Secretary of State.
12: News. I'm CJ Papa. Still no word from Iran on the latest U.S. peace proposal. Secretary of State Marco Rubio in Sweden meeting with NATO officials discussing the Strait of Hormuz.
13: Plan B is, what if Iran refuses to open the straits? What if Iran decides we refuse to open the straits, we're going to own the straits, and we're going to charge tolls for it? Okay, at that point, something has to be done about it. And I would argue that there are countries represented here today that are more deeply impacted by this than even the United States is.
12: The death of 41-year-old NASCAR legend Kyle Busch sending shockwaves throughout the racing world.
14: We do know he was hospitalized earlier in the week for a severe illness. And several people familiar with the situation telling the AP, Busch was testing in the Chevrolet racing simulator Wednesday when he became unresponsive and was transported to the hospital.
12: Fox's Madison Scarpino reporting Busch won the Cup Series championship twice. 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
1: Now, from the Glass Doctor of Indiana Weather Center, here's your Storm Alert weather forecast.
15: Becoming mostly sunny today, we'll see chances of rain increase through the day as well. Breezy with a high of 68. As we head into tonight, showers and thunderstorms possible. We'll drop down to 57. And then for Saturday, rain in the morning, clearing in the afternoon with highs in the middle to upper 60s. I'm WSBT 22 Chief Meteorologist Carrie Pujol.
16: Right now, it's 57 degrees.
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20: 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But it's not just for car shows. You can have that high-polished look, too. Get to Z-Bart. That's smart.
5: 95.3. It's Pat and Jeffy. For Glenn today. 888-727-BECK. Glenn talked to Ezra Levant, who a few years ago, of course, received the Queen's Diamond Jubilee Medal for defending freedom of expression when he refused to bend the knee and went ahead and published Danish cartoons of Mohammed.
0: Yeah.
5: And then, of course, now the Prime Minister of the United Kingdom banned him from the country.
0: And when Glenn talked to him, she had put in a special order passport to go to England, because he had a his passport was like a everyday reporter, because he lives in Canada. Hello, part of the United Kingdom.
5: Right.
0: So it was just an easy passport to go back and forth, which was banned. So they told him, well, you can always apply for this particular passport, which is really hard to get. And he said he filled out all the 100 questions, answered them, sent it in. I don't know that I ever heard
5: if he
0: what
5: got
0: the
5: it.
0: Resolution was. I'm guessing the answer is no.
5: Oh, man.
0: That he didn't get it in time. They may have, you know, slow walked it.
5: Yeah.
0: Because it was supposed to be, if you fill it out, then you get informed, well, I think within 24 to 48 hours. And, oh, did we miss that window?
5: Well, it just goes to show you how important and how precious the First Amendment is. As he said, he was sorry to say it, but your First Amendment in America is more important than almost anything else, because with that, you can fight for all your other freedoms. And that's so true. And we think, you know, that other countries have it too. We think that people in the West all enjoy freedom of speech, but they don't.
0: But they don't.
5: Do you know that in Great Britain, they arrest an average of 30 people per day because of what they've said online?
0: Yeah, what they've posted. Sometimes what they've liked.
5: 30 people a day. That's over 24 people a day going to jail because of what they've posted online. That is unbelievable. I think I read that last year it was close to 400 people during the course of the year who had been arrested because of something they said online or something that, you know, they offended people in some way. That is, it's almost inconceivable.
0: It sure is. But yet it's happening.
5: And yet it's happening.
0: I mean, that's Tommy Robinson. That's part of his, whole thing. One of his main things. I mean, they've arrested him multiple times for things that he's said online. And it's
5: disturbing.
0: It's very disturbing. And we
5: can't allow it here. And we just cannot allow.
0: I see stories about people who, you know, they liked an Instagram post. And I'm like, so?
5: And?
0: So?
5: Right.
0: I mean, I like stuff I don't like all the time just so I have it in my timeline.
5: I know we've talked about that. Maybe you shouldn't do that.
0: Well, no, I just like.
5: Maybe you just bookmark it. I don't know. That's a thought. It's just a thought for you. considered. No, it's out there.
0: I mean, if it's really bad, I just screenshot it.
5: But it's amazing because, you know, last night, I think, was Stephen Colbert's last show. Was it last night? Isn't that tragic?
0: Say it isn't so.
5: No, it is so.
0: You
5: it is
0: bastard.
5: So. Yeah.
0: What?
5: Now, the left is trying to blame this on President Trump.
0: Absolutely.
5: He didn't do this. This happened because he's losing $40 million per year with that crappy show that he does. If we were losing $40 million a year, we would have been off the air a long time ago.
0: Oh, my gosh. I mean,
5: this show makes money a lot.
0: Technically, you could make the case that it's because of Trump that he was remained on the air as long as he did.
5: Yeah. Right. Right.
0: Because they all hated
5: him so
0: much. Because
5: it gave him material.
0: Yeah.
5: And so they were on boo-hooing about it.
0: Oh, this whole last week, I've read stories and headlines and how, what, oh, it was just.
5: Truly agonizing.
0: And I was so happy that, you know, Pedro Pascal showed up and got a kiss, and it was just beautiful.
5: Jeez.
0: Oh, it was just beautiful.
5: That guy, I can't stand to look at him anymore. And I really liked The Mandalorian. I liked it. Of course, until he took his helmet off, and then it was
0: you realize
5: like,
0: it was him?
5: No.
0: It's Pedro Pascal?
5: That's him? No. And that was before I knew his politics, but.
0: Anyway.
5: Yeah. Anyway. And now, I think today, in fact, it starts. Mandalorian and Grogu or whatever, the movie is out. So that'll be interesting to see how that does.
0: They're expecting it. They're undercut playing it.
5: Yeah, they are. Because I think they expect 80 million.
0: Yeah.
5: Opening weekend. Think of that. A Star Wars release.
0: I know.
5: Where they're expecting it not to get 200 million or even 150 million. They're expecting 80 million.
0: 80 to 100 was and the last I saw.
5: I bet it gets less than that.
0: Well, maybe. I mean, this first weekend's going to be it's a long weekend, so you get a big push.
5: And it's the first Star Wars movie in 7 years.
0: Yeah.
5: It's not like we're still saturated with Star Wars movies.
0: Although there's been, you know, a plethora of them on the platforms for everyone to watch.
5: Yeah.
0: You know,
5: yeah,
0: that's the whole thing. I mean, I know we're getting away from Stephen Colbert's last night, but, you know, people say that Hollywood doesn't have any new ideas and it's terrible and the movies are not fun to go to.
5: No, that's true.
0: All of it is true. But really, some great content on platforms, on streaming platforms that probably would have ended up as a film in the past.
5: Yeah,
0: are now ending up as a, you know, a 6-part series.
5: That's
0: on
5: true.
0: Paramount or on Peacock.
5: Yeah.
0: So I mean, the talent is still out there because there's some great content that's still being produced. It just isn't being produced for the big screen, which is an issue.
5: Yeah. Right. And that is true. But back to Stephen Colbert for a second. His big finale last night.
0: I've wiped my tears away.
5: Yeah, have you?
0: It was his final night last night.
5: Dry your tears.
0: I missed it.
5: You're going to hear some of it.
0: Oh, okay.
5: So,
0: okay.
5: This will make up for it.
3: We have done over 1,800 of these shows. And most nights, I come out here.
5: That's incredible. Is this a great country or what?
0: No kidding.
5: That slop can last for 1,800 shows.
0: 1,800 shows.
5: Jeez.
3: And I talked to the audience beforehand. And tonight, I thought I'd talk to the audience in here and the audience out there at home.
0: Oh,
3: this show,
0: good.
3: I want you to know,
0: so
3: and you
0: we got
3: know,
0: the pre-show?
3: Has been a joy for us to do for you.
5: It's
3: in
5: been
3: fact,
5: a joy.
3: We call this show the Joy Machine, all right? Lewis
0: do
3: stole
0: ya.
3: It from us, and we are currently in litigation right now. You better lawyer up, buddy.
5: The Joy Machine? That's all he does is bash Trump. That's the Joy Machine?
3: Call the Joy Machine because to do this many shows, it has to be a machine.
21: Yeah.
3: But the thing is, if you choose to do it with joy, it doesn't hurt as much when your fingers get caught in the gears.
0: Oh.
3: And I cannot adequately explain to you what the people who work here have done for each other and how much we mean to each other.
0: Well, you've got like 1,500 people on your staff.
5: He literally has 200
0: people
5: on his staff for an hour a night.
0: 1,800 shows.
5: 1,800 shows. 1 hour a night and 200 people to pull it off. I mean, if you can't do it with that kind of staff, something's radically wrong.
0: I mean, I will say the staff that we have here on the Glenn Beck program.
5: Slightly under 200.
0: From the Torch and the Blaze and the Premier Radio Networks. I mean, it is...
5: Whew, slightly
0: it
5: less.
0: It is under 200.
5: Than 200.
0: We do get it done with slightly less than 200.
5: We do.
0: For the shows.
5: And it's a three-hour show per day, by the way.
0: Thank you.
3: I would just say to them, I would just say to them, you are all the great Achilles whom we knew.
0: Huh? What?
3: Now, on night one of the Colbert Report back in the day, I said, anyone can read the news to you. I promise to feel the news at you.
5: What?
3: And I realized pretty soon in this job that our job over here was different. We were here to feel the news with you.
5: Oh.
3: And I don't know about you, but I sure have felt it. And I just want to let all y'all know in here and out there how important you've been to what we have done. The energy that you've given us. We sincerely need that. To have done the best possible show we could have for you.
5: This is terrible. I can't even take it. I can't even take the whole.
0: It is. It's terrible.
5: It's garbage is what it is. But Anderson Cooper was all weepy-eyed over it, too.
0: Well, Anderson just left 60 Minutes.
5: Oh, he left?
0: This week.
5: Did he?
0: Yeah, this past Sunday was his last.
5: Oh.
0: It's his last show, 60 Minutes. So
5: wow.
0: He and Stephen can go cry in their own beer over not have, well, Anderson still has a CNN show, but not the 60 Minutes.
5: But here's what he said about Colbert.
4: Colbert is signing off tonight after nearly 11 years as host of the CBS Late Show.
5: Mm-hmm.
4: I've been honored to be Stephen's guest 22 times. The second most appearances by anyone.
21: I don't do well with a bro hug. I don't
4: really?
21: Yeah, it makes me nervous, and I feel they're awkward.
22: It can be tender.
4: No, because really good to see you. It's really good to see you.
5: Such a sweet
4: CBS executives had said that canceling Colbert was purely a financial decision. But to fans of Colbert and free speech, there doesn't seem to be anything pure about this decision.
5: Okay, he's trying to allege, again, that that Trump is responsible for that. He's not. I mean, he didn't like the show. He thought it should be taken off. But that's, you know, that's CBS's decision.
0: Yeah.
5: Because, they're losing $40 million a year. How long can you do that and keep the show going?
0: Keep the network going.
5: That's nothing to do. That has nothing to do with free speech. You can scream free speech all you want, but when you're losing $40 million a year, there's something radically wrong with your crappy show.
0: No doubt.
4: We've seen a lot of disappointing behavior in the past year from some very meek, bold-faced names in the world of big business. But as Gildor and Glorian, a Noldor elf of the House of Finrod, once said to Frodo Baggins, courage is found in unlikely places. Stephen Colbert knows.
5: So he's quoting. He's quoting Frodo Baggins?
0: Yeah.
5: Really? Well, I mean, I love Lord of the Rings, but come on.
0: Well, that's Stephen's favorite, right? And he and his son are going to go off and write one of the sequels, right?
5: That's
0: for Lord of the Rings. That's why.
5: Won't that be good?
0: Oh, it's going
5: to
0: be great.
5: Can't wait to see that.
4: A lot about J.R.R. Tolkien, and he knows a hell of a lot about courage.
5: Oh, man.
23: It's a gift to exist.
5: Does he ever?
23: It's a gift to exist. And with existence comes suffering. There's no escaping that.
5: Oh,
4: it's a sad night to see Stephen sign off, to see so
5: really
4: many
5: not.
4: Work on that show now out of work, to see a president who can't take a joke go after anyone who can make one.
5: Oh, my gosh.
4: But Tolkien offers us words of hope for just such nights. When Samwise Gamgee and Frodo Baggins were crawling through Mordor toward Mount Doom, tired, hopeless, almost ready to give up, Tolkien writes, "There, peeping among the cloud rack above a dark tor high up in the mountains,
5: Anderson.
4: Sam saw a white star twinkle for a while."
5: Okay, I can't.
0: Seriously,
5: I just
0: Anderson,
5: can't take it.
0: So that's Anderson.
5: Is that
0: Cooper
5: garbage or what?
0: I mean, give that show up too, Anderson.
5: That's
0: my gosh,
5: on his CNN show. But,
0: yeah. Oh yeah.
5: It's ridiculous.
0: Holy cow!
5: I mean, come on. Again, losing $40 million a year, whereas his predecessor, David Letterman, who was just an angry old man by the end. Still, though.
0: He was making money.
5: He made $200 million a year. $200 million. Not losing $200 million.
0: He handed you a show.
5: That was making $200 million.
0: And you ended up costing to run the show.
5: It's incredible.
0: Holy cow.
5: And yet, that's Donald Trump's fault? Garbage. Just
0: no.
5: Purely ridiculous nonsense.
0: What would say?
5: I don't know.
0: I don't know either.
5: I don't know.
0: I don't know either. I don't have my Bobo Baggins quotes with me.
5: You need to look some up.
0: All right.
5: You really do. All right. More coming up.
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5: It's Pat and Jeffy for Glenn today.
0: Go back.
5: 727-BECK.
0: No good at all. Go sideways. Impossible. Go forward. Only thing to do, on we go. Bilbo Baggins.
5: Thank you for those Bilbo quotes. It was powerful. It was really, really powerful.
0: That's what I thought.
5: Yeah.
0: That's what I thought.
5: I was wondering if those were quotes from Mel Gibson and his his experience with the movie.
0: So I saw that they released this photo from the movie Resurrection of Christ.
5: Mm-hmm.
0: And I mean, it's supposed to, you know, it's they've changed the date now of when it's going to be released.
5: There it is.
0: Yeah.
5: It's just a photo is all he's released?
0: Just a photo. And it's, I thought, Mel, maybe we, I don't know, 30-second video?
5: Something.
0: Like maybe a
5: 10-second teaser or something? Even?
0: Yeah.
5: They don't even have that.
0: You shut up, you'd be happy with the picture. Okay.
5: All right.
0: So this is the first image from Resurrection of Christ.
5: All right.
0: It's delayed now until May 6th, 2027. All right, so that's Ascension Day.
5: Are they having problems with the production?
0: Mel said that this has been a major part of his life's work and has demanded everything from me as a filmmaker and as an artist. This is far more than a film to me. It's a mission I've carried for over 20 years to tell what I believe is the most important story in human history.
5: Right about that.
0: Yeah.
5: Right about that.
0: He is.
5: Yep.
0: He is.
5: He also said this.
2: You don't care.
5: But that wasn't about the movie necessarily. It was something else.
0: Could have been.
5: And I bet he loves the fact that we've kept that with us.
0: Because that was the only way
5: for him every 15, once in a while.
0: 17 years ago,
5: something like that. Yeah. From a bad moment.
0: We still remember Mel.
5: Yeah.
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1: We need a plan B with Iran. I'm Dave Anthony, Fox News. That's what Secretary of State Marco Rubio says, even though he reports slight progress in talks with Iran trying to make a deal.
2: Plan B is, what if Iran refuses to open the straits? What if Iran decides, we refuse to open the straits, we're going to own the straits, and we're going to charge tolls for it? Okay, at that point, something has to be done about it.
1: Adding that some of our allies should be part of that solution because they depend more on oil from the Strait of Hormuz, making them
2: more deeply impacted by this than even the United States is.
1: As President Trump remains critical of NATO for not doing enough in the Iran conflict, the U.S. may shrink its presence in Europe.
3: Secretary Rubio in Sweden, after meeting with NATO nation foreign ministers, says there are going to be adjustments to how many and where U.S. troops are stationed in their countries.
2: And it's been done in coordination with our allies. I'm not saying they're going to be thrilled about it, but they certainly are aware of it.
3: President Trump reversed the cancellation of a troop deployment to Poland. He announced earlier this month the withdrawal of 5,000 troops from Germany.
1: Fox's Chris Foster. Gas has surged in the Iran conflict more than $1.50, just a penny shy of a four-year high today at $4.55 per gallon. For regular, AAA's Robert Sinclair tells Fox Business.
4: Every single state in the union is above $4 a gallon. Five states are above $5 a gallon, and one is in the $6 a gallon range. That's a big burden for a lot of drivers.
1: Despite that, AAA is predicting record Memorial Day travel this weekend. In a few minutes at the White House, President Trump will watch Kevin Warsh sworn in as the new Federal Reserve Chairman, replacing Jerome Powell, who the president harshly criticized for not cutting interest rates enough. It's a record morning on Wall Street. The Dow has surged to a new all-time high, gaining over 300 points. We still don't know the cause of Kyle Busch's sudden death that has shocked NASCAR fans and drivers. Casey Mears tells Fox.
5: He had that next-level talent that I think as a competitor, nobody really wanted to admit, but he had something special, you know, something that was just a little bit better than everybody else.
1: Kyle Busch won more NASCAR races than anyone. His last one just Friday. He was only 41. America's listening to Fox News.
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9: Our top local story, the police in Mishawaka are investigating a shooting that happened last night in the parking lot of Strikes and Spares on Grape Road. Authorities say the shooting happened shortly before 6 p.m. One victim later walked into a hospital. There's no word yet on the victim's condition, and police have not released any information about suspects or possible arrests. And a man involved in a 2025 South Bend apartment shooting has been sentenced to jail time.
10: Court records show Dontrell Jones received a two-year sentence after being convicted of unlawful carrying of a handgun by a convicted felon. The shooting happened at Jefferson Apartments on Rue Flambeau Street in October of last year and left one person injured. Jones has already received credit for more than 200 days served, leaving about 518 days remaining on his sentence. Several other charges tied to the shooting were dismissed. Alyssa Foster, MNC News.
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11: Becoming mostly sunny today, we'll see chances of rain increase through the day as well. Breezy with a high of 68. As we head into tonight, showers and thunderstorms possible. We'll drop down to 57. And then for Saturday, rain in the morning, clearing in the afternoon with highs in the middle to upper 60s. I'm WSBT 22 Chief Meteorologist Carrie Pujo.
12: Right now, it's 59 degrees.

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0: Hope you have a great Memorial Day weekend lined up for yourself. Glenn will be back on Tuesday after Memorial Day. Just having to suffer through a European trip right now.
1: Yeah.
0: Bad for him.
1: Yeah,
0: they're tired. I saw in his latest video that he and Tanya are tired.
1: Yeah.
0: So.
1: Well, you get that way.
0: You know. You know, when I travel Prague and Venice and Budapest, I just get
1: exhausted.
0: Yeah, I do.
1: It's exhausted.
0: I do, so I know how he's feeling.
1: You can barely crawl into the hotel bed.
0: Right. Yep.
1: Yep, that's how it is.
0: That's how it is.
1: That's how it is.
0: For us travelers, you know, making things happen like that. All right, we've got lots more coming up. We'll get there in 1 minute. 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Wow, we've had another of these illegal alien truck drivers cause immense tragedy.
1: Really?
0: This is outside Lodi, California.
1: Wow.
0: This is an illegal alien from India driving a big rig and killed two young Americans, a 20-year-old and a 16-year-old. There were five others, injured some of them critically. Just really awful. They had to slow down. There was some sort of traffic tie-up. So in this Kia, they slowed down in front of a Toyota Camry and were smashed into by this semi-truck driven by this illegal Manveer Singh. He left. He jumped out of the truck and ran. It was a hit-and-run thing, but they didn't have much trouble tracking him down. They were able to find him, and he was arrested, taken to county jail, where he remains in custody. But according to authorities, of course, this criminal illegal alien from India should never have been behind the wheel of a semi-truck and allowed to kill.
1: Wow.
0: So sad.
1: Very, very sad.
0: How does this keep happening?
1: And I know that Sean Duffy and the rest of the transportation department tell us they're working on it. And they've shut down a lot of these ghost companies that are giving these truck drivers their licenses. They're just not shutting them down fast enough.
0: Mm.
1: And finding the drivers fast enough. That's another issue.
0: Seriously, amazing how many of these illegals are driving around, and how'd you get a license to do this?
1: It's from these ghost companies, yeah.
0: Unbelievable. And California, probably the worst of all in just distributing these, allowing people to get these things.
1: Leave it there.
0: Yeah.
1: California probably just
0: California.
1: The worst of all.
0: Right.
1: Period.
0: The end, right? You don't need any more than that.
1: You don't need the qualifiers. Don't need to happen.
0: California,
1: the worst.
0: The worst. Yeah. You know what I'm saying? You do, right?
1: I mean, it's really sad.
0: It is sad.
1: And it would have been sad no matter who was driving the truck.
0: Mm-hmm.
1: But it certainly,
0: but when it's somebody who shouldn't have been here in the first place,
1: right?
0: And they shouldn't have had a driver's license, a commercial,
1: let alone
0: driver's license,
1: commercial,
0: Jeez. It's incredible. really. Then we got here in Texas, we got James Tallarico that we have to worry about. On this coming Tuesday, there's a Republican primary that has to be worked out between John Cornyn, the incumbent senator from Texas, and Ken Paxton, who has been our attorney general in Texas and has done a great job. He's got some issues, but, you know, who doesn't, especially in politics?
1: Who among us?
0: Who among us doesn't have an issue? But he got the president's endorsement.
1: Yeah.
0: So I think he's got a really good shot at beating Cornyn, who's been terrible for about 20 of the 25 years that he's been in office. So that would be nice if we could, you know, put a stop to the Cornyn reign of rhinoism.
1: But Tallarico,
0: Ahead of both of them in the polls
1: now.
0: Right now,
1: you know, we have to hope that that's because they haven't decided, right? They haven't decided
0: that's
1: who it's
0: going to
1: be. So once the decision comes, and I'm guessing it's going to be Paxton.
0: Now, I think yesterday I said, you know, it looked bleak for Ted Cruz a few years ago too when he was up against Beto, and I thought that ended up in a 9-point victory. It didn't. It was 2.6%.
1: Oh, wow.
0: He only beat him by 2.6%.
1: I didn't even think there was... I never thought... I never doubted Ted Cruz would win.
0: I didn't either, really.
1: But
0: this one's a little scarier.
1: I did not know that it was that close.
0: Yeah. It turned out to be pretty close.
1: I did. No kidding.
0: Yeah.
1: Well, this particular clip from Tallarico shows he's changed. You know, Mr. Chameleon.
0: What a surprise, huh?
1: From 2024, it was all Biden, mm-hmm. To 2026, when it was all, now it's all Biden's fault.
0: Oh, okay.
1: Oh, just fascinating.
2: Joe Biden completely failed us when it came to border security.
0: That's for sure.
2: Utter chaos in border communities in our state. I remember talking to my colleagues in the state house who represent border communities, and they just told me about the complete breakdown in our immigration system. And
1: this is 2026.
2: So I think that was
1: a pretty clear and obvious
2: failure on behalf of the president and his administration.
3: You can't call yourself now 2024 and reject the stranger seeking asylum at our southern border.
1: You can't call yourself a Christian by rejecting a stranger at our southern border.
0: Wait, what? Okay, that tune has changed considerably. Oh, man. It is amazing that, you know, when you're a Christian, you have to just accept anything that's happening that shouldn't be happening. Or you're not a Christian.
1: Okay? Well, I mean, that's clear.
0: Yeah, it's clear. You should just allow people to pour into your country illegally and just enjoy it. What's the matter with you? You're not a Christian if you can't enjoy that. Right? And promote that and embrace that fully.
1: But once they're already here, Pat.
0: Well, then, yeah, there's nothing you can do except enjoy it and embrace it and promote it.
1: I mean, if they've been here for a long time.
0: If they've been breaking our law for decades, you don't want them to stop breaking the law.
1: No, but I don't want them thrown out of the country either.
0: Don't you?
1: No, I don't.
0: Okay. A lot of people do.
1: For sure a lot of people do. No question.
0: But we do have Maria Salazar. Talking about the Cuban situation.
1: Absolutely. She is awesome.
0: See, as usual, with people who are from communist countries, because they've experienced it, they understand it, they know what the problem is, and they don't want that problem to occur.
1: Correct.
0: Here. So check this out. Cuts it.
4: And this is a message to the Castros. Look at Maduro. President Trump gave Maduro the opportunity to go. With his wife, with his family, somewhere else, and with the millions that he stole from the Venezuelans. Mm-hmm. But Maduro thought that he was smarter than President Trump. So I'm talking to Raul, to the cousin, to the nephew, to the son, and to the grandson. Pay attention and look what happened to Maduro. It's time for you guys to go. Because there is a new sheriff in town. And that sheriff is Donald Trump. And he is going to be able to do and be willing to do what no other president, 10 presidents, Democrats and Republicans, they are to do with Cuba.
0: Yep.
4: Which is to make it a friendly country for the benefit, not only of the Cubans, of the Americans.
0: Yeah.
4: Because if you think about it, when President Trump said that his agenda was America first, this is indeed what's happening. Mm-hmm. Cuba is the mothership of evil in the Western Hemisphere.
0: Oh, wow.
4: Cuba is the is only exports terror. And when Trump said that the Western Hemisphere was important, because it's just like what Marco Rubio was saying, that the proximity of the Western Hemisphere is so close to the homeland that we need to protect it. So this is what's happening right now. Cuba, after the Castros, will be a friend to the United States on the economic front, on the security front, on the political front, on the immigration front. So that's why we thank you, Mr. Trump, for taking this action and for making the Cubans free again and to be dear friends of the United States.
1: Boom.
0: I don't know that I've ever seen anybody from Cuba who feels the opposite of Maria Salazar.
1: No kidding.
0: You ever seen that?
1: No,
0: I don't think I have.
1: I have not.
0: It's because they understand. Again, they lived it. They lived it. And so they know what a problem communism is. It's pretty great. You know, the country has a few issues. When people are willing to float across shark-infested waters 90 miles an inner tube.
1: Thank you.
0: Or a rubber duck to get to the United States and get away from their country.
1: Right.
0: They've got some issues. Things are broken there. And back in the 50s, Cuba was
1: booming.
0: It was doing really well.
1: Yeah.
0: It was doing really well. And now, what would you say? Less than really well? Suboptimal?
1: Suboptimal.
0: I think you might say suboptimal when you take a look at Cuba.
1: Once Fidel took over, it was done.
0: And this is the case throughout the communist world.
1: And we talked about it yesterday as well. You know, Cuba's soon to be a territory of the United States of America.
0: Right.
1: You know, we've already got Greenland. We've got Venezuela. She's obviously, everybody is okay with us having Venezuela because they just acknowledge it now.
0: Yeah.
1: It's ours.
0: Yeah.
1: And so the Mexico and the entire Central America, maybe you ought to pay attention because it's coming.
0: I mean, the Venezuelan thing has seemingly gone pretty smoothly. Right?
1: It's
0: pretty amazing.
1: We don't even talk about it anymore.
0: It doesn't even come up.
1: No, I mean, she mentioned it, just because you saw what happened to Maduro. He thought he was smarter than President Trump.
0: Yep. He wasn't. Every once in a while, we'll see one of the boats that are, I guess, bringing drugs to the United States.
1: But they're not all.
0: They'll explode.
1: They're not all from Venezuela.
0: No, they're not.
1: And CENTCOM Cooper has got his eye on them. And Pistol Pete. The Secretary of War, man, he's ready to go at all times.
0: Yeah.
1: We need to, I don't know if Memorial Day is a good weekend to start bombing Iran, but is there a good weekend to start bombing Iran is the question.
0: It wouldn't surprise me, really, to see it happen.
1: It would not. I mean, I'm okay with that.
0: Keep an eye on that.
1: I'm okay with that.
0: Yeah. Also, we have.

0: effort to disqualify President Trump from the ballot. Remember, Colorado even did, in fact, remove him from the ballot.
1: Oh, yeah.
0: An effort to incarcerate his senior officials and advisors, to criminalize support for President Trump, to financially bankrupt, blacklist, deplatform the 501c3s, 501c4s, political action committees, and others supporting President Trump. And again, put President Trump behind bars for multiple life terms. That's what President Trump fought against and overcame to become president. He won the election for many reasons, but most importantly of all is the fact that in spite of all of these injustices, witch hunts, hoaxes, and persecutions, the American people sided with fundamentally an agenda that puts Americans first, and they rejected the third world politics and policies of the Democrat Party. The major political dividing line in America today is between a first world vision of America and a third world vision of America. We see these politics playing out over and over again in every race all across this country. Look what's happening in Los Angeles right now. It's an entire mayoral campaign built on this issue. So we'll see. Is there a majority or a plurality of voters in Los Angeles that want to live in a first world city or want to live in a third world city? We'll find out. But that's what plays out. Those are the battle lines of every conflict in this country every single day. Do we lock up violent offenders or do we let them rape and pillage innocent citizens? Do we incarcerate and jail Somali refugees who steal all of our welfare money,
1: Will
0: or do we empower
1: them
0: to keep stealing? Do we have an open border flooded with migrants from the third world, or do we have a sealed, secure border? Do we have a jury system in this country in the English tradition that is fair and impartial and honest, or is our criminal justice system like so many third world countries where we simply incarcerate people because we don't like the tribe that they're in? Those are the dividing lines. Americans in 2024 said, we want to be a first world country again. We don't want to be a third world country anymore.
1: Amen.
0: We want Donald Trump to make America safe, strong, free, prosperous again.
2: I love him. I love the guy. He's brilliant.
1: It's most
2: so good.
1: Definitely is.
2: So well-spoken, so unafraid. He gets the information out there. He knows the information. And he disseminates it really well.
1: Yes. And that's one thing that President Trump has done is
2: put a lot of people in office around him. Yeah.
1: Are able to communicate.
2: Yep. Way better than the first
1: administration.
2: Term,
1: yes.
2: Know? Yeah. So it's pretty effective.
1: It is.
2: 888-727-BECK. More coming up in 1 minute. You know, you can learn a lot about a person by walking through their house. You see the height marks on the wall where they measured their kids growing up. The scratch on the floor from the time somebody dragged a Christmas tree stand through the living room. The back patio where 100 barbecues happened. A house is never just a house. That's why buying or selling one is a lot more emotional than people sometimes expect it to be. And it's also why the person helping you through that process matters so much. That's why Gled started Real Estate Agents I Trust. 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They're helping people through some of the biggest transitions of their lives. 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
2: You know, we're talking about what President Trump has been going through with the Democrats trying to prosecute him and put him in jail so he couldn't become president. Then you've got several things also pending, like the $83 million judgment to E. Jean Carroll, which was insane to begin with.
1: Absolutely was.
2: Found him culpable for that. Well, a federal court just paused his $83 million payment to E. Jean Carroll.
1: Good.
2: Pending a Supreme Court
1: they're
2: ruling.
1: They're continuing on with it. I mean, they didn't just throw it away, which they should have. The whole that is just... unbelievable to me.
2: If you follow the trial at all, it is really mind-boggling.
1: It sure is.
2: That they found him responsible for that. Because she didn't even know what year it happened.
1: Didn't know the exact year. I think I was wearing this dress.
2: Yeah, it was

0: 94, 95, 96. Oh, yeah. I don't know, somewhere in there.
1: That's right. Here's a picture of me wearing the dress that I was wearing the day Donald Trump attacked me. Oh, okay. Thanks, E. Anyone who's been to the store that she claims this happened in?
0: The Bergdorf
1: It's virtually
0: Goodman.
1: Impossible for something like that to happen.
0: Right. There
1: I
0: are
1: don't
0: people
1: know,
0: in the store.
1: I don't know why the defense didn't just use that. I really don't.
0: It's amazing.
1: I mean, it's almost, it's virtually impossible. Now, it's, it may be me. Well, you know, when I walk into Bergdorf, you know, it could be me.
0: Right.
1: There's several people just show up.
0: Yeah, they do.
1: Can
0: stop
1: we help you?
0: And, yeah, right. Right. And if you want to go into a dressing room, which is supposedly where this attack happened.
1: Right.
0: It's locked.
1: Right.
0: The door is locked. They've got to open it for you so that you can try and close there.
1: So I'm guessing, sure, when Donald Trump walks in, they're going to let Donald walk around and do whatever the hell he wants. But he still doesn't have a key to the dressing room.
0: Right. Right.
1: It was incredible.
0: It was preposterous.
1: The whole thing.
0: So the court granted Trump's request to pause that ruling, citing no objection from Carol, actually, so long as Trump agreed to raise the bond by $7.46 million.
1: Yeah, he had to throw some money in a pile again, yeah.
0: To account for the interest that would accrue.
1: Yeah.
0: So
1: if it gets settled.
0: We'll see how this works through the Supreme Court, but, you know, that was a win for him.
1: And she's such a nightmare of a human.
0: Strange.
1: I mean, holy cow.
0: Strange and nightmarish.
1: Yes.
0: Absolutely. I mean, there's all kinds of little stories and facts about her that just lead you to believe, that didn't happen.
1: Although I remember a time I was in Bergdorf and Donald Trump.
0: Did he attack you?
1: He may have attacked
0: me. Oh, wow.
1: Yeah.
0: Wow.
1: Yeah.
0: Man.
1: So.
0: Well, you should get it tried in this court because they'll probably listen. All right. More coming up.
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8: 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I'm Tommy Lee, and among our top stories, police in Mishawaka are investigating a shooting that happened Thursday evening in the parking lot of Strikes and Spares on Grape Road. Authorities say the shooting happened shortly before 6 p.m., with one victim later walking into a hospital. There's no word yet on the victim's condition. Police have yet to release any information about suspects or possible arrests, and the investigation continues. Now, your top national stories.
9: News. I'm Therese Crowley. Slight progress with Iran. Secretary of State Rubio doesn't want to overstate it, but says there's some movement on the U.S. peace deal, so we wait. But he's got plain talk for NATO defense ministers in Sweden who refuse to help the U.S. keep Iran from having a nuclear weapon.
10: I understand NATO's valuable to Europe, and it should be. It also has to be valuable to the United States. So we always have to make that argument in every administration and every era.
9: With talk about shifting more U.S. troops out of Europe, President Trump posted new stock market record, and sure enough, the Dow hit a new intraday high. Even though the University of Michigan consumer sentiment hit a new low, dropping three straight months over the price of gas. A gallon of gas dropped a penny for the Memorial Day weekend. And the new Fed chair, Kevin Warsh, getting sworn in at the White House with fresh eyes on the economy and lingering high interest rates. 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
12: Mostly cloudy today, 30% chance of showers, highs in the upper 60s, winds gusting to 30 miles per hour. Overnight, cloudy skies, 70% chance of showers, lows in the mid to upper 50s, winds gusting to 25 miles per hour. On Saturday, mostly cloudy, 50% chance of showers early in the day, highs in the mid 60s. I'm WSBT 22's weather forecaster, Aaron May.
13: Right now, it's 61. Degree.
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1: So this kind of ticks me off, actually. So a new report analyzed Google reviews of 200 natural and historic sites to crown the world's most loved landmark. And then they give you multiple choice. The Taj Mahal, the Eiffel Tower, or the Colosseum.
0: And you only have three to choose from.
1: Right. And one of the three is the, you know, the most loved landmark from Google reviews of 200. It doesn't, it never.
0: Not a single American site on that?
1: Well, I don't. Well, not for the top one. You know, I don't see the list of the reviews of 200 natural and historic sites. So it's got to be American landmarks, right? I mean, we've got some pretty powerful ones
0: in
1: this country. You know, before you go worrying, trouncing around Budapest. You know, maybe you take a look at the Grand Canyon.
0: Yeah.
1: You know, something
0: Mount
1: like
0: Rushmore.
1: That. Yeah, there you go. There you go. Yeah. But according to this, the number one icon, the Colosseum.
0: That is pretty cool, though.
1: It is. It is.
0: I wouldn't mind going to Rome and seeing that.
1: I have a replica at the house.
0: Do you?
1: Yeah, I do. I got it when Gladiator 2 came
0: out. Oh, of course.
1: Yes. The popcorn holder.
0: Was Gladiator 2, was that good?
1: I enjoyed it.
0: You did. That doesn't sound like you really did.
1: So the Colosseum is up to the most 4- and 5-star reviews, and people spent more time gushing about it than any other landmark. So I'd like to see the list. I'm gonna have to find the list of who they were choosing from.
0: Yeah,
1: because I'm sure you know they has to. Hello, the United States of America.
0: I know. Come on, we're not in the top three. Please.
1: Very, very disgusting.
0: Although the Eiffel Tower is pretty cool. I would like to visit the Eiffel Tower. Never have.
1: But then you got to go to France.
0: Yeah. I have very little desire to see the Taj Mahal. I don't know. India doesn't seem like a dream vacation to me.
1: Right.
0: So
1: my wife and my daughter really want to go to Europe and
0: I'd love
1: spend
0: to
1: some time there.
0: Yeah, it'd be fun.
1: And I'm like, you know, have a good time. You know, send me a couple pictures.
0: Right.
1: Let me know how this goes.
0: Right.
1: And, whew, man.
0: I have an interesting list myself. 7 archaeological finds that confirm the accuracy of the Bible.
1: Oh, okay.
0: Because you'll hear from a lot of people about the, you know, cute little stories of your sky god.
1: Yeah.
0: That's what you'll get from, you know, from atheists a lot of the time. But there has been some pretty compelling finds that tend to prove what the Bible says is true. Like the Tel Dan stele was once common to hear that King David belonged more to tradition than to history. A useful founding figure whose existence couldn't be confirmed.
1: Okay.
0: But they found fragments of a 9th century BC inscription found at Tel Dan, written by a neighboring kingdom. It refers to the House of David.
1: Right.
0: Using the standard language of dynasties.
1: I do remember that.
0: Doesn't tell us everything about King David, but it does show that within a couple of generations, surrounding nations did recognize a ruling line that traces back to him. So that's pretty cool.
1: Yeah.
0: Number 2, the Pontius Pilate inscription. The Gospels place Jesus within a very specific Roman context under a prefect named Pontius Pilate. Obviously, historians had references to Pilate in written sources, but for years, nothing really material. But there's a stone inscription that was just found in Caesarea. Well, not just found. It was found in 1961.
1: Just found, though.
0: That, I mean, just within the history of the
1: thing is, sometimes
0: the
1: they find it. Actually, it could have been found in 61, and then they just told us about it now. Well, I guess I see that a lot in archaeological finds.
0: It's true. And so this did name Pilate and identified his office. So it's the kind of detail, as you said, that rarely makes headlines.
1: Right.
0: But it does reinforce what the Gospels assume throughout, that they're describing events within a functioning Roman administration, not some abstract symbolic setting.
1: Right.
0: Then the Dead Sea Scrolls. Before the mid-20th century, the gap between the oldest surviving Hebrew manuscripts and the time of their composition left room for some speculation. Some assumed the text had shifted substantially over centuries. Then you've got the 1947 discovery of the Dead Sea Scrolls, which changed the terms of that discussion. Dating back more than 1,000 years earlier than previously known manuscripts, they preserve large portions of the Old Testament. What stands out is not perfect uniformity, but consistency. Variants exist, as they do in many, any really manuscript tradition, but the overall stability of the text across such a long span, you can't ignore.
1: Shows that, yeah. Let me guess number one.
0: All right.
1: Probably that boat that everybody thinks was built. Whatever.
0: No? Don't think.
1: Oh, because
0: no.
1: I thought we found it.
0: I don't think.
1: Oh, wow, because I thought we
0: mentioned
1: found
0: that.
1: It.
0: It's not mentioned in this particular list.
1: Wow.
0: But the Pool of Siloam is. The Gospel of John has been treated as more theological in tone with less confidence placed in its geographical detail. But in 2004, work in Jerusalem uncovered a stepped pool that matched the description of the Pool of Siloam, where Jesus sends a blind man to wash. What began as a partial discovery has gradually expanded. Last year, ongoing excavations revealed more of the pool's full extent, confirming that it was not just a small ritual basin, but a prominent landmark used by pilgrims making their way up to the temple. The discovery wasn't driven by an attempt to confirm the gospel. It emerged from routine excavation and has been clarified piece by piece ever since, which is pretty cool.
1: Okay.
0: Hezekiah's tunnel. Biblical accounts of kings often face skepticism, especially when they describe large-scale projects under pressure. In 2 Kings and 2 Chronicles, King Hezekiah prepares Jerusalem for an Assyrian invasion by securing the city's water supply, redirecting the Gihon Spring so that it can't be used by enemy forces outside the walls. It's described briefly in scripture, almost in passing, but the implication is pretty significant. A major engineering effort carried out under the pressure of an approaching army. In Jerusalem, the tunnel itself has long been known and even traversed. It's an ancient water channel cutting through bedrock. What wasn't clear for centuries was whether this was the tunnel described in scripture or simply one of several. Significant doubt was removed in 1880 when two boys exploring the passage discovered an inscription a few meters from the southern exit. Carved into the wall, it describes workers digging from opposite ends and hearing each other's voices as they broke through. Jerusalem was part of the Ottoman-ruled Palestine at the time, and the inscription was taken to Turkey, where it remains today. The tone is practical, even understated. It reads like the kind of record people leave when they've completed something difficult, not the kind they invent later.
1: Right.
0: Then there's the Cyrus Cylinder. The Book of Ezra depicts Persia's Cyrus the Great permitting the exiled Jews of Judah, the southern kingdom centered on Jerusalem, to return and rebuild their temple. Some skeptics have regarded that account as suspiciously convenient, exaggerated to fit a theological narrative presenting Cyrus as a kind of divinely appointed liberator for Judah. A clay cylinder, though, discovered in Babylon in 1879, kind of complicates that view. It describes Cyrus restoring displaced people and supporting their religious practices across the empire. Not as a one-off gesture, but as a governing approach. This is something he did, apparently, multiple times. And then there's the Ketuv Hinnom Scrolls, which I know you talk about
1: so often. Hinnom Scrolls?
0: Right. How many times have you talked
1: to be honest, about Pat, them? I'm sick of talking about them.
0: Yet, I'm going to
1: make you do it again?
0: Yeah. I'm going to put you through it one more time. Debates over whether parts of the Old Testament were composed often turn on how early we can place recognizable text. Two small silver scrolls found in a burial site near Jerusalem in 1979 contain a version of the priestly blessing from Numbers. The Lord bless you and keep you. They date to the 7th century BC, before the Babylonian exile. Delicate and tightly rolled, they show that passages still read in churches today were already in use centuries earlier than some theories allowed. None of this, of course, proves the claims that matter most to Christians, but it doesn't attempt to weigh miracles or settle theology, but it does narrow the distance between biblical text and the world it describes.
1: Right.
0: And it's what, you know, people who are skeptics will always cite.
17: Well, you don't, that's just, oh, come on, that's not, that didn't actually happen.
1: Right.
0: Okay.
1: Right.
0: All right. So it just, you know, it gives you a little bit of evidence to present it at Memorial Day parties this weekend.
1: Absolutely.
0: When you're at a barbecue
1: with your skeptical friend.
0: That's what you need to do. Exactly.
1: I did find the list.
0: Okay.
1: Of the top 10 landmarks.
0: All right.
1: The top 10 landmarks. Okay. So
0: any of them American?
1: Absolutely.
0: Oh, okay.
1: Yeah.
0: Okay.
1: Eiffel Tower, number 2.
0: Yep.
1: Rockefeller Center, number 3.
0: Wow.
1: Taj Mahal.
0: That wouldn't be one I would readily name.
1: I know. Taj Mahal.
0: Okay.
1: Niagara Falls.
0: Oh, yeah.
1: Well,
0: yeah.
1: Sagrada Familia. I'm not sure what that is.
0: Mm.
1: I'm sure it's beautiful. Yellowstone.
0: I think Sagrada Familia is a church in Spain.
1: Okay.
0: Portugal. Okay. Somewhere in there.
1: Okay.
0: I think. Yeah.
1: I'm sure it's beautiful.
0: I'm sure it is.
1: Yellowstone.
0: Okay.
1: The Brooklyn Bridge.
0: Wow.
1: Right.
0: That wouldn't be another one that jumps immediately to mind, but okay.
1: Vatican City.
0: Top 10.
1: Top 10.
0: Wow.
1: Yeah.
0: All right.
1: Yeah. I mean, so.
0: Didn't even mention Mount Rushmore or any of the monuments in D.C. or any of the Empire State Building. Yeah.
1: Wow.
0: Rockefeller Center over Empire State Building? That's weird.
1: Even over the Chrysler Building. Okay. Whatever.
0: Right.
1: Whatever.
0: All right. 888-727-BECK. More coming up.
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23: I'm Ryan Martin on Hoosier Ag Today with midday market and weather analysis brought to you by Louis Dreyfus in Claypool. Currently paying a 15 cent positive basis versus the July futures for soybeans delivered the rest of this month. Call with questions 574-566-2113. It's been kind of a back and forth day. Grain futures bounced from a lower opening. Crude oil futures are up a little bit. Most of this was due to Iran launching a drone at the UAE's largest nuclear facility. It's been seen as a warning shot to the U.S. not to restart the war. It's going to be interesting to see whether there's any kind of diplomatic settlement that comes through. With a holiday weekend here, I'm not sure much happens. Overall, we are seeing open interest decrease in corn, at least on Thursday. Wheat and soybean open interest was higher. Buenos Aires Grain Exchange indicates a larger Argentine crop, and the exchange is ranging its forecast to 64 million metric tons. Look out. Rain coming in northern Indiana tonight and tomorrow.
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0: Pat and Jeffy for Glenn. Glenn's back on Tuesday. Should be back from his trip.
1: Gallivanting the world.
0: Gallivanting all over the place. Kind of cool. He's done, you know, a series of, you can check him out on X and glenbeck.com.
1: And Instagram and every place else, yeah.
0: Wherever. Wherever you get your Glenn Beck information, you can find him there.
1: Absolutely.
0: So he doesn't hide.
1: He doesn't. And we don't hide either. You can catch our show every morning as well.
0: Exactly.
1: It happens right before this broadcast.
0: On the Blaze Radio and Television Network. Or anytime you want to listen. Now, you could listen live 7 to 9 Eastern, 6 to 8 Central.
1: Which really
0: we'd prefer. Which is great, yeah, because then you can participate in the show. But you can listen to it anytime at your leisure, wherever
1: you
0: get
1: your
0: podcasts.
1: That's the great thing about podcasts.
0: Yep.
1: You can do it at your leisure.
0: At your leisure.
1: Very important.
0: All right. Tim Burchett is a little pissed off. And I am too, because Republicans continue to give up their power.
1: And I think he left. I saw a clip earlier this morning of him in session, and he says the same thing that he said here. To us, you know, the constituents from him, he was so angry that it was some deal that they were working out, and the Republican leadership just turned it over to the Democrats.
0: Oh, geez. Here it is.
25: Hey, everybody. Tim Burchett left the committee.
0: Hi.
25: Had some amendments that were cutting regulation, things that we should, as Republicans, do.
0: Yeah.
25: Because of backroom deals they cut. They won't allow any amendments on the bill because the Democrats one Democrat didn't agree to it. So here we are in the majority.
0: Yeah.
25: And
0: yes,
25: we're
0: Tim.
25: Not allowed to do
0: Thank
25: that.
0: Thank you.
25: And I guarantee you, when the Democrats are in the majority,
0: They're not going to care.
25: Very much will, could be, because of this kind of garbage.
5: Yes.
25: We're going to be in the majority. You all have extended us an incredible gift, and we're going to blow it because we're not acting like we're in the majority.
5: Yes.
25: We got opportunity.
0: Thank you, Tim.
25: It's not sexy.
0: No.
25: Deals with bridges and things.
0: That, right.
25: Anyway, the bill, the amendment did, and it, and we allow the Democrats to tell us what to do.
0: Preach.
25: It's just unbelievable.
0: Preach, Tim.
25: We have to get some guts.
0: Yep.
25: This town is crooked as a dog's leg. I'm disgusted. So, thank y'all for sending me here. I really am glad you sent me here. This is kind of stuff I want to fight.
0: Yeah.
25: And I'll let them have it.
0: Yep.
25: Anyway.
0: Yeah, anyway. I hear you.
25: Thank y'all.
0: You're welcome. And thank you.
1: No doubt.
0: Thank you. He should be pissed.
1: Absolutely.
0: Because it's insane that they haven't taken advantage of their majority at all this whole time.
1: Nope.
0: Could have been doing it. Got the executive branch. We have the legislative. Really, we kind of have the Supreme Court. I mean, what else do you need to get this stuff done? And they won't do it.
1: They won't. I mean,
0: but
1: Tim
0: like
1: was...
0: he said, when the Democrats take over,
1: they
0: you think
1: will.
0: They won't take
1: Absolutely.
0: Advantage? Ooh, you bet they
1: you
0: will.
1: You bet they will.
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28: A ceremony just underway at the White House. I'm Lisa Brady, Fox News.
29: The swearing-in of our new chairman of the Federal Reserve Board of Governors, Kevin Warsh. Kevin?
28: President Trump moments ago before Warsh is sworn in to take over his chair from Jerome Powell, who'll still be on the Fed's Board of Governors for now. The president has been critical of Powell in a push for more interest rate cuts. Iran is reportedly in talks with Oman, pushing its plan to create a tolling system for ships passing through the Strait of Hormuz.
4: I don't know of anyone in the world that should be in favor of a tolling system in an international waterway. That's just not acceptable. It can't happen. If that were to happen in the Straits of Hormuz, it will happen in 5 other places around the world.
28: Secretary of State Marco Rubio, though, also reporting slight progress in U.S. talks with Iran through mediators. Speaking to reporters ahead of a NATO meeting in Sweden, Fox's Jillian Turner is there.
5: In his one-on-one meeting with NATO Secretary General Mark Rutte, Secretary Rubio told him that the United States is straight up disappointed in some of the allies' resistance to fulfilling their security obligations in the Iran war. It could end up having spillover effects in other parts of the world, namely China, where freedom of navigation in the Taiwan Strait is critical to U.S. interests.
28: The conflict with Iran is also impacting U.S. arms sales to Taiwan.
6: The acting Navy Secretary told a Senate panel this week that some foreign military sales are paused to make sure the military has enough munitions for Operation Epic Fury, the combat mission in Iran. But Taiwan says it has not been notified of any delay in a planned $14 billion arms sale. Doubts about that arms sale were raised by President Trump following his trip to Beijing to meet with Chinese President Xi Jinping.
28: Fox's Jared Halpern at the White House. The Trump administration authorized an $11 billion arms package for Taiwan late last year, with another $14 billion worth approved by Congress in January. 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
17: Our top local story, an 18-year-old Chip Shawana man is facing felony charges after a serious crash involving a motorcycle yesterday afternoon east of Middlebury.
19: Investigators say Logan Conklin was driving a pickup truck on US 20 at County Road 43 when he tried to pass traffic by driving off the road and through the grass. Conklin lost control, spun back onto the highway, and crossed into the eastbound lane where he collided with an oncoming motorcycle. The 57-year-old Middlebury motorcyclist suffered catastrophic injuries, including a severed foot, broken arm, and multiple lacerations. Investigators say Conklin showed signs of cannabis impairment. He reportedly failed a drug recognition evaluation and tested positive for cannabis in an oral fluids test. Blood test results are still pending. John Simney, MNC News.
17: And the city of Elkhart has officially broken ground on the Hively Avenue overpass project, with city leaders saying the new overpass will improve traffic flow and reduce delays caused by trains along the Norfolk Southern Railroad corridor. The project also aims to help emergency responders reach residents faster during emergencies. Plans include a new bridge over the railroad tracks, South Main Street, Sterling Avenue, and Hammond Avenue, along with new ADA-compliant sidewalks and a multi-use path. I'm Tommy Lee from News Talk 95.3, Michiana's News Channel.
29: Now, from the Glass Doctor of Indiana Weather Center, here's your Storm Alert weather forecast.
30: Mostly cloudy today, 30% chance of showers, highs in the upper 60s, winds gusting to 30 miles per hour. Overnight, cloudy skies, 70% chance of showers, lows in the mid to upper 50s, winds gusting to 25 miles per hour. On Saturday, mostly cloudy, 50% chance of showers early in the day, highs in the mid 60s. I'm WSBT 22's weather forecaster, Aaron May.
31: Right now it's 63 degrees.
0: I'm David Shea with your Midday Market Report. Checking the grain prices in the last few minutes, July corn is up 2.5 to 4.65. July soybeans are up 3 to 11.97. July wheat is down half to 6.46.5. June live cattle are up slightly to $249.22. And June lean hogs are up 32 cents to $95.45. I'm David Shea, and this has been your Midday Market Report.
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welcome in Friday before Memorial Day edition, Clay and Buck show. Judging by the traffic that I saw on the roads on the way into the studio here in Panama City Beach, everyone, it feels like, is already off and running into a long weekend, including Buck, who will be back with me on Tuesday. But I am with you here for the next 3 hours, taking you in to the long weekend, and likely, I would imagine, helping many of you that are going to be hitting the roads for one of the biggest, most populated road weekends of the year. All of that coming your direction. President Trump has just sworn in the new Fed chair, Kevin Warsh. He is speaking right now. We are monitoring that in the White House. Some optimism, potentially. I know you could basically turn this into Groundhog Day, that there may be some sort of resolution looming in Iran. There was optimism this morning, and that optimism has propelled stocks to near record highs yet again. So the stock market is reacting as if there may well be some form of finality coming. Price of oil and gas has come back down substantially over the last week. It hasn't gotten a lot of attention. But as I am looking, talking to you, all of you right now, $96 a barrel. When we bombed Iran, it was around $68 a barrel. So that is all underway, and we will continue to update you throughout. As if that were not enough, we had another UFO files drop, and we are going to be joined by, some of you may listen if you can't sleep late at night, Coast to Coast host George Norrie is going to join us in the third hour. I thought we could have some fun headed into the weekend, the long weekend, the UFO drop, the second batch. What does he think is going on there? And, well, maybe we can play some X-Files music during that segment. We can dive into what we believe has been revealed, and we'll even have, yes, believe it or not, UFO talk here on the program. But there are a lot of different stories between now and then that we will be getting to. Also, by the way, Chip Roy, Tuesday is the big primary in Texas, the runoff for attorney general, for Senate. So many different big battlegrounds beginning to have their primaries. This is now the Texas runoff that is coming on Tuesday. That will be taking place. But I wanted to start with a couple of these stories that are out there that that remain kind of, I think, indicative of America. And this is gonna sound wild, but I shared this on social media and it started to go viral. It was initially shared, I believe, by a account called End Wokeness. And as we are preparing for Memorial Day, and it is the 250th anniversary of our country, July 4th is starting to become closer and closer, that 250th anniversary of our country. This is a flashback to a 1976 Coca-Cola ad that has gone viral. I would encourage you guys to check out this video. But if you think to yourself, boy, it sure seems like people used to be super proud to live in the United States. Listen to this ad. And then this morning, I've been talking about the fact that I've been reading more and more about World War II. And I'm reading a great trilogy by Rick Atkinson. He's got also a Revolutionary War trilogy that he has written two of the three volumes of. And right now I'm in the second volume of a World War II history that is focused on right now the war in Italy, which I knew nothing about. How brutal it was. For those of you who are military historians, I'm reading right now about Anzio, and I'm probably mispronouncing it, but what these guys went through in Italy, I feel like in many ways World War II is taught as Pearl Harbor happened and then D-Day happened, and that's what a lot of kids learn in the classroom, and there isn't anything in between, and so I'm trying to fill the in-between in. And so I read about all what our troops did in Africa, and now I'm reading about Italy, and then eventually I'll read more about the European theater. I've not read very much at all about the Pacific theater, which I'm going to focus on at some point in time. But it's impossible to read American history
as we come up on a Memorial Day and not be impressed by what those who came before us did. And it used to be the case that you would celebrate, I would celebrate, and so would big brands. This is a Coke ad from 1976 celebrating the 200th anniversary of the United States. It wasn't that long ago. Listen to what it sounded like.

All right. So what is so remarkable about that, and I would encourage you to watch the video, is 1976. It wasn't that long ago. And everyone was so proud to be an American. I sound like Lee Greenwood there. What's happened? What has happened is, and I was really thinking about this morning when I watched that video, and then I'm doing my workout and I'm sitting there on the elliptical, old man style, reading about World War II. And I just keep coming back to, we have abandoned teaching history to kids. Worse than that, we're teaching them the history that America, instead of being the hero of much of world history, which we are, that we're the villain. And I'm a history major from college, and a part of me thinks that we really just need a national commitment to teaching American history. And I believe that that is so important because it's hard to whine when you read American history. And what I was thinking about that is I'm reading about these American GIs that are buried for months in on the shore of Italy, getting shelled all the time by actual Nazis, not people who say things you don't like online. Actual Nazis are shooting at them all day long. And I'm reading the letters that those guys wrote home, the parts that would actually get home. Do you know what, to a man, almost every single one of them wanted? A shower and peace. They didn't want remarkable mansions on the top of mountains. They didn't want huge compounds on the beach. They wanted to be able to take a shower, brush their teeth, and hang out with their wives and their kids. And on Memorial Day, as we all get ready to head into the weekend, just think about that. Whatever challenges you might have going on in your life right now, almost certainly they pale in comparison to what those guys were dealing with this time in 1944 as they were trying to march on Rome. And how many kids do you think know that? One of the challenges of youth in general, and I think about this a lot as a dad, is teaching perspective and thinking about making the right decisions for the long run as opposed to the next 5 hours. And I really do believe that the foundation of America is lost when we lose all connection with history. And worse than that, when, as we are here in the 250th year of our country, when we have lost our way to such an extent that in 1976, it's a different world. Coke is making an ad about how awesome America is. Think about 1976. That's 8 years after MLK and RFK were assassinated. That is 13 years after JFK was assassinated. That is soon after Watergate. The Vietnam War is still a completely raw wound on the psyche of America. Yet in 1976, everybody was still saying, boy, America's amazing. What a great country. And brands believed that Americans believed that so much that they wanted to just connect their brands to it. The entire ad was, we're Coke, we love America. How many different brands today are even going to have an ad like that? We're insert brand and we love America. Now, we can talk about who's going to win elections, and we can talk about who's going to control the Senate and who's going to control the House, but we can't lose sight of what the battle really is now. And it isn't so much Democrat and Republican or independent or
whatever potential political opinions you have, it's a more existential question. Is America good or bad? And a lot of people, and they tend to be on the left, to be fair, but also increasingly there are people on the right too, who would say America is bad. America is a villain on the world history stage. And if that is the argument, recognize the battle that we are in the midst of. Because you cannot win that battle if you are not first on the side of America is good and great. We talk a lot about make America great again, and the goal being as forward thinking. But it's also important to recognize that it means America has been great and isn't as great as it could be. Being a fan of that argument, being a fan, being MAGA, make America great again. A lot of people don't believe that America has ever been great. Leave aside the goal of making America great again. My only contention with President Trump on that argument would be that America has always been great. But how many people out there actually believe it now in America? 25%? 30%? We have got to get back to a national commitment to teaching history, because most people in America have the historical memory and knowledge of goldfish. Every time they blink, it's a new day. It's a new Instagram reel. It's a new TikTok video. There is no substance to it. And there is no knowledge that undergirds it. And without a foundation or a belief in American excellence and America as a uniquely good force on the global stage, who controls the Senate doesn't matter. Who controls the House doesn't matter. Who's the president doesn't matter. If we can't reach consensus that America is good and the greatest force for good in the history of the world, then much of what we're trying to accomplish is already lost. Now, I don't want to sound like a downer on Memorial Day weekend. It's actually the exact opposite, because when I read American history, I am blown away by the sacrifices made by so many people to allow us to be where we are today. What troubles me is how few know what so many have done. When we come back, I'll take some of your calls. I'll talk more about this. Maybe I'll give you a little bit more history on Italy and what those guys went through as they drove to take Rome in 1944, which is how I started off my day. And maybe we can have a conversation about why so many groups in America have turned their back on this country, and how if you don't teach history, you are doomed as a country. Some countries

0: you know, these guys always get it wrong. But first of all, the big forecasters, they say, well, we expect a mild hurricane season. And then 8 hurricanes hit. And they said, this is going to be the worst hurricane season ever. And then no hurricanes touch land. This is kind of what weather forecasters do, it seems to me, in the hurricane world. And I'm down in Florida. But I will say we've got rapid radios. Why? 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
2: Welcome back in, Clay Travis, Buck Sexton Show. Thinking about Memorial Day here as it inches closer and closer and so many people are out on the roads, and also America 250 and how it's going to be covered, how it will be celebrated, what the experience will be like compared to America 200, which many of you remember from 1976. I do not. I was not born, but I do remember the 1980s and the 1990s when it was very common to be proud to be an American. And it does feel to me like we are experiencing somewhat of a resurgence in that desire by a certain segment of the population. Unfortunately, right now, it's a minority. In fact, and I've been hammering on this, and Buck has heard me talk about this, and all of you have heard me talk about it a great deal. I shared that video from 1976, Rachel Campos Duffy, responded to it. And as part of sharing that video, what do you think I said? It's past time for a huge, awesome, incredible Lewis and Clark television series, streaming series, however you want to define it. I think a big part of teaching Americans, especially young people who haven't been taught it, that America is awesome is actually having to go find them in pop culture and share with them incredible, overwhelmingly successful and brave and courageous stories of the American past and find them where they are. And I think you have to do that through pop culture. And I actually Rachel Campos Duffy was responding to my tweet this morning saying this is a great idea. And I love her. And obviously her husband is Secretary of Transportation Duffy. And they both are huge American history people. But you know what I was doing at the White House Correspondents' Dinner? I'll tell you who I was talking with about this and the argument that I was making just a little while before the shooting happened where they tried to kill President Trump. Because I'm on my soapbox here as we come into Memorial Day that it's past time for there to be America is awesome content. And I think we have to make it. And there are probably some of you out there listening to me right now that are in Hollywood that are nodding along. I think the culture is ripe. I think it's time to reclaim it. In this 250th anniversary year of America, as we come up on Memorial Day, I'm sick and tired of apologizing for things in American history that are imperfect when in sum total, we are the greatest country that's ever existed in the history of the world. Now, if you want to help protect your family, Saber Smart Technology alerts up to 5 emergency contacts when you use a Saber Smart Pepper Spray. 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
3: I'm Tommy Lee, and among our top stories, Indiana Attorney General Todd Rokita has asked Secretary of State Diego Morales to drop out of the November race, saying he doesn't see a path to victory for Morales.
4: If he was a Democrat Hispanic Secretary of State, you'd give him a pass on all kinds of things. Having said that, a lot of this is self-inflicted.
3: Rokita and U.S. Senator Jim Banks are now supporting Banks team member Max Engling for Secretary of State.
5: News. I'm Gianna Gelosi. Secretary of State Marco Rubio says there has been slight progress during talks with Iran as uncertainty grows about whether a deal will be reached or war will resume.
6: Iran is trying to create a tolling system. They're trying to convince Oman, by the way, to join them in this tolling system in an international waterway. There is not a country in the world that should accept that.
5: He is in Sweden for a meeting of NATO foreign ministers. The conflict with Iran causing gas prices to surge. It's bad news for the more than 39 million Americans expected to drive this holiday weekend. AAA's Robert Sinclair on Fox Business.
7: Every single state in the union is above $4 a gallon. 5 states are above $5 a gallon. And one is in the $6 a gallon range. That's a big burden for a lot of drivers.
5: AAA reporting today's national average for a gallon of regular is $4.55 per gallon. 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
8: Now, from the Glass Doctor of Indiana Weather Center, here's your Storm Alert weather forecast.
9: Mostly cloudy today, 30% chance of showers, highs in the upper 60s, winds gusting to 30 miles per hour. Overnight, cloudy skies, 70% chance of showers, lows in the mid to upper 50s, winds gusting to 25 miles per hour. On Saturday, mostly cloudy, 50% chance of showers early in the day, highs in the mid 60s. I'm WSBT 22's weather forecaster, Aaron May.
10: Right now at 64 degrees.
11: I'm Jerry Willis, and this is the Fox Business Report.
12: Wall Street is looking at mixed news on the economy, though the Dow rose to record territory in early trading. The University of Michigan's consumer sentiment reading for the end of this month slipped to a new low at 44.8, dropping from 49.8 in April. Higher gasoline prices and the continuing Iran conflict contributed to rising anxiety about inflation. A separate report from the Conference Board is predicting the economy will improve. It's leading economic index rose by 0.1% after a decline in March. The research group says strong investment in artificial intelligence infrastructure, data centers, and energy production are expected to have a positive impact, though higher gasoline and energy costs are expected to also be a factor. That's your Fox Business Report. I'm Ginny Coselda. Invested in you.
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2: Welcome back in, Clay Travis, Buck Sexton Show. We are talking about Memorial Day, and feels particularly apropos given that we are coming up on the 250th anniversary of the country in, what, about 6 weeks? And how will July 4th be celebrated? How is it being talked about in comparison? Many of you have strong remembrances of 1976 and how is 2026 America being celebrated. And heck, for some of you out there, particularly the younger aspects of this audience, the younger crew, some of you will be here for America 300. I'm trying to do the math. I don't feel great about my chances to make America 300. I'm just going to be honest with you. I guess I would be 97. My wife's going to live to 120, so I think she'll be able to experience it. I'm not as optimistic that I'm going to make it to 97, so this is probably my last big anniversary celebration. But I do think that we can help to seed what the 300th birthday of America will be like and how it will be celebrated. And a big part of that is winning in popular culture. I get that most people out there are not going to be like me and be reading books about American history. I think you have to grab people's attention through pop culture. And this is something that I've become evangelical about. I spend a lot of time thinking about it, talking about it. Obviously, I was thinking about it substantially this morning as I was preparing to come into the show today, going into Memorial Day weekend. And I've talked about the experience that I had, and I probably should mention it every year just because it's hard. Sometimes it's hard for people to spend a moment thinking about it. One of the best days that I've ever spent was a day I spent touring the beaches of Normandy. And I give full credit to my wife for setting it up. We were overseas. I took my boys. They were young. Hopefully they will remember it when they get older, because I'm trying to instill in them the same love for America and American history that I have. And if you have young kids, you understand that sometimes they roll their eyes at some of the things that mom and dad say or grandma and grandpa say, but you hope you're imprinting on them so that when they get older and they start to recognize the larger scope of life beyond what's going on one moment to the next or one day to the next, as kids do, that they will understand that they are very fortunate to live in a country filled with what I truly believe are the bravest patriots that have ever lived in any country in the history of the world. And I got to tour the beaches of Normandy. We had a special guide. We were in Paris. We took a train. We got picked up by the son of a veteran, and he drove us around all day in his van. And I have to tell you, many of the beaches of Normandy, they look the exact same as they did on June 6, 1944, when Americans came ashore. I mean, you look at the pictures from 1944 and you stand on some of those vistas and it's the exact same farmland and it looks almost not any different at all. And if you are like me, a big American history student, and you tour Civil War battlefields, there are some that look almost identical. Shiloh, in my home state of Tennessee. Almost nothing has been built on that area still. You walk around the Shiloh battlefield, it looks almost identical to what it looked like back then. Good luck touring Franklin, Tennessee, where one of the bloodiest battles happened. Petersburg, Virginia. A lot of these areas, as the communities around them grew, they didn't preserve the battlefields, and so it's almost impossible to see what it looks like. Normandy, they still have the pillboxes. You can walk in there and look and say, my goodness, this is almost exactly what it looked like on that day. And there are still so many Americans who gave their lives in the cemetery there. And I think about that every Memorial Day. Those white crosses, perfect formation, as far as you can see, all those young guys that never came back. 18, 19, 20-year-old kids. And if you've got 18, 19, 20-year-old kids, they think, oh, it's so tough now. You know, I've got to get this score. Or I've got to make sure that I get into this college or whatever else. Buddy, you got nothing to worry about compared to what people before you at the same age went through. Your battles, while they may seem significant to you, are a pinprick of the battles that those before you have fought, that many gave their lives in the process of. And so you stand there and you look out over that vista. I mean, one of the reasons why I love reading about American history, one of my favorite stories is, think about this for just a moment. 104th First Airborne. How is this not a movie by itself? The guys who joined the paratroopers to jump in behind the German lines in D-Day, they trained back home in the United States. This is a fact Stephen Ambrose wrote that I just can't get over. Most of the guys who jumped out of an airplane to train as paratroopers, the first time they ever got on an airplane, they jumped out of it. I want you to just think about that fact for a moment. They had never been in an airplane before. They had never gone into the sky. They jumped out of it. Whoever you are, the very first time that you got on an airplane, if you can even remember it, remember the experience, remember how nervous you were, remember how excited you were to look out. People are so jaded now on airplanes that most of the time when I get on an airplane, people won't even raise the window shade. You know you are spoiled. Think about that for a minute. All of human history, people wondered, what would it be like to be able to fly as high as a bird can? Can you imagine the experience that that would create for you? I want to be in an airplane. I want to look out. All of human history, till about 50 years ago, nobody did it. My grandparents, they never took an airplane flight. Most of human history, people have dreamed of being able to look out from on high and think about what the land below would resemble. And what happens in 95% of the flights that I'm on today? The person sitting by the window keeps the shade down. They don't even lift the shade to look out at the view that for eons of human history, everyone dreamed of being able to do. But those guys, they had never been in an airplane, as most people had not been in airplanes in 1940, 1941, 1942. The very first time they went on an airplane, they jumped out. That's a different caliber of bravery. I don't want to jump out of an airplane now. People are like, hey, do you want to go skydive? I don't. I have no interest whatsoever in skydiving. I don't want to get on an airplane now if you tell me that I have to jump off of it. Imagine you had never been in the sky before and you got up and you're looking down. You're a farm boy and they say, okay, farm boy, time to jump out of here and yank a cord on your belly and hopefully you're going to land on the ground. And then those guys did it while Nazis shot at them. And your kids are calling other kids Nazis because they have different political opinions. I'm sorry, it's a different world. History matters. Perspective matters. I was having this conversation right before that crazy left-wing loon tried to kill President Trump at the White House Correspondents' Dinner. Stephen Miller, regular guest of the program. I'm deputy chief of staff, I think, in the White House right now with President Trump. He and his wife, Katie. Katie's got a great podcast, interviewing a lot of cool people. She's been on this program many times. I would say Katie's only real flaw is that she is a Florida Gator grad. I remember back when I'm in Florida right now. I remember back when Florida used to be good at football. Feels like a very long time ago. Katie is there. Stephen is there. And we're all talking. And Stephen wants to talk about Cobra. I think I brought up Cobra Kai, but he's a big fan of Cobra Kai. He understands pop culture. He loves it. Buck is a big fan of Bloodsport. We're standing around talking about pop culture, how great Cobra Kai is. And I got Stephen and Katie there, and I said, can you guys help make my Lewis and Clark miniseries happen? I said, you have to know people in entertainment. They have to be coming through the White House. There has to be somebody out there that I can meet with and just say, make this. It will be the most popular show in all of streaming. It will be the most popular show on television. Stephen Ambrose wrote the book, Undaunted Courage. You have your entire script. All you have to do is read that book and turn it into a television show and let people realize how badass American exploration and frontiersmen were, and that we should celebrate their excellence and their bravery. Just tell the stories. So many people out there trying to make up stories, and that's great. I love fiction writers. I love people with creative minds. But sometimes the stories are already there and you just need to harness and share them. I'm telling you, this would be the number one show in America. I don't even need to make any money off this at all. I just want it to exist so that America can be influenced in a positive way from it. I just want maybe to stand in the background with a musket. I would be an extra. And if you watched really close for 4 seconds, you might see me and be like, oh, there's Clay Travis. He's one of the reasons this awesome, most popular show in streaming / television was made. He looks great in buckskin. Boom, I'm gone. The show is made. It is a no-brainer. We don't need to reinvent history. We just need to share the awesome history that we already have with so many young people who are historical morons. We worry about literacy, and it's important. You need to learn how to read, kids. I worry about historical literacy. If you do not know any of your history, you can be led anywhere. Unfortunately, we are seeing people taken advantage of because they know nothing. They have no perspective. They have the memory of goldfishes. In social media, they are using TikTok and they are using Instagram, and they are taking advantage of the fact that so many young people don't know American history, and they have convinced them that American history is actually an awful story and we are the villains of the world instead of the heroes of the world. That matters, and it matters a big way as we come up on Memorial Day. So if you have a lot of money, and you are listening to me right now, and you are sitting around, and you are Jeff Bezos, or you are Elon Musk, maybe we can go grab that Jeff Bezos clip where he said, the best thing I can do is actually build great companies because more people will benefit that way than by me donating my money. I actually think there's a lot of truth to that. It's very hard to donate money effectively. Sometimes the best thing you can do is just be the best version of yourself. There has to be somebody out there listening to me right now who is a billionaire that is trying to figure out what he wants to do with $100 million. Should he give it to Harvard? Should he give it to Yale? Should he give it to any number of different charitable organizations? That's fantastic. How about you make Lewis and Clark and influence the minds in a positive way of the next several generations of Americans who come to realize, wait, my history is amazing. The DNA of America is incredible. Let's celebrate so that everybody is proud like they were in 1976 instead of curled up in the fetal position whining like a bunch of brats. What other words I wanted to use if I don't have FCC violations? Can we do that? That seems like a good plan. I think Buck would be very excited. Buck doesn't like anything. I think even Buck, if we could take care of the mosquitoes and he wasn't too hot, I think he would even stand with a musket and be an extra in this show too. I feel like this can happen. I feel like it should happen. You know what else has been consistent in throughout all of world history? The free market economy. The free market economy, at least since capitalism started, do you know what it has consistently valued? Gold. Because gold has held its value all throughout history, it has had a strong value. No matter where in the world you were, gold has been a currency of choice for so many people. 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
2: Welcome back in, Clay Travis, Buck Sexton Show. This is the clip that I was talking about, and I encourage you to go listen to the entire Jeff Bezos interview that he did with CNBC. I was incredibly impressed. I didn't even know what Jeff Bezos' voice sounded like. I knew that Amazon is great, and I understand people can complain. By the way, Jeff Bezos, make this show. You spent $1 billion on Tolkien, on The Lord of the Rings. Amazon could make this show. And I wish I could talk. Like, I would go and I'll make the pitch. I'm not even trying to make money on this. I just want great pro-America history shows to exist because I think that's how you win the culture. I try all the time. Trust me. Hey, kids, will you read this World War II history book? Good luck. Good luck with that. Hey, kids. So I have to just tell people story. Why don't you just tell me what happened? Oh, well, let's listen to Dad talk about history again. Let's roll our eyes back. Jeff Bezos is worth $200 billion. He says if he does his job right, instead of donating to charities, his businesses have more impact. This is a good lesson I think a lot of young people need to learn too. Cut 26.
22: If I do my job right, the value to society and civilization from my for-profit companies will be much, much larger than the good that I do with my charitable giving. And I think this is an important point to make because people forget or they sometimes don't see that when you create something like Amazon and you're saving, I get letters from new mothers all the time that say, like, I have no idea what I would be doing right now if I didn't have Amazon, thank you. Or what we did in the pandemic when people could really see what an essential service we provided to them. And so Amazon creates tremendous value. And by the way, all companies are creating value of some kind.
2: You know, I get asked this question a lot. One of my sons was even asking it the other day. He said, Dad, if I want to solve this problem in society, he just gave me a problem. So what would you suggest that I should do? I said, found a business and get really rich. Because you know what nonprofits do? They beg rich people for money to try to fix the things that they're concerned about. Wouldn't it be better to just have the money yourself?
0: Speaking truth and having fun. Clay Travis and
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24: So help me God. So help me God.
11: Kevin Warsh, sworn in by Supreme Court Justice Clarence Thomas at the White House, where President Trump says he'll be a great chairman.
25: Honestly, I really mean this. This is not said in any other way. I want Kevin to be totally independent. I want him to be independent and just do a great job.
11: But the president has publicly criticized the outgoing chair, Jerome Powell, repeatedly over interest rates, arguing the Fed should have cut more sooner. Warsh says he'll lead a reform-oriented Federal Reserve.
26: Learning from past successes and mistakes both, escaping static frameworks and models, and upholding clear standards of integrity and performance.
11: Adding that he intends to bring energy and purpose to the role and calling it the honor of a lifetime to be called back into public service after previously serving on the Fed's Board of Governors. Powell, the now former chair, remains on the Board of Governors, a term scheduled to end in 2028. The president's been highlighting economic progress despite rising costs during the conflict with Iran, defending Operation Epic Fury again today.
25: Iran is dying to make a deal. We'll see what happens, but we hit them hard. And we had no choice because Iran cannot have a nuclear weapon. They cannot have it.
11: Talks continue through mediators, but Iran is still pushing for tolls on ships in the Strait of Hormuz. A sheriff's deputy in critical condition after a shooting at a hospital in Indiana.
3: A LaPorte County deputy shot at Franciscan Health in Michigan City by a suspect who were told the deputy was investigating for a previous crime.
5: The suspect initially fled the scene, but has been since taken into custody.
3: Sheriff Ron Heeg identifying the deputy as John Samuelson.
11: Fox's Jeff Manasso. The suspect is from Chicago, the Indiana State Patrol leading an ongoing investigation. 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
10: Our top local story, the police in Mishawaka are investigating a shooting that happened last night in the parking lot of Strikes and Spares on Grape Road. Authorities say the shooting happened shortly before 6 p.m. One victim later walked into a hospital. There's no word yet on the victim's condition, and police have not released any information about suspects or possible arrests. And a man involved in a 2025 South Bend apartment shooting has been sentenced to jail time.
12: Court records show Dontrell Jones received a two-year sentence after being convicted of unlawful carrying of a handgun by a convicted felon. The shooting happened at Jefferson Apartments on Rue Flambeau Street in October of last year and left one person injured. Jones has already received credit for more than 200 days served, leaving about 518 days remaining on his sentence. Several other charges tied to the shooting were dismissed. Alyssa Foster, MNC News.
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27: Mostly cloudy today, 30% chance of showers, highs in the upper 60s, winds gusting to 30 miles per hour. Overnight, cloudy skies, 70% chance of showers, lows in the mid to upper 50s, winds gusting to 25 miles per hour. On Saturday, mostly cloudy, 50% chance of showers early in the day, highs in the mid 60s. I'm WSBT 22's weather forecaster, Aaron May.
28: Right now at 66 degrees.
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0: Welcome back in, hour number two, Friday before Memorial Day edition of the program. We are rolling through lots of different news stories out there. Buck will be back on Tuesday. He's out with his family today. Many of you are driving around like crazy. The roads are filled because I know it took me forever to get into this Panama City studio. Panama City Beach, Florida. I'm down on the Gulf of America, and I am texting right now with Shannon Spake, by the way. This story is out there, and I think a lot of people are reacting to it with the... it's an awful story. The death of Kyle Busch at the age of 41. He is a NASCAR legend, and it has impacted people in a variety of different ways. She may be about to call in. She's been covering NASCAR for a long time. I thought that a lot of you probably stunned by that news, which has crossed over beyond the world of sports. We are reacting and discussing a lot of Memorial Day. I am putting out the pitch for there to be a Lewis and Clark show that is made. And there are a lot of people out there that are reacting. And I want to play some of these talkbacks. Allie points out, by the way, I don't know if producer Allie and producer Greg can get in front of the mics. Is Greg in studio today? I don't know. Okay, Greg. Allie, first of all, you said this is why Rush wrote the Rush Revere series. He has the same exact driving. He understands the understood and understands the importance of history for people long into the future. You heard him talk about this. Does he sound like me? Like we're those of us who are American history, really students, we evangelize. It's hard not to. And Rush wanted to really reach the next generation with those books.
1: Clay, as I heard you monologuing in the last segment, that's the first thing I thought was this Rush Revere series, 5 books total that he did, was because of his frustration that younger people weren't really not just learning about history, but getting excited about it. The books they were given in school were either boring or textbook style. So he wanted to write YA books, young adult books, that really kind of worked with their imaginations, brought history to them. He was very creative about the whole process. And I read the books, and as an adult, I enjoyed them and learned from them. So what would you say, Greg?
2: No, definitely. It was exactly one of the things that he believed strongly, and again, was the driving factor behind writing all of the books. And he talked about it frequently on the show.
1: Because you're right. That is a tough age, that like teenage, teen, getting them to read.
0: And I think it's cool to pretend that you don't think or care about anything that happened before you. And I think partly that's just a function of teenage years. And for those of you out there who can go back in time and remember, I remember this well. Anything that happened before me in sports, for instance, my dad would say, boy, Herschel Walker was amazing. I'd be like, oh, what do I care about Herschel Walker? I care about the guys who are playing right now. I care about Jamal Lewis and Travis Henry and all these incredible players right now. And I didn't even care about athletes that much. But as you get older, you learn. Now, I've always been interested in American history, the stories of it. But I do think that gripping and grabbing young kids on understanding that whatever struggles they are going through, they seem significant to you. And some of you do have crazy. I have a nephew who had cancer as a kid. That's a really serious challenge. There are many people with very, very serious challenges out there. Most of us do not have childhood cancer. We are not fighting for our lives when we are young kids. And we lose, I think, an ability. To me, what it does is just toughen you up. People have gotten through way tougher things than what you are dealing with right now. You are too. You're stronger than you think you are. I think this is one reason that Charlie Kirk had resonance with young people, because he didn't talk to them like they are flowers that are in danger of wilting at any moment, like they are delicate, fragile beings. I think kids want to, I mean, this is why I think sports are important, honestly, because kids want to, I think, be coached sometimes hard by people who care and have high aspirations for them. By the way, speaking of high aspirations, I meant to bring you on recently. I feel like producer Greg, I was reading where Trump has an early morning person, and it is, I think, Susie Wiles, and meaning like 6 a.m., 7 a.m., and then he has a night person, which is Dan Scavino. poor producer Greg, what hours am I texting you clips for the show?
2: And I
0: didn't even ask recently. I've been doing it for years. I was like, I hope he's got notifications turned off. What is your life like getting clips for me? You have an opportunity to address the assemblage here.
2: My wife is constantly elbowing me at like 1 a.m. Your phone's going off again. It's I kid, but you are a early morning and a late, primarily a late night person, and sending things. And yes, I keep my phone off. Right. I was actually kind of disappointed. You haven't sent things for the last 2 days. You sent something on Wednesday, but not this morning.
1: You mean in the early morning hours. He sends things all hours.
0: I don't sleep very much, and so I will be sending things at all hours. So thank you as we come in for the holiday weekend to you guys for the work you're doing. We got some great talkbacks. I was going to hit a couple of these. By the way, I don't think I've mentioned in a little while the guests that we have lined up today. Chip Roy is going to join us at the bottom of the hour. George Norrie at the top of the next hour, Steve Deese also, and Chip Roy is a huge history guy. He's also running for the Attorney General of Texas. That should be an interesting conversation. Crazy, the second batch of UFO files have come out. I know Buck doesn't believe there's any UFO stuff out there. We've got probably, he has to be the most listened to person who talks about UFOs on the planet, doesn't he? At least in the United States, George Norrie. And I knew that the second batch was coming out soon. I didn't know officially that it was going to be coming out this morning. So we're going to talk, have some fun third hour with the UFO discussions. But a lot of you weighing in and reacting to the first hour of the show, the discussion surrounding history, Memorial Day, and whether or not people are going to be super proud here for the 250th anniversary of our country in about 6 weeks. Here is Dave in Oakview, California, Cut D.
3: Hey, couldn't agree with you more about mixing history and pop culture and the timing being right. And it's in contrast to something you guys have said in the past when you guys would dump on the musical Hamilton. I'm not saying it's amazing, but for my 14-year-old daughter, who's about 16 now, it was huge. It really got her interested in the American Revolution, and that was a great blending of pop culture and history.
0: You know what? This is why I didn't criticize Hamilton too much. Buck hates Hamilton, and I get it. It is the creators of Hamilton. It is super woke history. I'm never going to buy into the idea that, oh, race is just a construct. Let's just make everybody who was white a different color. Because to me, in just a humorous way, imagine the reaction if I decided to do a Martin Luther King musical and a white guy played MLK. That feels like it would be pretty significant. I don't think that a lot of black people would say, hey, you know what? Color is just a thing. It doesn't matter. If we did a musical about Barack Obama and a white guy played Barack Obama, by the way, even though he's half white, if a white guy played Barack Obama, you're not allowed to say that Barack Obama is half white. Mom was white, but FYI, Barack Obama's ancestors, I think, fought for the Confederacy. Yeah. So you're not allowed to say any of that, which I just said. But imagine if a white guy had played Barack Obama, people would lose their minds. Now, I actually think it would be really funny. I think it would actually point out the absurdity, which is everyone's history is protected so that only those people can play that historical group, except for white people. And it's racist if you notice that somebody who is not white is playing a white role. But it's also racist if you try to play anyone who is Asian or Hispanic or black. If you put a white person in those roles, it's unacceptable. And we were talking about this with The Odyssey, which I'm afraid Christopher Nolan is going to completely blow up. But Helen of Troy is described as a white woman. She's Greek. And so it would not make sense for Helen of Troy to be black. If there were, what is the most famous historic? I don't know if we were doing a story about, didn't they do a story recently about an African tribe that was supposedly female warriors, if I remember correctly? If it had been Sydney Sweeney playing the lead African tribe warrior, I think people would lose their minds. That would be funny to me, but you wouldn't allow it to take place. Having said all of that, everybody enters study at different ages. And so you never know what is going to be the historical event that captures someone's attention. The Woman King, by the way, was that story. And I don't remember who the black female actress was, but if it's Sydney Sweeney, hopefully in a halter top, was the woman king. Then I think in Africa, look, the greatest African woman of all time, it's Sydney Sweeney. People would lose their minds. I'd probably go see the movie, but most people would lose their minds. Viola Davis, the team says. If we replaced Viola Davis with Sydney Sweeney, people would lose their minds. I still think the funniest example of this was when they remade The Lion King live action, and they said it would be racist if white people voiced the African animals. Do you remember this controversy? The original Lion King, you had white voices of the lions. Now, lions can't actually talk. So this is a creative endeavor, just FYI. And we had Jeremy Irons, I think. Was he Scar? Evil lion. And then we had Jonathan Taylor Thomas from Home Improvement, if I'm not mistaken. He was young Simba before Simba's voice changed. When they remade the movie, they did a live action version. The lions still had to talk. But if the lions were voiced by white people, it was racist. I'm not making this up, because lions are from Africa, and therefore black people had to be the voices of the lions, or it would be cultural appropriation. So in 1993, when they made the original Disney movie, we had white voices, including a white villain. Jeremy Irons, I think, was Scar. Spoiler alert, Scar's the bad guy in Lion King, in case you haven't seen it. When they remade it, they said it would be racist. It would be racist if white people voiced the lions. This is the world in which we live in. But we're supposed to be fine with Alexander Hamilton being a black dude, because race doesn't matter. It only matters when white people can be replaced. We've got more talkbacks. Hold on. Let me see if I can catch up here. Oh, wow. This is big news. Tulsi Gabbard has resigned as National Intelligence Director. That just came down. I will react to that because we're about to go to a commercial break. Thank you, team, for letting me know. I don't have a camera. I don't have televisions in the studio that I'm in right now. But let me play these two talkbacks. We'll do a break, and I'll come back and react to Tulsi. Jeff in Houston, cut E.
4: I was in the 101st Airborne in the first Gulf War, and something you said just made me chuckle. You said they'd go up in the airplane, jump out, pull a cord on their belt, and pray that they landed on the ground. Well, either way, you're landing on the ground. It's just hard or soft. Love you guys.
0: That is pretty funny. Yes, they would pray they would land softly, safely, in a way that they still existed on the ground. That is very funny, though. Yes, once you jump out, you're going to land. There is an inevitability to gravity. That is very funny. Yes, they wanted to land safely, softly, without broken legs, still alive. Sarah in Houston, Texas, News Radio 740 KTRH.
5: I think your American history movie sounds great. Although I don't know if you'd look good in buckskin. I would recommend, this sounds like a great project for Angel Studios, and they are so pro-America. Anyway, God bless America, and God bless you.
0: Thank you. I think I would look amazing in buckskin and a coonskin cap, if you must know, Sarah. When we come back, by the way, I think we could sell this show. I think the Lewis and Clark show, just from this audience, I think this audience would watch it enough to make it profitable. Am I crazy? I don't even think that's remotely crazy. There are millions of you listening right now. I think you guys all just saying, hey, this new show is coming out. We trust it. We're going to watch it, and telling your friends and family. I think just this show could make that show successful. Now, the show still has to be good, of course, but just this audience, the demand is such that I think this audience standing alone could make that successful. When we come back, news on Tulsi Gabbard. Sometimes this happens, by the way, on a Friday into a holiday. I was telling the team, monitor all the news stories, monitor everything, because a lot of times you bury stories going into a long holiday weekend, because a lot of people are on vacation, everybody's going to be out, and then by Tuesday, it's kind of washed through the news cycle. So it always feels like these kind of weekends, these long weekends, a lot of times on the Friday afternoon, we get the so-called news dump. So again, Tulsi Gabbard reportedly resigning, reportedly out. I will catch up with that story during the break and be able to talk about the absolute latest there when I come back.

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2: 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News. Reading up on this breaking news. Tulsi Gabbard has resigned as Director of National Intelligence. Fox is reporting, and certainly we pray for her husband, that this is because of her husband having an extremely rare form of bone cancer, and she wants to be there to help him as he is fighting this battle. So, again, Tulsi Gabbard resigning as the Director of National Intelligence, and she is citing, quote, Fox is citing her husband having an extremely rare form of bone cancer that he has been diagnosed with, and she wants to be there alongside him for the cancer battle. So we certainly are praying for Tulsi, who's been on this program many times over the years. She and her husband both. Born on America's darkest day of 9/11, the Tunnel to Towers Foundation has been helping America's heroes ever since. Heroes like New York Police Department Officer Pedro Garcia, a 25-year veteran who answered the call in the aftermath of 9/11. Pedro spent many days in search and recovery efforts at Ground Zero. In this 25th anniversary year of 9/11, we continue to see the toll that day is still taking on heroes and their families. Pedro bravely battled a 9/11-related illness that ultimately took his life. He is survived by his wife, Yvonne, and their children. 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
4: I'm Tommy Lee, and among our top stories, police in Mishawaka are investigating a shooting that happened Thursday evening in the parking lot of Strikes and Spares on Grape Road. Authorities say the shooting happened shortly before 6 p.m., with one victim later walking into a hospital. There's no word yet on the victim's condition. Police have yet to release any information about suspects or possible arrests, and the investigation continues. Now, your top national stories.
5: News. I'm Therese Crowley. Tulsi Gabbard resigning from her post as Director of National Intelligence. Fox News Digital has learned it's to support her husband through his battle with an extremely form of bone cancer. Her last day, June 30th, expected. President Trump swearing in the new chair of the Federal Reserve, Kevin Warsh, saying, "Don't look at me," urging him to be totally independent.
6: Kevin has spoken often about the need to restore the Fed's integrity by returning to a proper focus on its two functional and really fundamental responsibilities, maintaining price stability and low inflation.
5: As the Dow hit a new high, Secretary of State Rubio reports light progress with Iran on the U.S. peace deal, but he tells NATO defense ministers in Sweden,
7: "We have to have a plan B for if someone is shooting, then how do you reopen the straits?"
5: So they're not off the hook, still expecting NATO to pitch in to help. 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
1: Now, from the Glass Doctor of Indiana Weather Center, here's your Storm Alert weather forecast.
8: Overnight cloudy skies, 70% chance of showers, lows in the mid to upper 50s, winds gusting to 25 miles per hour. On Saturday, mostly cloudy, 50% chance of showers early in the day, highs in the mid 60s. I'm WSBT 22's weather forecaster, Aaron May.
9: Right now it's 67 degrees.
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2: 95.3. Welcome back in, Clay and Buck. Buck is out. He'll be back with me on Tuesday after Memorial Day. We head down now to the great state of Texas, talk with Chip Roy, who's running for Attorney General in Texas. Runoff is Tuesday. And we'll get into the race here in a second, Chip. But first, you are a huge history guy. And I love a lot of the years around the Battle of San Jacinto and around the Alamo. You will share different historical moments from that era. What's your favorite part of American history to read about, to study? And are you with me that a really well-done show about the Lewis and Clark expedition would utterly dominate, and that we need more American history infused bravery, courage stories from the past to help in the pop culture space?
18: Yeah, I mean, look, I love this. I mean, like, let's just do an entire show on this topic. It's great to be on. And I'm a huge fan of American history and history generally. And obviously, you brought up the Texas history. Great connection between your great state of Tennessee and your heroes that came to Texas and helped us in our victory that at San Jacinto after, obviously, the Battle of the Alamo. But, look, that's a tough question. But I would probably say my two parts of it, I mean, yes, 100% on Lewis and Clark. I mean, look, I'm a guy who went to the University of Virginia, Thomas Jefferson. If you go to Monticello, there's Lewis and Clark stuff all over the foyer there in the front part of Monticello. I'm a big fan of the Revolutionary period. That's obviously been well documented over the years in the history of the Revolution. I still don't think people have felt enough of the extraordinary results of the battles that George Washington was able to fight and to win, and what they were able to overcome, obviously, you know, crossing the Delaware, but everything and how thin it was, and how hard it was. I think there could still be more on that. And then I mean, it is hard for me ever to Band of Brothers did justice,
2: yes,
18: for those men that sat there in Bastogne, but I don't know that you can ever do it full justice. I mean, those are the moments of history where I get, you know, you get welled up with pride, particularly as we head into Memorial Day weekend. You know, the men and women increasingly that have, you know, bore that burden and sat in those foxholes in the freezing cold or the freezing weather in crossing the Delaware, and then, you know, everything in our Revolution at Valley Forge and everything else. It's just an extraordinary, those are the extraordinary moments that I love in American history. But I do, I mean, I agree with you, Lewis and Clark. Imagine you and I just like, all right, let's suit up, you know? I mean, it's like Travis and Roy. Let's rock and roll and start heading west. I mean, think about it, right? That's what's crazy. My great-great-grandfather was a Texas Ranger in Comanche country, in the Hill country. You know, back, you didn't go down to Walmart and get a box fan and a bottle of water, right? Like,
2: yep.
18: You had to figure out how to survive, and that's what built our country.
2: I saw a picture you posted. I didn't even know about this. You had cancer you battled when you had two young kids. I'm sure you saw the news, if you haven't already, that Tulsi Gabbard has just posted that she's resigning. Her husband has an extremely rare form of bone cancer. She says she's going to be helping him recover. What was that battle like for you, and how did it create or drive you to the person that you are today?
18: Well, I appreciate that question. Obviously, my prayers go out to Tulsi. She's become a very good friend, and I think so highly of her. And I prayers for her husband and for her. You know, she's got a home in Austin. Her sister lives there, and so we've gotten to know each other very well. Going through cancer, that's a game changer. You know, I talk about it on the campaign trail. God gave me some bonus time, but when I at the time had a 3-month-old daughter, that picture you're referencing, you know, it just popped up on my phone and I posted it. My little daughter, who was then a few months old, was just sprawled out, passed out. And I was sitting there in my very thin, bald head's chemo state. And, you know, my son was just not quite 2 years old. And at that point, your thoughts are very clear. I want to see them graduate high school. I want to walk my daughter down the aisle. You get real quick to the things that matter. And that's what's driven me in politics. It's been very clarifying. I just don't care what people tweet at me. I don't care what other politicians say about me or think about me. And I think that, you know, look, you can get into trouble if you get arrogant, you know, in that way. And I try not to be. But I think it does give you a certain set of confidence that you put the full body of armor on that God gives you. And you just walk out into the fight and you say, put me where you want me to be, Lord. And you don't worry about it, because you realize, you know, people say, Chip, you're going to go be attorney general. You just want to be the title. Look, I don't care about titles. I don't care what you put on a tombstone I'll never see. I don't care what the history books have in it that I'll never read. I care that my kids can live in a free country and that they can know Jesus Christ and that they can proclaim the gospel and that we can continue to live in the greatest country in the history of the world. That's what motivates me. And I know a lot of people can say those things, but when you stare down the double barrel of cancer, you get through it, you start to realize that all of this noise in politics doesn't matter.
2: Having said all that, Tuesday is the runoff election. You are running for attorney general, and I thought that was very well said. For people out there in Texas, and we have a huge audience listening to us right now in Texas, what should they know about the race, and what should they know about their choices?
18: Well, I appreciate the question. I'm running against a state senator who I've known a long time. I don't wish him any ill will, but he's been running a very tough race. He inherited a lot of money, and he's been spending that money. Not a well-kept secret that he wants to be governor, and attorney general is a nice stepping stone to be governor. I don't know what the Lord has in my future, but I know I want to be the attorney general for the state of Texas. I want to be a lawyer for the people of Texas at a time when I think we've not had the things we're facing today since 1836, since you mentioned the Alamo and San Jacinto. The stuff that's happening with respect to Islam marching through Texas, the criminals on our streets, the George Soros-funded Marxist DAs and judges, the borders that we have to manage. God bless President Trump and Tom Homan and Secretary Mullen. We've stopped the flow, but that's not always going to be the case. We have illegals in our state, the burden on us, data centers, water, grid, all these things. It's a big state, 31 million people, and you got to have somebody who's been in a courtroom, been a lawyer, been a prosecutor, been the first assistant attorney general, not someone who needs on-the-job training. I've been in court. I've been there. I've been a federal prosecutor, and I've run that agency. My opponent never has. He's been managing his family oil and gas royalties. You know what? God bless him. I don't wish him ill for that, but it doesn't prepare you to be the attorney general. All of those issues I mentioned, they're front and center, and you got to have somebody able to do it on day one. Ken Paxton has been taking the fight to corporate America, taking the fight to the federal government, defending Texans. I'll do the same thing, and I'll do it with the full backing of so many friends from across the state of Texas, like Ted Cruz, who is the former Solicitor General, one of the most brilliant legal minds that we have in the nation. So many great groups and freedom fighters that are backing me and supporting me. But look, there's a lot of people in the Austin Swamp who don't want someone like me who call out balls and strikes. And the Austin Swamp is every bit as big as the D.C. Swamp. And you know, I know you know that because I know you've probably seen the same thing in Tennessee. You know, state government, you can have a whole lot of swamp actors there. And that's what I'm facing is some folks there that are saying, wait a minute, we don't want this guy who comes in and calls balls and strikes and tells the truth. And I'm going to do that. And that's why the reaction has been great. We're trending well in the polls. Some great people who God's blessed with resources through oil and gas and other have stepped to the plate to help me match dollar for dollar our spending. So we're trending in the right direction. I can tell you the Austin Swamp is nervous. And look, I want to win this election. I want to win Tuesday, become the AG. And then I want to take a break and go watch college baseball next weekend. Go watch the Longhorns, the Aggies, Virginia Cavaliers. You know, we've got a lot of good SEC and ACC guys in the baseball tournament, as we always do. They pretty much dominate the tournament.
2: I think college baseball is the most underrated sport in America in terms of how much fun it is. And a lot of people still haven't figured it out. I got to go to Omaha and watch my Tennessee Volunteers win the title a couple of years ago. We got a great audience, KFAB in Omaha. One of the coolest experiences out there, College World Series on the bucket list in Omaha for a lot of you.
18: 100%.
2: So cool.
18: 100% the most underrated sport in America. It's not even close. I took my son in 14 and 15 when Virginia was in the finals against Vanderbilt. Now, by the way, as a Tennessee guy, you know the animosity there and the Whistler, right? The guy.
2: Oh, yeah. The Vandy Whistler.
18: Yeah. And like that guy was there for the two times I took Charlie. My son was only 5-6 years old. Virginia lost the first one. We beat Vanderbilt in the second one. And then I thought we were going to play Texas. As you know, I went there for law school. My wife's an Aggie. And, of course, A&M lost a tough one to Tennessee, right?
2: Yeah, a couple of years ago. Yeah, in the final.
18: Yeah. So it was brutal. And my son loves A&M baseball. But, look, college baseball, you're right. It's underrated. It's so fun. I hope to get the regionals next week. But I'm just asking everybody to get out and vote. Last day early voting is today throughout Texas, Tuesday. Just don't believe all the lies. I'm not going to get into it refuting them. A lot of things being said. It's politics. I get it. But it's a bunch of lies. The people who know me, they know I've been defending the president. I stand alongside the president. I've delivered on the Big Beautiful Bill. Delivered. I'm the lead author of the Save America Act, a proven lawyer. So get out there and support Chip Roy for attorney general so we can defend the state of Texas. And really appreciate it, brother.
2: Yeah, last question for you. A lot of attention on the Senate race, the runoff. Do you have any doubt whether it's Ken Paxton or John Cornyn that James Tallarico is going to lose?
18: Correct. And first of all, it sure looks like it's probably going to be Ken Paxton. I mean, certainly after the president's endorsement, I mean, we'll see. The people will speak on Tuesday, but that seems likely. And now we will get out and win the race. Now, I will tell you, Democrats are motivated. They're going to spend a lot of money. And this, you know, you remember our mutual friend, Ted Cruz, in 2018, battling Beto O'Rourke. He only won by 4 or 5%. And that was the first time I ran for Congress, and I got the nomination in a tough battle. I won a runoff for Congress, and then I had to run in the general in Austin, and I won that race with 2.7% victory. So I know what it takes to run a tough race in the general. We're going to have to run that kind of a race this year. It's another reason to support me, by the way, is I've been there and I've done it. I think we can win all these races, but we're going to have to show up. The governor is right to be sounding the alarm. Texans are going to have to step up to make sure we win this fall.
2: No doubt. Chip Roy, the runoff Tuesday. Texans, get out and vote. Appreciate the time, sir.
18: Hey, God bless you. Talk soon. Take care.
2: For sure. All right, we'll come back. Tulsi Gabbard has posted more about her resignation. And we also have a statement from President Trump, not only about Tulsi, but also about Don Jr.'s wedding. which is vintage Trump, the way that he has handled that. We will read both of those for you when we return. But I want to tell you, as we are rolling into Memorial Day weekend, it is finally getting warm across much of the country. And that means it is trees, plants, shrubs. It is the time of year when many of you are out there deciding that you are going to make new decisions when it comes to plants in your communities. Whether you live in a house, whether you live in an apartment, whether you live in a condo, wherever you are, Fast Growing Trees has things for you and you are going to love them. And I got to be careful what I mention on here because you guys go buy up every single time we mention any of these products, even when I mention them and I mispronounce them and we get deluged with people saying, you're a moron, Clay. How do you not know how to pronounce? 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
24: 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While others fought, he worked in the room where decisions became commitments, guiding debates, holding order, and keeping a young Congress functioning when unity was never guaranteed. In 1781, he presided over the Continental Congress as it ratified the Articles of Confederation, formally binding the states together under a single national government. His name was Samuel Huntington. Indiana honored that steady leadership, naming the city and county of Huntington for the man who helped turn rebellion into a nation.
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27: Here's an update on the gas tax suspension and our consumer protection efforts during this emergency. 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Now, you can see the same thing our investigators are seeing and help identify stations that may be charging unfair prices. So far, we've received more than 160 complaints about potential gas gouging, and we're investigating each one of them. These complaints, combined with our own monitoring, have led us to opening formal investigations into over 10 major retailers and wholesalers. Also, we've made official inquiries on nearly 100 additional retailers about their pricing. These investigations are going to take time. We are only going where the facts lead us and where, like all professional investigations, such facts exist. The moment we take the next step, we'll let you know. We remain committed to holding accountable anyone who exploits Hoosiers during this emergency.
26: To file a complaint, go to IndianaConsumer.com.
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2: Tulsi Gabbard has posted, and I want to read from you, the Director of National Intelligence. I'm deeply grateful for the trust President Trump placed in me and for the opportunity to lead for the last year and a half. Unfortunately, I must submit my resignation effective the end of June. My husband has recently been diagnosed with an extremely rare form of bone cancer. He faces major challenges in the coming weeks and months. At this time, I must step away from public service to be by his side and fully support him through this battle. Her subordinate, Aaron Lucas, has been elevated into the top role now. And Aaron is a friend of Buck and mine's. In fact, if you remember when we visited the CIA, he was our tour guide. He is a great guy. I know that he is stepping into a super difficult role, and he will now be the Director of National Intelligence, and he will be stepping into Tulsi's role. So Aaron is going to do a great job, but certainly for those of you out there, prayers for Tulsi and her family, who are dealing, obviously, with a super difficult situation for their family. Many of you reacting to a variety of different subjects. By the way, we've had a lot of fun, a lot of serious talk about history. At the top of the next hour, I told producer Ali, I said, for the final hour before we go into the Memorial Day holiday, let's do something on UFOs. And so we have George Norrie. And I'm super fascinated about this. This actually comes partly from my oldest son, who is graduating from high school next week, heading into college in the fall, obsessed with UFOs and wants to talk about them all the time. And he told me the other day, Dad, you should have a really good UFO guest on your and Buck show. And I said, you know what? That's actually a pretty good idea. Let me reach out to producer Ali. The timing ended up being perfect because they're a huge UFO release that came out. And so all of this adding up could make a lot of sense. But a lot of you weighing in to what we have been discussing. By the way, shoot your shot. I just tagged a clip of us on this program talking about how we need to have great Lewis and Clark streaming show made. And I sent it to Jeff Bezos. So you can go onto my Twitter feed if you like that idea, like it. Look, Jeff Bezos has spent hundreds of millions of dollars, if not more. We had Jack Carr on the Terminal List program. He's done all the Lord of the Rings programs. And after that interview on CNBC, I think he's tried to avoid politics, but I think he agrees with a lot of what we would be saying on this program. He's got the resources to be able to do a really good version of that. So I said, hey, Bezos, how about we make this show? Denise in Greenwood, Arkansas, she wants to weigh in, listening on 1320 KWHN.
1: Just like Rush had to do the series of books that he was passionate about, I believe you have to do your series that you're passionate about. And in the same way we supported Crockett Coffee, just make a Crockett Studios. I grew up on Davy Crockett and Daniel Boone, and this could be the same.
2: I love the idea. Buckle like that idea, too, of Crockett Studios. I mean, we named our coffee company after Davy Crockett. It's fantastic coffee. You guys have supported it at a high level. I'm starting a new media company. I've never made anything other than live shows, meaning sports shows, news shows, thing like that. So I don't know what is required to make something of this scope and magnitude. I do know the story's incredible. And look, that's a fantastic, nice idea. Jason in New Hampshire has feedback as well. Cut H.
4: Just calling to let you know that Netflix does actually have a Lewis and Clark show. It's called The Men Who Built America. I haven't seen it, so I don't know if it's any good, but just wanted to let you know.
2: 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We come back, Alien Talk, here on Clay and Buck.
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1: This is a Fox News alert. A Trump cabinet member is stepping down on Lisa Brady. The director of national intelligence is leaving for personal reasons.
12: Tulsi Gabbard is resigning effective June 30th because of her husband's recent diagnosis of an aggressive form of bone cancer.
1: Fox's David Spunt.
12: She will continue serving in the role of the director of national intelligence, overseeing the CIA, National Security Council, other agencies, but will leave June 30th. Because of this tragic news.
1: Gabbard calling her husband Abraham her rock, submitting her resignation letter earlier today. Fox News Digital reporting she had an Oval Office meeting with the president. Gabbard is the fourth cabinet member to leave in the second Trump term. President Trump just posting she's done an incredible job and will be missed. The president also just confirming he will not attend his son Don Jr.'s wedding, believed to be happening this weekend. The president posting circumstances pertaining to government and his love for the country do not allow him to do so. This after renewed warnings he could resume strikes on Iran if a deal isn't reached. He did host a White House swearing-in ceremony for new Fed Chair Kevin Warsh, telling him he wants him to be independent.
28: Don't look at me. Don't look at anybody. Just do your own thing and do a great job. Okay?
1: This despite his public pressure on now former chairman Jerome Powell over interest rates, Walsh citing a need for independence and resolve at the Fed, but also to learn from past successes and mistakes. The 911 call that sent Kyle Busch to the hospital reveals the NASCAR legend was having trouble breathing and coughing up blood.
29: Is he awake?
13: He is awake. He's awake. He's on the bathroom floor right now.
1: That call obtained by TMZ was on Wednesday when Bush collapsed after using a race simulator. He died yesterday, just 41 years old. No official word yet on a cause of death. 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
18: Our top local story, an 18-year-old Chip Shawana man is facing felony charges after a serious crash involving a motorcycle yesterday afternoon east of Middlebury.
20: Investigators say Logan Conklin was driving a pickup truck on US 20 at Cutterwood 43 when he tried to pass traffic by driving off the road and through the grass. Conklin lost control, spun back onto the highway, and crossed into the eastbound lane where he collided with an oncoming motorcycle. The 57-year-old Middlebury motorcyclist suffered catastrophic injuries, including a severed foot, broken arm, and multiple lacerations. Investigators say Conklin showed signs of cannabis impairment. He reportedly failed a drug recognition evaluation and tested positive for cannabis in an oral fluids test. Blood test results are still pending. John Simney, MNC News.
18: And the city of Elkhart has officially broken ground on the Hively Avenue overpass project, with city leaders saying the new overpass will improve traffic flow and reduce delays caused by trains along the Norfolk Southern Railroad corridor. The project also aims to help emergency responders reach residents faster during emergencies. Plans include a new bridge over the railroad tracks, South Main Street, Sterling Avenue, and Hammond Avenue, along with new ADA-compliant sidewalks and a multi-use path. I'm Tommy Lee from News Talk 95.3, Michiana's News Channel.
17: Now, from the Glass Doctor of Indiana Weather Center, here's your Storm Alert weather forecast.
21: Overnight cloudy skies, 70% chance of showers, lows in the mid to upper 50s, winds gusting to 25 miles per hour. On Saturday, mostly cloudy, 50% chance of showers early in the day, highs in the mid 60s. I'm WSBT 22's weather forecaster Aaron May.
22: Right now it's 68 degrees.
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0: Buck is out. We'll be back Tuesday with me as we are rolling into the Memorial Day holiday. Thanks to everybody out there whose family has made the ultimate sacrifice. So many people. We'll get into that a bit more. And we've been talking about history a ton. One bit of news. Tulsi Gabbard has resigned as Director of National Intelligence. That happened in the last hour, citing her husband having been diagnosed with an extremely rare form of bone cancer and her need to work to get him healthy. She has elevated, the president has elevated Aaron Lucas, and that is where we are. Also, early this morning, a second batch of UFO video of UFO files was introduced, released. This is batch two. And my oldest son said, "Dad, you should be talking about this UFO release." Elevated the president, has elevated Aaron Lucas, and that is where we are. Also, early this morning, a second batch of UFO video of UFO files was introduced, released. This is batch two. And my oldest son said, "Dad, you should be talking about this UFO release is batch two." And my oldest son said, "Dad, you should be talking about this UFO release," who is listened to, I would imagine, by many of you. He is the host of Coast to Coast AM, the most listened to overnight radio talk show in America. He is also a part of the Premier Network. And the show primarily focuses on the paranormal, UFOs, conspiracy theories, unexplained phenomena. Nori, who is with us now, George, we appreciate the time. You also served 9 years as an officer in the United States Naval Reserve, earning the Navy Achievement Award. Before we get into UFOs, are you a history guy? You served in the Navy. Are there parts of American history that you find the most interesting as we come up on Memorial Day on Monday?
1: Everything, Clay. It's a great country. I'm glad I'm here. I'm proud to serve. I did 9 years, as you just mentioned, as a naval officer. Originally, during the Vietnam War, my lottery number was 20. I thought I was going. I went to get my physical, and they said, "You've got a little heart murmur. We can't take you." So for years, I regretted not being able to go into the military. And one day, a guy called me up and said, "Ronald Reagan would like to give you a direct commission to the Navy." I was a news director at a TV station in St. Louis. And I went, "What?" And he said, "Yeah, he'd like to give you a direct commission. Would you take it?" And I said, "In a heartbeat, but I don't know if I'm going to pass the test." And they said, "We'll check you out." And the heart murmur went away. And there I went.
0: That's an awesome story. Well, thank you for your service. You talk about all sorts of fascinating topics late at night. People across the country listen. You have one of the biggest radio audiences alongside of this one anywhere. What is your audience's reaction so far to the UFO files, so-called, that have been released so far? The second batch of them coming out early this morning. What has your audience thought of this? What do you think about it?
1: Our audience primarily, Clay, has gone through the position of, "I told you so, we knew it," and I just think it was great for President Trump to want to get these released, and as you mentioned, another 300 popped out today, all kinds of stories from all over the place. I think what this will do will corroborate what we've been talking about for years on Coast to Coast and what other people have been talking about, and that is, we are not alone in the universe. We're being visited. We have been visited. We might have been even seeded by these entities. They may be our gods, but it's fascinating stuff, and it keeps me busy.
0: Okay, I love this. I believe that we have been visited by aliens. Buck, who is not with me today, is more skeptical. When did you decide that you believe we have been visited by aliens? And where do you think these alien life forms are coming? Do you have any sort of larger context or belief system?
1: When I was a youngster, my mother brought me home a book called We Are Not Alone by Walter Sullivan, who at the time was the New York Times science writer. And it talked about the theory that we were not alone in the universe. And then a few months later, Look magazine came out with a story of Barney and Betty Hill, the abduction case out of New Hampshire. I was fascinated by that story. It was an incredible story. One of my first jobs as a radio reporter when I was 21 years old in Detroit, I interviewed their psychiatrist, Dr. Benjamin Simon, out of Boston, Massachusetts. And I asked him a specific question. I said, Dr. Simon, were Barney and Betty Hill lying to you? What do you think? And he said, I don't know what happened to them. But under hypnosis, they both told the same story. They believe whatever happened to them happened. They're not lying. It's just a bizarre story, and I'll never forget it. From that point on, Clay, I decided I wanted to keep pushing my broadcast career to unravel these stories, and here I am today.
0: What do you think the craziest opinion that you have that you really believe is? I always like to say people, like, tell me a conspiracy theory that you think is real. What do you think you truly believe that this audience would find to be the most outrageous or outlandish opinion that you have?
1: Well, the audience may think the abduction cases are strange, where people are being taken from all over the planet. We have hundreds of thousands of people missing from the earth every year. They're just gone. People can't find out where they are. Google it. You'll find that out. Something's happening to these people. I think that's probably one of the strangest stories going on right now. Where are these people going? They're disappearing in our parks, in our public systems. Poof, they're just gone. That's probably one of the biggest mysteries of all time.
0: So you think aliens potentially are taking thousands of people a year, and that some of these so-called lost people, we just don't know what happened to them, you think that they're vanished and that's where they're going?
1: Absolutely. Not all of them, but some of them. It's a very strange universe. These aliens, these ETs, are not all benevolent by any means. Dr. David Jacobs, a ufologist, believes that it's a very nefarious situation. And he could be right. Remember that the Twilight Zone episode, To Serve Man?
0: It was. Why do you think... Well, here's something I think about a lot, and I think about a lot of weird things a lot of the time. So you probably definitely do, based on what you do for a living. One of the things I would say is, if humans have been visited by aliens, which I actually do think that they have, wouldn't there be some record of those alien life forms in fossils? In other words, it doesn't seem likely to me that they've only visited in the 21st century, right? That they would have showed up in the 1500s, in the 1200s, long ago. What do you think about the lack of sort of fossil record that we have? We never do a dig in Egypt and suddenly uncover, for instance, a alien life form that has been entombed alongside of a current human life form.
1: Clay, we haven't gotten the real great reports yet from the government. They must be holding back on some stuff for some reason. But I am convinced we have had alien bodies picked up, that government has them. There's an old story that former President Richard Nixon took comedian Jackie Gleason, who is obsessed with ETs, picked him up one day in a car and said, we're going to Homestead Air Force Base in Florida. I want to show you something. And he went, okay, the president driving by himself. Nixon comes up to the gate at Homestead Air Force Base. The officer at the gate was in shock, obviously let the president in. And apparently, according to Jackie Gleason's wife, Richard Nixon took Jackie Gleason into a room where they had an alien in a glass jar. And it shook up Jackie Gleason so much, he was never the same after that. Lots of strange things are going on. We just don't know about them yet.
0: I do buy that one of the biggest challenges with the UFO world is that if an alien life form is capable of visiting here, their technology is so much more expansive and advanced than ours that it's almost impossible for us to even understand. Back in the day, in the days of exploration, you would have explorers show up and they couldn't communicate with the people that they had discovered, the new parts of the world that they had that they were exploring, because there was no common language. Isn't there likely to be a major issue just from technological sophistication? If you think about back in the days of things that we know did occur frontier wise, you would show up. Someone had never seen a ship before. They thought that they were seeing gods when they saw people in armor, for instance, things that they couldn't imagine, steel, guns, all of these things. Isn't it likely that we are so far behind that mere communication is a struggle?
1: Absolutely. They have learned, they being the ETs, how to travel through space. We haven't learned that yet. You know, if they conventionally traveled the way we do, it would take thousands and thousands and thousands of years to get here. They have learned somehow to bend space and time where it's an instant whenever they appear. And their technology is way ahead of ours, probably by millions of years. But we'll get there one day, God willing.
0: My son says, anybody ever talk, and you do this show, we're talking to George Norrie, super popular show on late nights all over the country. My son says, do you think it's possible that these are just time travelers? That somewhere long into the future, we will find the ability to bend space and time such that we will be able to go back in time. And what we're actually seeing when we see UFOs is potentially people who are long into the future, you know, almost taking vacations to go back and say, hey, I want to see America in the 1990s. Do you buy into that at all? Is there any discussion surrounding that on programs such as yours?
1: We've talked about it, Clay. You can't rule it out by any means. I tend to believe these are coming from other planetary systems within our universe, but there's still that distinct possibility that they could be time travelers. There's an old picture from the 1800s of a guy walking down the street, 1800s, mind you, holding a cell phone in his hand, talking to somebody. Who was the guy? Then there was another story that a time traveler popped up on the streets of New York and got hit by a cab, and he was wearing 1800-year garb. Unbelievable. Strange things have happened. It's very possible.
0: Where would you want to go back in time if time traveling became a possibility? What era of history would you find most compelling?
1: I've talked about this on the show before. I would love to go back to the era of Jesus to witness him and what he was doing. To me, that would be one of the most fantastic visitations you could ever imagine.
0: It's interesting you say Jesus, because some people would say aliens, they get nervous about the interplay between aliens, religion, what it would potentially do to religion. If we discovered that humans were not alone, what do you think the religious response would be?
1: Well, the Catholic Church has already said that your belief in extraterrestrials does not negate your belief in God. And I believe that. There's a higher power out there. There's a divine intelligence. And the belief in extraterrestrials merely tells you that this universe is packed with life. Packed with life.
0: I imagine that you are, and I love this, and we're talking to George Norrie, you are open to the idea to believe many different things, right? If you look at America in the wake of COVID, there's a lot of people listening to us right now, and I would even potentially put myself in this category where you're way more open to the idea of conspiracy, because so much of what we were told about COVID, I believe, was a lie, and we have slowly unraveled many of those different lies. You've been doing this for a while. How would you assess the conspiratorial mindset of America today compared to when you began this show? And can you feel that difference in your audience and the conversations that you guys have?
1: One of the reasons we're so successful on our radio show, Clay, is we don't shut people down. They have an opportunity to talk. The only thing that gets them booted is if they use profanity, which, of course, we don't accept. And that doesn't happen a lot. And we have delay buttons and everything else for that. But by and large, I am convinced that there's something else out there that we haven't even discovered yet. I can't get a scientist on the air to talk about the Big Bang and how the universe started. They don't know. Nobody knows. And it's one of the greatest wonders of the world. But the bottom line is, there's something out there. and it doesn't negate our belief in a God. It will enhance it when the day comes.
0: Do you think in your lifetime that there will be incontrovertible, that is beyond a shadow of a doubt, proof of alien life forms and the fact that they have visited the United States? You may think that there's proof already, but I mean such that even skeptics would have to acknowledge it to be true.
1: I would hope so. I'm not sure. I just don't know. The documents that have been released over the last month or so, including some today, really don't give us the information we need yet. There's a story of we've channeled off 13 fighter jets to chase a star-shaped UFO.

0: appreciate the time. Thank you for your service. Hope you have a great Memorial Day weekend. And will you promise to come back on if we find out aliens 100% are real?
1: Absolutely. As a matter of fact, I'll bring an alien with me.
0: Hey, the ratings on that would be pretty high, I think. George Norrie, this is awesome. I appreciate the time. Again, thank you for your service. Have a good Memorial Day weekend, you and your family.
1: Thank you, Clay. You too.
0: When you hear about Israel in the news, easy to think what's happening in that country and region as another conflict far away. It's not the full picture by any stretch. I've been to Israel. I have seen the bomb shelters. I've seen the hospitals. I have seen the battlegrounds. I've seen the people who have lost their lives simply for being Jewish in Israel. And I know all the incredible work that the International Fellowship of Christians and Jews takes part in. And I would like for you to join me and just send a few heartfelt words. 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This is just saying, hey, I'm thinking about you. I'm standing with you in a time of difficulty. Go to prayifcj.org to share your thoughts, prayers, and good wishes today on this Memorial Day weekend with so many people with their lives on the line in Israel today. 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One more time, prayifcj.org.
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3: If anybody complains, welcome back into Clay and Buck, about our discussion about aliens, I would submit to you they're probably just trying to hide the truth from all of you, and maybe they're working with the aliens. Dean Kane, funny comment here on my Lewis and Clark show idea that I've been hammering for years. Dang it, I thought Clay said Lois and Clark. Oh, very, very well played. Of course, Dean Kane, Superman, in the Lois and Clark show back in the day. Lois and Clark, very different than Lewis and Clark. Also very successful, however. When we come back, we're going to be joined by Steve Deese. He is a super successful Iowa radio host who's also been dabbling in a lot of different entertainment, author, podcast host, and he's got a brand new book, Why Independence Day, America's Great Because God is Good. We will discuss that with him when we do return, and we'll also get to many of your talkbacks on this final half hour of show we have before we roll into the Memorial Day weekend. Thanks to all of you. More in a bit.
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5: I'm Tommy Lee, and among our top stories, Indian Attorney General Todd Rokita has asked Secretary of State Diego Morales to drop out of the November race, saying he doesn't see a path to victory for Morales.
6: If he was a Democrat Hispanic Secretary of State, you'd give him a pass on all kinds of things. Having said that, a lot of this is self-inflicted.
5: Rokita and U.S. Senator Jim Banks are now supporting Banks team member Max Ingling for Secretary of State.
7: News. I'm Tom Graham. Tulsi Gabbard resigning as Director of National Intelligence, adding she's stepping down to help her husband after he was diagnosed with a rare form of bone cancer.
8: She said that Abraham has been her rock since they've been married, and she submitted her resignation letter to the president and two members of the senior staff, announcing that her last day would be June 30th.
7: Fox's David Spunt in Washington. President Trump praising the new leader of the Federal Reserve, Kevin Warsh, sworn in today at a White House ceremony.
9: Honestly, I really mean this. This is not said in any other way. I want Kevin to be totally independent. I want him to be independent and just do a great job. Don't look at me. Don't look at anybody. Just do your own thing and do a great job.
7: The president often sparred with outgoing Fed Chair Jerome Powell. 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
2: From the Glass Doctor of Indiana Weather Center, here's your Storm Alert weather forecast.
10: Overnight cloudy skies, 70% chance of showers, lows in the mid to upper 50s, winds gusting to 25 miles per hour. On Saturday, mostly cloudy, 50% chance of showers early in the day, highs in the mid 60s. I'm WSBT 22's weather forecaster Aaron May.
11: Right now, it's 70 degrees.
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3: Welcome back in, Clay Travis, Buck Sexton Show. We are joined now by a guy who knows a little bit about trying to win the culture wars by actually engaging and producing interesting content. Steve Dace does a great show out of Iowa. We'll get into that in a sec. What do you think if Iowa were voting today and the primary were taking place in November for 2028 instead of the midterms, Iowa were helping to select, as, by the way, you guys are going to do probably in January of 28, which is going to be here before we know it. How would the primary go? Do you get the sense that JD, Marco, DeSantis, what would the average Iowan, you think right now if they had to select a nominee in 28?
26: I think JD would be a strong favorite, but I think the president's going to have a huge say in what Iowans decide to do. I think he will pick the next nominee if he wants to. I could see that, you know, he may, as JD was joking the other day, he has a history of wanting people to try out for things in televised events. So we may see some of that. I don't think Marco's made no overtures here in Iowa, Clay, at all. And he shouldn't. I mean, there's no reason. If I were him, I would not get in unless I was assured by the president I had a legitimate chance at his nomination. Otherwise, I'm still relatively young. I'd keep my powder dry and support JD, as he said. I'm not sure what Ron will do. Ted will run. He's already running. You know, he's a former caucus champion and is still very well liked. But I would say today that JD is a strong favorite. Not a guarantee, but a strong favorite.
3: Do you think Democrats come back in your state? They went to South Carolina. We've talked about on this program that is an early indicator of how the DNC might be trying to put their finger on the proverbial scale, because South Carolina, Joe Biden, because of James Clyburn, had a easy path to the 2020 election such that almost nobody challenged him at all. And Kamala has not done well in Iowa. Heck, Joe Biden didn't do well in Iowa or New Hampshire. Do you get the sense when you look at the other side that they may be coming back to Iowa as well? Or what would you anticipate Democrats are going to do based on what you see on the ground there?
26: I think our gubernatorial election has a lot to do with that here. I think that if we only have one Democrat statewide official left. We've kind of just routed the Democratic Party in Iowa, but it's a tough cycle for us right now. And our sitting governor shocked everybody by not running again when everybody had kind of been gearing up for her to do so. And so there's been kind of this hodgepodge primary field that's kind of emerged, people with all very low name ID and an unpopular congressman. So if Rob Sands is able to win as the governor, I think Democrats will come back here, if for no other reason, to showcase him. I think he is essentially kind of running as a saner, less obvious version of James Tallarico, meaning that he says a lot of the same things, but he doesn't have the body of work of saying things that are culturally offensive to normies that Tallarico has years of to use as oppo against him. And so he's a much easier package for them nationally than Tallarico. And I could see them come back to Iowa, if for no other reason than maybe showcase him as a potential VP, maybe even a presidential candidate. So I think that will largely be determined by what happens in our governor's race this fall.
3: Okay. Earlier in the show, it's Memorial Day weekend. You've actually spent a lot of time on this, and I'm impressed. It's one thing to say, hey, I have these political opinions. This is what I think. You and Buck and me, we do this all the time. But if you really want to influence people, sometimes you have to reach them where they are through culture. I've been talking about how American history is a huge part of this, and I think we don't tell the stories of America very well and haven't for the last 15 or 20 years. The Saving Private Ryan movies, the Band of Brothers movies, the show, we've really kind of moved away from that because people have decided that American history were the villain, not the heroes. Mm-hmm. What have you seen in pop culture? What have you seen about the impact? And then we'll get into your new book and more. But you've actually been fighting these battles. What have you seen in terms of the impact?
26: Clay, I have been involved in political races from school board to president of the United States. I have been lied to, stabbed in the back more days than I can count. I have never faced the level of resistance in my entire career, like I did the one time I made a movie for mass distribution in theaters. And I think the reason why is because our opponents understand that pop culture is really where worldviews are formed today, way more than inside of the pews. Now, with the surge of young men going back to church, maybe that'll change in the next generation. But in this generation, it's not true yet. In this generation, it's not even the classroom anymore. More families are homeschooling than ever before. It's this device that I'm talking to you in right now. The entire world, more information than any previous generations of our species have ever had at their disposal, more connectivity than we've ever had. And so the ability to impact that on video, audio, pop culture, storytelling is really the last refuge left, Clay, where people will let you really go after their worldview and try to persuade them if it's entertaining. And I think this is something we're just now beginning to figure out on the right, is the power of that bully pulpit. And I think that's why there's so much resistance into getting good quality conservative or even Christian content into this sphere because of the power of these mediums. And so thankfully, a lot of our folks, we still have some big donors that still need to figure this out. That if you do a better job of telling stories, you don't have to spend $500 million. To win a handful of political campaigns every cycle because you've just impacted an entire generation. But this is really where more influence culturally is wielded than any other place in America.
3: Yeah, and I'm going to get to your book because I think that's important here too. 1976, I've just been watching a lot of the patriotic-themed big business commercials. I don't know if you've seen, we started the show off playing the Coke commercial from 1976. And you can say, oh, Coke, why do I care? Well, Coke believed the best way to sell Coke in 1976 was by saying America's awesome. I don't know how many brands are going to do that in 2026. Why do you think that matters? And how do we get to, I was asking the question, by 2076 on the 300th anniversary, how do we get back? 1976, things were actually kind of tough. You had three assassinations recently had occurred. The Vietnam War was still a very, very raw wound on the psyche of America. Many people were coming back as veterans. It was an incredibly contentious era. Yet everybody came together in 76 and said, America's awesome. I don't get the sense that we're getting that in 26.
26: You know, in my spare time, you and I are big sports guys. In my spare time at night to wind down, I'll jump on YouTube and I'll watch original broadcasts of college football and basketball games from the 70s, 80s, and 90s.
3: Oh, yeah.
26: And you really get an idea when you watch him with the commercials included, and that's what your observation alludes to. You really get an idea of how much we have been robbed of in this last generation, how different things really used to be in this regard. And by the way, you're right about the 2014 playoff anyway, but we can talk about that another time. But here's what's different and what's changed, and you and I are roughly the same age. So this is from when we were little kids to what we see now. We were arguing about where we were going as a country in 1976, but not where we had been, not where we came from.
3: Yeah.
26: We didn't hate our birthright yet. Now we have been taught to. And a lot of it is because we haven't really been taught it at all. We've kind of been taught this, you know, Marxist struggle session theory that history is really just, you know, as Darwin's subtitle says, the struggle for survival of favored races. That that's essentially what it is, that there's no noble pursuit. There's no divine purpose. There's no reason that we were made. And so therefore, it's really just a glorification of the haves and the have nots. And that's just not the story of this country at all. We were up against the most powerful empire the world had ever seen at that point in time, the British Empire. The saying was in the 18th century, the sun never sets on the British Empire. This ragtag group of colonials from different sects of the church, and people don't understand. They think Christians just kind of walk in lockstep. We were coming out of an era where if they had a Catholic king, he killed all the Protestants. If it had a Protestant king, yep, he killed all the Catholics. And so now all these various sects of these Christian churches that founded all these colonies have got to set all their differences aside, if you can even manage that first and foremost. But then to do it, to go toe-to-toe against the British Empire, it truly was something that was providential in nature. It just could not have happened in terms of just natural military strategy and planning. They had no chance. And a lot of that legacy, stuff like the War of 1812 was essentially won. We survived. Because a storm came out of nowhere that right after the British lit the White House on fire and stopped them from essentially conquering Washington, D.C. Things that you just can't take credit for that just happened. That's why our founders use this term a lot, providence, which means kind of like the will of God that they can't explain how things just work out. And that is just a key part of our history and something to be proud of. And that's largely been robbed of the last generation in the way they've been raised.
3: Yeah, you know, you're talking about Providence. I love that story. I believe it's Benjamin Franklin saying one of the chairs had a son on it. And as they debated the future of the country and the Constitution, he would sit and contemplate, is that a rising sun or a setting sun? Having a sense of where the country is going to go. And you know this. The great thing about history is everything ends up feeling inevitable. Except when you go back and you study it, you realize how much of a mess it was and how what we have come to believe was inevitable was actually anything but. And it's people who put their heart and soul into everything that created the world in which we're all benefiting and living in right now. And what I think is clearly the greatest country that's ever existed in the history of the world. Tell us about this book and why you wrote it. It's Why Independence Day, America is Great Because God is Good. We're talking to Steve Dace. What will the audience get out of this? Why should they read it?
26: Well, we aim it right at children, but we wrote it so families could read it with their children and learn as well. Because America really is, its 250th birthday, Clay, really is 3,000 years in the making. You know, Charlie used to point out that if you look at the writings of the founders, they actually quoted from Deuteronomy more than any other work. They wanted to look. They looked down through history. What worked? What made people free? We had tried government, you know, rights from government. That was what the Magna Carta was. It worked for a while, but not permanently. So what if rights came from God? What if they were pre-existent in nature? What would that look like? Then what would that God demand of us? What kind of national character would ensure that we would be free? And then they looked at the modern philosophers of the era, the post-Reformation philosophers, the Hobbes, the Lockes, the Montesquieu's, and they kind of melded all of these various theorems and historical observations into the country that we are today. And we walk everybody through where those ideas came from, who instilled those ideas, how they were won, because we want our kids to both be inspired by the country that they're inheriting, but then at the end convicted that now it's going to be their turn now to do what must be done and to maintain their heritage and be proud of it and not ashamed of it and pass it on to the next generation. And so I've done a trilogy of these books on America's Christian heritage for children. We've done Why Thanksgiving. We did Why Easter. And so this is now the Return of the Jedi. This is the conclusion of that trilogy, Why Independence Day.
3: Hopefully they have some lovable Ewok characters as well. All right, last question for you. Maybe the most contentious in Iowa. Who wins the Cy Hawk Trophy this fall?
26: Boy, the Iowa State program, man, has just been devastated. I mean, essentially the 2026 Iowa State football team is the 2026 Penn State recruiting class.
3: Yep.
26: I mean, you've heard the term year zero. I mean, they're kind of primordial ooze right now in Ames. Even though Iowa's taking a lot of FCS transfers, I'd be shocked if Iowa State beat Iowa this year. Shocked.
3: For people who don't know, one of the great things about college football is the interstate rivalries when you are just going head to head and it matters a great deal. How big of a rivalry in all sports is Iowa State?
26: It is, you know, I've gotten to do this all over the country. I started my career doing local sports talk radio and I built an entire radio program because I'm pro sports here in Iowa. So I built an entire program off of stoking and provoking hatred in that rivalry year round. And it worked, right? I wouldn't be here where I'm at now without that. So yeah, it is quite a rivalry. And one of those things, I think you've heard Chris Felica talk about it in the past, you know, getting to come here and do game day shows or now Fox Big Noon Sunday shows from this rivalry. It's one of the undercard of Alabama Auburn. It's not quite that nasty, but it certainly has a ferociousness to it.
3: Well, we appreciate it. Encourage everybody to go check that book out. Steve, have a great Memorial Day weekend with you and your family, and we appreciate the time.
26: You too, brother. God bless.
3: Look, super comfortable clothing this summer. 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
3: Welcome back in, Clay Travis, Buck Sexton Show. 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All right, I want to close up. Awesome time today hanging out with you guys. Encourage you, as always, go download the podcast. Stay safe out on the roads. This is going to be one of the busiest travel weekends of the year, one of the busiest travel Memorial Day weekends of the year. We started off talking about history, and I would just encourage all of you at some point this long weekend with the kids, with the grandkids, maybe with your parents, if you are listening to us and your parents are not particularly plugged in, to think about American history and all of the sacrifices that had to be made for you to be here today where you are, and how many people have given and made the ultimate sacrifice on Memorial Day. I talked about one of the best days of my life getting to tour the battlefields of Normandy, but going to that cemetery and seeing those white crosses as far as the eye can see, that beautiful green grass there in France, all of those young boys, 18, 19, 20 years old, who gave their lives to fight real, true Nazis. What are you doing to make this country better? What are you doing to honor their sacrifice with every day? I hope you take a moment to think about that. And no matter what struggles you are going through in your own life, know that there have been many who came before you that built this country that have dealt with every bit as hard and often much, much more difficult times in their own lives. You can get through it. You can rise to a better version of yourself, and you can help to make sure that you honor the sacrifice of so many on Memorial Day with what you do this weekend. Thanks to all of you. Back Tuesday.
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16: President Trump says she'll be missed. On Lisa Brady, Fox News. His director of national intelligence, Tulsi Gabbard, is resigning after her husband was diagnosed with a rare form of bone cancer.
18: Gabbard says her last day is expected to be June 30th. Her tenure as DNI has been marked by declassifying millions of pages of government files on the assassinations of President Kennedy and his brother, former Attorney General Robert Kennedy. She also released files she says shows Obama administration officials politicized intelligence about Russian election interference. A former member of Congress, Gabbard ran for president as a Democrat in 2020.
16: Fox's Jared Halpern at the White House. President Trump posting that Gabbard has done an incredible job and that her principal deputy director, Aaron Lucas, will serve as acting DNI. The president's due in Suffern, New York at this hour, north of New York City, to focus on the economy and tax cuts. Fox's Nate Foy is there.
20: Trump will speak alongside New York Congressman Mike Lawler, who's in a very competitive House district. And Lawler is betting that Trump will energize voters. And they plan on talking about the salt cap deduction that was increased from $10,000 to $40,000 in the One Big Beautiful Bill. Now, I talked to Lawler before this event began. He said that you can also expect immigration to be a big topic.
16: College student Sharon Gorman, who was Sheridan Gorman, who was shot and killed in Chicago, was from Lawler's district. The suspect is undocumented and was free despite a previous arrest. New Fed Chair Kevin Warsh says he intends to fill the role with energy and purpose.
28: My goal now is to create an environment in which the best people can do their life's best work and to face every challenge in the spirit of common purpose and devotion to the national interest.
16: This at a White House swearing in where the president said he wants Warsh to be independent despite his frequent criticism of his predecessor. America is listening to Fox News.
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17: I'm Sean Simney in the MNC News Center, and among our top local stories, a LaPorte County Sheriff's Deputy was shot this morning at Franciscan Health in Michigan City.
19: Earlier this morning, LaPorte County Deputy John Samuelson was shot. He has since been flown to a hospital in South Bend in critical condition. Our focus right now is with Deputy Samuelson and his family.
17: Indiana State Police Sergeant Glenn Fifield says Deputy Samuelson, a 12-year veteran of the department, was helping a driver with a broken-down car when investigators say Sherrard Grafton Jr. was asked to be taken to the hospital. Samuelson agreed and drove him there. No word yet of any suspects or arrests after a shooting that seriously hurt a 15-year-old boy at the parking lot of Strikes and Spares on Grape Road in Mishawaka. Police got to the scene yesterday and learned the teen had gone to St. Joseph Regional Medical Center with a gunshot wound before being transferred for emergency surgery. Investigators recovered shell casings and other evidence at the scene. Anybody with information is asked to contact Mishawaka Police or Michiana Crime Stoppers. And a Niles man's been arrested in connection with the shooting that happened inside a vehicle on U.S. 31 in Miami County. Troopers responding to a crash near County Road 200 North late last night found one person suffering from a gunshot wound. Police searched nearby woods using canines and a helicopter. 19-year-old Jaden Watts was later arrested on a felony narcotics charge. The shooting victim suffered non-life-threatening injuries.
0: 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Traffic update.
17: The holiday getaway is on, and extra police are on patrol this weekend for the annual Click It or Ticket campaign, and they're also watching for suspected drunk drivers. Most construction will be suspended for the holiday, though cones and barricades are staying in place, including work along Lincoln Way in Osceola and Mishawaka, and also along Colfax in downtown South Bend. And if you have travel plans to Chicago this afternoon, be prepared for hefty delays on both I-80/94 and the Skyway into the downtown area.
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22: Overnight, cloudy skies, 70% chance of showers, lows in the mid to upper 50s, winds gusting to 25 miles per hour. On Saturday, mostly cloudy, 50% chance of showers early in the day, highs in the mid 60s. I'm WSBT 22's weather forecaster, Aaron May.
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25: Hey, good afternoon. Thank you for tuning in to the Burning Truth. I'm your host, Casey Hendrickson. Happy Friday, everybody. We'll get to listener texts a little bit later on, but I've had a lot of requests from all of you to address the Elkhart Sheriff race. And so joining us right now is Captain Mike Culp. How are you doing, man?
1: Good. How are you?
25: I appreciate you joining us last minute. Reached out to the guys last minute. They were both able to make some time for us. So Mike Culp's up first, and you're running for sheriff in Elkhart County. And again, the inquiries that I've gotten on you guys, and like, we haven't heard, you know, me talk about you guys. They haven't heard you guys, you know, a lot. I guess they're missing some of the events or not hitting the websites or whatever it is, usual, you know, voter stuff. But sure, they wanted to hear from you guys. So Mike Culp, just a quick little introduction to yourself and why you're running for sheriff.
1: Sure. Well, my name's Mike Culp. I'm running for sheriff really because I have a servant's heart. I want to serve this community. I want to see the sheriff's office continue to move forward. It's really important to have law enforcement that folks can be confident in. We're going to go out and do the things we commit to. And, you know, over the last two decades, I've had the opportunity to serve in leadership positions that have really well prepared me for the office of sheriff. And so I want to continue a good tradition of quality service to our citizens and make sure that that doesn't change.
25: Yeah, Elkhart County does have a history of quality sheriffs. I mean, there's no doubt. A lot of other counties can't say that, but Elkhart County does have that reputation. So big shoes to fill in Elkhart County. So let's just say Mike Culp becomes sheriff. What does that first year look like? What are your priorities? What are you going to focus on?
1: Well, the first year, what I really want to focus on is making sure that public safety is a priority. It's a quality of life issue. I've talked to thousands of people in Elkhart County, and they all have similar concerns. Whether it's traffic related, whether there's crime, you know, whether it's noise, all those things make a huge impact on quality of life. And we have very rural areas of our community, and much more urban areas, those kind of things. The needs are different, but they should have the sheriff's office responding and present to address those things, regardless of where they live.
25: So when you're knocking on doors and you're talking to voters, what seems to be the top issue that they're really concerned with right now? I mean, Elkhart has a history of, you know, drug issues and things like that. Is that still the main concern, or have people moved on to other things?
1: No, they haven't moved on. Really, what they seem to be most concerned about is all of the crime in South Bend moving further east. Mm. And, you know, that's a concern that folks all the way through our county have concerns about. And obviously we do as well. We just need to be able to get a handle on that. But that's just going to require more cooperation between law enforcement agencies all across the region, because it's just not an isolated incident. It's pretty much northern Indiana.
25: Is there something that the department right now do you think is maybe not addressing appropriately and you want to take in a totally different direction?
1: No, I don't. I think that we've done a good job as far as finding ways to work through issues. We've had issues with hiring and retention. We've had issues with during COVID, trying to work through those instances within our corrections facility, and also the enforcement side of things. So there's not anything, one thing that I would look to address or change, but we need to keep improving. Being stagnant is not going to help us out at all. And everything that we do, we should always be looking to further or improve, not just sit back on our heels and kind of take the easy street.
25: A lot of my listeners will want me to ask you one question.
1: Mm-hmm.
25: And it involves the immigration laws in the state of Indiana, Monroe County lawsuit against the attorney general, mm-hmm. You know, refusing to handle those detainers and that sort of thing, and where you stand on that issue.
1: So I'm 100% for the 48-hour detainers. Those ICE detainers, and I think a lot of people miss this, is that the folks that are in our facility are arrested for violating state laws. We don't enforce any federal immigration laws. But when the 48-hour detainers are requested, we honor those. And so everybody that ICE comes and picks up or DHS picks up, they violated state laws. And so we've been doing that for decades. Nobody's ever questioned it. And that's not going to change when I'm sheriff.
25: Where is a good way or a good example of how the department can better build a bridge with the community? As you mentioned, like, Elkhart's very diverse. Like, it's just, first of all, it's large. It's a substantial county. You've got a lot of rural, you got a lot of urban,
2: very mixed bag there. Like, how do you bridge the gap with some of those areas that maybe don't have a friendly relationship? I know that a lot of that's going to be like municipal and that sort of thing, but how do you bridge the gap and help build those relationships?
1: Well, it's as easy as stopping and saying hi. I mean, folks want to know, they just see a uniform. They see a squad car that's marked. They can't maybe see that there's an actual legitimate human being behind that badge and uniform. It's as simple as going out, talking to folks. Somebody's out working in their yard. Stop and see how things are going in their neighborhood. I was told early in my career that don't think poorly of someone that's treating you bad. They're upset with the uniform and the badge, what you represent. If you were sitting in a restaurant eating, they met you, they'd probably never think any different because they wouldn't know that you're a law enforcement officer. But we have to work harder at that. So if there are folks that have a harder time trusting law enforcement, that's on us. That's on us to work towards that. And, again, whether you live in a real rural area of the county or a more urban area, the deputies, everyone should feel that they're getting that quality service and equal service at that.
2: And again, we're talking with Mike Culp, who's running for Elkhart County Sheriff. You mentioned the corrections department. I can go all the way back to Sheriff Rogers trying to get a bump in pay for corrections officers. Over the past couple of weeks, I've had several corrections officers from various counties kind of reaching in, like, how come we don't get paid very well? And kind of wanted to get your opinion on that and what you would do as sheriff.
1: Well, I can tell you, we've worked very hard, and it started with Sheriff Rogers and it's continued with Sheriff Siegel to get the pay competitive. Law enforcement and corrections, but especially corrections. You're looking at a three-year corrections officer this year will be just right around $63,000 a year, which, should it be higher? It should. I've never met a single person that has said corrections is a career I wanted to go into since I was a kid, and this is what I want to do for the rest of my life. It's very challenging. So to be able to have the wages, that's what a market is, right? You have to pay what the market demands, and when it becomes harder to find qualified folks for those positions, we should really seriously be considering what should that level be. The issue we have is there's 92 counties in the state,
2: yep,
1: and they all have corrections officers. So where does that market stand? I think you have to look regionally, like we have for law enforcement, to land on a good solid number.
2: Okay. Speaking of corrections, recidivism, always a concern. This is a nationwide issue, certainly. A lot of that around the country is because of people being let out. And I've got two stories I'll talk about today, but judges letting people off early. How do you deal with recidivism in Elkhart County? How do you get that number down? I know there was some improvement previously, but how do you get that number down now?
1: Well, I mean, programming is really the key. We have good programming within our corrections facility. We also have a very strong jail ministry presence. You have to work it from multiple directions because maybe programming's not your thing while you're in our facility. Maybe it's the jail ministry. Maybe that's what gets your attention. But we have to constantly look at that and reassess what works and what doesn't. And even if that includes, getting a university or somebody to come in and do a better, more in-depth study on how our recidivism rates are locally and what kind of drives that change. I think, having lighter sentences or and those things that you're talking about don't help reduce recidivism. I think it kind of takes away from the sting that should have if you get sentenced for a crime. There should be consequences for those actions. But while folks are there in our facility, they should definitely have an opportunity to change, go back to their families, be productive members of society, and not come back. That would be ideal.
2: You've been on the department for over two decades now.
1: Yes.
2: I think about 15 years as a captain, is that correct?
1: A little over, yes.
2: A little over. You've been in the department for a long time. Like, you know how the budget works, you know where the money's going. How do you balance what the department needs with maintaining fiscal responsibility in that department?
1: Well, you really have to look at everything that we need to do in a year, and we do a lot of strategic planning. Been a lot more issues come up of late because of Senate Enrolled Act 1.
2: Yep.
1: There's a lot of issues where folks are concerned about how local units of government are funded. But at the end of the day, the sheriff has a approximately $34 million budget, and that's what it takes to run our agency. So it's a hard ask. If the funds aren't there, they need to go find them. We have a 1,000-bed corrections facility. Right now, month over month, over 700 inmates per month this year. So we provide everything for them. That's the lion's share of our budget.
2: Yeah.
1: But, you know, if you're thinking about cutting officers, you know, that affects public safety. That's not acceptable either. So being fiscally responsible means looking at everything, you know, put it under the magnifying glass. Do we really need it? If the answer is yes, then we need to go out and find the funds for it.
2: You mind if I ask you a hypothetical?
1: Sure.
2: Purely hypothetical, ladies and gentlemen. This is not stripped from the headlines or anything, but just as a hypothetical, let's just say there's a, I don't know, there's an individual that's somewhat well-known in the community, somebody maybe like me, who's been doxxed and people have come to their house and threatened them and harassed them and their family and everything else. And let's just hypothetically, a 57-year-old Jewish lady comes to your house to harass you. What's the law say if I open the door, pepper spray her, and shove her down the walkway? What does the law say? Basically, I'm asking, do I have permission to do that, or am I going to get in trouble?
1: I mean, if that's all they do is coming and harassing, I mean...
2: After I've been doxxed, and everybody knows, sure, I've been doxxed and all that stuff, so...
1: Yeah, I would say you'd be better off not doing that. I think you're going to create far more issues, hypothetically, by doing that than just leaving the door locked and calling 911.
2: Fine, so, spoiling my fun.
1: I know.
2: All right. Mike Culp, anything else you want to tell the people before you get out of here and enjoy your weekend?
1: Well, I appreciate your time today, and I really appreciate getting to know a lot more folks around Elkhart County, and I just appreciate their consideration on or before May 5th.
2: I appreciate that. MikeCulp4Sheriff.com is the website. You got an issues page and everything else up there, too, so they can learn a little bit more. Mike Culp, appreciate it. Thank you so much, and best of luck in your campaign for Elkhart County Sheriff.
1: Thank you.
2: All right, we got more coming up on The Burning Truth.
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0: And good afternoon. Thank you for tuning in to The Burning Truth. I'm still a little under the weather. I feel a heck of a lot better today than I did yesterday, but the pressure is right here, like right between my eyes, and I just cannot get a deep breath, and I'm a little nasally as a result. Want to thank Mike Culp. Again, he's running for Elkhart County Sheriff for joining us today. And a little bit later on today, we'll have his opponent on. So you guys all requested. You wanted the Elkhart County Sheriff's candidates on the program. And because we are such a wide-reaching program in the northern part of the state, you know, there's certain races you just have to cover. And then there's other races that you just got to pick and choose depending on demand. I had so many people asking about the Elkhart County Sheriff's race. So reached out to the guys today. And they're both willing to accommodate, so we'll get them out there today and get those interviews up before I go home. So if anybody missed it, you can go grab them and share them on the station affiliate website or Substack or wherever you get my podcast. So, all right. Yeah, I was worried about that, too, because, like, you're down to 2 days, basically, today and Monday. And I was like, I'm even willing to record on the weekends if need be, but I didn't offer that up first. I figured if they couldn't do it today or tomorrow, I'd ask about the weekend, and maybe something would work out. But both guys were able to rearrange things and join the show. So I'm very appreciative of them being flexible. Spirit Airlines is going to cease operations. Oh, no. That's my sad face, Victor. It's not even a face. I need more drugs. Let's be honest. I need more. all right. So Spirit Airlines, no go. They're not doing great. Trump did say that he had offered them. Here we go. Okay. I knew I had the audio. It's somewhere. He said that they were offered like a final deal, but he should have an announcement later today on maybe something that could potentially happen. But this was, you know, about 12:40. Cue the audio, please. This is President Trump being asked about Spirit Airlines shutting down.
1: Well, I guess we're looking at it. If we could do it, we'd do it, but only if it's a good deal.
2: They're claiming that they're preparing to shut down this weekend because they haven't gotten a deal.
1: Well, we're looking at it, but if we can't make a good deal, no institution's been able to do it. I said, I'd like to save the jobs, but we'll have an announcement sometime today. We gave them a final proposal.
0: All right, so he says we gave them a final proposal. All right. Spirit Airlines is preparing to cease operations after running out of money. The president and President Trump said that they will not give them $500 million lifeline, nor should they. You know, and here's the thing. Like, I understand that airlines might be a little bit different than your average bear, and I think it's perfectly reasonable for the federal government to have a position of nobody's too big to fail. But in an emergency situation, if we have to step in on a temporary basis, just so it doesn't cause massive harm to the infrastructure.

0: of the country or something like that, then we can do that. Like, I think that's a perfectly reasonable position to have. But Spirit Airlines, which, let's be honest, it's been a disaster for a very, very long time. So the federal government's not going to give them $500,000 bailout. So KTLA, after months of negotiations, the discount carrier is preparing to cease operations following the collapse of a critical government bailout deal. According to the report, a proposed $500 million government rescue unraveled after the airline simply ran out of time and cash while bondholders balked at the terms. You got to love it. The bondholders are sitting there like, oh, do we shut down or we just take the terms of the federal government? I guess you shut down. President Trump had previously said that he was weighing a taxpayer takeover of Spirit Airlines, which with plans to resell the troubled carrier after oil prices decline. Spirit first filed for bankruptcy back in 2024. Trump mistakenly said that Obama stopped Spirit from merging with People Express, which ceased operations in 1987. It was actually blocked by the Biden administration and the FTC chair, Lina Khan, for merging with JetBlue back in 2022. Minor error, not a big deal. In 2023, DOJ lawsuit, 2024 court ruling said that allowing the merger would reduce low-cost competition by removing one of the budget airlines, Spirit, Frontier, Allegiant, and Avelo. Ironically, blocking the merger accomplished what, Victor? Oh, crap, it reduced a budget. It reduced the number of budget airlines. Okay, how'd that work out for you? No, we can't reduce the number of budget airlines that we have. I remember when we didn't have any budget airlines. I remember when Southwest first came out and everybody's like, holy smokes, this is amazing. So, like I said, Trump said they gave him a final deal. The bondholders didn't like it. Here we are. And I haven't heard anything yet since. It doesn't mean that there won't be something that develops during the show. We'll keep you apprised if it happens. More coming up. You're tuned in to The Burning Truth.
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2: I'm John Zimney in the MNC News Center, and among our top stories, a Michigan City man's facing a murder charge after the fatal shooting of a 14-year-old boy. Police officers responded last Friday to the 300 block of West 11th Street, where they found Devin Porter suffering from a wound. He later died at the hospital. Investigators identified 19-year-old Marcus Ballinger Jr. as a suspect and arrested him earlier this week. He's charged with murder and is being held on a $1 million cash bond, and police say more arrests could be made. Health officials are once again urging Hoosiers to plan ahead to help prevent the summer shortages of blood and platelets.
3: The American Red Cross is calling on donors to schedule appointments now, saying demand often rises around Memorial Day as travel and outdoor activity increase injury risks. Officials say blood and platelet supplies are critical for trauma care, and donations can be scheduled through the Red Cross website, the app, or by phone. Brian Ford, MNC News.
2: For the weekend community calendar, the Lerner Theater continues its Lerner Loves You series Sunday with the free showing of the movie Lilo and Stitch. It's happening at 3 o'clock and seating is first come, first serve. And Howard Park in South Bend's hosting a magical adventure fun fair tomorrow for all ages with food trucks, vendors, pony rides, live music, giveaways, games, and more. It's a full day of fun. It's happening from noon until 6.
4: Fox News. I'm Carmen Roberts. Fox News Digital has learned that Tulsi Gabbard is resigning from her post as Director of National Intelligence.
5: We are told that Tulsi Gabbard is resigning effective June 30th because of her husband's recent diagnosis of an aggressive form of bone cancer. She said that Abraham has been her rock since they've been married.
4: Fox's David Spunt. President Trump welcomes a new chairman to the Federal Reserve.
6: The swearing in of our new chairman of the Federal Reserve Board of Governors, Kevin Warsh.
4: Kevin? The president at the White House ceremony this morning, moments before his nominee, Kevin Warsh, took the oath of office as chairman. He will replace Jerome Powell, who will remain on as a Fed Board of Governor. Warsh faces rising inflation and climbing bond yields as President Trump pushes for interest rate cuts. 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
2: The big holiday getaway is on, and extra police are on patrol for the annual Clicketer ticket campaign. And they're also watching for suspected drunk drivers. Most area construction is going to be suspended during the holiday, though cones and barricades will stay in place, including work along Lincoln Way in Mishawaka and Osceola, and along Colfax in downtown South Bend. And if you have travel plans to Chicago this afternoon, be prepared for hefty delays on both 8094 and the Skyway into the downtown area.
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8: Overnight, cloudy skies, 70% chance of showers, lows in the mid to upper 50s, winds gusting to 25 miles per hour. On Saturday, mostly cloudy, 50% chance of showers early in the day, highs in the mid 60s. I'm WSBT 22's weather forecaster, Aaron May.
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0: And good afternoon. Thank you for tuning in to The Burning Truth. I'm your host, Casey Hendrickson. Still a little under the weather. Do apologize about the god-awful voice. A little bit later on today, about 5:30, Brian Holloman, also running for Elkhart County Sheriff, is going to be joining us. By popular demand, you guys wanted the candidates for Elkhart County Sheriff to come on the show. They both agreed, so we'll get that done today. yeah, we're just talking about the Spirit Airlines thing, but one of the other questions that I've had a lot of people asking about, and I really didn't fully know the answer, like what this looks like, was after the Supreme Court ruling on racially drawn congressional districts, like how fast does that get enforced? And honestly, I don't think there is an answer to that anybody is going to like, but the Department of Justice has weighed in on this. And we've also got some states weighing in on it. Now, Louisiana, because they were the focus of the Supreme Court ruling, Louisiana has delayed their primary in order to redraw the districts because they've got to kind of basically do this whole thing all over again. So that's kind of where that is. But everywhere else in the country, and we've talked about what the map is probably going to look like after this is fixed. But we still don't really know when. So the Justice Department, the Assistant Attorney General for Civil Rights, that's Harmeet Dhillon, said yesterday that the Justice Department will enforce the Supreme Court's decision on gerrymandering districts in every state that has such a district. By the way, anybody else find it very interesting that even liberal Democrats knew exactly where these districts were and in which state? Almost like it was a part of their game plan all along or something. So the Supreme Court struck down two congressional maps in Louisiana on Wednesday, ruling that the state was unconstitutionally racially gerrymandered when it added a second majority black district. If you look at the map, I mean, it's clearly an issue. Louisiana redrew the maps in 2024 after a lower court ruled previous maps likely violated the Voting Rights Act because it did not include the second majority black district, which, of course, doesn't make any sense. But I digress. Missouri GOP Senator Eric Schmidt asked the Justice Department earlier Thursday to enforce the Supreme Court's ruling nationwide, noting that it had the power to do so. So this is how Harmeet Dhillon replied on social media. Senator, we are on it. The Justice Department, under Acting Attorney General Todd Blanche, continues to prioritize equal protection of the laws for all Americans, be it in employment, housing, education, and voting. Okay. Well, there's still 45 redistricting disputes that have not been resolved in federal courts yet. Well, some are in state courts. They're not all in federal. But so we've got a pretty nasty legal framework here to deal with. It's basically a legal minefield. Now, what we can do, because the highest court in the land has addressed this one very specific issue, is we can deal with these districts. And that brings me to somebody that I keep running into blue state Republicans on this all over the place. I will pause periodically to take some hot liquid because my throat is messed. But I've told everybody for a while now, I don't like Brian Kemp. I get that he's popular in Georgia. He's doing what he needs to do to be a popular governor in Georgia. But Brian Kemp has some major problems. And several of those problems include the fact that Brian Kemp, he will abandon the law and he will abandon what's right because he doesn't like President Trump at all. And that's very frustrating. Brian Kemp is one of the individuals who spread this lie that Trump had tried to get votes swung his way illegally and that sort of thing with the phone call, which led to a prosecution even after it was all debunked. But Brian Kemp is one of those guys. And he's the guy that allowed a lot of the misappropriations that were happening in that 2020 election to go unpunished and uninvestigated, frankly. So Brian Kemp is now weighed in Georgia. After a district judge ruled in 2023 that Georgia's congressional map violated the Voting Rights Act, Governor Kemp immediately called a special session to add a new black majority congressional district in Atlanta. Quote, the court ruled Georgia will redraw. So that's how Governor Kemp responded to that. Okay. A district judge said that their maps were violating the Voting Rights Act, which, again, didn't make any sense. And he immediately called a special session to redraw those maps. Okay, well, the Supreme Court has now just done the exact same thing. What do you think Governor Kemp is doing? Governor Kemp won't cancel Georgia's May 19th primary or rush to impose new political maps for this year's elections. Oh. So when it benefits the other political party, you'll, jump? You'll go ahead and do anything you can. You'll move mountains, special sessions, and everything else to go ahead and get those maps redrawn because of a court ruling. The Supreme Court has just made a ruling. So how is it that it took you 3 days the last time, and now you're basically saying, nah, we're not gonna cancel the primary. Not gonna do that. Huh. Isn't that something? Kemp also signaled to the Atlanta Journal-Constitution that he could still call lawmakers back to Atlanta this year to redraw boundaries for 2028. Hey, Victor, when's 2028?
13: 2 years from now.
0: So the governor of Georgia is going to ignore a Supreme Court ruling and allow illegal districts to still hold elections for 2 years. That's where we're at. When he moved mountains in 3 days, the last time a court made a ruling on this particular issue. Don't you think that's pertinent information? They said, I don't like the guy. And I would run in these blue state Republicans and everything. Yeah, Brian Kemp, like national. I'm like, no, he's got no chance. You got a couple of people. They got no chance, but they're really popular, the blue state Republicans. You know, blue state Republicans who don't get out of a blue state. You know, their Republican friends are basically like blue light. They're not even quite purple. They're just blue light. And they're just not insane Democrats. So Governor Kemp made clear Friday that he won't cancel Georgia's May 19th primary or rush to impose new political maps in this year's elections after the U.S. Supreme Court weakened a key pillar of the Voting Rights Act. No, it didn't weaken a key pillar of the Voting Rights Act. It upheld the constitutional redistricting requirements. But Kemp also signaled that he could still call lawmakers back to Atlanta to redraw Georgia's congressional and legislative boundaries. The difference, any new maps would be aimed at the 2028 elections and not the 2026 midterms already underway. Now, there's going to be some people like, well, you're not upending an entire election right now. Okay, well, Louisiana has to. If Louisiana has to, why shouldn't everybody? There's an argument to be made that maybe we should put this in forward. But here's the problem with that argument. See, that's like the nice thing to do. That's the convenient thing to do. The problem is it's still illegal. That's the whole thing. So you can't ignore that aspect of this. The fact remains these districts are illegal. So you're going to allow all of the things that lawmakers do in Congress to go forward, knowing that many people who will be in Congress are illegitimate. Yes, an actual illegitimate case here for what's happening in D.C. They love throwing around the word illegitimate about Trump and everybody else, but this is actually illegitimate. Like, anybody who goes there from one of these districts that will be erased because they are illegal, they're going to be making laws and voting on laws from a position of illegitimacy. That shouldn't be ignored. Like I said, I understand this. Man, that's going to be expensive. That's going to suck. Everybody's already invested in this thing. That's not fair. I get it. But going forward and having the election is sending people who have no right whatsoever to go to Congress. That's the problem. Actual illegitimate candidates. Illegitimate representatives. And when you throw in there, like, if this is just something that Kemp does because Kemp doesn't want to upend the election system because it's chaos and everything else, like, at least we go, well, he did the same thing, you know, previously. But no, previously, he went ahead and changed everything in 3 days. Circumstances are a little different. I understand that, but it doesn't matter. We're still at a position here where, hey, these districts are illegal. You're just going to let the election happen? And keep in mind, not only are the districts illegal, but the districts we're talking about in Georgia, a lower court forced Georgia to redraw those districts to make them illegal, and he moved mountains to make them illegal in 3 days. And now we're stuck with these illegal districts in Georgia, and he's refusing to fix the problem that was set in motion by a lower court, a district court, a few years ago. That's the issue. We got more coming up. You're tuned into The Burning Truth.
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0: and good afternoon. Thank you for tuning in to The Burning Truth. I am your host, Casey Hendrickson. Sorry, I'm trying to get things uploaded so that way people have access to them a little bit later on. And I, some of you on the live chat on Rumble, you picked up on the hypothetical that I was talking about earlier. Appreciate that. All right. We'll also do listener text today, so we'll start that here in the 4 o'clock hour. There's just a lot of house cleaning we got to get taken care of. A lot of people are asking some questions about Iran and everything else, and kind of like what we think is going to happen. Did you see that there is a massive lithium deposit that has now been discovered in the Appalachian Mountains? You see that, Victor? Appalachia might become rich. You ever think of that? U.S. Geological Survey just announced that the Appalachians have more lithium in them than your mind can comprehend. This research shows that the Appalachians contain enough lithium to help meet the nation's growing needs, according to U.S. Geological Survey Director Ned Mamula. So how much are we talking about here? So he's estimating 2.3 million metric tons of lithium oxide in the Appalachian region would be enough lithium for batteries in 1.6 million grid scale batteries, large enough to stabilize an electric grid, 130 million electric vehicles, 180 billion laptops, or 1,000 year supply of laptops for the entire world at 2025 levels, 500 billion cell phones or 60 cell phones for each person on Earth. This is just this new discovery in Appalachia. It's not everything else that we already have. So not to be right. In other words, enough to make the U.S. energy independent for centuries, or at least until a new technology replaces lithium batteries. The report suggests that 2.3 metric million tons may be a conservative estimate. It could be as much as 7.4 million metric tons. Wow. Wouldn't it be something, Victor, if this turned Appalachia into like a very wealthy region and just completely changed it? Which, I mean, I have mixed feelings about. I'm sure that people in Appalachia probably have mixed feelings about it, too. But, you know, consistently, like, one of the poor areas of the country, not a lot going on. Beautiful, though. And then all of a sudden, it's like, I mean, you might have great paying jobs for just generations of people. That's something else. The new discovery in Appalachia this is in addition to the supplies that they just found in Oregon and Nevada. Scientists uncover largest potential lithium deposits in the world, larger than all reserves of current mines multiple times over, in a supervolcano caldera on the Oregon-Nevada border. I don't know, if you had to pick a job, do we mine in the volcano or in the Appalachians? I think I'm taking the Appalachians. Only because the weather is better. There's also stuff that's been found in Arkansas. A tiny Arkansas town could become the epicenter of U.S. lithium boom. Dramatic changes in everything. I mean, this is huge. I mean, who knows what this could mean for, I mean, not just the region, but the country, obviously, and the rest of the world. We continue to find out that we have way more energy resources in the United States than we had ever previously even imagined. We knew that we were energy rich, but we just assumed that we had to rely on others, like China, like the Middle East and OPEC, and even Russia and Ukraine for certain minerals and stuff like that. It turns out, not so much. So for how long? Spitting here. I get it. How long have the crazy people prevented us from having access to all this stuff? And how amazing is it that we're finally getting to the point where some of that's going to be new technological developments that allow them to discover this stuff, But I mean, this is just, it's huge. The president's giving Trump today on the economy. I actually had a text message earlier. Casey, if people complain about the price of gas right now, I should probably look at their 401k. I mean, that's a fair point. The GDP shocker, 75% of U.S. growth in the first quarter was due to AI. I don't like that. I don't like that number at all. That's a little scary. But also, U.S. jobless claims hit a number that we haven't seen since Nixon. The number of Americans filing for unemployment benefits tumbled to their lowest level in more than 50 years. Pretty significant. You may not need to learn to code. Just do AI or figure out how to mine lithium. We've got more coming up. You're tuned in to The Burning Truth.
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6: The president hits the road. I'm Lisa Brady, Fox News. Those chants in Suffern, New York, north of New York City, where President Trump is slamming policies in Democrat-led states, saying they're driving companies away.
7: They have jobs and they have money and they're leaving and nobody's stopping them from leaving.
6: Senate Minority Leader Chuck Schumer.
8: Everything's costing more these days, and Donald Trump has caused a lot of it and is doing nothing about the rest of it.
6: Pointing back to the president, who says he inherited high prices from the Biden administration and has made progress. As peace talks with Iran continue, Secretary of State Marco Rubio telling reporters,
9: there's been some progress. I wouldn't exaggerate it. I wouldn't diminish it.
6: He's been meeting with NATO counterparts in Sweden, focusing in part on reopening the Strait of Hormuz and saying a plan B is needed if Iran decides to keep the critical waterway closed, charging tolls.
10: Another big topic on the agenda today is President Trump's decision overnight to forward deploy 5,000 U.S. troops to Poland. This after pulling that same number back from Germany just a short time ago.
6: Fox's Jillian Turner in Helsingborg, Sweden. A fourth Trump cabinet member is leaving, this time for personal reasons. Director of National Intelligence Tulsi Gabbard says her husband has been diagnosed with a rare form of bone cancer, and her last day will be June 30th. Just getting word, a man deported last year to his native El Salvador no longer faces human smuggling charges. A federal judge in Tennessee tossing out the criminal case against Kilmar Abrego Garcia, ruling the government would not have charged him without his successful lawsuit challenging that deportation as a violation of a previous judge's order. Another record day for the Dow, up 294 points at the bell and finishing at 50,579. 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
13: I'm Sean Simney in the MNC News Center, and among our top local stories, a LaPorte County deputy is in critical condition after being shot at Franciscan Health in Michigan City. Investigators say Deputy John Samuelson was helping a stranded driver, Sherrod Grafton, in Chicago.
14: It makes us feel angry. This is a senseless shooting that didn't have to take place. Our officers and deputies from LaPorte County Sheriff's Department and all over the state of Indiana and Illinois risk their lives every day. This officer thought he was helping a stranded motorist.
13: Indiana State Police Sergeant Glenn Fifield says Grafton shot him 3 times. Grafton is now in custody. No word yet of any suspects or arrests after a shooting that seriously hurt a 15-year-old boy at the parking lot of Strikes and Spares on Grape Road in Mishawaka. Police got to the scene yesterday and learned the teen had gone to St. Joseph Regional Medical Center with a gunshot wound before being transferred for emergency surgery. Investigators recovered shell casings and other evidence at the scene. Anybody with information is asked to contact Mishawaka Police or Michiana Crime Stoppers. And a Niles man's been arrested in connection with the shooting that happened inside a vehicle on U.S. 31 in Miami County. Troopers responding to a crash near County Road 200 North late last night found one person suffering from a gunshot wound. Police searched nearby woods using canines and a helicopter. 19-year-old Jaden Watts was later arrested on a felony narcotics charge. The shooting victim suffered non-life-threatening injuries.
12: Now, Monteith's Best One Tire and Auto Care Center. Tires done right. Traffic update.
13: The holiday getaway is on, and extra police are on patrol this weekend for the annual Click It or Ticket campaign, and they're also watching for suspected drunk drivers. Most construction will be suspended for the holiday, though cones and barricades are staying in place, including work along Lincoln Way in Osceola and Mishawaka, and also along Colfax in downtown South Bend. And if you have travel plans to Chicago this afternoon, be prepared for hefty delays on both I-80/94 and the Skyway into the downtown area.
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12: Now, from the Glass Doctor of Indiana Weather Center, here's your Storm Alert weather forecast.
15: Overnight cloudy skies, 70% chance of showers, lows in the mid to upper 50s, winds gusting to 25 miles per hour. On Saturday, mostly cloudy, 50% chance of showers early in the day, highs in the mid 60s. I'm WSBT 22's weather forecaster Aaron May.
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0: And good afternoon. Thank you for tuning in to The Burning Truth. I am your host, Casey Hendrickson. We're going to do listener texts about 5:30. We'll have a guest in the program. Again, we got another candidate run for Elkhart County Sheriff. We have Brian Holloman in the program. He's going to be joining us here at 5:35 after news. So, listener text, 866-71-TRUTH. 866-71-TRUTH. That's 866-718-7884, if you prefer to do it that way. So, whatever you want to send me a message about, I'm happy to go over those and read them. And since we usually do that extensively on Fridays, I do appreciate that. For those of you stuck around for a brand new segment that was on the stream only for premium subscribers on Rumble. Now, those are not people who subscribe to my channel, so you don't have to pay me any money. But if you get Rumble Premium, which is like less than $10 a month, $99 a year, I believe, you unlock all the premium content on the platform by any creator. In the creator program, we're required to do 5 hours of premium streaming every single month. So if we don't do that, that's why sometimes I go premium on the radio show. It's because I've been too busy or too lazy to do extra premium content. But yesterday after the show, we did an extra premium thing, and it seemed to go over pretty well. I had some new people that were not a part of the normal audience kind of pop in, say that they were pretty entertained, they enjoyed it, so they liked what we were doing. So who knows, maybe that'll end up being a regular thing. Somebody just sent a text not that long ago. It says, Casey, I need your help. The kiddo wants a 3D printer. Okay, buy a 3D printer. I mean, that's my advice. Buy a 3D printer. Now, I assume that they want to know what 3D printer to buy. Well, that depends on your budget. You know, if you've got the budget, go for a good one. With 3D printers, and this is, I can't emphasize this enough. Now, there's a couple of different ways that you go, but with 3D printers, you do tend to get what you pay for. So stick to a brand that's well known. Stick to a brand that has, you know, probably a lot of people who are using it, because then you have really good user communities like on Facebook and elsewhere, where if you're not, you know, banned on Facebook like I am, where you can have, you know, a lot of people who have had similar problems to you, or they've upgraded their machine, or they've written new profiles and stuff like that, and they share all of that with each other. And it's really helpful. If you get a machine that nobody has, it becomes very difficult to kind of troubleshoot that stuff or to improve it and to learn. And so that can be frustrating. But with 3D printing, when you get into it, you kind of have two roads to go into. You either spend some money and get a much better printer and have better results early on, or you get a cheaper printer and you get okay stuff, but you're going to constantly have to be working on it. Now, that has a benefit, by the way, because that actually teaches you about the printer, and it teaches you about the process of 3D printing a lot better than just getting a really good out-of-the-box 3D printer that doesn't require a ton of maintenance or a ton of monitoring and that sort of thing. So if you get a cheaper 3D printer, which you can get a decent 3D printer for between $200 and $300, okay? I wouldn't really go much below that unless it's used. But $200 to $300, you can get yourself a pretty decent 3D printer. Beyond that, if you're going to go for like something real good, you have to kind of figure out, okay, what do I want to print? You know, what am I looking at? We're talking about a kid. I don't know the age of said kid, but I would start there. You know, what's your budget? And then you start going with, okay, what are the most popular brands, not models, brands in that budget? And then you look at what the models are. And sometimes with 3D printing companies, they try a new technology on a brand new model that comes out, and it's terrible. And people regret buying it, and they wish they just went back to the old way of doing things. Sometimes it's a smash hit. So it just kind of depends on what you want to do. It kind of depends on what types of things you want to print, that sort of stuff, and the age of the individual involved. And, you know, if we're talking about a young person, you probably want to spend a little bit more and just have a printer that kind of works and doesn't require a lot of maintenance. I would say that's... if you're going to participate. If it's somebody who's a little finicky and probably, you know, maybe they have ADHD or ADD or whatever, and they're really into something and then they're not into it, again, go cheap. And you learn it. So there's a learning curve regardless, but it isn't bad. And the more support you have with the larger community for that printer, the better. So here's the thing. I think that almost everybody should have one. It's a lot of fun. It's something that endlessly amuses my kids. I can't count how many times my kids still to this day, after all of these years, come up to me and go, can you print that for me? Yeah. And I don't know, like 30% of the time I actually do it for them, Victor. The other 70%, I get too lazy and don't. Or I just do my own thing. But She's sixth grade. Okay, sixth grade. Math and science. Yeah. Heck yeah. 3D printer would be perfect. Absolutely. So I would go with a mid-tier 3D printer. That's what I would do. If she's somebody who's going to stick with it, I would go with a mid-tier 3D printer. So you spend a few hundred dollars. I mean, you'd probably spend, you know, $300 to $600. And I would get a mid-tier 3D printer. That's what I would do. You can even be closer to the $300 to $400 range, and you'll be fine. That way, it's going to work. It's not going to break. You're not going to constantly have to retool it and everything else every couple of weeks. But that's what I would do. And yeah, absolutely. If you're looking at $600 to $1,000, you can get a really good 3D printer for that budget. A really good 3D printer for that budget. 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Bamboo Labs is a really popular one out there. Most 3D printers are just not made in the U.S., guys. It's become almost impossible for American companies to compete, which is a shame because, I mean, American companies pioneered this basically, but... you know, I love Steve and the gang over there at CME CNC. They're fantastic, and they make really good stuff. But, you know, Bamboo Labs is out there. Elegoo is out there. Anycubic is out there. You know, those are popular brands that are going to have a gambit of price ranges for you to take a look at. So, but you've got a budget. So, I mean, you know, if you've got a budget and you're looking for a good printer, yeah, I would 100%. I would get the best printer you could possibly get with the money that you have. And it seems like if you're the $600 to $1,000 range, like you're going to get a good printer. You can get very, very good printers in that price range. I have several that are in that price range that I use regularly. And then I have some things that just require a little bit more robust printer. My CME CNC printers are the ones that print those things. So that's what I would do. But yeah, everybody should have one. I mean, almost everybody should have one. Because they are a blast, tremendous learning tool. And if you're doing math and science, like you should probably have one, 100%. Would highly, highly, highly, highly recommend it. Good afternoon, Casey. Camera's blocking this. The lithium in the Appalachians. Get your tinfoil hat out. The lithium is why the government, Cloud Cedars, sent that hurricane there so that they could and would chase the people out of there and start mining the lithium. Have a great weekend. Ah. And somebody else sent a text message that says, we knew about the lithium 2 years ago when they had the flood disaster from the hurricane. I mean, I heard that they had lithium out there. I didn't realize it was this big. This is them announcing how much lithium is there. It's just massive. So like I said, you got Oregon, Nevada, you got Arkansas, you got this now. Just massive quantities of lithium. It's pretty cool. I think it's pretty neat. But, okay, that becomes a thing. So here, I'm thinking about it like in the normie way, like, hey, this could be really good for Appalachia. They might become very wealthy. You know, people there will have some great jobs. And a lot of you are saying, nope, they're going to get run out of Dodge. Okay, I hope that doesn't happen. But I guess we'll have to see. Tinfoil hat's always on the desk. Always. Keep telling myself I'm going to upgrade it. I haven't. You got more coming up. You're tuned in to The Burning Truth.
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3: By the time British soldiers reached the swamp, he was gone. His men struck fast, vanished into the trees, and left the redcoats chasing shadows.
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3: They never met him, never heard his voice, never saw him fight. 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He led outnumbered patriots through swamps and forests, vanishing like smoke before the British could catch him. 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His name was Francis Marion, the Swamp Fox. Today, Marion County and the city of Marion still carry his name. A hero remembered not with a statue, but with a map.
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and good afternoon. Thank you for tuning in to The Burning Truth. I'm your host, Casey Hendrickson. 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Of course, you can follow me on Instagram at Casey the Host. I'm funny there. You can also follow me on X at Casey the Host. 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And then, of course, Substack with the Daily Show Prep podcast and more. In fact, the podcast from Mike Culp is already up. It's on Substack. It's wherever you get my podcast. It's on X, so you can go take a look at that. I'll get Brian Holman's podcast up before I leave the studio as well today. He's joining us at 5:30. Glad to see South Bend will celebrate Cinco de Mayo Saturday, noon to 8 p.m. at St. Adalbert Catholic Church on Olive Street. Last year, South Bend Mayor James Mueller warned everyone that ICE would raid South Bend Cinco de Mayo on South Bend's west side. He told Hispanics to stay home. Now, across that state line, the Benton Harbor Democrats are saying Hispanics are

That reminds me, by the way, there is this in my daily show prep? Hold on a sec. I might have just saved this on my X account. Let me go to my X account. I forgot about this. I meant to put it in the show prep stack for today, and I just kind of spaced it. Let me pull this up. There we go. So here's the situation. One of Guatemala's largest newspapers, this is from our friend Indie Reporter. It's also been posted by Representative Ireland and others. One of Guatemala's largest newspapers is now warning readers about Indiana because of SB 76. Starting on July 1st, the law prohibits Indiana employers from knowingly or intentionally recruiting, hiring, or retaining undocumented immigrants, illegal aliens. And so, yeah, they're writing this whole thing, Indiana, to go after companies that hire illegal immigrants. They got a whole article on it in the, I think it's the largest paper in Guatemala. Isn't that something? I mean, Indiana's international now. Now, if you're not familiar, for a period of time, there was a sign at the southern border that told everybody to come to Elkhart, Indiana to work in the RV industry because they were hiring people. So on the southern border, there was actual recruitment signs to go to Indiana. And again, people were really upset, really, really, really, really upset that we sent National Guard troops to help Texas on the southern border. But as we highlighted at that time, like, hey, you know, this is a state issue because there's no borders with the way that the last administration was handling things. Somebody sent me a screenshot of Channel 22 News, Cafe Runned by Artificial Intelligence. Man, Runned by Artificial Intelligence. We're not going to beat the robots if we keep doing that, Victor. I mean, or we'll confuse them so much that we might actually win. Who knows? Run. That sucks. I feel bad. We've all made those stupid spelling mistakes, but, you know, you feel bad for the individual that's involved. Hey, Casey, are you going to have the Elkhart sheriff candidates on your show before the Tuesday election? I heard you tease it on your show the other day. Thanks for helping people hear both candidates. You're welcome. And yes, my Culp was already on, and we'll follow him on later. So, yeah, we did that. It's good stuff. A great way to end the show. So this was at 6 p.m. Great way to end the show. I will talk to my wife about premium. Thank you for all you do. Well, I appreciate you listening to the program. I'm assuming that this was the burrito kid. That kid was dope. I mean, that was, again, I told you, like, it's just, it's one of those things where it's like, all right, you know, it's a palate cleanser. I used to do this not so horrible news with Casey thing because I kept having people demand more positive stories. And it's like, it's just not who I am. And you got somebody who doesn't like kids, you know, hates children. Like, okay, that's fine. Whatever. They hate you too. Let's see. This is funny. All of the important news items, and you're talking about burritos. Stay on topic, Casey. Get your own show. How long did I spend on burritos at the end of the show where I did what? Talked about all of the heart issues. And right after a really heavy abortion segment, I'm like, all right, palate cleanser. Okay, I can't just let you go for the rest of your evening on that. So, yeah, we just a little palate cleanser. And for a whopping 2 minutes and 13 seconds, you heard a kid not be able to pronounce burrito for months. I mean, God forbid. You joyless individuals. Let's see. 91 people became a millionaire on Monday, then gas jumped up the next day from the Powerball. Did 91 people become millionaires from the Powerball? Or did just 91 people win it? Because they're not all millionaires, right? I don't track the lottery stuff, like, at all. Like, at all. So, you know, I don't know. Fact check that one.

0: Unfortunately, Casey, Erica Kirk is a very unlikable person. She actually comes off as a narcissist. She seems very fake and dishonest. I tried hard to like her. Every time she comes out and opens her mouth, she blows it all on her own. I love Charlie, though, and truly wanted to love Erica. Well, I mean, you know, everybody has their own opinions about somebody. I have never had that opinion of Erica. I mean, she's always been very, very kind to the people that I know that know her. I don't know her. I've never met her. But everybody that I do know that knows her loves her. But I would say this. She hasn't really had a fair shot to introduce herself to you. Does that make sense? Now, everybody knew about her, but the only time you really get Erica Kirk out there to talk is after her husband was murdered, and she has really not been allowed to heal from that because she's constantly under attack. So maybe some of that defensiveness and bitterness is what you're sensing. So that would just be my take. Got more coming up. You're tuned in to The Burning Truth.
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3: Schaefer and IMPD Chief Tanya Terry spoke at a news conference Wednesday about the Indy 500 and the importance of making sure the city puts on a good first impression for people coming in. 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
2: 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Indiana's Mac and Cheese Festival is set for tomorrow with dozens of unique vendors serving up their twists on mac and cheeses, as well as music, drinks, and more. Tommy Lee will be broadcasting there from 4 until 6. The event itself is happening from 5 until 10 p.m. And Dinosaur Adventures at the Century Center, with life-size dinosaurs, fossil digs, raptor training sessions, baby dino meet and greets, and more. All the fun is happening tomorrow from 9 in the morning till 7 at night, and on Sunday from 9 until 6. Grab your tickets on the Dinosaur Adventure website.
5: 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She made the announcement today.
6: The director of national intelligence, Tulsi Gabbard, is resigning, she says, to be with her husband, who was diagnosed with an extremely rare form of bone cancer. Her tenure as DNI has been marked by declassifying millions of pages of government files on the assassinations of President Kennedy and his brother, former Attorney General Robert Kennedy.
5: Fox's Jared Halpern, a 911 call revealing NASCAR driver Kyle Busch suffered several ailments ahead of his death.
7: I've got an individual that's shortness of breath, very hot, thinks she's going to pass out, and is producing a little bit of blood, coughing up some blood.
5: Busch was taken to a North Carolina hospital, but the 41-year-old later died. America is listening to Fox News.
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2: The big holiday getaway is on, and extra police are on patrol for the annual Click It or Ticket campaign, and they're also watching for suspected drunk drivers. Most area construction is going to be suspended during the holiday, though cones and barricades will stay in place, including work along Lincoln Way in Mishawaka and Osceola, and along Colfax in downtown South Bend. And if you have travel plans to Chicago this afternoon, be prepared for hefty delays on both 8094 and the Skyway into the downtown area.
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10: Overnight, cloudy skies, 70% chance of showers, lows in the mid to upper 50s, winds gusting to 25 miles per hour. On Saturday, mostly cloudy, 50% chance of showers early in the day, highs in the mid 60s. I'm WSBT 22's weather forecaster, Aaron May.
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0: Yeah, you know, some people brought up some interesting stuff that I thought that the lockout at the refinery was done, but apparently I was confusing that with the NIPSCO thing. And people are like, yeah, I mean, the lockout, the refinery is a big issue. Because, okay, let me back up. Sorry, I forgot that I didn't tell you guys this on the show. I was talking to the live stream here during the news break, and I said, hey, if you're a Northwest Indiana news agency, I'm not naming names, but if you're a Northwest Indiana news agency and you're talking about the price of gas, you should probably not make it all about Iran, because that's not what's happening to the price of gas with your $5 gas right now outside. One of the largest inland refineries in the country is in Northwest Indiana, and it's down right now. It's not operating. So, and they also had an outage last month. Now, their announcement of when it would be fixed was, it could be a couple of days, could be a week, who knows? Which sent prices skyrocketing. I had forgot about the lockout. I totally spaced it. I was confusing it with the NIPSCO thing. I even looked at Victor, I'm like, isn't that done? And my bad. So you've got this outage at the refinery, which is causing the surge in the price of gas. Because there were some reports earlier today that Indiana's had the largest jump in the price of gas. And all of the reports that I read earlier, including from news outfits based in Northwest Indiana, they were all about Iran and the negotiations over the conflict there. None of them mentioned the refinery being down. That's the main driving force for the price of gas right now in this area. It's not Iran. Iran's contributing. I'm not saying that it's not, but that's not the main culprit right now for the price jump. It's the refinery. So a couple of people popped up and they're like, there's still the lockout too. And it's like, oh, that makes things a bit worse, Victor. So you have just 3 days ago, I mean, the United Steelworkers Local 7-1 in Whiting, that's Eric Schultz, he's the president there. He went on a podcast and he's like, it's 3 days ago. And he's like, yeah, BP is union busting and all that other stuff. So they're still doing their thing. Now, all right, tinfoil. Tinfoil, okay. I got the tinfoil hat here. It's the third largest in North America. Thank you for the information. Appreciate that. So, let's just put the tinfoil hats on here. I'm not saying this is happening. This is just me, well, frankly, giving a little breadcrumb to my union listeners out there. Most of you know I've usually got beef with the union, but this time I'll throw you a breadcrumb. What if, Victor, the outage last month and the outage this month, which is causing surges in the price of gasoline in the region, what if that's an effort to apply pressure to the union labor at the Whiting refinery in the midst of negotiations? Now, if that's the case, the refinery has not done a very good job of going out there and going, well, the price of gas is because of the union right now. That's what you need to do, because all the media is blaming Trump. I mean, but it isn't about Iran. It's literally about the refinery. And I was just complaining that all of these Northwest Indiana news agencies were not at all covering the fact that the refinery was down. They were all talking about Iran. It's like, guys, come on. Like, do your job. You're in Northwest Indiana where the refinery is, man. Like, you should know this. But that prompted a couple of people to go, oh, and the lockout. I'm like, wait, I thought that was done. And I looked, no, still going. So, okay, that's exacerbating things. Appreciate the information. Thank you for that. Yeah, the Erica Kirk thing, like I said, I don't know that she's had a proper way to introduce herself to the country. I think that her speech after her husband was murdered was extremely good. We played it in its entirety. And since then, you've only heard from her in mostly a negative capacity. And you know, she had obviously the funeral thing. And so I don't know that she's had a fair shot to win people over, you know. But I will tell you this, and you know, I get your perspective. I do. And sometimes you just don't like somebody, right? And that's fair. But I will tell you this. If you think that Erica Kirk is a very unlikable person, I think there's a lot more people that probably feel the same way about Candace Owens, who got sued yesterday by Charlie's security guy. And she's been busted lying about him and that sort of thing. So, yeah, I think a lot of people feel the same about Candace. My issue with Candace is that Candace Owens is saying things that are verifiably untrue and demonstrably untrue. And then when she gets caught saying something that is untrue, she claims she never said it. That's the thing that is increasingly getting frustrating. And, you know, I think she's going to end up bankrupt, I think. I don't know that her husband's going to stick around. I mean, she's been sued by the government of France, for crying out loud. I don't know that he's going to be able to stick around. Depends on how they have their assets and everything else kind of structured. But I would assume at some point he's going to get a little irritated with this type of situation. But I mean, I could be wrong. I don't know. Maybe he loves her. And you know what? Maybe he's exactly like the first story we talked about in the premium content post show yesterday. And if you were there, you know exactly what I'm talking about. All right. Another listener text: OPEC and global oil and gas markets are not your strong suit. You probably think tankers heading our way empty is a good thing. LOL. None of that makes any sense. Like, literally none of that makes any sense. So you're going to have to do better. Explain your position. Okay, Casey, everything you've said is completely wrong. Well, I mean, what I repeated was the stuff that came out of the oil and gas industry and from the UAE directly. I mean, I quoted the UAE directly yesterday, right? Right, Victor? I did that, right? Yeah, I quoted the UAE directly. And then I had the oil and gas industry executive that we quoted. So do they not know what the oil and gas markets are like? I just throwing it out there. This most of the criticism that people like me and myself, most of what we get is usually just throwaway nonsense. I don't like you, therefore you're wrong about this. Well, how? And they can't tell you. You don't really know. Canadian diesel has jumped to $7.32 per gallon versus $6.24 per gallon yesterday. Whew. Yowza. Oh, that's the 3D printer question that came through a text message. Appreciate the inquiry there. Can you talk about how the BP oil refinery in Indiana is closed and when you think it's going to reopen? I don't know when it's going to reopen. This came through yesterday. I don't know when it's going to reopen. I got no idea. No clue. Somebody sent me a message about price gouging in the trucking industry. There is action happening in the commercial trucking insurance industry. I don't know where else to go regarding this issue. Premiums have risen by as much as 100%. Insurance companies are taking advantage of recent truck crashes by non-domiciled drivers to dramatically raise rates. Oh, that's low. Okay, so you have a bunch of illegal immigrant truck drivers who are causing accidents. This is the allegation now. I don't know, but this is the allegation. And because of that, the insurance industry is now raising rates for everybody else. Well, you got to do it quickly, too, because, right, we just banned them from being able to get licensed and certified. So, yeah, you got to get it out of the way super, super fast. Man, that's low. I've been an owner-operator for 44 years. Now I'm priced out of business due to excessive insurance rates. Can you mention this to Stutzman or Banks and let them know what is happening? Yeah, I'll mention it to Yakim, too. I wrote a letter to Todd Rakita, but I have never received a response. He gets a ton. It doesn't mean that they didn't get it, but I'll inquire with him as well. Government helps farmers left and right. These high insurance rates will put many small trucking companies out of business, and insurance is who will be responsible. Okay, I will pass your message on to the powers that be in Congress and the Attorney General. I will do that. I appreciate the information. You know, I was not aware of that, but let's be honest, we've seen the insurance industry do that before. You know, and I love my insurance guy, by the way, but I called him up and I was inquiring about potential new car purchases and just getting like, yeah, ballpark, like what would the rate look like if I got this car? And one of them, it's still a car that they won't insure because of an issue that happened, I don't know, like 8-9 years ago. And I was like, really? He's like, yeah, they still won't let us. He wants to do it, but the company like won't let him insure the car. And I'm like, that hasn't been an issue for a very long time. He's like, I know, but they still do it. I mean, okay, that sucks, but it's not his fault. I mean, it's the company's fault. He's just doing his job. But yeah, so insurance companies, we all know, can be a little dirty sometimes. But I will pass that information on and have them look into it, okay? Appreciate the info. We got more coming up. You're tuned into The Burning Truth.
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0: Hey everybody, Casey Hendrickson here. I've been going to a chiropractor for a very long time, and when I needed a chiropractor here, Warren Chiropractic Center is the place that was recommended to me, and I've been a patient there for years. 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

0: And good afternoon. Thank you for tuning in to The Burning Truth. I'm your host, Casey Hendrickson. Doing some listener texts, the Elkhart County Sheriff candidate, Brian Holloman, is going to be joining us at 5:30. Had Mike Culp on earlier today. 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All right. Somebody did ask if we could get the Whitley County Sheriff's candidates on. Probably not. And here's the reason. I don't have time today, and I've got several interviews on Monday, and Monday's the last day. So probably not. And this is the part that sucks about being like kind of regional. I can't do everything. It's the first time I think I've had anybody inquire about the Whitley County race. I know it's important to people in Whitley County. And I would like to cover it. I really would. But, you know, we're in a situation where it's like I can't go hyper local most of the time. If there's something big that's happening, like, yeah, OK. But generally speaking, I kind of have to cover the big races like state Senate, you know, that sort of stuff. And then if I start getting a bunch of people inquiring, like if I had a bunch of people ask me about the Whitley County Sheriff's race, you know, earlier than now, I would have absolutely had them on. I just had a lot of people asking me about Elkhart County. I haven't had a lot of requests about St. Joseph County. I think that most people just kind of figured out where they're going in St. Joseph County, even though it's a huge race. And I just haven't had a lot of people ask about it. But everybody asked me about Elkhart County. Like, I had dozens of people asking me about Elkhart County. So that's why I wanted to get them on. I mean, it's not that I didn't want to have everybody on. It's just that I don't have the time, and I can't just do that with everybody. So I apologize about that. I know that sucks, and that's not a great answer for you. But I just kind of have to pick and choose, and it's not always the best answer for you. Casey, I'm curious about something. Usually Banks and Trump are on the same page. Do you know how they got on opposite sides with regards to the Liz Brown-Darren vote contest? Yeah. Very simple. Trump's position is, if you support redistricting, I will back you. Liz Brown was in a position to support redistricting. Darren Vogt's not in office. Because Liz Brown voted to redistrict, Liz Brown got the endorsement. That's it. I don't know what conversations beyond that happened with Banks or anybody else with the Trump administration, and that, hey, I wish he wouldn't endorse this person. But I'm sure there's a good portion of advice that was coming the president's way that if you don't endorse somebody who supported redistricting, like, it'll be a big deal. And it probably would be a big deal. But his stated policy, if you will, was if you voted against redistricting, I'm endorsing your opponent. Even if they have cocaine in their car. But if you support redistricting, I'll endorse you. And she did support redistricting. Now, when I interviewed Darren Vogt earlier in the week, he said he would have as well. But he wasn't in office, so he didn't get the nod. That's why. You're never going to agree with somebody 100% of the time. You know, Trump had the worst endorsement, I think, ever when he endorsed Tony Gonzalez in Texas. Tony Gonzalez is not just human filth. Tony Gonzalez is not just a terrible congressman. Tony Gonzalez hated Trump and Trump supporters until Tony Gonzalez almost lost to Brandon Herrera 2 years ago in a Republican primary. And then suddenly he decided that he needed to go ultra MAGA in order to be able to keep his spot. And he still lost to Brandon Herrera in their second matchup. So, you know, Trump's not perfect. There's no doubt about that. But yeah, I think it was just all about redistricting, man. That's all it was. Darren Vogt actually answered that question when we interviewed him. Casey, if you want to catch your breath, get some pure peppermint oil and put a drop or two on the roof of your mouth. Within seconds, you'll be able to fill your lungs. I've survived lung cancer and use this technique often. Thank you. I appreciate the input. So I am struggling. It's getting a little bit better right now, but sometimes, you know, obviously you get later in the evening, particularly after the show, and it just hits me like hard on the way home. So I've got to get some distilled water and clean out my sinuses regardless. But I will. We've actually got a peppermint oil supply at home. I will try that. Thank you very much for the tip. I do appreciate it. All right. We'll still continue to take some of your text messages. 866-71-TRUTH. 866-71-TRUTH. 866-718-7884. And then in about half an hour, we'll have the other Elkhart County Sheriff candidate, Brian Holloman, joining us on the program, so you can get both of those candidates out of the way. And like I said, I apologize to the other candidates and stuff like that, trying to get on. And we don't do a lot in primaries generally anyway, but some of these races were a big deal and high demand, got results. More coming up.
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5: It'll be over soon. I'm Lisa Brady, Fox News. That's what President Trump just said about the conflict with Iran, predicting oil prices will tumble when it does end, during a speech north of New York City focusing on the economy and saying Democrat policies are bad for business.
6: They are Democrats. You know why? Because their policies are dumb. Their policies are very dumb.
5: Adding they voted against the tax cuts and everything else in his big, beautiful bill.
6: And if they get in, you're going to have open borders again. You're going to have millions of people coming in.
5: The president in Suffern, New York, while Democrats argue people are suffering under the president's policies.
7: Memorial Day might be the kickoff for the summer, but under this administration and Donald Trump, it's a kick to the you-know-what in your family budget.
5: Senate Minority Leader Chuck Schumer rejecting Trump claims of progress. Director of National Intelligence Tulsi Gabbard will step down at the end of June, announcing today that her husband has been diagnosed with a rare form of bone cancer, the fourth cabinet member to leave during the second Trump term. The criminal case against Salvadoran immigrant Kilmar Abrego Garcia is tossed out by a federal judge in Tennessee.
8: U.S. District Judge Waverly Crenshaw granted Abrego Garcia's dismissal motion for what he and his lawyers claimed was a selective vindictive prosecution. The defendant was accused by the DOJ in a human smuggling case. He was at one point deported to his native El Salvador last year, but the courts ordered the federal government to facilitate his return. Judge Crenshaw, in his study of the evidence, said if Abrego Garcia had not successfully challenged the deportation, the prosecution he threw out would not have been brought.
5: Fox's Grinnell Scott. The government says Abrego Garcia entered the U.S. illegally and still wants to deport him to a third-party country. 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
10: I'm Sean Simney in the MNC News Center, and among our top local stories, a LaPorte County Sheriff's deputy was shot this morning at Franciscan Health in Michigan City.
11: Earlier this morning, LaPorte County Deputy John Samuelson was shot. He has since been flown to a hospital in South Bend in critical condition. Our focus right now is with Deputy Samuelson and his family.
10: Indiana State Police Sergeant Glenn Fifield says Deputy Samuelson, a 12-year veteran of the department, was helping a driver with a broken-down car when investigators say Sherrard Grafton Jr. was asked to be taken to the hospital. Samuelson agreed and drove him there. No word yet of any suspects or arrests after a shooting that seriously hurt a 15-year-old boy at the parking lot of Strikes and Spares on Grape Road in Mishawaka. Police got to the scene yesterday and learned the teen had gone to St. Joseph Regional Medical Center with a gunshot wound before being transferred for emergency surgery. Investigators recovered shell casings and other evidence at the scene. Anybody with information is asked to contact Mishawaka Police or Michiana Crime Stoppers. And a Niles man's been arrested in connection with the shooting that happened inside a vehicle on U.S. 31 in Miami County. Troopers responding to a crash near County Road 200 North late last night found one person suffering from a gunshot wound. Police searched nearby woods using canines and a helicopter. 19-year-old Jaden Watts was later arrested on a felony narcotics charge. The shooting victim suffered non-life-threatening injuries.
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10: The holiday getaway is on, and extra police are on patrol this weekend for the annual Click It or Ticket campaign, and they're also watching for suspected drunk drivers. Most construction will be suspended for the holiday, though cones and barricades are staying in place, including work along Lincoln Way in Osceola and Mishawaka, and also along Colfax in downtown South Bend. And if you have travel plans to Chicago this afternoon, be prepared for hefty delays on both I-80/94 and the Skyway into the downtown area.
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12: Now, from the Glass Doctor of Indiana Weather Center, here's your Storm Alert weather forecast.
14: Overnight, cloudy skies, 70% chance of showers, lows in the mid to upper 50s, winds gusting to 25 miles per hour. On Saturday, mostly cloudy, 50% chance of showers early in the day, highs in the mid 60s. I'm WSBT 22's weather forecaster, Aaron May.
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0: Hey, good afternoon. 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Still kind of lazy and haven't moved over everything else that I want over there. Somebody sent a text that, Casey, yes, 91 people became millionaires from Powerball, but it was from the Wednesday drawing. Yeah, that's, I mean, good for them. They'll all squander it, probably, but hopefully somebody does the right thing with it. Question for you, young man. Thank you. Thank you. Yes, I'm very young. On Indiana Right to Work, who does a person talk to about getting that reversed? Don't see the fairness when I pay union dues and the person right beside me doesn't, but gets the same benefit. Well, I don't think you want to reverse the right to work bit. I think you just want to leave the union. And then you don't pay the dues. So, this is kind of like an old union lie that the union is required to negotiate on behalf of all employees. That's not true. That's a lie. It's very, very clear in U.S. law that the union is not required to negotiate for all employees, especially those who are not members. The union is only required to negotiate for their membership. And anybody who's not a member of the union is free to negotiate on their own. The issue, unfortunately, is that this lie prevails because the union negotiates on behalf of everybody so that they can make this claim. And the goal is, of course, to get more people to join the union, that sort of thing. And But there's no requirement. This is probably the most pervasive lie that unions spread in the United States, that they're required to negotiate on behalf of everybody. They are not. So the right to work isn't the issue. The issue is you're a dues-paying member of the union, it sounds like, and your union is choosing to negotiate on behalf of non-due-paying members of your, or workers at your employer. So really, your issue is more with the union choosing to not benefit you over the other worker. It's not the right to work status. So that's the issue. Talked about this a lot over the years. It's less of an issue now because, you know, unions have become so unpopular now that it's really less of an issue. And there was some, you know, legal cases and things like that, that, you know, freely and fully established that a union is not required to negotiate. So you don't really get it a lot. But about like 10, 15 years ago, it was everywhere. It was just a constant talking point from unions that they were required to do this. And they felt it was unfair that they should be required to negotiate on behalf of all employees, but they couldn't collect dues from the people that they negotiated on behalf of. And the moment states stopped allowing unions to collect dues from non-members, a lot of unions just stopped doing it, but some still do, where they then make the case that, hey, we negotiate on behalf of you. You know, you don't pay dues, but, you know, we did you a solid. Why don't you join us? And then the other side of that is they have this line where it's like, it's not fair that our members pay dues and get these benefits, but other people who don't pay the dues don't get the benefits. So, but to answer your question of who do you talk to? Well, you would talk to your state lawmakers about that. So whoever your state senator is and whoever your state representative is, those would be the people that you would actually talk to about reversing the right to work statutes. But your bigger issue is the fact that your union is choosing to use resources that you pay for to negotiate on behalf of people who don't pay any dues. And the union is doing that as a strategy. And that's where your complaint actually is. Casey, this is a super old topic, but I recall you posting an article at some point about how teachers are much more likely to have inappropriate relationships with minors than priests are. And it's not even close. Do you remember doing that? Yes, I do. And where might I be able to find it? That was a long time ago. Victor wasn't even with me when I did that. Definitely not. That was years ago. But yes, you are correct. That is a real thing. There is a study. And it was, I don't believe it was specifically teachers. I think it was school faculty. I think if you look at school faculty, that's everybody. So your counselors, your coaches, all of that stuff, because coaches are really the biggest problem. If you look at all of school faculty, I'm almost positive that that's what the research showed. They were far more likely to have inappropriate contact with children than the priesthood is. And it really isn't close. So yes, I remember doing it. Yes, I know the research. No, I don't necessarily have it in front of me and can get it to you right now, but I will look during the news break and maybe I can run into it. I'm going to have to dive back into the archives quite a bit, but yeah, good memory. That was a long time ago. Casey, happy Friday. You too. I paid my property tax this morning. Grumble, grumble, complain, moan, and groan. Wait, you didn't... You didn't have a significant savings and get like all super happy and unicorn farty and stuff like that? I mean, we keep having politicians on the show. We're like, no, this is an amazing thing we did. You should be thanking us. People don't feel that way. You realize the only people, I genuinely mean this, the only people that I have found who like SB1 are state senators. I don't know anybody else who likes it. Do you, Victor? You know anybody else who likes it? I mean, we've had state senators on the show. They love it. They think they did a bang-up job. Nobody else likes SB1. Like, nobody. The only people who praise SB1 are state senators. Even Mike Braun is like, it didn't get everything that I want, but it's better than nothing, and it may not be. Nobody likes SB1 other than the people who voted for SB1. Everybody else hates it. And it's kind of funny watching them get defensive when you bring it up. Casey, have you heard about the class action lawsuit against Veterans United? I assume you mean Veterans United. A little bit. I'm not super familiar with it, but I have heard a little bit about the home loan issue with Veterans United. So I pulled up, I saw your text come through during the last news break, and I pulled up just a quick little dossier on it. I do not know the ins and outs of this thing. I've not covered it. But apparently, as of April, there has been a motion to dismiss. Veterans United filed a motion to dismiss, arguing that plaintiffs failed to prove RESPA violations or show concrete or particularized injury. Now, that's normal. That doesn't mean that they haven't proven it. That's just normal. Okay, they're just trying to get the case dismissed. So there's an allegation of fraud and steering. The lawsuit, which is brought by Hoggins Berman, alleges the lender steers veterans towards higher interest loans while operating a deceptive preferred agent network that requires agents to pay 35 to 40% of their commission to Veterans United. That's the allegation. And again, I don't know if they're guilty of that or not. I will say this. Veterans don't know anything about being steered into high interest loans, do you? Dramatic pause. Cue the 19-year-old who just bought a $80,000 car on 36% interest. The complaint alleges the company uses a deliberately misleading website to trick users into believing that it is a government entity despite having no affiliation with the VA. The suit aims to cover individuals who used Veterans United for home purchases since January of 2020. So, like I said, as of April, there is a motion to dismiss that was filed by Veterans United. It apparently hasn't been ruled on yet. So, yeah, I mean, that's all I really know about it. If you have more information, I'm happy to listen. Or if you're somebody maybe who is involved in the case, I'm happy to listen to that as well. But I've only heard about it a little bit. I haven't really done a lot of digging on that. So the person who asked about the trucking insurance thing wrote me back and said, thank you. I told them, sent him a text, said, I will absolutely get this in the hands of members of Congress and the Attorney General, just in case there's something there. All right. We got more coming up. You're tuned in to The Burning Truth.
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15: This is the best of Casey Hendrickson and the Burning Truth.

somehow, some way, I found that study. And maybe I've referred to it a couple of times since then, but I actually found it in an article at academia.edu, a forgotten study, abuse in school, 100 times worse than by priests. So it was from 2010. I probably talked about it once or twice since then, but 2010. So when a listener sends a text message and they're like, yeah, a while ago, it's been a while, you know, some time ago. Holy smokes. And that is... That's something. I also sent them a couple of other links, and I got a couple more I could probably send to them as well. But yeah, it's much more rampant. Now, you can obviously make the dollars and cents argument on the number of school faculty and students and things like that, and parse it down a little bit. But things have definitely shifted in the demographics of the perpetrators. We see a lot more female perpetrators now in school faculty than we used to. And I don't know if that's because they're more prevalent now or if they're just actually being discussed now as opposed to previously just really not talking about it all that much. I really don't know. So what else do we got here? Casey, try wild turkey American honey to help with the upper respiratory and sinus issues. A shot or two in hot tea at night. Nice. Victor, I'm sensing a pattern here. They're all asking me to either put peppermint in me or drink. All great suggestions, and I am not against having a nightly beverage to relax, but I prefer waterboarding myself. That's how my woman refers to it. She's a nurse. She knows it works. She won't do it. She absolutely will not do it. She's like, no, thank you. I don't like the feeling of being waterboarded. Apparently, I do. But it does. It works really well. I had a listener turn me on to it many years ago because they had persistent sinus issues. And I was just having a bunch of allergies after moving here and things like that. And they kind of recommended that I start doing the nasal flush thing. And so I did. And so, okay, let me explain it this way, because it does suck the first couple of times you do it. It's kind of like getting a bidet. You got to get over the first couple of times. And then afterwards you realize everybody else is a peasant and I'm royalty. So with the sinus thing, before you actually do a sinus flush and you blow your nose, and you're constantly blowing your nose, right? And it never really feels better. It's just, you just get to a point where if you actually get a snot goblin out of there, you feel good, but you know that it's not everything. Well, when you do a sinus flush, literally everything comes out. And I, for the most part, I don't have to deal with any nasal issues for 8 to 10 hours afterwards. So even if I have a really, really bad head cold, it just works. So that's why I do it. But I may take you up on the wild turkey American honey, just for the sake of experimentation and research purposes. Casey, why are nobody talking about the protesters not having a No Kings rally when an actual king came to America? These people are a joke. We did. We did. And we also covered that they did a standing ovation for old King Charles, who, by the way, was wearing one hell of a tie. The man was sharply dressed. I mean, he looked fantastic.

when he posted a picture of himself with King Charles, he just put the White House. This is literally the whitehouse.gov social media. It was a picture of him and King Charles, and it was literally two kings. Said nothing else. It's like, it was great. But yes, they are a joke. They are absolutely a joke. It's absolutely bonkers. Let's see. Casey, happy Friday. I paid my property tax this morning. Oh, this is a follow-up on the Grumble Grumble one. It was about $100 less than last year, but I feel that it is still too much. Okay, at least you got a discount. A lot of people didn't get a discount on their property. I did not. I did not get a discount on my property tax. It went up, but it also didn't go up to the point where I'm like, that's unfair. We talked about it when mine came through, and I was telling everybody that I actually had a pretty fair assessment where I'm at. And I was surprised by that because of where I live. They don't like me very much. So who knows? Casey, I'm curious why you don't take callers anymore. This comes up periodically. It's all Victor's fault, really. Victor doesn't like talking to any of you, and so he doesn't answer the phone. Now, what happened is when we started syndicating the show, I'm not on one radio station. I think I'm on, what, five now, or is it six? I think it's five. So I'm on all of these radio stations that covers the northern part of the state of Indiana. It gets into Ohio, but it's really not our market. And then I have Southwest Michigan, right? So the problem is that I can't take a phone call on this number, which would be this radio station's number, the studio that I'm in, whichever studio that is. So when I'm here, if I use this studio's line, if we dump the call because somebody says something stupid, like if they cuss or whatever, we can erase it here. Like, it's like you didn't even exist because there's a system delay. So if you call up and you drop an F-bomb or whatever, we literally press a button and you vanish and nobody knows you even exist. And you hang up and you laugh, you're like, I got him real good. And then you turn the radio up and you're like, where's my epic moment? It doesn't exist because you're meaningless and we deleted you. But if we do that right now, we can dump it on the station that I take the phone call at, but we can't dump it at any of the other radio stations. Does that make sense? So what we have to do is we have to get one phone number for my show, link the delay into that so we can hit the dump button and it hits every affiliate. Now, they tell me that they want to do this. I was told almost 2 years ago that this was going to be a top priority. Victor, top priority. It's not. But we have the new corporate headquarters building that's being built in Fort Wayne. And that's all the new studios and everything else. You hear me talk about it when I'm in Fort Wayne and we post pictures and things like that of it. And it's amazing. It really is. But it's way behind schedule. And so they're throwing everything they have at that and getting that thing open. And I'm told that once that's done, then we can start doing that other stuff. And then we can take phone calls and stuff like that again. So my workaround for that was, okay, but not everybody goes to the live stream. Very few people go to the live stream. Can I get a text line that isn't shared with everybody else? And the company said, deal. So they got me a text line. This is just my number. Like, nobody else has it. So I'm not sharing it with every other radio station in the building. So when you send a text to 866-71-TRUTH, it is literally my number. So I get those messages. Nobody else gets those messages. So that's why. So it was a compromise, but it's really just a logistical thing because they're so invested in a much more important project. But eventually we will be able to take phone calls again. We just have to get to the point where we have the universal number, which will probably be an 800 number. Let's see. If you have a member of your family who never sees a doctor, strongly encourage them to go. In the end, they'll be much better off, and maybe they won't have to have five surgeries in 1 week. Ouch. That sounds rough. Well, we're praying for you, and you probably should go see the doctor a little bit more than you do. But the doctor also wants you to come see them a lot more than you need to. Always remember that as well. Just keep it balanced. Keep it balanced, but I'm sorry to hear that. Praying for you. I hope everything goes well. Yeah, five surgeries is no joke. No doubt about that. All right. Due to popular demand, people wanted to talk to the Elkhart County Sheriff's candidates. They got the second one sitting right here with me today. Brian Holloman's coming up just a couple of minutes here on The Burning Truth, and we'll talk with him and about his campaign running for sheriff in Elkhart County. You can watch the live stream on Rumble. Go to rumble.com/Casey the Host. 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

0: And follow me at Casey the Host on Instagram if you want to laugh. We got more coming up on The Burning Truth.
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2: I'm John Zimney in the MNC News Center, and among our top stories, a Michigan City man's facing a murder charge after the fatal shooting of a 14-year-old boy. Police officers responded last Friday to the 300 block of West 11th Street, where they found Devin Porter suffering from a wound. He later died at the hospital. Investigators identified 19-year-old Marcus Ballinger Jr. as a suspect and arrested him earlier this week. He's charged with murder and is being held on a $1 million cash bond, and police say more arrests could be made. Health officials are once again urging Hoosiers to plan ahead to help prevent the summer shortages of blood and platelets.
3: 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Officials say blood and platelet supplies are critical for trauma care, and donations can be scheduled through the Red Cross website, the app, or by phone. Brian Ford, MNC News.
2: For the weekend community calendar, the Lerner Theater continues its Lerner Loves You series Sunday with the free showing of the movie Lilo and Stitch. 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
4: Fox News, I'm Tom Rigotti. The country's top intelligence official is stepping down next month. Fox's Jared Halpern reports.
5: The director of national intelligence, Tulsi Gabbard, is resigning, she says, to be with her husband, who was diagnosed with an extremely rare form of bone cancer. Gabbard says her last day is expected to be June 30th.
4: Gabbard declassified millions of pages of government files on the assassinations of President John F. Kennedy and his brother Robert Kennedy. President Trump speaking in suburban New York City today in what's considered a battleground House district. He says there's been a mass exodus of billionaires and business owners from New York because of rising taxes.
6: New York can never be the same if it's losing its tax base, and the people that pay 85% of the taxes are leaving.
4: New York City Mayor Zoran Mamdani recently proposed a tax on luxury second homes in the city. America's listening to Fox News.

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1: The big holiday getaway is on, and extra police are on patrol for the annual Clicketer Ticket campaign, and they're also watching for suspected drunk drivers. Most area construction is going to be suspended during the holiday, though cones and barricades will stay in place, including work along Lincoln Way in Mishawaka and Osceola, and along Colfax in downtown South Bend. And if you have travel plans to Chicago this afternoon, be prepared for hefty delays on both 8094 and the Skyway into the downtown area.
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3: Overnight, cloudy skies, 70% chance of showers, lows in the mid to upper 50s, winds gusting to 25 miles per hour. On Saturday, mostly cloudy, 50% chance of showers early in the day, highs in the mid 60s. I'm WSBT 22's weather forecaster Aaron May.
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9: And good afternoon. Thank you for tuning in to The Burning Truth. I am your host, Casey Hendrickson. So I had just tons of you reaching out to me over the past couple of weeks. And like, we really need to know what's going on with the Elkhart County Sheriff's race. So we have one of the candidates on earlier today. And so we got the other candidate, Brian Holloman, on right now. Brian, how you doing, man?
10: I am doing awesome. And I appreciate this opportunity.
9: I know it was last minute, so I appreciate you just, you know, reworking the schedule and being able to get out here.
10: Yeah.
9: And I told everybody when I posted about this earlier, I'm like, this, keep in mind, it's last minute. Like, I don't know if they'll be able to make it. I tried and luckily you're able to be here. So I appreciate that. So I guess, Brian, just tell me, you know, the basics here, like, who is Brian Holloman? Why are you running for Elkhart County Sheriff?
10: Yeah. Well, who I am, 31 plus year deputy with the sheriff's office, started working in the jail and then patrol division, did some time working undercover, eventually promoted to detective, worked murders, rapes, young crimes against children, ran the sex and violent offender registry for over 6 years for the county, and then detective lieutenant, detective captain, and I was asked to give up running the bureau to take some bigger picture thinking and bigger experience to the patrol division, where I've been since, April 2019. Yeah.
9: Interesting. As you jumped in this thing kind of early, like I remember you like telling people that you were going to get in this race like a while ago. So you've been at this for a while. In that time that you've been campaigning for Sheriff of Elkhart, like, what do you tend to run into as like the top
11: issue or two that the constituents that you're asking for their vote are saying is a big issue in the county?
10: Well, a lot of it has to do with some disconnect pieces. You know, I'm a relationship person anyway. That's the way I lead internally. And that's the way I lead externally. And I think FaceTime is really what the community is looking for. I see it from the staff side of things too, you know, is being present, having real conversations with your staff, real conversations with the community. You know, that's where common ground is found amongst things. That's where problems are identified. And then ultimately joint solutions can start to be worked toward. So that's part of it. You know, the other piece is we're seeing an uptick in violence. I'm not one of these community leaders that's afraid to mention the G word, gang, existing within our community. Because we can pretend something doesn't exist. We cannot want to talk about it all day long, but the problem still is there.
11: Right.
10: People drive by, they see graffiti, they see the news, the shootings, the fights. You know, so why not actually start to talk about the existence thereof? And then what are we going to do as a community to try to hammer some of these things out to address some of the concerns?
11: Yeah, I mean, Elkhart County is a very large county.
10: Yeah.
11: And it has a very diverse population.
10: Mm-hmm.
11: A lot of rural, a lot of urban. How does the Elkhart County Sheriff's Office, considering a lot of these issues will be municipal, how do you function as a department in addressing some of those issues and building a bridge between some of your constituents and then the department to try and build that relationship?
10: Yeah, you know, I mean, the urban issues, the reality is that they spill over into the county. You know, it's not uncommon. All right, so there's a shooting in Elkhart City as an example. Well, it's not uncommon that the same people are involved in one in Goshen or out in the county, in the unincorporated areas. So there's always that spillover piece. So how do you confront that? You build partnerships with the agencies. You know, in tragic incidents, big, huge incidents, we all do very well at coming together. The normal day-to-day stuff, not so much. We silo ourselves, pigeonhole ourselves. We don't freely share information necessarily within the agencies, let alone the community as a whole, which, again, benefits nobody in the long run. So how you deal with some of this stuff? Partnerships. And it has to be embraced at the upper echelons of the agency, and then put the right people in the rooms for the conversations. I think back over the years when I was in the Detective Bureau and we had information sharing meetings, but it was always the wrong people. It was always the administrators sharing the information. Well, your experts are your line staff. They're the ones working the cases. They're the ones handling the calls for service. They're the ones doing the job day in and day out. They're the ones with the information. It should be, you know, leadership supporting the right people coming together and get these information flows going.
11: I guess I'll use that as a jumping off point then. You know, Brian Holloman becomes Elkhart County Sheriff. Mm-hmm. You know, what does that first year look like? What are some of the things that you immediately start to tackle as your priority?
10: Mm-hmm. Well, first, we really have to start looking internally first and foremost. We have averaged over a 30% turnover rate for the last 5 years. Agency-wide.
11: Mm-hmm.
10: You know, so when you're constantly trying to play catch-up with hiring people, it's really hard to start taking on more things, you know, because you're doing more with less, ultimately. So you first have to start to look inside. But beyond that, you know, talk about, you know, I'm a people person anyway. What works, right? Real conversations with real people. It's easy to say, well, as a sheriff, you know, we're gonna adopt community-oriented policing and we're going to get involved in all these community initiatives. But if you're not out there leading the charge, if you're not out there open and willing to having those conversations with the community, it's really hard to get your people to buy into that philosophy. So you have to demonstrate it yourself and then demonstrate that it's working. And then your people come along with you. I've seen it work. You know, I've worked under four different sheriffs, so I have a pretty strong take of what's worked and what hasn't, as well as just the expertise of having come up through the rank and file, having worked in the jail way back when, having worked in the jail when we were down to almost half staff in the jail. I'm the patrol captain. I was taking shifts over there, you know, so that gave me a chance to see what's changed. It also gave me a chance to see what are the concerns that the staff has. And ultimately, I brought some of these concerns back to the conference table in an upper command level staff meeting, and that ultimately set me aside from the rest of the group, because how dare I talk negatively about the department? But you can't hide from the problems. You can't hide from the fact that you're losing people. So why not actually acknowledge it first and foremost? And then what things are we as leaders doing, you know, that might be fueling some of this stuff?
11: What is the reason that there's such a high turnover rate? Is it just salary? Is it a mixture of things? Like, what's your opinion on that?
10: No, so I've done my homework. You know, I've talked to folks that sit on the county's Equal Employment Opportunity Committee. Not just ones that sit on the committee from within the agency. I want to put that out there. And the lion's share of the exit surveys, when they do get completed, talk about this leadership component of, you know, not being heard and valued. You know, that adage of people quit bosses, right? They don't quit jobs. I didn't coin that. I didn't create it. Everybody's heard it, but that's unfortunately what we're seeing play out. And you know, what's the way you combat some of this stuff? Honest conversations with your people. Face-to-face, real conversations. Get to know your people, right? That way it makes it, because the reality is you're going to have some tough conversations. That's fact. That's life. That's leadership. But it makes the tough conversations easier when you have that working relationship. When they see that, you know what, on the normal day-to-day run-of-the-mill stuff, you view them as an expert, right? You want their involvement on seeking solutions. It makes those conversations easier because you're our team. You are a partnership. Internally, it's the same thing, you know, taking it out into the community.
11: And again, we're talking with Brian Holloman. He's running for Elkhart County Sheriff. I mean, you mentioned your time at the jail. You've mentioned turnover. We've had a lot of people reach out to me over the past couple of months for multiple counties, not just Elkhart County. But I know the Elkhart County, the salary in the jail has been a big issue for a long time. So, I mean, how do you address, you know, the pay for corrections officers, the pay for deputies, and still maintain fiscal responsibility in the department? How do you do that?
10: Yeah, well fortunately, we have a very supportive council in that they see the value of public safety for what it is. You know, and if it gets to that point where budget cuts actually have to come into play, that's going to be the last thing that they're going to start cutting, you know, because now you're talking about lives at times. You know, it's not like you can have the choice to shut the doors on a jail. That's actually the biggest responsibility of the sheriff. But when you talk about money, it's not always about the money piece. You know, in many ways, it's that component of, do you feel attached to the agency, and is the agency demonstrating attachment to you? But if you're talking dollars and cents here, I know when we adopted this year's budget, we were looking to be the highest paid jail in the entire state of Indiana. And yet we at times still struggle with keeping people. So it's more than the money. Sure, the environment can play in there. Obviously, you know, working in a jail is an entirely different job than most places, just by the nature of what it is. But the support that supervision does or does not, you know, lay out with their folks really resonates with them of, you know, I'm not appreciated. Why do I want to keep coming back here?
11: One of the questions that I have gotten from multiple listeners when we sit down with the candidates for sheriff is, you got to ask them this, so I'm going to ask you.
10: Yeah.
11: We've got the Monroe County Sheriff is suing the Attorney General, doesn't want to enforce the ICE detainers, says it's unconstitutional, et cetera. We've got the state law situation with helping federal authorities on that. Where do you stand on those detainers and working with federal authorities on them?
10: Yeah, historically, Elkhart County has always cooperated with our requirements of what the law is. And I don't think we do a good enough job with actually educating the community with what law enforcement can and can't do at the Indiana state level when it comes to immigration, as an example. You know, there are certain prohibitions that I, as a police officer, I can't even ask people, right? Now, if somebody's in custody, they're being held for a local charge, that opens that whole door of, are you here legally or are you not? And by statute, you know, if I have reason to believe they're not, by Indiana law, I'm required to report that information to immigration. And then it's up to them whether or not they want to lodge a detainer on the person. But no, historically, we've always cooperated. And I think in many ways, you look at how the chaos and the mayhem that was playing out in a lot of these other cities and jurisdictions, they didn't have that embracement of what the law actually requires of them in the first place.
11: Okay.
10: You know, we're not going to solve immigration at the local level.
11: No.
10: And, you know, Brian Holland's take is, I don't know that anybody in Washington really wants to tackle that problem. And is it a broken system? Oh, absolutely it is. But the same sense, you know, we still have an obligation to protect our communities. That's my number one priority, first and foremost. And it would be as a sheriff, too, you know.
11: All right. I got a hypothetical for you.
10: Okay.
11: Okay. Totally hypothetical, ladies and gentlemen, air quotes. This is not stripped from the headlines or anything. Let's just say you got an individual out there that's, oh, I don't know, like me. They're known in the community. They've been doxxed. People show up at your house threatening you, your family, that sort of thing. And let's just say, I don't know, a 57-year-old Jewish woman who's a vegetarian and a vegan. She shows up at your house and she's recording your house because you just got doxxed so that people know what the outside of the house looks like. And, can I just open my door, pepper spray her, and then shove her and knock her down? Am I allowed to do that, or will I get in trouble for doing that?
10: Well, okay,
11: totally hypothetical.
10: Where is she standing at? Is she on your front
11: porch? She's literally on the front porch.
10: Opening your door?
11: She didn't open the door, but she was like recording the front of the door so people knew at the outside of the... I didn't know that at the time, hypothetically. I didn't know that at the time, but she's recording, like, so when people, you know, get doxxed, this is the house.
10: So do you like the color purple?
11: Sometimes, yeah.
10: Okay.
11: When Romans wear it.
10: Well, you know what? Indiana has the purple paint law.
11: Okay.
10: Right? Splash a little purple here and there.
11: Mm-hmm.
10: So it's viewable from, you know, public resort. And guess what? You've just marked your house as no trespassing.
11: Really?
10: Yeah. Yeah. Or you could go all out, right, and paint it purple. Although I don't know what your neighbors would necessarily appreciate.
11: I don't know. I got some Hispanic neighbors. I think they might appreciate that.
10: But, you know, why not open the door and go, you're not welcome here. Leave my property or you are trespassing.
11: Yeah.
10: And then if she chooses to, you know, resist your wishes.
11: Okay.
10: Then
11: maybe a warning first. Yeah. I can't just open the door and hit her with the pepper spray.
10: I mean, it's always better to, you know, try to have that dialogue first. Right. Although there are some people that are going to refuse to
11: taking my fun away.
10: Be human.
11: All right. The website is HollimanForSheriff.com. That is the number 4, HollimanForSheriff.com. Brian Holloman, again, running for Elkhart County Sheriff. Any last comments before we let you go?
10: No, you know, as far as the voters, if you haven't voted yet, do your research. 4 years is a long time if you pick that wrong person. So I encourage research. Who's got the experience and who's got the vision? And then vote your heart.
11: All right. Brian Holloman, appreciate the time today and working your schedule around to make sure that you can get in here, and best of luck in the campaign.
10: My pleasure.
11: All right. We got more coming up on The Burning Truth.
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0: there's going to be a couple of you that don't know the hypothetical. The hypothetical is this viral video of Nick Fuentes. Some 57, so he got doxxed again. And you don't have to like Nick Fuentes, but I've said this, you know, every time this has happened, like, you shouldn't be sending people over to the dude's house. You don't have to like him. That's fine. But he's got a right to say what he wants to say, and you shouldn't be showing up at his house. And he's got a right to defend himself. You know, he had somebody go to his house that had murdered three people already that day and was going to try and kill him. Like, I can understand why the guy's a little on edge when people show up at his house. So he got doxxed again. And this 57-year-old Jewish lady decided it would be a great idea to go to his house and videotape the front of his house, like, with her phone, so that way people knew what his house actually looked like instead of just the address. Like, this is what it is. And he notices she was out there because he has the camera set up to where he can see everybody coming up. And he came, he opened the door, pepper sprays her, and then shoves her back and snatches her phone. He's been charged in the case now, but it's legally, that's why I asked both of the sheriff's candidates today. Like, legally, what do you think of this? But just on a visceral level, I'm like, yeah, good for you, man. Just sort of, as somebody who's had that happen to him, just, yeah, on a visceral level, I understand why he did it. And I'm not upset by it at all, and I'm kind of glad that that happened to her. But from a legal perspective, probably not the greatest thing in the world to do, especially if your home state is Illinois. But I'm going to be probably buying some purple paint here, because now I can take out that chick who lets her German Shepherd crap in my lawn. Yeah, lady, I saw you on camera. Not happy with you. I'm going to make one of those yard signs that has her picture and just stick it there because she walks her dog by there all the time. Just so everybody knows that I know who you are. All right. Thank you so much for hanging out with us. Want to thank the sheriff's candidates in Elkhart for being able to rearrange your schedules and come in and give you guys the interviews that you've been demanding. So thank you for that, guys. Do appreciate it. Best of luck in the campaign. See you on Monday.
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4: Gabbard will soon be gone. I'm Tom Rigotti, Fox News. The country's intel chief is stepping down next month, Fox's Jared Halpern reports.
5: The director of national intelligence, Tulsi Gabbard, is resigning, she says, to be with her husband, who was diagnosed with an extremely rare form of bone cancer. Gabbard says her last day is expected to be June 30th. Her tenure as DNI has been marked by declassifying millions of pages of government files on the assassinations of President Kennedy and his brother, former Attorney General Robert Kennedy. She also released files she says shows Obama administration officials politicized intelligence about Russian election interference. A former member of Congress, Gabbard ran for president as a Democrat in 2020. At the White House, Jared Halpern, Fox News.
4: Kevin Warsh has been sworn in as the 17th chair of the Federal Reserve. Fox Business Network's Connor Hanson reports at least one Fed governor does not think cutting interest rates is the best way to go.
6: Federal Reserve Governor Christopher Waller made comments shortly before that ceremony saying it would be, quote, crazy for the Fed to contemplate cuts in the near future. Central bankers say some policy firming might be appropriate if inflation persistently stays above that 2% target rate. Borsch begins his first term as the conflict in Iran puts upward pressure on prices.
4: President Trump campaigning north of New York City today in Suffern, New York, speaking in a battleground House district. Trump touting his administration's efforts of bringing prosperity back to New York State, which he says has declined under previous administrations.
7: But under the Trump administration, we're doing everything we can to bring New York back in bigger, better, stronger than ever before.
4: President Trump joining New York Congressman Mike Lawler ahead of one of the state's key midterm elections in the 17th district. 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
4: Secretary of State Marco Rubio meets with foreign ministers from all 30 NATO countries. They discuss threats involving topics such as the reopening of the Strait of Hormuz. Fox's Julian Turner from Malmo, Sweden, discusses what other things that came up during the meeting.
9: This comes at an incredibly sensitive moment. The alliance, we all know, facing intense strain over the war in Iran. One thing, though, everybody here seemed to really agree on is the need to get the Strait of Hormuz back open again. As Rubio met with NATO, Pakistani leadership arrived in Tehran. Rubio crediting the Pakistanis with being the go-between in U.S.-Iran talks since they started. Another big topic on the agenda, President Trump's decision to forward deploy 5,000 U.S. troops to Poland. This after pulling that same number back from Germany just a short time ago.
4: Despite President Trump and Rubio discussing progress in getting a peace deal done, Iran's foreign minister says there's still major differences between the two sides that remain unresolved. A human smuggling case against illegal immigrant Kilmar Abrego Garcia tossed by a judge today. Abrego Garcia's lawyers claimed that both the timing of the criminal charges and inflammatory statements about him by top Trump officials demonstrated that the prosecution was vindictive. The judge called it selective or vindictive prosecution, saying the administration would not have brought the case if Abrego Garcia had not been returned following his mistaken deportation to El Salvador. He became a lightning rod in the debate over mass deportation. Officials in North Carolina released the 911 call made before NASCAR champion Kyle Busch died yesterday.
10: I've got an individual that's shortness of breath, very hot, thinks she's going to pass out, and is producing a little bit of blood, coughing up some blood.
4: The 41-year-old was reportedly using a race simulator when he collapsed and was rushed to a hospital. I'm Tom Rigotti. This is Fox News.
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12: Now, from the Glass Doctor of Indiana Weather Center, here's your Storm Alert weather forecast.
13: Overnight, cloudy skies, 70% chance of showers, lows in the mid to upper 50s, winds gusting to 25 miles per hour. On Saturday, mostly cloudy, 50% chance of showers early in the day, highs in the mid 60s. I'm WSBT 22's weather forecaster, Aaron May.
14: Right now, it's 71 degrees.
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7: Thanks, Gutchman. 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It is 800-941-SEAN. If you want to be a part of the program, you know, when you consider what happened at the White House Correspondents' Dinner, and just think about it for a second. And you think about the other two attempts on Donald Trump's life, and you think about Charlie Kirk. Then you think about the rhetoric of the left, and we played a lot of it. And, you know, a person that has emerged as a sought after endorser for Democrats, prominent Democrats, you know, people like Elizabeth Warren and Bernie Sanders and a lot of congressional candidates and a lot of squad members and so on and so forth. Is this guy Hassan Piker? We've talked about him. America deserved 9/11. I don't care that people got raped on October 7th. Here is what he said about my senator, Rick Scott.
8: If you cared about Medicare fraud or Medicaid fraud, you would kill Rick Scott. Okay.
7: Okay. Joining us now, my senator from the free state of Florida, Rick Scott, is with us. First of all, I'm sorry that you and your family had to hear that. However, how is it you can make a terroristic threat like that and not be held accountable?
9: It makes no sense. I mean, Sean, it's worse than that. This guy wants me murdered. He wants every capitalist murdered. He said America deserved 9/11. He hates Israel. He's anti-Semitic. And guess what? He's invited to go give a speech at Yale with our and think about it, we probably give them, what, $1 billion a year or something like the University of Michigan? I mean, this is crazy. And then Democrats go campaign with this guy. The Senate, one of the Senate candidates in Michigan campaigned with him. That other House members went down to Cuba to sponsor the, you know, to help the Cuban regime, which is destroying their citizens. I mean, this country's got to wake up and say, I don't want to be around people like this. This is disgusting. He's a disgusting person. Nobody should be around him. But he's now becoming the face like Mondami of the Democrat Party.
7: Look at your fellow senators that are seeking his endorsement and praising this guy and fundraising off this guy and fundraising with this guy. I mean, have you spoken to any of them about it?
9: Oh, I brought it up, but nobody cares. The Democrat Party has become the party that hates this country. They hate this country. They want to destroy every business person. They hate capitalism, right? They hate Israel. They hate Jews. I mean, it's a party of hate. Why do they want to destroy the country that they grew up in? They gave them all the opportunities that they have. Why don't they go move to Iran? Why don't they go move to Cuba or Venezuela or communist China? They all go out and defend all these horrible regimes. Why don't they move there? Don't come and destroy our country that we love.
7: That's such a good point. Let me go to Iran, where the president now announced a policy where we will be escorting tankers through the Strait of Hormuz. Obviously, it looks like there's going to be a flare up of tensions. If that happens, I am pretty confident at that point, President Trump will finish them off. Scott Bessent, the Treasury Secretary, has said we're suffocating Iran economically and that they're not able to pay their soldiers. And it's getting worse by the day. That part we know. They have their currency is worth zero. There is a food shortage, a 200% inflation rate. And, you know, they seem on the verge of economic collapse because they're losing $400-500 million a day. I think it's got to be that plus more military action by the president. But that's my personal opinion. Not that he's listening to me. But here's what Scott Bessent said.
3: We are suffocating the regime, and they are not able to pay their soldiers. This is a real economic blockade, and it is in all parts of government, all hands on deck. It is the blockade that our great Navy is doing. No ships are getting through, and we have upped the pressure on anyone trying to remit money into Iran to help the IRGC. You know, they are corrupt institution. They've been stealing from the Iranian people for years. They have money offshore. We've tracked that down. We will continue to track that down. And we're going to preserve those assets for the Iranian people on the other side of this conflict.
7: Okay. He also further went on to say, and I want to play this for you, that they have gotten a pittance of Hormuz tolls or tariffs that they've been charging. And you know, he thinks that we're getting very close to the point where if they have to shut down or cap those oil wells, that would mean when they ever do reopen them, which I assume would happen one day, they will be producing at best 50-55% of what their former capacity was, which means a major economic loss long term for them. Here's what he said.
3: Yeah, the Iranians, it reminds me, they're kind of like the Keystone Cops here. It reminds me of Baghdad Bob during the Iraqi war. You had the guy kind of spouting nonsense while the tanks were driving around behind him. And, you know, the Iranians are like this. They're not tolling the strait. We think that they've gotten less than 1.3 million in tolls, which is a pittance on their previous daily oil revenues.
7: And that could be catastrophic, Senator Scott.
9: Well, thank God for President Trump. I mean, finally, we have a president that gives a damn about Americans. The Iranian regime has been killing Americans for 47 years. They kill their own people. They cause all this unrest in the Middle East and try to do it around the world. So finally, we got a president that's going to stand up to him. So I'm very appreciative of what Trump's doing. He's trying to do it without losing American lives. Right. He's trying to bring allies along. So but enough of appeasing. And this president's doing the right thing. I hope that they come to their senses. It's the only way this is going to end is when the Iranian regime comes to their senses. And the only way that's going to happen is you got to do what Trump's doing. Restrict their resources. No money, no oil money, nothing. And so maybe in that point, maybe the people will be able to rise up. It's hard for me to believe that the Iranian Revolutionary Military Guards ever going to come to their senses, our dialogue. So it's going to have to be the people of Iran that are going to come up and say, enough's enough, this is going to be over.
7: I know there have been attempts to try to arm the people. I think that's the best case scenario, but apparently it's proven to be more difficult than people think. And you don't win revolutions with slingshots. And the IRGC seems very loyal to the old regime's way of thinking. But I've got to imagine as they stop getting paid, they're going to get frustrated within their own ranks and probably start turning on each other. No,
9: that's what you hope. I mean, you hope for the best for the Iranian people. But the most important thing, keep Americans alive and safe. That's what this president's doing. No nuclear weapons, no ballistic missiles. Keep this country safe. So that's exactly what he's doing. He's doing his job. That's what his job is as commander in chief. So I'm very proud of what the president's been doing.
7: So when I spoke to the president last week, I asked him how long he's going to wait in terms of letting the blockade work and just wearing them down economically. And he said, Sean, I have the military option. I can wipe out Karg Island. I can wipe out their entire economy. And I said, I know, probably in less than 15 minutes. He goes, probably less than five. So that option is on the table. And the president did say the quiet part out loud last week that the reason he's choosing not to go that route now is to give whatever emerging leadership is there time to organize themselves. Otherwise, the Iranian people will be left with no economy at all whatsoever. And we're talking about 90 plus million people. Do you agree with that decision?
9: Absolutely. I think the president's done this right. The Iranian Revolution Guard knows they cannot stand up to the American military. So they hopefully will come to their senses, but he's doing that. He's stopping their resources. So, I mean, he's doing the right stuff. Now you still have to deal with what's the regime going to do? Who actually is in charge? So this is not what Trump's trying to do is not easy. No one's even tried this. right? Obama just sent him checks, so Biden didn't do anything. So Trump's doing the hard stuff, and it's going to pay dividends long term. It's going to save America.
7: How do you see this in the end playing out? The way I see it is we win, they lose. And for people that are worried, well, the longer this goes on, the more difficult it is for the president in the midterms. I think oil prices will come down quickly. I think it'll have a minimal effect on the economy. And I think the president built the foundation for a strong economy in his first year.
9: Well, look, Trump's doing the right thing. He's trying to keep oil prices down. And by the way, any Democrat that complains, they tried to push oil prices up. I mean, they tried to shut down all oil and gas production in this country. So he's doing the right thing, protect American lives, do everything he can to keep prices down as much as possible. The American people are smart. We're going to have a great November because the American people know the difference. If you want to vote for a Democrat, what you're voting for is open borders. Okay. They support criminals. They don't support Americans. They support illegal aliens. They want a bad economy. They don't care about your kids' education. They don't care about your safety. If that's what you want, you vote for a Democrat. If you want the opposite, you vote for a Republican.
7: How do you see this playing out? I mean, the one thing that keeps coming up in poll after poll, I mean, you see this because you're dealing with these people every day. The old Democratic Party that we once knew seems to be dead, gone, and buried. I mean, are you sensing that when you talk to Democrats? Are they buying into this radicalization? Are they too timid to take it on? Do they fear they will be challenged? I mean, what's going on behind the scenes?
9: Well, Chuck Schumer is scared to death of AOC and Mondami. All right, that's who AOC and Mondami run the party. So Chuck Schumer's scared to death of getting a primary for them. So whatever they do, how as far left as they want to go, they want to tax the rich. They want to destroy the economy. He has to be all in from his mind because he doesn't want to lose a primary. Because in D.C., all these people want to do is get reelected. They don't have a purpose other than their own preservation. So I don't see how that's going to get better. Nobody's willing to stand up against Schumer's radical move to the left. Now, one Democrat senator is willing to stand up. So you get Fetterman a little bit on Israel and anti-Semitism, but all the rest of the stuff, he votes exactly with Schumer.
7: Well, you have him on borders also.
9: Yep.
7: I mean, he's been supportive there. Do you have a relationship with him?
9: Yeah, I talked to him. But remember, you have to look at how people voted. Rhetoric is one thing. Going on TV and saying one thing. How do they vote? The only thing that matters up when you're in Congress is when you had the opportunity to take a vote, not what you said on TV, but how did you vote?
7: That's a good point. All right, quick break. More with Senator Rick Scott on the other side. Then your call's coming up this Monday, 800-941-SHAWN, if you want to be a part of the program as we continue.
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7: Hey, I want to talk about Africa for just a second. 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
18: 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First quarter revenue, $4.69 billion. First quarter loss, $4.28 billion. So they're spending faster than they're earning, by a lot. The accumulated deficit sits at $41 billion. That's not a typo. And Elon Musk controls 85% of the voting power. Class B shares give him 10 votes to your one. The filing even grants SpaceX controlled company status. That means they don't have to maintain a majority independent board. This is the most hyped IPO since, well, everything Musk touches. Sentiment will drive the early price, not the fundamentals. My prediction, SPCX will become the most volatile stock on the market from day one. 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

0: So you have this mini reconciliation bill that's going to pass. It seems limited in scope. How far will it go? Will it eventually include the SAVE Act? Is the Department of Homeland Security now fully funded? And that would include FEMA, the Secret Service, et cetera.
1: Well, everybody got funded for this fiscal year other than CBP and ICE, right? With the reconciliation, which only takes 50 Republican votes, we will fund ICE and CBP. The goal is for the rest of Trump's term. All right. The only way we get anything in the Save America Act done is either we've got to either force the talking filibuster, get rid of the filibuster altogether so we can pass things with 50 votes. The only thing we can do in the reconciliation package is create carrots and sticks, financial carrots and sticks. Oh, we'll pay states money if they do voter ID. We'll pay people this, or we won't give you money if you do certain things. That's not the same as passing the Save America Act, which says you have to show your ID when you vote, which most Americans, over 80% of Americans want. You got to prove you're an American citizen to register to vote. So that's what the Save America Act would do. It's so simple. Americans love it. But the only people who don't is Democrats, because they know the Democrats in D.C. realize with their radical policies, they could not win election. They've got to have illegal aliens voting for them to win.
0: But isn't the reality you don't have the votes to get rid of the filibuster? Isn't it true you don't have the votes to get the SAVE Act passed?
1: Not today. But just remember, a year ago at this point, we wouldn't change the rule to get nominees done. But over time, Republicans came to their senses and everybody supported getting rid of the filibuster on nominations, because what was happening is none of Trump's nominations, hardly any, were getting done. So when everybody understands that the Democrats are not going to allow us to pass budgets that make sense, pass any legislation, I hope that everybody will come to their senses and say, "What? Do we want to get rid of the talking filibuster? No. But if we're not going to enforce the talking filibuster, then we're going to have to get rid of it. Like, just make people talk. The filibuster was always just make people talk. When you finish and you got tired of talking, we took a vote. Clarence Thomas, I think, got 52 votes. The filibuster rules were 60, but back then they let people talk and then you had a vote. What Schumer's doing is saying, no, we're not going to talk, and it's going to take 60 votes to get out of this filibuster, where that's not how this was set up. It was always only 50 votes to pass legislation.
0: All right, Senator Rick Scott from my free state of Florida, sir. We appreciate you. Great job you're doing. Thank you. It's great to have good representation. Anyway, 800-941 Sean is on number. We'll get to your calls coming up straight ahead. 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
2: Fox News, I'm Tom Graham. President Trump holding a campaign-style rally today at SUNY Rockland Community College, about 30 miles north of New York City.
3: I cut your taxes and cut the taxes on workers, families, small business who are the soul of this state.
2: Now, the president rallying and supporting Republican Congressman Mike Waller of New York. This is ahead of the November midterms. The president is expected to make several more campaign-style stops in the coming months. Waymo pausing its driverless car service in Atlanta and Texas with storms in the forecast. It's over concerns that self-driving cars can struggle with floodwaters.
4: On Wednesday in Atlanta, at least two Waymo taxis drove themselves onto flooded streets and got stuck. Waymo is suspending operations with more heavy rain and possible flooding in the forecast in Atlanta and in Austin, Dallas, Houston, and San Antonio, Texas.
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6: Overnight cloudy skies, 70% chance of showers, lows in the mid to upper 50s, winds gusting to 25 miles per hour. On Saturday, mostly cloudy, 50% chance of showers early in the day, highs in the mid 60s. I'm WSBT 22's weather forecaster Aaron May.
7: Right now it's 70 degrees.
8: Corn and beans moved higher following crude oil and then reversed when crude turned sharply lower. This is Michigan Ag Today's Thursday closing farm market report. Grains and oil seeds all sold off, even with good export sales. The corn number beat the guesses, but the rapid planting progress and good early growing season overall are keeping a lid on the markets. 3.5 lower July corn in the end, 462 and a quarter. July beans, 1194 and a quarter, a nickel and a half down. And Novi, 1180. 6¾ down, almost 7 cents. July wheat, the weak side leader, 13 cents down at 647.5. And the protein sector was sharply lower. June live cattle, 249.15, down $4.12. June lean hogs, 95.12, down 215. Late in trade, June class 3 milk, 1660, down 12. I'm Ian DeEubank, Michigan Ag Today, timely, relevant, credible.
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11: I gotta lay down their arms so as to cooperate with the hated West. You're not paying attention. Never mind the besiege, which is the religious police over there, the quasi-militia. There's like 3 to 5 million of them. They only created it because they had all these unemployed young men who are full of testosterone. They're the ones who are running around giving the women a hard time for not covering their faces. They're ready to fight. And they turn out, you know, where they form up and turn out of? That's the police term. They fall out of, turn out of, you know, where you muster up to go out to do your work. They do it in mosques. So you're not going to bomb every mosque in Iran. Are you kidding? You'll have the entire Islamic world against you. So you can't do that. So I hope this was war gamed out. And I sense in America now, as we go into the summer, yeah, we all want the barbecues. We're all looking forward to that. But I sense some Iran fatigue. Right now, the market's up today, and that's great. But I've been through this. I remember the dot-com boom, and it felt a lot like this. And listen to me when I tell you, and I say this as a former cop, when a cop starts giving you stock tips, that's when you know the market is too high. When cops start telling you, hey, I got a guy who has a guy who knows a guy, blah, blah, blah, and here's where you put your money. Run the other way, all right? And I'm speaking from experience, trust me, all right? You got to leave this stuff to the professionals. And I feel that same sort of, is it irrational exuberance? I don't know. Like I said, you should listen to Charles Payne and Larry Kudlow and the rest of FBN. But I feel that now. And the great hidden danger, the peril in what is a smoking market right now in a
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13: As it relates to where this conflict with Iran is going, I sense military action is now becoming inevitable. I think the Iranians have taken the benevolence of Donald Trump as weakness on, or at least that's their interpretation of it. Plus, they're so crazy and radicalized that I just don't think they quite understand that they've had, you know, 75% of their military targets wiped out. The other 25% are next, and maybe with it their entire economy, and it probably would take less than 15 minutes to do it all. Now, the chairman of the Joint Chiefs, General Dan Kane, Raising Kane, said earlier today, since the start of the ceasefire, Iran has attacked the U.S. more than 10 times, and that they are deliberately attacking their neighbors. Okay, let me interpret this for you before you hear it. That means they're about to get hit. Listen.
14: Since the ceasefire was announced, Iran has fired at commercial vessels 9 times and seized 2 container ships. And they've attacked U.S. forces more than 10 times, all below the threshold of restarting major combat operations at this point. You can also see the group of tankers and cargo vessels in the U.S. blockade line, as I mentioned. As a result of Iran's indiscriminate attacks across the region, there are currently 22,500 mariners embarked on more than 1,550 commercial vessels trapped in the Arabian Gulf, unable to transit. In addition to shipping, Iran has continued to deliberately attack its neighbors. Just yesterday, Iran attacked Oman once and the UAE 3 times, including an attack on Fujairah oil terminal, which was successfully defeated. They also launched cruise missiles, drones, small boats at U.S. forces defending commercial shipping in the straits, and United States Navy MH-60 helicopters and Army AH-64 Apache helicopters successfully defeated those threats.
13: And the president also said, when he was asked, does Iran need, you know, what does Iran need to do to violate the ceasefire? He says they know what not to do. Listen.
15: What do they need to do to violate the ceasefire?
16: Well, you'll find out, because I'll let you know. They know what to do, and they know what to do. And they know what not to do, more importantly, actually. And, you know, they fired them in little boats with pea shooters, you know, the pea shooters, little boat with little, you know why? Because they don't have any boats anymore. Their Navy is comprised of, they call them little boats.
17: Fast, right? Boats or little boats.
16: And they're fast, yeah. They're so fast that that they had 8 of them and they're all gone. And they're fast, but they're not fast like a missile. A missile is slightly faster. They're all gone, so they're looking around for little boats to try and compete with our great Navy.
13: Now, one more cut of the president. He was asked, you know, people in Iran want to protest, but they don't have guns. This is a point I've been raising often. It has been problematic to get guns in the hands of the Iranian people. I know efforts are underway. I don't know the extent of the success of those efforts, but I think that that's going to be a critical part for the Iranian people. If they ultimately want to regain their once great culture, the Persian culture is phenomenal. Anyway, here's how that went down.
15: You said recently that if Iranians were armed, they could take over their regime. Do you plan to arm them soon?
16: Well, I don't want to say that, but yeah, people say, why aren't they protesting? They want to protest, but they don't have any guns. So you could have 200,000 people protesting and have 5 or 6 sick people with guns. And when they start shooting them right between the eyes and you see a guy fall and another one fall and you have no guns, very few people would be able to stand there.
13: All right. Here to respond to all of this is James Robbins, former special assistant to Defense Secretary Rumsfeld and the Institute of World Politics dean. All right. Well, let's get your take on it. My take is, OK, they pushed it far. They cling to their death cult. They underestimated President Trump before Midnight Hammer. Okay, we know the result, 14 bunker buster bombs. Epic Fury has pretty much wiped out their entire military. And now they're in a power struggle. We don't know who's really in charge. However, there are enough people in charge that are making really dumb decisions that are pretty much going to force President Trump's hand, that it's going to be blockade, embargo, plus more military strikes. Your thoughts?
17: Well, Sean, yeah, I think so. Before the 41-day military action, the president said the reason for that was Iran was getting too cute in the negotiations. And he said something similar now, saying that they'll say one thing in public and one thing in private. So I think getting cute with Donald Trump is a mistake on their part. These attacks, we don't know who's ordering them. You know, is it the same people we're negotiating with? Is it some other faction? We don't know. The Joint Chiefs chairman said that it was just like small-scale harassing attacks. But beyond a certain point, if they're going to do that, I think that we're going to strike back, maybe start to hit the bridges and power plants, as the president said, maybe start to hit their oil infrastructure. You know, Karg Island is just sitting there, and we can hit that pretty severely.
13: Well, I mean, that's a question that I have, and this came up a lot on TV last night. If we hit Karg Island, now there's two strategies that are that have emerged, and I guess it's probably an internal discussion as well. I mean, do we take over Karg Island? If we do that, then that means our military presence would have to remain longer than I think the president would like. Or you just wipe it out. But if you wipe it out, that's 90% of their economy, and that means the Iranian people, some 90 million plus people, won't have an economy to rebuild, at least for another decade.
17: Well, you know, Karg Island doesn't have any intrinsic value to us. I think if we occupied it, we would just be setting up a target. I mean, every drone in Iran would suddenly be aimed at that place. And I don't think that it's worth, you know, one dead Marine to take Karg Island. If we're going to do something to it, we should just bomb it. If yes, it would mean highly disrupting their economy, which is kind of disrupted anyway. I mean, they've got hyperinflation. They can't export anything. They're in dire straits. If it means rebuilding, fine. But it could finally pressure them to either make a deal with us or get the revolution done. But I mean, if the choice is between bombing it or occupying it, the result would be the same either way, except if you occupy it, you're creating a really difficult military situation. So I would just go for the air power solution.
13: Well, the air power seems to have been the most effective. If I had my way, my druthers, what I would be looking for, I mean, we've pretty much wiped out three tiers of leadership. And it seems that the most extreme element remains with the Iranian Revolutionary Guard forces and or Guard Corps, whichever you prefer, the, you know, IRGC. So my question is, should we be looking to take them out, hoping that more moderate voices might emerge, people that maybe are looking at all the other dead leaders before them thinking, well, I don't want to be next?
17: I don't think you're going to get any moderates out of this regime. I think if there were any moderates, they were purged a long time ago. But you might get some people who are more pragmatic, who don't want to die. I think that's really the key. If the people there right now want to be martyrs, I think that we can accommodate them. You know, let that happen and try to find some people who don't want to be martyrs. But the key is that military force isn't the only thing that we have going for us. Obviously, we're putting on economic pressure. There's a diplomatic track, which who knows, maybe they'll finally wake up to that. There's probably some kind of intelligence activity going on. There are a lot of ways we're putting pressure on this regime and kind of waiting for it to collapse. If we do go to a military option, then yes, definitely. We should add some regime targets to that and just try to get some better decision makers in there. I don't know if it's going to happen anytime soon, but another limited strike, it might get their attention.
13: All right. What about the idea of arming the Iranian people? I know that there have been attempts. My understanding is my sources have told me that they attempted to work through the Kurds, but the Kurds were stealing 90% of the weapons.
17: Yeah, it's too bad if they're doing that since we've been really good friends to the Kurds. So, you know, they probably shouldn't do that. That's a big mistake on their part. I think that it's...
13: Well, there's so much honesty in that part of the world. I mean, you're really surprised?
17: Yeah. You know, we do what we can do, I guess, with the partners that we have. But one way, I think, would be to encourage army units, like the regular army, not the IRGC, but just the regular Iranian military forces. If we could,
13: are you talking about the Quds forces or just regular army?
17: No, like just the regular army, like the draftees and the officers who aren't part of the IRGC, but just like the regular part of the army. I mean, this is how the coup happened under Mossadegh. Get those guys to defect. They have weapons. And if they can be convinced that the future of Iran is not this totalitarian theocracy, but, you know, restoring a kind of national pride in Persian culture, maybe those are the kind of people that we can get to do something. Also, if we're seizing the accounts of the IRGC, you know, the private accounts that they have in the West to underwrite the lavish lifestyles of their kids, you know, living in the U.S. or Britain or France, if we can start seizing those accounts and then use that money to buy the arms and underwrite the revolution, I think that would serve two purposes. One, it would get the attention of those leaders whose you know, fortunes are suddenly vanishing. And secondly, it would give us the money we need to help underwrite this thing.
13: Now, the blockade has been tremendously affected by every objective measure. And according to Scott Bessent, the Treasury Secretary, he's claiming and saying that the Iranians no longer really have any storage capability, which means they're a week, 2 weeks, maybe 3 weeks out of having to cap their oil producing wells, which if they ever reopen them, at best, they could hope for maybe 50% of the capacity that they currently are producing. I'm just not an expert in the field of oil production, but apparently when you cap a well, you never get back to where you were. That's my understanding. The president's talked about it. Scott Bessent has talked extensively about it. So that moment seems to be coming. You would think just from a purely practical standpoint that they would understand that that's not a good situation for them, their economy, their ability to stay in power. I mean, when you have a currency that's worth zero, you have a 200% inflation rate, you have half the workforce not working, and really have shortages of food and other bare necessities. At some point, this is gonna boil over, is it not?
17: Yeah, absolutely. I mean, that's the strategy, to increase these types of pressure, particularly on the economic side, until, you know, they decide it's just not worth it anymore. I think when you have ideologically driven people, they tend to take on suffering a little better. Also, there's the question of if the people suffer, it doesn't mean that the elites are suffering. I mean, they may not really care. I mean, this is a group that would kill 40,000 of their own people.
13: Yeah, but there is a report that they're not even able to pay the IRGC at this point.
17: Right. So, see, this is when we get to the inflection point, when those people start going home and they say it's not worth it anymore. When even IRGC people start saying, what are we fighting for anyway? We could just make peace with the Americans and have a future of prosperity, maybe have a little more political freedom. I think we're kind of reaching that point. It may take a little bit more encouragement using military means, whether it's taking out their gasoline refineries, which would really cripple their economy, or, you know, we mentioned the oil option. Could be some other options in there. But just to really get their attention, because I think they think that Donald Trump is in a political crisis, that the Western economies are collapsing, or whatever else they hear from mainstream media. I think they think we're under pressure and all they need to do is hold out.
13: Yeah, it's going to be interesting to wait, watch and see. But certainly the economic pressure is very real. You know, the biggest problem we have is this is a death cult. And when people are indoctrinated into a death cult and they believe that they're dying for a cause and that by dying for that cause, they get rewarded in paradise with 72 virgins, it's kind of hard to break a lifetime of indoctrination, in my view. So anyway, we really appreciate you, James Robbins. Thanks so much for being with us.
17: Thanks, Sean. My pleasure.
13: 800-941-SEAN is our number if you want to be a part of the program.
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0: 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We'll get to your calls, 800-941-SHAWN, as we continue today. This is the best of the Sean Hannity Show. Don't forget, stay tuned for more right after the latest news right here on this radio station. All right, everybody cares about health, wellness, fitness, nutrition, and so many of us are guessing our way through our health, guessing what foods to eat, what supplements to take, wondering why some things make us feel better than others. 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
0: 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Heroes like FDNY Lieutenant Edward J. McDonough Jr., a Marine Corps veteran, lifelong public servant, Edward was on the front lines of Ground Zero, cleaning debris and serving his city with courage and dedication. Now, Edward battled 9/11-related cancer for more than 3 years, sadly leaving behind his loving wife, Kimberly, and their 5 children. 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The letter T, the number 2, the letter T.
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6: The president hits the road. I'm Tom Graham, Fox News. President Trump holding a campaign-style rally, making a stop in his original home state.
7: But under the Trump administration, we're doing everything we can to bring New York back in bigger, better, stronger than ever before.
6: The president speaking in a small community about 30 miles north of New York City. Trump is expected to ramp up campaign-style events as the November midterm elections draw closer. The El Salvadorian national, whose cause became a rallying point for critics of President Trump's immigration policies, got a court win today in Tennessee. Charges against Kilmar Abrego-Garcia have been tossed.
8: U.S. District Judge Waverly Crenshaw granted Abrego-Garcia's dismissal motion for what he and his lawyers claimed was a selective, vindictive prosecution. The defendant was accused by the DOJ in a human smuggling case. He was at one point deported to his native El Salvador last year, but the courts ordered the federal government to facilitate his return. Judge Crenshaw, in his study of the evidence, said if Abrego-Garcia had not successfully challenged the deportation, the prosecution he threw out would not have been brought. The government says it still wants to deport him to a third-party country, such as Liberia. Grinnell Scott, Fox News.
6: Tulsi Gabbard says she's stepping down as Director of National Intelligence.
9: Gabbard posted on social media a copy of a letter she wrote to President Trump. She wrote, "I must submit my resignation. Unfortunately, effective June 30th, my husband Abraham has recently been diagnosed with an extremely rare form of bone cancer. He faces major challenges in the coming weeks and months. At this time, I must step away from public service."
6: Fox's David Spunt in Washington. President Trump offering her praise on Wall Street. The Dow hitting an all-time high again today, closing up 294 points. The NASDAQ gained 51, while the S&P 500 climbed nearly 28 points. 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
6: The new leader of the Federal Reserve sworn in today at the White House.
13: Kevin Warsh was sworn in as the 17th chairman of the Federal Reserve, vowing to fill the role with energy and purpose.
14: "I will lead a reform-oriented Federal Reserve, learning from past successes and mistakes both."
13: President Trump has criticized Federal Reserve leadership for not more significantly lowering interest rates, but told Warsh,
15: "I want Kevin to be totally independent. I want him to be independent and just do a great job. Don't look at me. Don't look at anybody."
13: A handful of Republican senators withheld initial support for Warsh until a Justice Department investigation into former Fed Chair Jerome Powell was dropped. At the White House, Jared Halpern, Fox News.
6: President Trump pushing for a toll-free Strait of Hormuz after reports that Iran is working together with Oman to control access. This is ceasefire talks continue. Fox's Jeff Paul in Dubai.
16: An advisor for the president here in the UAE says at the moment, in his opinion, he thinks there's a 50-50 chance that the U.S. and Iran agree on a future peace deal. He says his concern is that in the past, Iran has sort of overplayed or overestimated the cards they carry, and he's hoping that's not the case this time. Meanwhile, President Trump says that he's allowing those negotiations to continue as Iran is said to be currently reviewing the latest proposal. We also know Pakistan is intensifying its efforts to mediate the process, with several reports indicating its army chief is on the way to Tehran. On top of that, Reuters says Qatar has sent a negotiating team to Iran to help secure a deal to end the war.
6: A blast, New York City shipyard, leaving at least 16 people injured. So far, the cause of the blast still under investigation. NASCAR driver Kyle Busch experiencing shortness of breath, was coughing up blood the day before he died.
17: "He is awake. He's awake. He's on the bathroom floor right now."
6: Now the 911 call has been released. This is paramedics were called to the North Carolina home of the 41-year-old. I'm Tom Graham, and this is Fox News.
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3: Now, from the Glass Doctor of Indiana Weather Center, here's your Storm Alert weather forecast.
19: Overnight cloudy skies, 70% chance of showers, lows in the mid to upper 50s, winds gusting to 25 miles per hour. On Saturday, mostly cloudy, 50% chance of showers early in the day, highs in the mid 60s. I'm WSBT 22's weather forecaster, Aaron May.
20: Right now, it's 68 degrees.
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0: I mean, the train, Gavin. 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
7: 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If you want to join us, our friend Luke Rosiak did an investigative report. I want to read a part of it to you. He said, I've been investigating the federal waste and fraud that has been going on in this country for 20 years. It is the biggest scandal I have ever had. He goes on to explain, before the department, well, before DOGE, basically, it made, you know, a quiet move that may end up as the most lasting impact on the federal deficit. And he points to how DOGE published a massive trove of data that for the first time they're letting the public see it, when companies are billing Medicaid for it. Now, we've gotten a really nice glimpse into a lot of this in Minneapolis, other states, even like Ohio, but California in particular, New York in particular, and it's only going to get bigger. And anyway, he's been doing a deep dive into all of these numbers, and he said it's the most blatant waste of federal dollars that I have encountered in my two decades as an investigative reporter. Now, this is only the tip of the iceberg. It seems to be focused on home health care, hospice, daycare facilities that don't have any children, and other health care scams. Anyway, we invited Luke Rosiak, investigative reporter at the Daily Wire, that did a five-part series spending months on the ground in Columbus investigating, you know, this Medicaid, you know, fraud and where the money's actually going. Luke, welcome back, sir. How are you?
8: I'm good, Sean. Thanks for having me.
7: All right. Why don't I give you the ball, and why don't I let you run with this, because you've been doing the deeper dive that I have been doing. I've only been able to report on it based on other people's great hard work like yours. So I'll let you explain it.
8: Sure. So at the root of all the great work we've seen from people like Nick Shirley is Medicaid waivers, which means Medicaid was intended to be basically let the poor people go to the doctor. But waivers let states add in extra programs that are oftentimes only have tangential justification. They're really pushing the limit of what this was designed to do. Minnesota really did that. Ohio did it too. And one of the ways that they did it is by allowing family members of people to get paid for helping their elderly parents with cleaning or cooking or just even what they call conversation and companionship. In other words, they're paying people to hang out with their own family members, if you can believe it. They're not nurses or anything. And then, you know, you can also have other clients. In some cases, they have these businesses where you'll go and you supposedly check on old ladies. And but it's basically what I call free butlers for Somalis. You know, they'll send a personal servant to your house. And if you want them to clean or do your hair or, you know, cook for you, they'll do it. And you know, there are so many people now who are just getting paid in Columbus, Ohio, to take care of their own family members. And they get paid through these middlemen companies that then bill Medicaid, that there are entire buildings. There's actually an entire street where there's like no businesses remaining except these home health care firms. And I went in, there's one landlord that owns seven buildings. Inside those seven buildings are just 300 different Medicaid companies. All of them together bill Medicaid $250 million. And that's just one landlord.
7: You know, I interviewed Dr. Oz, and I think he has a handle on this in terms of being inside a government more than any other official. I don't know if you've spent time with him, And he keeps telling me, Sean, it's going to be hundreds of billions of dollars. And then he went on to explain that is money that would otherwise be available for people that really do need help that we can't afford to help at this time. And that the waste, fraud, corruption, abuse, and outright stealing from the American taxpayer is way beyond anybody's comprehension.
8: Yeah, I mean, Medicaid is a huge portion of the federal budget. And some of the people, especially on the left, even said, why is DOGE even trying to cut different government agencies and so on? It's not going to make a difference because most of the budget is, you know, defense and Medicaid. Well, Medicaid, it turns out, is not something that is just like off limits. Medicaid is just infested with fraud and waste. And in, because we didn't have the data, we didn't know who was billing. And once you see who's billing it, it's the sketchiest people you can imagine. Every single person in these buildings in Columbus who has these companies was not American. I mean, 99% are Somali or from other African countries. A lot of them have side businesses at the same time that they're collecting $1 million a year from Medicaid or more. They're doing something else full time. It's insane. And a lot of them don't even pay the taxes. They have tax liens against them. They have criminal records. You look these people up in public records, and I spent a long time meticulously researching them. It is insane that somebody would just pay $1 million or more. Some of these are getting billing $500,000 a month. For having people hang out with their own family members, and there's no way to verify that it's really going on, you know, because it's like, unless you have cameras in people's houses, who knows what to do. Best case scenario, we're paying people to hang out with their family members, which is an absurd waste. Worst case, they say they've got clients who aren't their family members, but there's no way we can verify that they're actually going to their house because it's in private residences. And I'll just tell you, I mean, it's the sketchiest buildings imaginable. It's just not, it does not seem right when you walk down these halls and it's just endless door after door after door. And behind every door is some insane story about some guy named, you know, Muhammad Ahmed or Ahmed Muhammad. Their names are like Omar. There's no way the government is keeping track of these people properly. And they can easily just, you know, take this money and say they visited some old person and they didn't really. And even if they get caught, nothing really happens.
7: Oh, just like the daycare centers that don't have any kids in them. It's timely in what you're saying, because I don't know if you've been following Congresswoman Omar. She refused to respond to a request from a Minnesota committee seeking more information on her ties to this massive fraud scandal in the state. You know, for example, Dr. Oz on this program told me that about 87% of kids in the Somali community out of Minnesota are diagnosed with autism. I mean, that rate is mathematically impossible. Well beyond any normal autism rate for kids, way higher. And what he was explaining was how the fraud is kind of institutionalized and that the system of fraud is being passed on from family to family and neighbor to neighbor. And that's why, you know, people say, oh, you must be bigoted against people from Somalia. No, it has nothing to do with that. It's just that the Somali community institutionalized this fraud. And I'm not saying everybody, I'm saying the people that are guilty need to be held accountable.
8: Yeah, and I don't know if all Somalis are scheming the government, but I can tell you virtually everybody doing this home health care was Somali. And it just defies belief that, you know, there aren't any Americans that have old people that need the help taking care of them. It also defies belief that you would come from an impoverished country and then demand to be paid to hang out with your own family. It defies belief that you would get $10 million a year from our government.
7: And well, I have certain family members you'd probably have to pay me to hang out with. I think everybody does.
8: Yeah, and
7: I'm joking.
8: Daycare is there too, where they, you know, on the official Ohio website, and Ohio is a Republican-run state, they'll say they have an asterisk on, against half the daycares. These are adult daycares, if you can believe it. That's a real thing. And there is an asterisk that says these are for Somalis. And so the government, it seems illegal to me. I mean, if you said you had a whites-only daycare, would that fly? But I think they know that if a white person goes in there and says, hi, I'd like daycare for my aging father, they say, no, get out of here because you're not Somali. And they have it seems like most of the Somalis, they feel safe enough, will just kind of go along with the scheme and not blow the whistle, because a lot of them are basically living in this parallel society where, you know, they have networks of people in their clans, and they'll offer up their social security numbers to be billed against for non-existent home health care. And maybe they get kickbacks. Maybe they have some structure where there's like a kingpin at top of it all. But it's amazing how many Somalis are involved in this. There's a Somali that ran for state senate with the Democrat endorsement, and he founded an $11 million home health care company. And he was doing it on the side. He had other jobs, and when he ran for office, he didn't even mention it. And his campaign says, I'm the exemplification of the American dream, how anyone can come to America and succeed. But apparently for him, that just means billing a huge amount for Medicaid, and it's not even your real job.
7: Well, you know, if you look at Governor Tampon Tim Walz and Keith Ellison, now, we've had whistleblowers come forward and say that they were made aware of the fraud that was taking place, and they didn't lift a finger to stop it, and they're both very defensive over it. But it seems, at least according to them, if you believe them, and I do, that they were very well aware. And then it makes you wonder, I mean, because you're looking at a fairly large voting block, whether or not this was done for their own political benefit, that they turned a blind eye.
8: Well, look at Ohio. They had their primary election yesterday, and there's been some projections about what's going to happen in the general election. And people are saying the Democrat might actually win. Ohio was a close state where Republicans generally led. But you bring all these Somalis in, and Columbus is the second most amount of Somalis after Minneapolis. And now they're saying that Democrats could win Ohio. And when I looked up all these home health care operators, and I found their criminal records and their debts and tax liens and so on, what I also found is that they're almost all registered voters. And of those, almost all of them are registered for the Democratic Party.
7: All right. So walk us through some of the very specific experiences that you had as you went to these, quote, facilities that were really not facilities to begin with, and the conversations that you had with the people that were, quote, running them.
8: Sure. So, I mean, one of them, I went in and they had, I had researched them and found that they had one of the guys, it was a couple, a man and a wife running this business. The man had been arrested like 30 times, the endangerment of children and so on. He had his nursing license revoked for lying. He had theft convictions, violence convictions. And then the wife was like arrested for like felony malicious wounding, also convicted of theft numerous times. And they had a Medicaid business that they started after all that. And Ohio apparently said it was fine. The Medicaid department apparently said it was fine. And they billed $1 million. So another business, it was incorporated using the address of the teenage son of a convicted money launderer. And it was incorporated by an accountant who I think maybe didn't want to use his own address because he had lost his accountant license for stealing public funds. And they went on to get paid $7 million through Medicaid. And it's so blatant. Once you have the names of these people and you look them up, it's like, you pick any at random and you find a story like this. But without those names, we just didn't know who was getting it. We were just told there's nothing we can do. Medicaid is about to destroy the federal budget and there's nothing we can do. And now that we see who it is, it's almost all foreign, almost all just insane red flags everywhere. And even in the red state of Ohio with Governor DeWine, he seems to have his head in the sand.
7: All right, quick break. More on the investigative reporting about all this Medicaid fraud and child care fraud with Luke Rosiak on the other side. Our toll-free number is 800-941-SHAWN if you want to be a part of the program as we continue.
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7: Hey, Sean Hannity here. 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

0: investigative reporter for the Daily Wire, Luke Rosiak, is with us talking about Medicare fraud and, of course, all the fraud that's taken place in Minnesota, Ohio, California, New York. I mean, it's in the billions and billions of dollars. You did write about one experience. You were driving down Cleveland Avenue, and in less than 40 seconds, you come across endless home health companies, and you name them, and you talk about an enormous complex on Bush Boulevard, and there's no windows, which would be a problem for most office buildings, which you're right about, and no one in the building. And what's inside is 94 different companies signed up to bill Medicaid, each with a tiny office, often marked with a sheet of paper, Home Health LLC, for example. And that building alone billed taxpayers $66 million?
1: Yeah, just one building, 94 companies. They just basically exist on paper. You know, they'll have paper, you know, notices claiming they're all at lunch. Like, they're manipulators and they're liars. And those are the ones getting money based on these unverifiable services. And, you know, of course, they'll accuse you of racism for even asking about it, which in itself is like, why would it be racist to inquire how you got $10 million? It's only racist if you're acknowledging that it's like only Somalis who are doing this. You know, there's a woman who had a janitorial company cleaning toilets or whatever. And, you know, she renamed the LLC to be Health, and she started billing she billed $100,000 to Medicaid in the first month. So you would think it would take time to gather clients, yeah, and so on. And they're like, nope, that's fine. Eventually, she was billing $650,000 every month.
0: Well, you did great work, great investigative reporting. Luke Rosiak, we do appreciate you sharing it with us. Keep up the good work, sir, and thanks for being with us.
1: Thank you, John.
0: You know, the people of Israel, they've been suffering. 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I mean, look at what Iran had been doing for the longest period of time. I mean, they're firing into densely populated areas like Tel Aviv, you know, these cluster bombs. 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
7: Fox News, I'm Tom Rigotti. President Trump rallying supporters just north of New York City today, touting his economic and foreign policies. Fox's Nate Foy reports.
8: President Donald Trump sold his economic policies in Rockland County, New York, but the Iran war is still top of mind.
9: As it started

0: do this to you, but we're going to have to journey down to the Middle East. They said, why? I said, because Iran is going to have a nuclear weapon if we don't stop them.
1: Director of National Intelligence Tulsi Gabbard is resigning after her husband is diagnosed with bone cancer. Fox's David Spunt is in D.C.
2: Gabbard posted a copy of the letter that she wrote to President Trump. Speaking of her husband, she said he faces major challenges in the coming weeks and months at this time. I must step away from public service to be by his side and fully support him through this battle.
1: Aaron Lucas will serve as acting director after Gabbard leaves. America's listening. Fox.
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4: Now, from the Glass Doctor of Indiana Weather Center, here's your Storm Alert weather forecast.
5: Overnight cloudy skies, 70% chance of showers, lows in the mid to upper 50s, winds gusting to 25 miles per hour. On Saturday, mostly cloudy, 50% chance of showers early in the day, highs in the mid 60s. I'm WSBT 22's weather forecaster Aaron May.
6: Right now at 66 degrees.
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15: God bless Ken Griffin. And I was talking about Ken Griffin yesterday. I don't know him. I never met him. He's a multi-billionaire who, by the way, with that money creates, you know, thousands and thousands and thousands and thousands of high paying career jobs for a lot of people. which then, you know, causes people to buy homes and buy food and luxury items, whatever it is that people do with their money. And he's just a successful business guy. And he's moved his entire company, Citadel, a financial firm, down to Wall Street South, which is in my free state of Florida, like so many other people. And you got more and more of these very wealthy people, like, for example, two of the co-founders of Google, one of them, Larry Page, have now moved to Florida. Mark Zuckerberg, Meta, he's now moved to Florida. Larry Ellison, who runs Oracle, he's now moved to Florida. And here's the fascinating thing. For Zoran Marx's Kami Mamdani to do this ad bragging about how he's going to tax the rich, does it in front of where Ken Griffin lives. Now, remember, the United Healthcare CEO was assassinated in cold blood. We live in an assassination culture. Charlie Kirk was assassinated. There's been three separate would-be assassins, and in one case came within 1 millimeter of killing Donald J. Trump. This is the culture we're living in. And you're never going to convince me that the dehumanizing and insightful rhetoric of the left, you know, is not inspiring these crazy people that hear it day in and day out, Nazi, fascist, racist, Gestapo, whatever else that they're saying. Now, if you remember the original ad, let me play it for you. This is Mamdani with his stupid smile before the cameras bragging about raising taxes on people like Ken Griffin. What I guess he wasn't factoring in is Ken Griffin had planned on spending $6 billion, yes, billion with a B, on building out office space and jobs in New York City. And I'll tell you why he's not doing it on the other side. But this is what Mamdani did to dox Ken Griffin.
16: When I ran for mayor, I said I was going to tax the rich. Well, today, we're taxing the rich. I'm thrilled to announce we've secured a pied-à-terre tax, the first in New York's history. This is an annual fee on luxury properties worth more than $5 million, whose owners do not live full-time in the city. Like for this penthouse, which hedge fund CEO Ken Griffin bought for $238 million. This pied-à-terre tax is specifically designed for the richest of the rich, those who store their wealth in New York City real estate, but who don't actually live here.
15: Now, again, I don't know Ken Griffin. I don't. But he doesn't deserve this. Nobody deserves to be singled out. Why? Because he's successful? You know, I've said this many times on this. I never got a job in my life from a poor person. I got jobs in from restaurant owners and from construction companies that had money to invest and pay me. And I like the people that pay me. I'm as grateful ever since I started working when I was 8 years old. Anyway, so now this is all backfired on Kami Mamdani. And, you know, so he's now on defense, and I don't blame Ken Griffin one bit. He was asked about this incident. He talked about how he listened to it three times and he feels his personal safety is at risk.
17: So where does that leave us at 350 Park?
18: That leaves us with the fact that we went to Miami and revised our building plan to make it a bigger office building.
17: You're bailing?
18: So what do we do at 350 is still a point of discussion internally. But what is no longer a point of discussion is that Miami is now, you know, when we moved from Chicago, there was a debate between New York and Miami. It's unquestionably true that we made the right choice. I'll leave it at that. It's unquestionably true that we made the right choice. And now what the mayor of New York has made clear to my partners, and principally my New York partners, is that we need to double down on our bet in Miami, because we want to be in a state that embraces business, that embraces education, that embraces personal freedom and liberty, and that embraces people having an opportunity to live the American dream.
15: Then he dropped the hammer. I'm now moving my money to Wall Street South of Miami. Remember, I keep telling you, Wall Street South is very, very real. Every big bank, every private equity firm, every investment firm, they now have more employees in my free state of Florida, all the way from Miami, all the way up to West Palm Beach. All of these financial firms have relocated. They have more employees in the free state of Florida than they do in New York, on Wall Street, although many have kept a presence up there, but that apparently is going to go away next as well. Anyway, she, I think, is still, you're not still stuck in New York, are you? Because you can work from anywhere. Miranda Devine is with us. How are you?
19: I'm well, thank you. Well, look, I know that New York is getting harder to live in, but I must say I went to see a play the other night called Masquerade, which reminded me why I love New York so much. It was absolutely brilliant. And, you know,
15: you're paying an awful lot of money on top of the $300 you probably spent for the ticket to that great play you went to, just for the privilege of going to see a play.
19: Well, tell me about it. I know it's a huge impost to live in this city, but I do work at the New York Post, so I don't really think that I could do it from Florida for very long, maybe for a few months a year. But
15: oh, I could show you how to do it. You'd be able to do just fine.
19: Well, they make it very hard for you to live here because especially when you've got pot shops opening up everywhere, that's the only industry that's doing really well is those weed shops that Eric Adams, to his credit, was closing down because they're some sort of shady operations, most of them. There's no way there are so many of these weed shops thriving. There's never anyone in them. I don't know what they're fronts for, but they're shady operations. And now they're booming under Mamdani. That's the only thing booming. Everything else is in the toilet. And Kathy Hochul is in bed with him. She's just donated another $2 billion plus to the city to help out Mamdani and to help him do more taxes, this pied-à-terre tax, which is the first of, I'm sure, many. And, you know, they pretend that it's taxing the rich. No, the rich have ways of not paying it. They will move like Ken Griffin and they'll take their jobs and all the money that they put into this city with them. They'll take it to Florida or Tennessee or Texas. And then it's us poor bunnies who are not wealthy, high income earners who will be footing the bill, the middle classes.
15: All right, quick break. More with Miranda Devine, New York Post on the other side. 800-941-SEAN, our number if you want to be a part of the program. Well, everyone needs a personal safety security strategy. Yeah, there are instances when there's only one option if somebody wants to kill you and your family, and that is the lethal option. But after that, you'll face the financial, legal, emotional weight of having had to pull the trigger through no fault of your own. There is new technology. BYRNA.com. Understand, according to the FBI, the latest year they have statistics for, 2022, less than 0.01% of all altercations require a lethal response. BYRNA.com. Check it out while supplies last.
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15: Hey, your friend Sean Hannity here. When you listen to my show, you know I'm very cautious about the stock market, and I prefer bricks and mortar. 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

0: be, and the cowards. I despise people like Schumer, and I despise Pelosi and Kathy Hochul and those old school Democrats who allowed this to happen to their party and allowed their voters who trusted them to.
1: All they care about is power. Let me just give you one last warning. The next thing to come in New York is a wealth tax. Then when you want to get out, Miranda, if you don't get out soon enough, then they're going to have an exit tax. Mark my words. And I didn't even get to Mamdani defending the anti-Semitic rioters who stormed a New York City synagogue. But we'll do that another time. Miranda Devine, love your work at the New York Post. Appreciate you more than you know. Thank you.
0: Terrific. Thanks so much.
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10: Trump hits the stump to start Memorial Day weekend. I'm Tom Rigotti, Fox News. President Trump rallying in New York State for Republican candidates. Here's Fox's Gernal Scott.
11: The president praised New York GOP Congressman Mike Lawler for helping him get the One Big Beautiful Bill passed.
12: He didn't stop. But he did. You're lucky to have him in this community, that I can tell you.
11: Lawler has no GOP opponent in the June 23rd primary, but told the Suffern New York crowd what he expects they'll hear from a large field of Democrats opposing him.
13: Don't let anybody lie.